0: is not in. Or he is. He's in there, quarterback. He's got. No, he's not. Colt Rennie is to the side. They'll pitch it to him, and now he'll throw. Throwing deep, and it will be incomplete. He was looking for Jesse Altman's. Kind of see that more in. There is a flag at the line of scrimmage. You see that more in six man football. Running back takes the snap, pitched it to the quarterback, who then threw the football. There's an illegal man downfield for Beatrice. We're going to see if they're going to take the penalty or are they going to decline it. I think they're going to move him back. So there is an illegal man downfield.
1: 5-yard penalty.
0: It was Finley Omar who took the snap. Now it will be Rennie back. Shotgun formation, wide receiver's pull out to the left, running back to his right. He'll take the snap, hands it off up the middle, and not going to go anywhere. Number 25, Logan Schaaf. So it'll be third and long here for Beatrice, second and long, excuse me, because of the penalty. It'll be second and 15.
1: Erickson Rios.
0: So second and 15 here for Beatrice. Rennie in the shotgun. He's got two wide receivers right, two to the left. Running back right behind him takes the snap, fakes the handoff, throws a screen to the right side. It's going to be caught by Evan Roberts, but he's going to be wrapped up after a gain of maybe 3 yards. So it is going to bring up a third and maybe 12 here for Beatrice. As a pretty big third down here already for this Beatrice offense. You give up a huge touchdown on the first play of the game, and then you come out and you go three and out. The vibes not great to start the game if that's the case. As Rennie in the shotgun again. Three wide receivers left, one to the right on that right hash. Taking the snap is Rennie. He's dropping back, looking left. He'll throw the swing pass. It's going to be caught. And trying to get to the middle, but brought down just across the original line of scrimmage to Schaaf. And I think that was number 25, Garrett Hagedone, bringing him down. So it will be fourth down for Beatrice. And they're going to punt it away, and they'll bring in Holtmans to punt. Back to receive will be number one, Wyatt Hoffman. As he'll be standing at about his own 25-yard line. As the punt is away, fair catch called for, and it will be received at the 27-yard line. It'll be first and 10 for the Dukes. .9:24 to go here in the first quarter. York can only took him one play, a run around the right side from Colt Eimerman. So we got two Colts at the quarterback position. Rennie for Beatrice and Eimerman for York. Eimerman. Kind of a pistol set. We'll hand it off. Breaking one tackle. Getting back to the original line of scrimmage and a little more. 2-yard gain there. For number 25. Garrett Hagedone. I think is who carried that. Maybe it was 23. But it is going to be second and 8. For the Dukes. They'll come out in a shotgun again. Two wide receivers left, one to the right. Sending one in motion from left to right. Lets him go by his face. Now an option to the left side. Going to keep it himself. And Eimerman takes it up to the 35-yard line. And is going to bring up a third and 3 here for the Dukes. Beatrice would love to get a stop here. Force punt attempt. Get the ball back to their

0: fence. So a third and three. Again, shotgun. Two wide receivers left. Taking the snap. Faking the handoff. Keeping it in himself. He's hit at the line. Falls forward. And he's going to have enough for a first down up to the 39-yard line. Hard run there for number two, Colt Eimerman.
1: White Dyke
0: is there to bring him down, but he was hit before the first down marker, but Eimerman's just lowering his shoulder and running him early and often here in York. First and 10 for the Dukes. Shotgun again, faking the handoff, throwing it right side on the screen. Going to be caught. Lowers the shoulder again, diving forward for a decent gain on the play. That time it's number 23, Ashton Tamuth. Gain of six. We'll bring up second and four. Ball's at the 44. Their own 44-yard line. 7:13 to play here in the first quarter. 7-0 York. And now under center is Eimerman. Takes the snap. He's going to keep it himself around the right side. Eimerman able to slip through and is brought down.
1: Eimerman on the carry.
0: After a gain of 2 or 3 yards.
1: Omar
0: with the tackle to bring up a third and two for York. Seven nothing Dukes. 6:27 and counting to go here in the first. This one a little bit more of a methodical drive so far for York. They'll come out on this third and two in the shotgun. Taking the snap, faking the handoff, keeping it himself up the middle, and gets enough for a first down into Beatrice territory. We have a flag coming late, and it may be a penalty on York. A little bit of a late push there to Evan Roberts. May have been after the whistle on York. So we'll see. It's a dead ball foul. So it is going to be a first down. So it is going to be a dead ball personal foul on York. So it will be a first down, but they're going to move that football back into York territory. And they'll have it first and 10 on their own 36-yard line. So a mental mistake by York pushes the ball back. Lucky for them, though, they did pick up the first down, and it's a dead ball foul. So it will be first and 10. But instead of being first and 10 on the 48 of Beatrice, it's first and 10 on their own 36. We'll see if the Beatrice defense can take advantage of that mental mistake by the York offense. 5:56 to go here in the first quarter. Coming out in a pistol set. Two wide receivers left, sending one in motion in front of him, and now he'll bring him behind. They're going to do a little triple option. They pitch his back and brought down. Back, loss of one on the play. There was 23, Ashton Demuth. It was the pretty common, I guess you could say. Triple option is not necessarily common anymore. That wide receiver kind of turned into a running back there, came across the face, then looped back. Eimerman then that read option, triple option, faked it to the fullback, pitched it back to the back. But the Orangemen were all over it for a loss of one. Second down and 11. Eimerman takes the snap, drops back to pass, going to throw a screen to the right side, and brought down in the backfield. Great job there by number four, Liam McAtee, with the tackle. Another loss of one on the play. It's going to bring up a third and 12. So this is the defense we were talking about in the pregame for Beatrice. Now, in game one, it was one step forward, two steps back when it came to making plays defensively. For Beatrice, can't give up a big play here. Got to finish out this possession. Shotgun formation for Eimerman. He's got two wide receivers both sides and a running back to his right. Sends one in motion from right to left. Lets him go by. He's got trips left now. Takes the snap. Drops back. Going to fake one throw. Now we'll throw downfield. And it's going to be incomplete. Good defense there by Beatrice. As that was Liam McAtee as well as Brody Roberts on the coverage. So that'll bring up a fourth down here for York. And Davina Roberts will go back to receive this punt. And a great stop defensively by Beatrice. York moving the ball down the field, but then a mental mistake with a personal foul moves that football back 15 yards. And Beatrice was able to take advantage. Make some good plays defensively. Snap back. Kick is away. Roberts calls for a fair catch. And decent field position here for Beatrice with the ball at the 36-yard line. It'll be first and 10 for Beatrice. So we got a timeout for hydration, so we'll take a quick 30-second timeout. And when we come back, it'll be a Beatrice football on their own 36-yard line here on KWBE.
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3: 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Now give me a hand. The trunk is full.
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0: KWBE Beatrice football on the road taking on York. And Beatrice softball getting the win over Marion earlier today, 6-2. They play Gretna East coming up here at about 7:45, it looks like, on this Friday night. Beatrice football moving the football back for some reason to the 31-yard line. I didn't see. Oh, false start. I missed the false start. So first and 15 here for Beatrice. Not the way you want to start the drive. Again, got to get out of your own way when you're looking for your first win of the season. Colt Rennie in the shotgun. He's got two wide receivers right. He'll take the snap. Going to hand it off up the middle. Nice run on first down. Close to the original line of scrimmage. Maybe a gain of 4 on the play. It's going to bring up a 2nd and 11 here for Beatrice. But a good run on first down. But again, that's where those penalties hurt you, because right now it's 2nd and 11 rather than being 2nd and 6. Rennie in the pistol. Twins both sides. Obviously in the pistol. He's got a running back behind him. He'll take the snap, turns, fakes the handoff, throws a screen to the left side. I think that's Workman with a nice catch and a decent run. It's Carson Workman, senior wide receiver. That brings up a manageable 3rd down. 3rd and about 3 yards to go. So ball at the 43. 3rd and 3. And wide receiver split out to the right side. Pistol formation for Rennie with a running back a yard behind him. He'll take that snap a little bit high. Hands it off up the middle, and he's not going to get there. Still moving his feet. But gets it up to the 45-yard line. He's going to be a yard short of a first down. Maybe a half a yard. 4th and no, they're going to put it right at the 45. So a 4th and 1 coming up for Beatrice. We'll see. Maybe they come to the line with a hard count. Maybe they go for it. Two wide receivers both sides. Rennie will be under center. Running back in the backfield. Sends one in motion as Roberts takes the snap. It's going to be a quarterback keep, but Rennie is swallowed up immediately. Number 51 Max Erickson finished the job there for York. A little bit of a misdirection there as Roberts was coming behind. Thought maybe they were going to hand it off to him on the jet sweep. But York blew up the line of scrimmage right in front at the center position. And there is nowhere for Rennie to go. And it's first and 10 for York. The ball at the 46. Scratch that, 44 of Beatrice. See if York takes a shot here with the turnover on downs, or if they go back to the run game. Eimerman in the shotgun. He's got twins both sides with the running back to his right. He'll take the snap, drops back to pass, looking right side. Tucks it, and now we'll throw deep down the right sideline. He's got a man, and it's incomplete. Pretty nice throw there by Eimerman, but kind of over the head of Peterson. Dax Peterson, senior tight end, the tall kid. Running down that right sideline. He's upset with himself, but kind of over the left shoulder. Not able to bring it in. Second and 10 here for Beatrice. Coming out once again, shotgun, one wide receiver either side. Going to fake the handoff, rolling out to his left, looking downfield. Will throw downfield, and it's going to be incomplete. Roberts there on the coverage. So two straight passes downfield for York. And both incompletes. That one not as close as the other. It'll bring up a third and 10. Like I said, you know, we thought maybe they'd take a shot there on first down, but when you do that and it's unsuccessful, then you're in a second and 10, and then you throw again, and you know, all of a sudden you're getting away from your run game that was so good to you right off the bat. Two wide receivers right, shotgun for Eimerman with the running back to his right on a third and 10 in Beatrice territory. Drops back, three-step drop, going to throw over the middle, and it's going to be incomplete over the head there of Wyatt Hoffman. So it is incomplete now. York will have a decision to make. Do they want to pin deep the Orangemen, play the field position game, or will they go for it on a fourth and 10 with the ball on the 44 of Beatrice? Looks like maybe they're going to punt this ball away. This quarterback Eimerman comes out of the game, so they will be punting it away. Back to punt will be number 25, Hagedone. Roberts back to receive. He'll be standing on his 15. I'm sure he's being told by coach, if it goes over your head, let it go. Snap back. A little bit high, but brought down the punt. Roberts going to call for fair catch, and he will at about the 13-yard line. Not a bad catch there. Fair catch by Roberts. You let that one go. There's a chance York's able to track it down and maybe pin you inside the five. So another good stop defensively by Beatrice after the turnover on downs. They've got it first and 10, though, deep in their own territory with the ball at the 14. With a minute 41 to go in the first quarter, 7-0 York. First play of the game was Eimerman, 80-yard touchdown run. Quarterback keep on the right side, designed quarterback run. Since then, neither the Orangemen or the York offense has been able to punch it in. Rennie takes the shotgun snap, rolling out to his right, will throw. It's going to be caught by Roberts, and he's going to be hit down. After a good gain of maybe 5 yards, might give him 6. Going to bring up second and 4. Heck, they may have given him 7 yards on that. Might be second and 3. It is a gain of 7 for Roberts on that right side. Quick pass game for Beatrice. You're on the right hash, coming out. Shotgun again. Two wide receivers left. One to the right. Rennie. The running back to his left takes the snap. Going to hand it off to that running back, but nowhere to go. Immediately there for Beatrice was number 44. That was Malachi Conrad. on the tackle. So it will bring up a third down and five to go.
1: Lost two on the play.
0: Loss of a couple.
1: Lost on
0: so most likely be the final play of the quarter unless it's an incomplete pass. 25 seconds to go and counting. Rennie in the shotgun. Three wide receivers left. One to the right. Running back directly behind him. He'll take the snap, drops back to pass, going to throw it left side. It's going to be caught by Wyatt Dyke, but Dyke not able to move after making the catch. He's brought down for maybe a gain of 1 or 2 yards, but it will bring up a fourth down, and that will be the end of the first quarter. Beatrice going to have to punt it away from their own 21 when we come back here in York. Beatrice trailing York 7-0, and the Dukes of York will get the football back when we return here on KWBE.
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0: KWBE Orangemen football here on this Friday night. It is 7-0 York. The Dukes are about to get the football back as we got a punt here coming up from Altman's. As he'll be standing on his own 7-yard line. Snap back. Punt almost blocked. High punt. And getting in the way there was Beatrice, and the flag comes in as a kick catch interference will be called. Almost getting to that football was that York defense. Almost got a blocked punt. But York's going to have great field position. Right now the ball is placed at the 48 of Beatrice. So they can either make him punt it again or they'll get it at the 48, I think is what they're asking. So they'll either be first and 10 at the 48 or they'll make him punt it again. Are they going to give him 5 yards? All right, so I think they're going to make him punt it again. Maybe, unless it's a 15-yard penalty. Oh, it's a pretty big penalty, I guess. Didn't think it was that much. Ball's going to be placed at the 32 of Beatrice.
1: After the penalty,
0: it wasn't.
1: The Dukes take over. Ball spotted at the 32-yard line. First down.
0: Wasn't any contact. They just didn't let him catch it. So, big break there for York. First and 10. At the 32 of Beatrice, Eimerman in the shotgun takes the snap. He's going to keep it himself up the middle. Eimerman wrapped up, still moving, but is hit from behind. Holding on to dear life there was number 11, Finley Omar. Griffith came in from behind. It's Jaden Griffith, the junior. It'll bring him down after a gain of 7 on the play. So it will be a 2nd and 3 here for Eimerman and the Dukes. Wide receiver split out both sides. He's got a running back to his right. He'll take the snap, going to hand it off to that running back who weaves his way into the middle of the field and down at about the 15-yard line. Nice run. Once again, I believe that's 25, Garrett Hagedone. With the carry. So a first down. First and 10 from the 15-yard line. Shotgun again for Eimerman. He's got a wide receiver on both sides with Hagedone to his right. Says something to Hagedone, and now we got flags.
1: Flag on the play.
0: And a false start.
1: Illegal motion on the offense.
0: On the offense, so that'll be 5 yards back. It'll be first and 15 from the 20-yard line. Again, the Dukes can get a first down without a touchdown. Got to get down to the 5-yard line. 10:30 to go in the first half. Still 7-0 for the Dukes over your Orangemen. But right at the red zone here is York. Eimerman in the shotgun again. Takes the snap. Fakes the handoff. Keeps it himself up the middle. And he's hit hard. Nice tackle there by number 7, Aiden Hanshaw. First time we say Hanshaw's name defensively today. Makes a nice tackle. It'll be second and 13 here for Beatrice after a short gain of two, or for York after a short gain of two. Eimerman once again in that shotgun this time. Wide receiver out to the right side. He's got two backs in the slot to the left, and Hagedone to his right fakes it to him, keeps it himself up the middle, now trying to get to the outside, and he's brought down. Inside the 10 at about the 6-yard line. Hanshaw again bringing him down, but it will bring up a third and one for Beatrice, or for York, excuse me. Beatrice defense trying to keep the Dukes out of the end zone. Eimerman in the shotgun. Takes the snap. Keeps it himself again. This time brought down by Hanshaw right as he was getting to the line of scrimmage. But it may be right at the 5. It's going to be close to a first down. And they are going to give him the first down, it looks like. So it will be first and goal from the 5 for York. Eimerman out in his shotgun. He's got a wide receiver out right again. It's two backs to his left and one to his right as he hands it off to the Hagedone, who is brought down after a gain of two. But York just slowly inching closer to that goal line. Oltman's with the tackle. But it's second and goal from about the 2-yard line. Under center will be Eimerman. So he'll take it. Now quarterback sneak diving, and he's stuffed at the line of. Or, oh, they're going to call a touchdown. He was met by Hanshaw right at the goal line. There is that cannon. But a touchdown for York. Quarterback sneak from the 2-yard line. Took it around the right side. I don't know if he got there. Hanshaw couldn't believe it. Very close. I'll tell you what, I don't think he got there. The ball did come out, but falling right on top of it was Eimerman, as the PAT is good. Nonetheless, it's 14-0 for York. Beatrice will get the football back when we return. 8:04 to go in this first half. 14-0 York here on KWBE.
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0: KWB 14-0. York has the lead over Beatrice. Good kick here. Going to be received by Workman. He drops it, picks it up at the 2-yard line. Going to tuck it away. Brings it up the left side of the field across the 20, 20, 25, 30, 35, and pushed out of bounds just across the 35-yard line. After dropping it on the reception, taking it up the left side and making something out of nothing was Carson Workman. As he takes it up to the 40-yard line. They're going to say he got to the 40, so a nice return there for Carson Workman. It'll be first and 10 for Beatrice. Not bad field position to start things off. And we do have a flag. I did not see that flag. And it's going to be a block in the back on Beatrice. So that is no good. Spot foul, and then the penalty. So instead of starting on the 40, Beatrice will be starting, I think, at their own 9. Yeah, they're going to place it at the 9-yard line. So a good return is negated by a block in the back. It'll be first and 10 at the 9-yard line, their own 9 here for Beatrice. Shotgun for Rennie. He's got 3 wide receivers right, nobody out left. Sends one in motion. Takes the snap. Hands it off up the middle. And a pretty good run there on first down for number 25. Logan Schaefer. So it is hot here in York. Now 88 degrees, so not too bad. But up here in the booth, hoping for a little bit of a breeze. We get it every once in a while, but sweating all over the counter right now. Got to keep the roster away from me so I don't ruin it. 3 wide receivers right. Again, nobody left. Pistol formation here for Rennie. Second down and 6 yards to go. That's Rennie. No motion. Takes the snap. Turns. Hands it off again up the middle. And not going to get much. Maybe a gain of 1 for Schaefer. Not Schaefer. It's Schaefe. My apologies.
1: Hoffman, Conrad, Hagedorn.
0: Hagedorn on the tackle. So we'll bring up a 3rd down and 4 yards to go here for Beatrice. Ball on their own 15-yard line. Rennie takes the snap. Rolling out to his right, looking downfield. Still looking, still rolling, still looking. Throws over the middle, and it's incomplete. Almost intercepted by number 14, Landon Gregg. Sophomore linebacker. Not able to get the interception, but Brock breaks up the pass. And now it is 4th down for Beatrice, and now Altman's back to punt away again. Again, Beatrice or York was close to blocking this last time. It's a snap back. It's a low snap, and the punt is away. Fair catch called for at the 48 of Beatrice. Some more great field position here for York as they'll take over the football. Here with 6:20 to go in the first half. Coming up at halftime, we'll have your halftime scoring summary brought to you by Beatrice Public Schools. We do want to thank some more game day sponsors. Norris Public Power, Twin River Chrysler Jeep Dodge Ram West Court Street in Beatrice. Clayball Pharmacy and Gift Shop in Beatrice, as well as Diode Communications and Diode Technologies of Diller. We appreciate all of our game day sponsors. We do have a hydration break timeout on the field, so we'll take a 30 with them. 14-0. The Dukes of York have it at the 48-yard line of Beatrice when we come back on KWBE.
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0: KWBE York with the football at the 48 of Beatrice with 6:20 to go in the first half, 14-0. Beatrice will get the football to start the second half, but York has got it right now and in a rhythm. Eimerman with it, fakes the handoff, keeps it himself, avoids pressure in the backfield, but he's going to be brought down after a short gain of 2 yards on the play. Multiple Orangemen defenders swarm into the football there. Second down and 8 yards to go. Ball's at the 46 of Beatrice. Defense trying to hold strong. Again, 5:55 and counting to go here in the first half. Again, Beatrice will get the football to start the second half. So you get a stop here. Maybe get a score before a half. And this is a completely different ball game. But right now, 14-0 York. Heimerman in the shotgun again. He's going to hand it off this time up the middle. Hagedone diving forward and will pick up maybe 3 yards. So it's going to bring up a third and four. Ball at the 42. Just getting ahead of the yard markers down there. Chain game, it's a pretty cool setup there. They've only got one big orange marker. And they've got the down marker, and then the first down marker is a big sign that just says 4 yard because it's third and four. So that helps me out a little bit. Now we got whistles. A timeout going to be called by the Orangemen defensively. A big third down coming up here towards the end of the first half. 4:59 to go. York's got it. Third and four. You know what? We'll keep it here. We'll keep it here. We'll give some more shine to some of our game day sponsors here on KWBE. We don't want to miss this big third down. 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Just a couple of our game day sponsors. We very much appreciate you sponsoring these games for us on KWBE. 14-0 York, a third and four coming up here. Ball at the 42-yard line of Beatrice. In the shotgun is Eimerman. He'll take the snap, going to keep it himself around the right side. Eimerman's got room up the right sideline. Nice juke move. And he's still going, knocked out of bounds right around the 10-yard line. Do we have flags? I'm hearing whistles. I don't see the flag. But it was a false start. Oh, the flag is over by the third down marker. So nullifies a big run there for York, and it's going to push the ball back 5 yards. So it will be a third down, about 9 yards here for York.
1: 5-yard penalty on the play.
0: Ball pushed back to the 47 of Beatrice. So once again, a penalty for York pushes them back. And now a golden opportunity here for Beatrice on a third and nine. These are plays defensively you have to make if you want to stay in this ball game. And a timeout's going to be called by York. So we'll take a 30 with them this time. 14-0. York calls the timeout. A big third down and 9 to go when we come back here on KWBE.
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0: KWBE back here in York as Beatrice has a big third down defensively here against York. Ball at the 47-yard line. The Dukes call the timeout to talk about things a little bit here after a nice run down to about the 10-yard line. Was negated due to a false start. So now they've got it third and 9. 4:51 to go in this second quarter. Eimerman sending one in motion. Now he's got three wide receivers right. Will take the snap. Rolls to his right. Looking downfield. Will throw. And it's going to be incomplete. A little bit too high for number 11, Cave Geik. And it'll be fourth and 9 here for Beatrice, or for York. And they're going to try to pin him deep once again. Agadone will punt it away. Snap back a little bit to the right, but the punt is a good one. It's going to bounce and get by Roberts, and it will take a York roll all the way inside the 5, trying to fan it down to about the 3-yard line. So a great punt for Hagedorn. Roberts lets it go as it was a little bit in front of him. Would have been a tough running catch if he ran up on that bad boy, but unfortunately he lets it go, and it takes a York bounce inside the 5 to the 2-yard line. It'll be first and 10 for Beatrice, deep in their own territory at their own 2-yard line. 4:33 to go in the first half. 14-0. Beatrice has been gifted a couple of penalties by York that has kept York stalled a couple drives, but Beatrice offensively haven't been able to get much going. We did see like a 93-yard touchdown pass late in game one for Beatrice. Maybe they can make something happen again here. As Rennie in the pistol, wide receivers both sides. He'll take the snap, drops back, looking right. He'll throw it deep down the right side, and it's going to be incomplete. Almost intercepted, diving effort there from number 17, Troy Schmidt. He's got a big cast on his left hand, intended for Jesse Altman's. But with that cast, Schmidt even trying to haul that in. Not able to make the play. Again, Beatrice going for a big play there. Second and 10, 4:28 to play here in the first half. Rennie in the pistol. Two wide receivers left, two to the right. He'll take the snap, drops back. He's going to throw over the middle, and it's going to be incomplete. Looking for Evan Roberts over the middle. Like maybe he had him. Throw sails high. Trying to get it over that first line of linebackers and settle it down in front of the safeties, but just sailed it over Roberts there. So we'll bring up third and 10. .425 to go in this first half. Pistol formation. Only 5 seconds left before a delay of game. He'll take the snap. It's low. Rolling right will throw, and it's going to be tipped and incomplete. Looking for Roberts just off his fingertips. He was actually rolling left to our right. They're so deep in the end zone. He was rolling to the left and just kind of tipped and incomplete by Roberts, and now we got a fourth down. And Oltmans is going to be standing in the back of his end zone for this punt attempt. Ball at the two. Snap is back. Oltmans punts it away. Almost blocked again. It's a short punt. Takes a York bounce backwards. And will be recovered by Beatrice at the 24-yard line. So York with a golden opportunity now. See if they can put more points on the board. It's 14-0 with 4:12 to go in this first half. Beatrice just hasn't been able to get much offense going on the ground or through the air. Defensively, have come up with a couple of big stops, but York has helped them quite a bit with a few penalties here and there that have negated some big plays. Shotgun again. Twins both side, sending one in motion from left to right. Now we got three wide receivers right side. Taking the snap is Eimerman. He'll drop back to pass. Going to throw it over the middle, and it's intercepted. Picked off. There for Beatrice. Coming over and making the catch is Carson Hanshaw. As he picks it off at about the 5-yard line. Maybe the 6. Another nice play there defensively for Beatrice with 4:07 to go. They get the football back. And it's 1st and 10 from the 6 for Beatrice. An interception for Carson Hanshaw. It'll be Rennie in the shotgun. Two wide receivers both sides. He's got a running back behind him. Just Schaaf, he'll take the snap, drops back to pass, looking deep downfield, will throw it deep down the right sideline, and it's going to be tipped and caught! What a catch! Jesse Oltmans brings it in after the tip drill. All the way up to the 45-yard line. Great catch by Oltmans. A little bit of luck never hurt nobody. Definitely helps Beatrice. 1st and 10 from the 45. Pistol formation once again here for Rennie. Two wide receivers both sides. Takes the snap. Dropping back. Looking right. Will throw a screen to the right side. Roberts falling forward. Gain of about 3. Maybe a little bit of luck there for Beatrice, but gets the juices flowing a little bit. Start having a little bit more fun playing some football here towards the end of the first half. Hasn't been a first half that they would have liked. But a golden opportunity here with 3:18 to play and counting. If they can move this football down the field, score a touchdown, they get the football to start the second half. Twins both sides. Taking the snap. Faking the handoff, throwing it left side, and wrapped up almost immediately there by number 1, Wyatt Hoffman. Was number 12, Carson Workman. Loss of 1 on the play is going to bring up 3rd and 8 for Beatrice. But Beatrice right now still having a tough time moving the football. They had that deep pass, but the ground game and the short game has not been great for Beatrice so far. Pistol again, three wide receivers right, taking the snap, and we've got a timeout called by Beatrice. His coach Decker didn't like what he saw there offensively for Beatrice. So quick timeouts with 2:21 to go in this first half. We will keep it here and give a more shout-outs to our game day sponsors, Adams Optical Fashion in Beatrice, as well as Shear Quality Furniture. When you're ready for quality, you're ready for Shear. Zollner Ford, Weigel Jewelry, First State Insurance, and First State Bank, member FDIC, as well as Tracy Hartley with Quality Real Estate in Beatrice. And Beatrice Public Schools. Beatrice Public Schools, a game day sponsor, and also sponsoring our halftime report, which is coming up here in just a couple of minutes, as Beatrice looking to convert on this big third down after biggest play of the ball game just a couple plays ago. I want to take advantage of it. Need another big play here. Pistol formation, three wide receivers right, one to the left. Taking the snap, dropping back to pass is Rennie. He'll throw a screen to the right side, check down, and that is broken up. And it will bring up fourth down here for Beatrice. Rennie looking downfield for a moment, then went to the check down, and now Beatrice is just going to have to punt it away. So after a great play, maybe a little bit of luck for Beatrice, ball bounces their way into the hands of Jesse Altman's. Not able to take advantage, and now Altman's will have to be back to punt this ball away. Well, 14-0 York. As it is White Hoffman back to return. Snap is back. Altman's punt is away, and it's a great punt. Spiral bouncing down inside the 10 and right at the 5-yard line. Jesse Altman's, what a punt. I'll tell you what, Altman's has been super impressive first couple of weeks with his punting and kicking skills. Looks like a heck of a wide receiver as well. He's got great ball skills. The offensive side of the ball as well. Playing defense for Beatrice. But one of the captains doing it all for Beatrice early on in the season. And now York with it on their own 5-yard line. Zimmerman's going to keep it himself on the right side. Big hole as here he goes down the right sideline again. Stays in bounds. Still going across the 40 to the 45 and brought down at the 46-yard line. Huge run there for the Dukes with a minute 58 to go. Clock will stop with the reset of chains. But ball up to the 47. First and 10 from the 5, and now it's first and 10 from the 47-yard line. Eimerman takes the snap once again. It's going to be a quarterback draw, and he's going to be wrapped up. Not a big gain, maybe a gain of 2. See if York has a timeout. They do. They're going to call it. Timeout called with a minute 30 to go in this first half. We'll take a 30 with them. 14-0, 1:30 to go in this first half. York with the football on their own 49 when we return on KWBE.
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0: Here in York, KWBE Radio, Beatrice and the Yorks of Duke. Dukes of York, I should say. As we got three wide receivers left, one to the right here for York. Beatrice needs to stop here. They trail 14-0. They will get the football to start the second half. A touchdown here, though, for York could be deflating for Beatrice headed into halftime. Eimerman takes the snap, drops back to pass. He's going to throw it right side. It's going to be completed on the screen, taking it up the right side and brought down out of bounds across the 35 of Beatrice down to the 33. I think once again it's Garrett Hagedorn on a little halfback slip to the right side. So another York Duke first down. And they're going to part of that to 34. They're going to say he stepped out of bounds. I know that's the 33. I was right. Minute 23 to go in the second quarter. Three wide receivers left, one to the right. Shotgun here for Eimerman. He'll take the snap. Option to the right side. Keeps it himself up the middle. Now trying to get to the outside, but was tripped up by Evan Roberts. He's a little slow to get up. He looks to be a little bit gassed. Ball to 22, first and 10 for York. So take the snap, throwing it right side. It's going to be caught and out of bounds. I think he was looking for Ashton DeMuth. Found him, gain of maybe 6 on the play.
1: 6 yard gain on the play.
0: Brings up second and 4. Seconds to go as they got out of bounds, so it stops the clock. Shotgun for Eimerman. Again, twins both sides. He's got a running back to his right side, and now we got a timeout called by Beatrice. So crawling to halftime here in York, but the Dukes are on the move and into the red zone of Beatrice. We'll take another 30 and be back on KWBE.
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0: KWBE Beatrice with hoping to get a big stop here. It's second and 4. Ball is at the 16-yard line of Beatrice. York with it. York's kind of been able to do whatever they want offensively. Beatrice has come up with some big-time stops defensively, but everything for the most part working for Beatrice or for York, especially the run game with Eimerman keeping it himself as he'll take the snap. Now he'll drop back to pass. He's under pressure, avoids the pressure, steps up in the pocket, now gets out looking to throw, and he'll be brought down by Evan Roberts. And we got whistles and whistles. And a timeout's going to be called by York after the sack as Eimerman was just scrambling all over the place. But a great job by Beatrice not letting him fully escape, but a huge loss. Back to the 27-yard line. 47 seconds to go. I believe everybody is out of timeouts now, so we won't have another timeout. It will be 3rd and 15 for York. We'll keep it here and go back to our game day sponsors. Landmark Snacks, now hiring in Beatrice. 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Adam and DeWitt and the Laughlin Hovitt Funeral Home in Wymore. Game day sponsors, we appreciate all of them. Here on KWBE, a 3rd and 15 here for York. 47 seconds to go in the first half. Ball is at the 26-yard line. Taking the snap here, dropping back now, throwing it deep right side. And it's going to be tipped and incomplete. Great defense there for number 4. That's Liam McAtee on the coverage. And he was going up. It's a pretty tall fellow there. It's number 88, Peterson. Dax Peterson. Not sure they have a height on Peterson. It's going to bring up 4th and 15, though, here for York with 42 seconds to go. Let's see if they got a height on Peterson here. As they're coming out. 6'6", Peterson. Shotgun taking the snap. Rolling out to his right, throwing it deep downfield again over the middle, and it's going to be caught. Touchdown, Dukes, and it's Peterson. Spikes the football. That should be a flag, and it is. There's the cannon.

0: So they were looking for Peterson on the right side. 6 foot six senior tight end.
1: Penalty will be assessed on the kickoff.
0: That time found him over the middle. Pretty good coverage by Beatrice, but not a whole lot you can do against 6 foot six there over the middle. Nice throw by Eimerman as well. And PAT is up and no good. We do have a flag that comes in. It's going to be holding, so they're going to decline it most likely. So 20 to nothing, 36 seconds to go in this first half. And you know what, Patrick, we'll keep it here. Might as well. 36 seconds left. We'll hear from our great sponsors here at halftime. Again, coming up at halftime, we'll have your Beatrice Public Schools halftime report, as it's been all Dukes so far, and a tough way to end this first half, though. Although, with the spiked football there in the end zone, they're going to be kicking from their own 25-yard line, so there may be a chance for a return here for Beatrice. But ...20 to nothing for York after the missed PAT. So they're going to be kicking from their own 15. I guess the holding penalty also put on? I guess I don't know.
1: After the penalties, the Dukes will be kicking off from the 15.
0: So they are going to be kicking from their own 15. Returners on their own 40 here for Beatrice. It's a kick. Is a good one over the head of Workman on the right side. He's going to pick it up at the 50. Workman up the right side to the 40, 45, and pushed out of bounds by Hagedone. So 32 seconds to go. Beatrice still with a chance here to do something before the end of the first half. Ball right around midfield. It's not quite there at the 46-yard line, their own 46. A couple of big pass plays can put them in a spot. Maybe find the end zone. But right now, other than that deep ball that was a tip drill style reception, Beatrice hasn't been able to get much going offensively. Shotgun for Rennie. Sends Dyke in motion across his face. Now we'll take the snap. Drops back to pass. We got a flag. Deep throw down the right sideline. It's going to be intercepted. Bringing it up the left side. Now up the middle. Now bringing it up once again. Juking the defenders. And he's going to be 15, 10, 5. Not caught. Touchdown. A pick six for the Dukes. And once again at the end of the first half, everything coming undone. For Beatrice, a flag was in the backfield. And it was on Beatrice. So a pick six for Troy Schmidt. And it's 26-0 with 15 seconds to go. And even you see that flag come down in the backfield. You know, it's probably on Beatrice, and then Rennie lets that ball fly, and it's intercepted, and everybody's kind of out of position, and Schmidt is able to dice his way down the field and punch it in for the score. It's 26 to nothing with 15 seconds to go. The PAT attempt is back and up, and it is good. No good. 26 nothing. York with the lead over Beatrice. 15 seconds to go. We'll take a 30 and be back here on KWBE.
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1: KWVE back here in York, and just like week one against Plattsmouth, it was 17-0 with about 3 minutes to go in the half, and Plattsmouth was able to score a couple of touchdowns before the end of the first half, and now here it was 14-0 with about 3 minutes to go. Now it's 26-0 with 15 seconds left to play, as it's going to be another kick going to be received at about the 15-yard line here for Beatrice Workman. Again, taking it up the right side. It's going to be brought down across the 30 to the 33-yard line with 9 seconds to go in the half. See if Beatrice takes another shot or if they just take this one into halftime. See, we'll get the football to start the second half.
2: Workman will take over first down and 10. Ball spotted at the 33-yard line.
1: First and 10 from the 33. 9 seconds to go. No timeouts either side. Rennie takes the snap. Well, hand it off up the middle. And he's going to be brought down. And that will be the end of the first half here on KWBE in York. The Dukes of York with a 26-0 lead at the break. As once again, it's a really tough last couple of minutes of the first half. Really takes Beatrice out of this one for the moment. 26-0. When we come back, we'll have your halftime summary. Brought to you by Beatrice Public Schools. We'll take about a 2-minute timeout and be back here on KWBE.
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1: KWBE back here in York, a tough end of the first half for Beatrice in a game that, has been for the most part all York. But Beatrice defensively coming up with a couple of big stops early on in the ball game. Looked like maybe they were going to be able to get something going offensively. Just hasn't been the case. York has given Beatrice a couple of gifts with some penalties that kind of stalled some of their possessions. But Beatrice just hasn't been able to take advantage of it. And, you know, for the second game in a row, it's really been devastation the final 2 to 3 minutes of the first half. And, you know, Beatrice or York with a couple of quick scores. I mean, it was 14-0. Beatrice had the football right around midfield, and we thought maybe they could, you know, move the ball down the field, take some time off the clock, score, make it 14-6, 14-7 before halftime, and things changed pretty quickly with a couple of big plays from York, a pick six, and it's now 26-0 during this Beatrice Public Schools halftime report. They are announcing the York Hall of Fame, Football Hall of Fame right now at halftime, but it's tough for Beatrice, of course. You know, a lot of you aren't Beatrice fans, of course, and you know the history of Beatrice football the last couple of years, and it's tough when you have a little bit of doubts in the back of your mind, and that's, I'm sure, what Coach Halverson is trying to, you know, get out of these guys is, you know, not have that doubt. But, you know, for teams that are trying to come back and, you know, build a new culture, and sometimes the old when it rains, it pours kind of analogy, or whatever you want to call it, that saying fits pretty well with a team like Beatrice, who's just kind of trying to find their footing right now. And when one things go wrong, two things go wrong, three things go wrong, it's like a snowball rolling downhill. Things kind of start to add up. York started to take advantage of some mistakes from Beatrice. And, you know, in a blink of an eye, you go from 14-0, not in a spot you want to be, but a spot you can recover from. And then all of a sudden, it's 26-0. And, you know, the first drive of the second half is going to mean a lot more than it may have earlier in the second quarter, if you were able to kind of take care of the football, move it down the field. And a lot of that, honestly, has been, you know, the run game of Beatrice just hasn't been there. York's been able to kind of pack inside, force Beatrice to throw it around on the outside and downfield. And they've had a little bit of success with it, but not enough, really, to worry this York defense. The big play there over the middle towards the end of that first half that Beatrice wasn't able to capitalize on. I mean, that was, you know, a tip drill play. Thought maybe it was going to kind of spark things for Beatrice in just a two-score game, but two quick scores from York, an offensive play, nice throw over the middle on a deep third down. Just a nice play by York. Really can't say anything other than it was a good play. Coverage was there over the middle at the goal line. But a touchdown for Dax Peterson, you know, made it a three-score game, 20-0. And then Beatrice had good field position and, you know, trying to go downfield with just a couple seconds left in the half, and it was intercepted. And the offense of Beatrice not able to bring down Troy Schmidt, who, a senior, that big cast on his left hand, I think it's his left hand, was able to run the football all the way back for a pick six. And that's where we sit, 26-0. York started with running the football. First play of the game was a quarterback run to the right side, 80-yard touchdown run for Colt Eimerman. You know, they were able to kind of, after that, run the football a little bit, move the ball down the field. Beatrice defense was able to come up with a couple of stops, but it's for the Beatrice offense that just hasn't been able to get the ball moving. They haven't been able to put together a nice drive. They've had a couple of big plays, but just not consistently moving the football down the field, and that's what really hurt them, and is why they have no points on the board right now here in York. But a 26-0 lead for York here at the break. We'll take another two-minute timeout. When we come back, we'll talk more about this game up to this point, what's coming up next week for Beatrice Sports, and what we want to see from the Orangemen here in this second half on KWBE.
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1: KWBE, it is 26-0 at the half. York with the lead as the York band comes out onto the field this Saturday. Hall of Fame announced for York, some Hall of Fame football players. And they let that cannon fire again, scared me once again. It's kind of like... I don't know. This might be a little bit too niche for my age demographic, but there's a scene in Step Brothers where they're trying to get a job, and they're in the PE teacher's office. Something happens. I won't explain too much, but the guy's really liking them in the job interview, and then something happens, and he goes, "You know what? You know, I think the suits are a little bit messed up." He uses other vernacular, but. You know, the cannon was cool to start the game, but now after a couple of touchdowns and here in halftime, I'm not a huge fan of the cannon tonight. 26-0, hoping to not hear it again as Beatrice is hoping to come up with some stops here in the second half. They're going to start with the football to start the second half, which is a good thing. Hopefully they can move the football down the field and punch it into the end zone. They need something going offensively. This is Beatrice, if they want to get back into this football game. Still a full half of football left. But a 26-0 lead for York. Beatrice softball. Again, we mentioned them earlier. My phone's not deciding that it wants to load to see how they're doing right now. They are 6-5 on the season. Had a tough loss to Wahoo on Tuesday. In a game where we had some technical difficulties on our end, but we're able to get back up and running for the end of that one. But it was Wahoo with a three-run home run in the top of the seventh to end up taking the win. Beatrice did get the win earlier today over Marion 6-2, but now they trail Gretna East 2-1. Trying to dive a little bit closer, farther in. It's just the bottom of the first on that one, so... 2-1, Gretna East, the Griffins over Beatrice in the NFCA Katie Williams leadoff classic. Not sure where that is, where they're at, but they're not at home. They are on the road. But Beatrice trails 2-1 there, and there's some Lady Golf today. Some tennis as well, I believe, taking place. I mean, we are full-fledged into the fall sports season, and it's game two here tonight for Beatrice football. They fell 45-6 or 45-8 in game one against Plattsmouth, and now down 26-0 at halftime to York. Do want to thank some game day sponsors: Husker Rehab in Beatrice, Fairbury, Nebraska City, and three locations in Lincoln; Ron's Body Shop in Beatrice; Burt's Carpet in Beatrice; Bob Moore and Steve Hoovendick; John Guernsey, Mark Simonson, John Dinas, Heath Hoovendick, and Kim Barnes at Edward Jones, member SIPC. Xmark, the leading brand of mowing equipment for the landscape professional, as well as Beatrice Family Chiropractic, Dr. R.J. Crandall, and Beatrice Community Hospital and Health Center. 26-0, Beatrice trails York here at the break. It's been the run game for York that was strong to start the game. 80-yard touchdown run for Eimerman. Colt Eimerman, the quarterback, first play of the game, and it's never really a great omen. First play of the game goes 80 yards for a touchdown. You thought maybe Beatrice was going to be able to fight back. They kind of got a couple of stops defensively and kind of hovered around 7-0. Then it was 14-0. But you know, with about 5 minutes to go in the half, it was just 14-0. Beatrice with the football at about midfield. And well, that's when, you know, things started to go wrong for Beatrice. And, you know, turnover is not necessarily a huge deal. Obviously, the biggest one in the game is that pick six. But Beatrice also has an interception. I think each team just with one turnover on the game so far. So it's not necessarily, in that sense, Beatrice shooting themselves in the foot. But it is in just a sense of not being able to take advantage of some mistakes from the Dukes. You know, they had some big plays that were brought back due to penalty and then were not able to convert, and Beatrice was able to stop them, get the football back. But again, the offense just hasn't been able to move the football against this York defense. It's something we saw similarly in game one against Plattsmouth. You know, Beatrice just hasn't been able to move the ball at the line of scrimmage up the middle. We haven't really seen much running up the middle. It's kind of turned into where those swing passes are more of the run game right now for Beatrice. And you know, sometimes that works, and when it doesn't, there's really no backup. You have to have a run game to kind of mix things up a bit. Otherwise, you know, you start to become one-dimensional, and the defense will start to pick up on it. But it's easier said than done, of course. You know, I've been on that offensive line. I've been in the backfield. You know, I've played a lot of different positions my days in high school, and you know, it's easier said than done. It's a tough go of it. You're trying to, you know, like we said before, earlier in the halftime break here, the Beatrice Public Schools halftime break. You know, you kind of gotta find that identity. You gotta live that identity, and then you gotta, you know, mentally believe in that identity. Right now, you know, Beatrice is in a spot where they can play some good football, but one thing goes wrong, and then it's just kind of a domino effect, and you know, you start to make, you know, two or three drastic mistakes that turn into points for the other team, and instead of 14-0 at halftime, it's 26-0, and you're starting to feel that doubt creep back into the mind after a tough season last year and you know, a tough start to this one. But Beatrice gonna be coming out onto the field here shortly as York back out, and we'll be warming up for the final 3 minutes of this halftime break. It is 26-0. Beatrice will get the football to start this second half. We will take one more two-minute timeout. When we come back, we will have the start of the second half of play here on KWBE.
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1: KWBE back here in York, a 26-0 lead for York over Beatrice as the Orangemen just now coming back out onto the field with a minute left at halftime. Not sure if they're going to put 3 minutes back up on the clock for Beatrice to warm up or if they will only get this 1 minute as York was out before the 3 minutes, so they've been warming up here for a couple of minutes. We'll see how many times I can say minutes before we start this second half of play. 26-0 is your score. Beatrice trailing. We'll get the football to start the second half, and it feels like a 26-point lead with a half of football. It's tough because you don't necessarily, there's nothing you've really seen from Beatrice in these first couple of games, a game and a half, that would tell you they can kind of flip a switch and score 26 points and a half. But if they will change the mind of some Beatrice faithful, they'll have to do it with the start here of the second half in this first drive. Because if they can get something going here offensively, move the football, maybe put a little bit of doubt in York's mind, if they could get a touchdown drive going, then it can kind of change things. But going to have to get some movement here offensively. They did put 3 minutes back up on the clock for Beatrice, so they will finish up their warm-up as York, standing in the huddle, will be coming out to line up to kick. And they're going to bring him back into the huddle. Beatrice looks like they're going to huddle up and get their team ready to go again. It's cooled off a little bit since the start of this one, but still pretty warm out here. 85 degrees, not much wind out of the southeast, 5 miles per hour, gusts up to 9. Humidity though, 71%. So it is a bit humid. And today was a warm day all across the state. But again, right now, 85 in York. So the Orangemen going over to their sideline. Beatrice is going to be taking the football here to start the second half after winning and deferring, which wasn't green for Beatrice because York scored on the first play of the game. Now maybe Beatrice can get a quick score. Big play here to start the second half would do wonders. Get a little juice back flowing in that sideline. It's Colt Reaney warming up there on the sideline, throwing some passes, playing some catch. Big return here would be nice as well. Workman is one of the returners back there. think it's usually the two Carsons. Carson Henshaw and Carson Workman. I think that's what we got. So the referees are in place. Two Carsons standing on their own 6-yard line. So we get the whistle. And the kick is away. It's a low kick, and it bounces off a couple of Beatrice players, and it ends up being recovered by Beatrice. The onside kick there for Beatrice, or for York, was covered by Beatrice, so... I was looking at the returners off the kick. Didn't even realize that it was an onside. The Orangemen with great field position. Tell you what, we've seen a halftime onside a couple of years ago with the lead that really hurt a certain team that wears red and white. But now a false start going to be called here on Beatrice. I don't think that onside kick was to start the second half. I think it was right after a touchdown in the second half. Still. Beatrice hurting themselves. Hand off up the middle. And maybe a gain of 4 for Schaaf. But again, that's not a bad run. If you don't have that 5-yard penalty beforehand, because now it's 2nd and 11 when it could be 2nd and 6.
2: Ball moves down into new territory.
1: So when you're really struggling to run the football and you get a 4-yard gain, which you'll take. When you're struggling to run the football, you'll take 4 yards in a cloud of dust every single time, but not if you start the drive 1st and 15. Then the math doesn't add up. Twins right side, wide receiver left. Shotgun for Rennie. He'll take the snap, hands it off once again up the middle. Nice run here once again for Schaaf. I mean, that would have been a first down run if without the penalty, but now we've got a 3rd and 5 for Beatrice. So it would have been a 1st and 10 without the penalty, but now it's a 3rd and 5 at the 41 of York. Shotgun for Rennie. 2 wide receivers left, 1 to the right. He's got a running back to his right. He'll take the snap. Fakes a handoff. Throws a screen to the left side to Evan Roberts. And Roberts has a first down, down to the 35-yard line. Nice job there by Beatrice offensively. And they're moving the chains. 1st and 10. Ball at the 35 of York. Sure if that's the first down of the game, or it's not because of the big throw for Beatrice, but haven't had a whole lot of first downs tonight, so that's a big one for Beatrice. Taking a snap, handing it off. Once again, Schaaf, he's met at the line of scrimmage by Hagedorn. No gain on the play. Maybe gave him 0.5 yard. So to bring up 2nd and 9.5. We'll say 2nd and 10. 26-0. York with the lead. Beatrice, first drive of the second half. Rennie in a shotgun again. Takes the snap. Hands it off up the middle. And going to go nowhere again. This time it was number 21. Jaden Griffith. So it is going to bring up a 3rd and 10 here for Beatrice as he got back to the 35, but that's it.
2: 3rd down and 10.
1: So 3rd and 10, probably 4-down territory here for Beatrice. Shotgun for Rennie. Running back to his right. Two wide receivers, right, one to the left. Takes the snap, rolling out to his right, looking downfield. Will throw, and it's going to be incomplete. I think he was looking for Wyatt Dyke, but it was behind him. So it will bring up 4th and 10 here for Beatrice, and they're going to have to go for it. So three wide receivers, or two of them to the right, one to the left. Pistol formation here for Rennie. 4th and 10 from the 35 of York. Rennie kind of changing things, something here at the line of scrimmage. Back to the pistol. He'll take that snap and hands it off up the middle. And, I mean, we got a flag. And, I mean, it was 4th and 10, and we ran it up the middle. We'll see what the flag is. Illegal substitution. Too many guys on the field maybe for York. Maybe that was strategic there by Beatrice. Quickly get to the line. They saw there was too many guys. Oh, no, face mask on the defense. So an absolute gift for Beatrice. That would have been a turnover on downs. It was 4th and 10, and they ran the football up the middle for a gain of 2 or 3. But the face mask bails them out. It's a 5-yard penalty, and now it's 4th and 2. Shotgun again for Rennie. He'll take the snap, hands it off, and brought down. No gain. And it's a turnover on downs. Very odd couple of plays there. As it was 4th and 10. They ran it up the middle, got the 5-yard face mask, made it 4th and 2, ran it up the middle. Got nothing. First and 10 for York. So play a drive that had a little bit of promise. Stalls for Beatrice, and it's first and 10 for York at the 27-yard line. Sending one in motion, now back behind. Going to be the triple option again. Handed off to the fullback up in the middle, which is Rangsdorf. As he keeps on going, avoids tacklers, 15-10-5, touchdown, York, once again, one play, it was Hagedone, the fullback dive, there's the cannon, 32-0, York with the lead, 8:09 to play in the third. As the touchdown song plays here in York, the Dukes having a lot of fun here on this Friday night. Not so much for the Orangemen. 32-0. Hagedone will kick the PAT. As that PAT is no good. Missed it to the right. So the only thing not going well for York tonight is the PAT attempts. He's missed three now. It's 32-0. Beatrice trails. Look at the football back with 8:09 to go in the third when we come back on KWBE.
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1: KWBE back here in York, As Wayne Dyke receives that one, a little pooch kick to the 36-yard line. Let's see if they mark it. No, they're going to put it at the 35. So it'll be first and 10 for Beatrice at their own 35. Trailing 32 to nothing. Shotgun for Rennie. Two wide receivers right, one to the left. Takes the snap, hands it off up the middle. Chafe, maybe a gain of two. It'll bring up second and 8 here for Beatrice. Do have some late whistles. They're going to keep the clock moving. Not sure where the whistles came from, but going to bring up second and 8 for Beatrice. 32-0, 7:40 to go in this third quarter. Rennie coming to the line, talking with his offensive lineman, but now we'll back up into the pistol. Chafe right behind him, three wide receivers right, one to the left. Takes the snap, low snap, bounces to him. He picks it up, throws it over the middle. Ball is tipped and incomplete, almost tipped into the hands of Altman's once again. He's able to get a hand in there. It was a linebacker for York. I think it was 58. Owen Piper. It'll bring up a third and 8 here for Beatrice. Two wide receivers left, one to the right, sending the one in right in motion. Taking the snap, dropping back to pass. Rolling out to his right, nobody there. He's going to go back to his left. Ooh, great block. Throwing and incomplete. Lineman coming back and helping out his quarterback, giving him some room to throw that football, but it will be fourth and 8. And Beatrice going to punt this away. Hoffman will be back to receive, standing on his own 25-yard line. Snap is back and almost blocked again, but a great punt by Altman's. It's going to roll down to the 16-yard line. That'll be first and 10 for York on their own 16. Another nice punt there by Altman's. But with 7:03 to go in the third quarter, it's 32-0. York with the lead here on KWBE as the offense of Beatrice again. Onside kick attempt by York. Gave him great field position. They were able to get a first down. But then drive just kind of stalled, and they weren't really able to do anything. Turned it over on downs. Get the football back. After a big touchdown from York. Again, now we sit here 32-0 with 7:03 to play. As Eimerman, fullback dive again up the middle. And another pretty big run here for number 26, Jason Larson.
2: Ball carried by Larson.
1: As a couple of new Dukes in there. As coming out will be Eimerman. So we may have a new quarterback in. Looks like Kyler Kern, possibly sophomore quarterback. Stepping in for York as he's getting to play in. Kind of running out of time. 13 seconds. Got to get to the line of scrimmage with this new quarterback, Kern. As he'll take the snap, turns, hands it off up the middle. Right there were multiple Orangemen. First one there was number 75, Micah Zapata. And now we have a York Duke down on the field. Not sure if maybe right leg cramps. Looks like maybe a hamstring. A right leg. cramping up a little bit. It is warm. Both teams are going to get some water. We'll take a 30-second timeout for this injury on the field. They're going to call a timeout for some hydration, so it makes sense. 6:04 to go in the third quarter, 32-0 York. Second and 10 coming up. The ball on their own 27-yard line when we return on KWBE.
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1: Back here in York, Levitt Stadium. Beautiful facilities here in York. And the Dukes giving the fans something to cheer about. Ball to 27. Wide receivers, two of them to the right, one to the left. Going to send a snap. High snap. Option to the right side. Kern keeping it himself around the right side. He's going to cut it up the field. It's all the way back to the original line of scrimmage and no more than that. Going to bring up a third and 10. So did a whole lot of running there, did Kern, to avoid a couple of Orangemen just for a gain of one. They're going to give him 1 yard. Henshaw bringing him down for a third and 9 here for York with 5:20 to go. Backup quarterback in there now for York, number 13, Kyler Kern. York coming off a loss to Elkhorn. Nice bounce back night so far for York. Still seeing some of those mistakes. But lucky for them, Beatrice wasn't able to really take advantage. There's another high snap. Kern rolling to his right, looking downfield, will throw, and it's going to be incomplete. So it will bring up fourth down, and Beatrice should be getting the football back here. Fourth and a 9 for York. Evan Roberts will be back to receive for Beatrice. First team punt team in there. York running on some guys late. Should have time to get this one off. They do. High snap, though, brought down and kicked. Fair catch called by Roberts. Great job there from number 25, Garrett Hagedone, to bring that in with one hand and still get that punt away. Beatrice will get the football at their own 46. So, again, good field position, but running out of time. 32-0, 4:45 to play in the third quarter. Couple of new guys coming in for York defensively. Having a tough time running them on the field. Might have 10 guys out there. First play. Handing it off up the middle. And a decent gain there. Still moving the feet. Griffin on the carry. Number 5, Jordan Griffith.
21: A whole host of Dukes.
1: Moving his feet for a gain of about 6 yards. Second and 4.
21: Six on the play, second down and 4. Moves the ball into Duke territory.
1: Two wide receivers left, one to the right. Shotgun again, high snap over the head, and just diving on it here is Reaney. So, again, a lot like we saw week one. One step forward, two steps back for Beatrice here. Nice run on first down, and then a snap over the head brings up third and long. And, oh, we got a down to Duke there at the Y of York. about the 45-yard line. And it's like he's cramping once again. So just a quick cramp. Looks like he's able to get up. And will hopefully be able to walk off the field. And he'll be doing just that. So a 3rd and 17 here for Beatrice after the fumbled snap over the head of Rainey. Shotgun, twins left, one wide receiver right, drops back to pass, he's looking left, now right will throw it, it's going to be intercepted. Trying the check down there and was picked off by number 26, Jason Larson. Able to jump that little screen, check down pass. Picks it off, and now it's 1st and 10 for York. Ball at the 34 of Beatrice. .344 to go in this third quarter. Kern in the pistol. Takes the snap, going to keep it himself. Doesn't care about the running back blocking for him. He's going to stay on his feet. Nice run there for Kyler Kern. So he kind of took that, and usually quarterback will take a beat, a second, to let his running back come from behind him and lead block for him. That time he just ran in front of his running back, didn't let him get in front to block. Could have worked out. 3:30 to go here in the third. Kern in the pistol. He'll take the snap, hands it off up the middle, and brought down immediately there by number 5, Jordan Griffith.
21: Griffith on the stop.
1: So to bring up 2nd and 11 after a loss of 1.
21: 2nd down and 11.
1: And second team offense in there for York. Looks like quite a bit of ones out there for Beatrice defensively.
21: Loss of 2 on the play.
1: Trying to keep York out of the end zone. So they gave him a loss of 12. Ball's at the 24 of Beatrice. 2nd and 12. Taking the snap. A little bit of a broken play there, and Kern brought down for maybe a gain of 1. We'll bring up a 3rd and 9. Looks like maybe they're trying to run that triple option again, but nobody really knew where they were going. So 3rd and 11 for York. Well, it's a 23. Two minutes to play here in the third quarter. As they come to the line. Kern in the shotgun. Two wide receivers left. Running back to his left. Sends one in motion. Takes the snap. He'll keep it himself up the middle. Stiff arms the defender, trying to get to the outside, but brought down by number 7, Hanshaw. Aiden Hanshaw. So we'll bring up a 4th down here for Beatrice defensively. Beatrice defense.
21: Run by Kern takes the ball down to the 19-yard line.
1: So a 4th down and about 8 yards to go. Second team in there. Going to try and convert. Two wide receivers right side. Kern takes the snap. It's a low snap. Now we'll throw to the right side, a little screen, but Beatrice all over it. And it will be a loss of a couple, and Beatrice will take over on downs. at their own 23-yard line. First and 10 for Beatrice, and now 54 seconds to go in the third quarter. We're playing once again for some momentum. Headed into next week, because Beatrice, steep hill to climb, and just basically one quarter, trailing 32 to nothing. As Rennie under center, two wide receivers both sides, running back in the backfield, takes the snap, turns, hands it off up the middle. As Schaaf, gain of three on the play, brings up second and seven. We'll probably get one more play here before the end of the third, but we've got a player down. Are they going to stop it for him? I think they are. So they stopped the clock with 37 seconds to go here in the third quarter. I'm going to stand up and stretch a little bit as we are coming down on the end of the third. Do want to thank some game day sponsors. Let's see. Lamo Plumbing, Holes Body Shop, Gleason Dental Clinic in Beatrice, Hardig Electric in Beatrice, Sunrise Bakery, Norris Public Power, Twin River Chrysler Jeep Dodge Ram, West Court Street in Beatrice, and Clayball Pharmacy and Gift Shop in Beatrice. Clock is running. And Beatrice doesn't have to run a play. They don't want to, but they probably will. 20 seconds to go. With the second and seven. Rennie, 10 seconds, two wide receivers right, one to the left. Hands on his hips, and they may just take this one into the fourth. So, end of the third quarter, 32-0. York with the lead. Beatrice will have it second and seven on their own 27-yard line when we come back after a one-minute timeout on KWBE.
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1: KWBE back here in York. Second down here for Beatrice. Handoff up the middle. And an okay run there from number five, Jordan Griffith. He's going to make it a third and manageable, third and one, actually, with the ball up to the 32. Nothing. 11:35 to go in the ball game, just underway here in the fourth. Under center. Rennie, and he'll take it quarterback sneak, and he's going to have it up for a first down. And second team defense out there for York. See some York Dukes down here on the sideline. Helmets off. Their day most likely done. Beatrice, like I said before, trying to find a rhythm offensively, even if it is against the second team. You got to find some confidence, get some good plays. positive momentum. So take the snap, turns around, hands it off the middle once again. Another nice run from Griffith, but only a gain of maybe 4 or 3 yards. Second down and 7.
21: 4 yard gain on the play. Second down and 6.
1: So second and 7. Ball at the 30.

0: And it's 32-6 with 9:54 to go in this ball game. But another late touchdown for Beatrice in the fourth quarter, similar to the one last week. This time it's to Roberts from Rennie. Now a PAT attempt coming. As Beatrice is without something, they're looking over to the sideline. Need one more guy. So they'll bring in Workman. Snap back, ball down, kick is up, and it's doinked off of the upright. No good. For Beatrice, stays 32-6 with 9:54 to go in the fourth. We'll take a break and be back here on KWBE.
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0: KWBE back here in York. The kick down. Loosen it here for a moment as Kern. He'll pick it up and bring it across the 10 to the 15. Lowers his shoulder. That's a hard runner. Sophomore. Backup quarterback Kyler Kern brings it up across the 15 to the 17-yard line. 32-6. Again, Beatrice for the second straight week with a little bit of life in the fourth quarter. But, I mean, it doesn't go unnoticed that it is, you know, the number ones against the number twos when it comes to the defense of York. They had some substitutes in there, and Beatrice was able to take advantage of some of those youngsters and find a deep ball down the middle, much like week one against Plattsmouth. The 92-yard touchdown catch down the right side for Jesse Oltmans, but now coming on late here is a York player, left guard, taking the snap. Around the right side is Kern. He'll get the edge. Oh, and then a big hit by Wyatt Dyke. Kern a little bit slow to get up. He's kind of cutting back towards the middle. Dyke found him. Big hit on him. Does get a decent gain. 4 yards to make it second and six here for York. Scores 32-6. Taking their time in the huddle. I don't think they're going to get out and get this playoff. 5 seconds, 2-1. Timeout called by York. So youngsters in there trying to get the play in. Could not do so in time. Timeout called by York. 32-6, 8:58 to go in the ball game. We'll take a quick 30 and be back on KWBE.
1: This is Rich from Griffiths Huvendick Chapel in Beatrice. 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
1: 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York with the handoff up the middle. Good tackle. I believe that's Wyatt Dyke again. Nope. It was number 10. Carson Henshaw flying in there making the play. Third and five now for York. First road game of the season for Beatrice, and it was tough from the start. I mean, they have trailed in this ball game ever since we were about 8 seconds into it. First play for York, first play of the game, was a touchdown run as a fullback dive up the middle, bounces it to the outside. Now he's free down the right sideline. Oh my goodness. Still moving. And he's into the end zone for the score. Bouncing it to the outside. There's the cannon. Number 26, Jason Larson, the junior. Beatrice had him wrapped up in the middle of the field. He somehow spun away. It goes 78 for the touchdown to make it 38-6. And Mr. Touchdown playing again here in York, Nebraska. It's a PAT attempt. It's coming up. As they line up for it here, 38-6, 8:02 to play. Snap back, ball down, kick is up, and the PAT is good. So Hagedorn back to making PATs as he puts his hands in the air. He's having some fun. 39-6, 8:02 to play in the ball game. And we will take a quick 30 and be back on KWBE.
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1: Beatrice has a tough ride home ahead of them as they trail 39-6 with 8:02 to play in this ball game. A low line drive kick is going to bounce and be picked up at about the 10-yard line by Workman. He's going to be pushed out of bounds at about the 20. We'll see if it's the ones or the twos coming out for Beatrice with 7:59 to go in the ball game. Looks like it will be the twos. Maybe. We'll see. I don't see. There's Rainey. So it is the ones out there for the most part. 39-6, 7:59 to play. First and 10. Two wide receivers left, one to the right. Under center is Rennie. He'll take the snap, sweeps it to the right side, through his hands of the running back. He'll dive on it. Can't see the number if that's number 30. I think it is 30. That would be Cash Brown, the freshman running back, if that is who it is. They'll bring up 2nd and 17 from a 14. Trying to work some youngsters in there. It's Beatrice. Two wide receivers left, one to the right. 7:18 and counting to play here in the 4th. Rennie under center. Takes the snap, turns, hands it off to Brown up the middle. Cash Brown falling forward. That is Cash. We'll bring up a third and 13. So, two wide receivers left, one to the right. Under center again for Rennie. So he'll take the snap, fakes the handoff, rolls out to his left, looking downfield, will throw it deep down the left sideline, and it's going to be incomplete. Pass intended for number 16, Daniel Hook. Pretty good throw from Rennie. Hook, though, had a little contact. Was going to the ground as the ball got there, and now Beatrice will punt it away. 6:20 to go. Limping to the finish of this one here in York. It's York running on some players late. Snap back was a bit low, but Altman's with a nice spiral, takes a bounce, and stays put at the 42. It'll be first and 10 for York. Their own 42-yard line, 6:12 to go in the ball game. Got to think York going to run the football here. They've had success doing it. For being honest, not a very fun night here in York. Hot, didn't start well. Things have kind of unraveled at the end of the first half, something we saw in game one as well against Plattsmouth, where, you know, things weren't looking great, but it wasn't the end of the world. And then just two or three plays, all of a sudden two more scores. And looks like third-string quarterback in there for Beatrice. All right, so it'll be a delay of game or a timeout called first. Are they going to reset the clock? So no timeout. Just going to reset the clock. I think I saw number 16, Lincoln Garrett, freshman quarterback out there. So he'll take the snap, high snap, keeps it himself, and he's hit in the backfield and brought down. Still pretty heavy first-team defense out there for Beatrice. High snap kind of blew up that play. Omar on the tackle. A lot to think about if you're Beatrice on the bus ride home tonight. Not a whole lot of it positive, which is not what you want at this stage. No wins last year. Now going to start the season 0-2. A low snap. Garrett trying to dive on a football. He does. The loss of a couple more is going to bring up a third and forever for York. But and some young guys getting some action in there for York. Beatrice going to fall to 0-2, and I believe we're on the road again next week at Hastings. So things not getting much easier for Beatrice as we move along here in the season. Third and 18. Taking the snap, handing it off up the middle. And he'll be brought down for a gain of one on the play, Larson. So the Beatrice defense, still first-team guys out there. Looks like punt team's going to come back on for York. And this could possibly be the final offensive drive for Beatrice on the night. As they let this fall down and take a timeout. With 3:50 to go. Timeout called by York. 3:48 to go in the ball game. 39-6. It'll be fourth and forever for York at their own 35 when we come back after a 30-second timeout on KWBE.
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1: KWBE back here in York. The Dukes have a 39-6 lead over Beatrice with 3:48 to play in the ball game. York will be punting it away from their own 35-yard line. Punter standing at the 19. Low snap. Grabbed and punted, though. End-over-end punt isn't going to be great. Down to the 44-yard line. Beatrice will have it first and 10 on their own 44. Now we'll see some second stringers in there for Beatrice. So 3:42 to play. York trying to get some new guys in there. Much to the appreciation of the student section. Everybody new offensively, it looks like, maybe other than a couple of linemen and Rennie still at the quarterback position. He'll take the snap, hands it off to Hash Brown. No, it's going to be Cash Brown, excuse me, but quarterback Rennie brought down. Called him Hash Brown. I can't believe that. I'm sorry, Cash. Sack on the play. Loss of six. Brings up second and 16. Thirty-nine to six. 3 minutes to play. Rennie under center. Twins both sides. Takes the snap, turns, hands it off to Cash up the middle, and he's wrapped up right at the line of scrimmage. They graciously gave him 1 yard. It'll bring up a third and long for Beatrice. Third and 16. Third and 15. Rennie in the shotgun. Three wide receivers right, one to the left. Take the snap. Little read option. Hands it off to Brown. And, ooh, he's hit hard. Big hit there. Number 26, Jason Larson. So we'll bring up a 4th and 11. And a punt. Coming up for Beatrice with a minute 34 to go. And a timeout called by Beatrice because they didn't have the right guys out there. So just not a good night for the Orangemen. We'll keep it here one final time for a list of our great game day sponsors. 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Members own Credit Union in Beatrice and Lincoln, as well as Krista Vetch with Brick and Mortar Realty in Beatrice. And the Sap Bros of Philly, Crete, Lincoln, and Hanover, Kansas. Minute 33 to go in the ballgame. Beatrice is going to be punting it away to York. It's another nice punt. High one this time. Bounces, and it hits a York player. Beatrice diving on it. I think it's going to be Orangeman football. No, somehow York ended up back with that football. That's pretty insane. I think it bounced and hit number 21, Max Linder. So it'll be a minute 23. Pistol formation. Snap back. Handoff up the middle. And nice run. Gain of about 7 yards. 6 to 7 yards. Give him 7. It'll bring up 2nd and 3. Only really need probably one more play from York to cement this 39-6 victory. This will take their time getting under center here. Well, Lincoln Garrett will take the snap, takes a knee, and that will do it. York is going to pick up their first win of the season. They will improve to 1-1 on the year. And Beatrice falls to 0-2. And they will be back on the road next week, as I believe they will be taking on Hastings. Kind of been going week by week here, so not 100% sure. Oh, that cannon. Goodness. I hate it. I don't like it. I started off liking it. Now I hate it. 39-6, your final. As Beatrice falls here to York. We'll be at Hastings on September 11th. That will be the next game, next Friday. But a tough go of it here in York. We'll take a quick one-minute timeout, and then we'll be back with your post-game brought to you by Premier Chevrolet GMC in Beatrice. We'll be honest with you, probably not going to be a lengthy one. It's an hour and a half drive back home, and not a lot of great things to talk about today for the Beatrice Orangemen. But got out there, competed, but York got the win 39-6. We'll take a quick one-minute timeout and be back on KWBE.
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1: KWBE back here in York as Beatrice falls to York 39-6. And in a game that, once again, Beatrice early on gave up a big 80-yard run to start the game. First play of the game was an 80-yard touchdown run from the quarterback of York, number two, Colt Eimerman. And, you know, Beatrice showed some fight after that. You know, it was a 14-0 game with about 3 minutes to go in the first half. Beatrice had the football at midfield, and, you know, they had the opportunity. They make a couple of big plays there offensively, get into the end zone. They get the ball to start the second half. I mean, there's, you know, there was a few bright spots in this game again for Beatrice, but, you know, York, they look like they could be a pretty good football team this year. I don't think York is on that same level as Plattsmouth, and, you know, it's a relatively similar score to what we saw in week one. So this game went a little bit differently. Like I said, you know, against Plattsmouth, there was really probably, you know, to be honest, after the first quarter and a half, you kind of knew that Plattsmouth was on a little bit of a different level. But you come here to York on the road, and, you know, there were opportunities here throughout, but for Beatrice and Coach Halverson, you know, it's going to be a process. You're going to have to, you know, take these hits to the face, and, you know, going to have to bounce back. A tough one coming up here against Hastings next week, and, you know, then you're back home for a couple of winnable football games. So definitely got to keep the confidence up. You got to keep on working. I knew it wasn't going to be easy, and it hasn't been the first couple of weeks here, but post-game brought to you by Premier Chevrolet GMC in Beatrice. That is most likely going to do it for me here in York. Again, I'm Zach Polk. Thank you to Patrick back at the studio, making sure I stay up and running our spots and all that good stuff here on KWBE. Final score, Beatrice falls to York 39-6. York improves to 1-1. While Beatrice falls to 0-2, and that will do it for us. 39-6, Beatrice falls to York here at Levitt Stadium. You've been listening to Orangemen Football on KWBE. Have a great weekend.
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1: ABC News, I'm Dave Packer. After days of deliberation, the judge in the Lindsey Clancy trial declaring a mistrial after the jury came back deadlocked for the third time. Clancy has admitted to killing her three children, but she says she was not responsible due to suffering from postpartum psychosis. The Iran war, not a big thing and not a war, said President Trump at the White House today.
2: Well, I'll tell you what, a lot of people don't call it a war. I call it a military conflict because it's small potatoes for us. It's not a big thing. We did Venezuela and we did this.
1: But it is a big thing for drivers. The stalemate over the Strait of Hormuz helping gas prices surge to an average of $4.15 a gallon. That's an all-time September record, says Gas Buddy. A federal judge tonight appears to be giving the National Park Service approval to conduct the planned excavation work related to President Trump's triumphal arch. But she said also that she has a new 24-hour notice requirement before any other work is done at that site. This is ABC News.
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5: The NCN AccuWeather forecast for tonight calls for partly cloudy skies with low getting down in the lower 70s. Partly sunny for tomorrow, the gradually becoming sunny and hot with a high near 98. And for tomorrow night, increasing clouds, low getting down in the lower 70s. On Sunday, a cloudy start, then gradually becoming mostly sunny with a high near 96. And Sunday night, mostly cloudy, low near 72. Then sunny and hot on Labor Day, high near 97.
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6: 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And the energy is off the charts. 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
11: 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What do I got coming up for you in hour number one? Aerosmith, Poison, Rat, Sammy Hagar, and lots more. Let's go ahead and kick it off with one of my favorites from Faith No More. It's We Care A Lot.

Max, I Got the Fire on Friday Night Rocks here on KWBE. And with the temps we've been having lately, I think we all feel that fire. Hey, coming up next Thursday, join KWBE throughout the day as we broadcast from the Vintage Venue in downtown Beatrice and keep you updated on this year's Big Give Gage event. Junkyard coming up right now. It's Ted Nugent on Friday Night Rocks on KWBE.

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0: Rad Best of Me on Friday Night Rocks here on KWBE. Well, hopefully we get the best of the Huskers tomorrow. They're kicking off the season at home against the Bobcats of Ohio. And we've got all the action for you tomorrow, beginning with pregame at 7 a.m. Kickoff is at 11. Catch all the action right here tomorrow. Nebraska and Ohio, first game of the season on KWBE. I've got Bad for Good and more coming up.
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Aerosmith telling you to let the music do the talking on Friday Night Rocks here on KWBE. Bad for Good. Right before that, I've got Poison coming up, but right now, let's go ahead and keep it rolling with Stone Temple Pilots here on Friday Night Rocks.

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Helix teaching you how to spell the word rock with Rock You on Friday Night Rocks on KWBE. Wrapping up hour number one. Still more to go like this from Stabbing Westward.

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1: News, I'm Dave Packer. The judge declaring a mistrial in the Lindsay Clancy murder case, this after the Massachusetts Supreme Court blocked a last-ditch effort from her attorney to remove a holdout juror. Clancy's lead attorney, Kevin Reddington, affirmed Clancy's prepared should the DA decide to move ahead with another trial.
2: Judge Sullivan is indicating that we're looking at sometime in the fall, and she'll be ready.
1: In Nepal, two men have been found alive 9 days after that catastrophic landslide devastated Nepal and Tibet. Rescuers pulled the man from a narrow hole in the ground, the flash flooding now known to have killed more than 1,200 people. The U.S. economy adding 162,000 jobs last month, far more than analysts had expected. A federal prosecutor in Texas announcing the arrest of two men, one a former Immigration Services officer, on charges in a multi-year scheme to receive illegal payments in exchange for expediting immigration applications. This is ABC News.
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5: The NCN AccuWeather forecast for tonight calls for partly cloudy skies with a low getting down in the lower 70s. Partly sunny for tomorrow, then gradually becoming sunny and hot with a high near 98. And for tomorrow night, increasing clouds, low getting down in the lower 70s. On Sunday, a cloudy start, then gradually becoming mostly sunny with a high near 96. And Sunday night, mostly cloudy, low near 72. Then sunny and hot on Labor Day, high near 97.
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9: All right, we're headed into hour number two of Friday Night Rocks here on KWBE. I've got Cinderella, Guns N' Roses, Pearl Jam, and more. And right now, let's hitch a ride with Green Day.
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WBE. 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Metallica coming up right now. It's the Electric Boys.

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Hey, we're still looking for community heroes. 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What do I have coming up? Yes, Skid Row, Iron Maiden, DAD, and more right now. Let's go ahead and keep it rocking. It's Giant on Friday Night Rocks.

0: 1983 album Kill 'Em All. That's Metallica. Hit the lights on Friday Night Rocks here on KWBE. 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I've got more Friday Night Rocks on the way. 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

0: From 1988, it's Iron Maiden, Can I Play With Madness on Friday Night Rocks on KWBE. Well, speaking of playing, we've got Beatrice softball action on the air for you on Tuesday. They're taking on Malcolm at 6:15 p.m. And sooner than that, tomorrow, we've got Nebraska football on the airwaves for you. They're kicking off the season against Ohio tomorrow morning. Pre-game begins bright and early at 7 a.m. with an 11 a.m. kickoff. So Beatrice softball on Tuesday, Husker football tomorrow, right here on KWBE. More Friday Night Rocks coming at you in a bit. I've got Skid Row and more coming up.
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Well, we're wrapping up this week's show. Thanks for joining. Hey, don't forget, you can shoot me a text and let me know what you want to hear on next week's show to 402-228-5924. 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
1: The judge of the Lindsey Clancy case declaring a mistrial. The decision coming after 7 days of deliberations during which jurors said three times they couldn't reach a verdict on charges related to the killings of Clancy's three children. Former Kentucky Governor Matt Bevin appeared in court Friday for repeatedly failing to provide financial records in the child support case of his now adult son, Jonah. The attorney representing Jonah called on the court to put the former Republican Kentucky governor behind bars. Judge Angela Johnson agreed.
2: You have done nothing to show the court that you are willing to act in good faith, and I cannot reward that.
1: Sentencing Bevin to 60 days. President Trump announced Friday that he signed two executive orders concerning farmers and ranchers and confirmed that the U.S. was importing beef from Brazil, Argentina, and, quote, a couple of other places. Serena Williams and Venus Williams are out of the U.S. Open women's doubles after losing a match tiebreaker. This is ABC News.
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5: The NCN AccuWeather forecast for the overnight early morning hours calls for partly cloudy skies with a low this morning getting down in the lower 70s. Later on today, partly sunny, then gradually becoming sunny and hot with a high near 98. Then for tonight, increasing clouds, low getting down to around 73. A cloudy start for tomorrow, then gradually becoming mostly sunny with a high near 96. Mostly cloudy for tomorrow night, low near 72. Then sunny and hot on Labor Day, high near 97.

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3: The NC and AccuWeather forecast for the overnight early morning hours calls for partly cloudy skies with a low this morning getting down in the lower 70s. Later on today, partly sunny, then gradually becoming sunny and hot with a high near 98. Then for tonight, increasing clouds, low getting down to around 73. A cloudy start for tomorrow, then gradually becoming mostly sunny with a high near 96. Mostly cloudy for tomorrow night, low near 72. Then sunny and hot on Labor Day, high near 97.
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You know, there's a lot of major quote-unquote stars here playing, but you know, it doesn't matter who you are. It's why you're here, and I'm glad you're here. So do you want

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1: ABC News, I'm Dave Packer. The judge declaring a mistrial in the Lindsey Clancy murder case, this after the Massachusetts Supreme Court blocked a last-ditch effort from her attorney to remove a holdout juror. Clancy's lead attorney, Kevin Reddington, affirmed Clancy's prepared should the DA decide to move ahead with another trial.
2: Judge Sullivan is indicating that we're looking at sometime in the fall, and she'll be ready.
1: In Nepal, two men have been found alive 9 days after that catastrophic landslide devastated Nepal and Tibet. Rescuers pulled the man from a narrow hole in the ground, the flash flooding now known to have killed more than 1,200 people. The U.S. economy adding 162,000 jobs last month, far more than analysts had expected. A federal prosecutor in Texas announcing the arrest of two men, one a former Immigration Services officer, on charges in a multi-year scheme to receive illegal payments in exchange for expediting immigration applications. This is ABC News.
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5: The NC and AccuWeather forecast for the overnight early morning hours calls for partly cloudy skies with a low this morning getting down in the lower 70s. Later on today, partly sunny, but gradually becoming sunny and hot with a high near 98. And for tonight, increasing clouds, low getting down to around 73. A cloudy start for tomorrow, then gradually becoming mostly sunny with a high near 96. Mostly cloudy for tomorrow night, low near 72. Then sunny and hot on Labor Day, high near 97.
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cloudy. There is still a light that shines on me. 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Let it be. 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I wake up to the sound of music. Mother Mary comes to me.

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3: The NCN AccuWeather forecast for the overnight early morning hours calls for partly cloudy skies with a low this morning getting down in the lower 70s. Later on today, partly sunny, then gradually becoming sunny and hot with a high near 98. Then for tonight, increasing clouds, low getting down to around 73. A cloudy start for tomorrow, then gradually becoming mostly sunny with a high near 96. Mostly cloudy for tomorrow night, low near 72. Then sunny and hot on Labor Day, high near 97.
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1: ABC News, I'm Dave Packer. The judge of the Lindsey Clancy case declaring a mistrial. The decision coming after 7 days of deliberations during which jurors said three times they couldn't reach a verdict on charges related to the killings of Clancy's three children. Former Kentucky Governor Matt Bevin appeared in court Friday for repeatedly failing to provide financial records in the child support case of his now adult son, Jonah. The attorney representing Jonah called on the court to put the former Republican Kentucky governor behind bars. Judge Angela Johnson agreed.
2: You have done nothing to show the court that you are willing to act in good faith, and I cannot reward that.
1: Sentencing Bevin to 60 days. President Trump announced Friday that he signed two executive orders concerning farmers and ranchers and confirmed that the U.S. was importing beef from Brazil, Argentina, and, quote, a couple of other places. Serena Williams and Venus Williams are out of the U.S. Open women's doubles after losing a match tiebreaker. This is ABC News.
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5: The NCN AccuWeather forecast for the overnight early morning hours calls for partly cloudy skies with a low this morning getting down in the lower 70s. Later on today, partly sunny, then gradually becoming sunny and hot with a high near 98. Then for tonight, increasing clouds, low getting down to around 73. A cloudy start for tomorrow, then gradually becoming mostly sunny with a high near 96. Mostly cloudy for tomorrow night, low near 72. Then sunny and hot on Labor Day, high near 97.

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3: 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Good afternoon, Philadelphia. And the world. Oh. See if I can get through this. This is called Against All Odds.

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This next song is pretty special to us, and it's special to you too, to the world. 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
3: The NC and AccuWeather forecast for the overnight early morning hours calls for partly cloudy skies with a low this morning getting down in the lower 70s. Later on today, partly sunny, then gradually becoming sunny and hot with a high near 98. Then for tonight, increasing clouds, low getting down to around 73. A cloudy start for tomorrow, then gradually becoming mostly sunny with a high near 96. Mostly cloudy for tomorrow night, low near 72. Then sunny and hot on Labor Day, high near 97.

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1: ABC News, I'm Dave Packer. The judge declaring a mistrial in the Lindsay Clancy murder case, this after the Massachusetts Supreme Court blocked a last-ditch effort from her attorney to remove a holdout juror. Clancy's lead attorney, Kevin Reddington, affirmed Clancy's prepared should the DA decide to move ahead with another trial.
2: Judge Sullivan is indicating that we're looking at sometime in the fall, and she'll be ready.
1: In Nepal, two men have been found alive 9 days after that catastrophic landslide devastated Nepal and Tibet. Rescuers pulled the man from a narrow hole in the ground, the flash flooding now known to have killed more than 1,200 people. The U.S. economy adding 162,000 jobs last month, far more than analysts had expected. A federal prosecutor in Texas announcing the arrest of two men, one a former immigration

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1: The NCN AccuWeather forecast for the overnight early morning hours calls for partly cloudy skies with a low this morning getting down in the lower 70s. Later on today, partly sunny, then gradually becoming sunny and hot with a high near 98. Then for tonight, increasing clouds, low getting down to around 73. A cloudy start for tomorrow, then gradually becoming mostly sunny with a high near 96. Mostly cloudy for tomorrow night, low near 72. Then sunny and hot on Labor Day, high near 97.
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3: The NCN AccuWeather forecast for the overnight early morning hours calls for partly cloudy skies with a low this morning getting down in the lower 70s. Later on today, partly sunny, then gradually becoming sunny and hot with a high near 98. Then for tonight, increasing clouds, low getting down to around 73. A cloudy start for tomorrow, then gradually becoming mostly sunny with a high near 96. Mostly cloudy for tomorrow night, low near 72. Then sunny and hot on Labor Day, high near 97.

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1: ABC News, I'm Dave Packer. The judge in the Lindsey Clancy case declaring a mistrial, the decision coming after 7 days of deliberations during which jurors said three times they couldn't reach a verdict on charges related to the killings of Clancy's three children. Former Kentucky Governor Matt Bevin appeared in court Friday for repeatedly failing to provide financial records in the child support case of his now adult son, Jonah. The attorney representing Jonah called on the court to put the former Republican Kentucky governor behind bars. Judge Angela Johnson agreed.
2: You have done nothing to show the court that you are willing to act in good faith, and I cannot reward that.
1: Sentencing Bevin to 60 days. President Trump announced Friday that he signed two executive orders concerning farmers and ranchers and confirmed that the U.S. was importing beef from Brazil, Argentina, and, quote, a couple of other places. Serena Williams and Venus Williams are out of the U.S. Open women's doubles after losing a match tiebreaker. This is ABC News.
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5: The NCN AccuWeather forecast for the overnight early morning hours calls for partly cloudy skies with a low this morning getting down in the lower 70s. Later on today, partly sunny, then gradually becoming sunny and hot with a high near 98. Then for tonight, increasing clouds, low getting down to around 73. A cloudy start for tomorrow, then gradually becoming mostly sunny with a high near 96. Mostly cloudy for tomorrow night, low near 72. Then sunny and hot on Labor Day, high near 97.

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3: The NCN AccuWeather forecast for the overnight early morning hours calls for partly cloudy skies with a low this morning getting down in the lower 70s. Later on today, partly sunny, then gradually becoming sunny and hot with a high near 98. Then for tonight, increasing clouds, low getting down to around 73. A cloudy start for tomorrow, then gradually becoming mostly sunny with a high near 96. Mostly cloudy for tomorrow night, low near 72. Then sunny and hot on Labor Day, high near 97.

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Baby, I'm the only one. There may be 300,000 of you, but I'm the only one. Yeah, yeah.

0: serving the area since June of 1949. We are KWBE Beatrice. Stay informed and keep up to date on local news from around the area with KWBE, with news at the top of each hour from the ABC News Network and from the News Channel Nebraska News Center. We keep you informed throughout the day of the latest news from around the area and from around the world. 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
1: ABC News, I'm Dave Packer. The judge declaring a mistrial in the Lindsey Clancy murder case, this after the Massachusetts Supreme Court blocked a last-ditch effort from her attorney to remove a holdout juror. Clancy's lead attorney, Kevin Reddington, affirmed Clancy's prepared should the DA decide to move ahead with another trial.
2: Judge Sullivan is indicating that we're looking at sometime in the fall, and she'll be ready.
1: In Nepal, two men have been found alive 9 days after that catastrophic landslide devastated Nepal and Tibet. Rescuers pulled the man from a narrow hole in the ground, the flash flooding now known to have killed more than 1,200 people. The U.S. economy adding 162,000 jobs last month, far more than analysts had expected. A federal prosecutor in Texas announcing the arrest of two men, one a former Immigration Services officer, on charges in a multi-year scheme to receive illegal payments in exchange for expediting immigration applications. This is ABC News.
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0: Steve Miller Band, Take the Money and Run, recorded live in concert on KWBE. Another hot day ahead of us, lots of sunshine, temperatures reaching up to the upper 90s across southeast Nebraska and northeast Kansas.
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Husker football coming your way today. You're ready for the Big Red. 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We'll have that for you with our coverage starting at 7 o'clock this morning from the Husker Sports Network.

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1: ABC News, I'm Chuck Sievertson. More rescues 10 days after the catastrophic floods in Nepal. A man and a woman pulled out of a hydropower tunnel in a house today, says the Prime Minister's office. Over 1,300 people are dead, nearly 5,000 others missing, says Nepal's disaster agency. After the mistrial declared in the Massachusetts trial of Lindsay Clancy, the mother who admitted to killing her three children, her defense claims postpartum psychosis. ABC News spoke with Dr. Yalda Safai, psychiatrist, who explained why Clancy was turned away as a psychiatric inpatient.
2: The resources we have for mental illness right now are so limited that those psychiatric beds, those treatment facilities are reserved for the sickest of the sick.
1: An immigration officer charged with lying to federal investigators about the shooting of a Venezuelan man in Minnesota has posted bail in McAllen, Texas. Several dozen masked men have been blocking the entrance to Britain's busiest ferry port. This is ABC News.
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8: Temperatures for your Saturday expected to be in the mid-80s across southeast Nebraska and northeast Kansas. Very light winds today out of the northeast. Tonight, clouds low down to the mid-60s. For Sunday, those clouds continue to remain across the area and a high around 81. A little chance of rain maybe Sunday. For Sunday night, the overnight low, mid-60s. And for Monday, sunshine, high of 86.

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0: 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Ready for Husker football? 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
0: Students who participate in extracurricular activities are three times more likely to excel in the classroom. KWBE and Watchtower Wealth Management are proud to recognize students throughout Southeast Nebraska and Northeast Kansas who are excelling inside and outside the classroom. This week's Students of the Week are Morgan Nielsen and Carter Ribble. Morgan is a sophomore at Beatrice High School and participates in golf. She finished seventh at the Home Invite and tied for 10th at the Lincoln Northwest Invitational. Morgan is also involved in student council and leadership. Carter Ribble is a freshman at Beatrice High School and participates in cross country. He placed first in their first meet of the year. Carter is also involved in basketball and track. Congratulations, Morgan. Congratulations, Carter. Our Students of the Week Awards are brought to you by KWBE along with Anthony Schnelli, Jody Starr, Tony Hines, and Ben Kidder with Watchtower Wealth Management in Beatrice.

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All you got to do is text the word donut to 402-228-5924 and you'll be a part of the club. Again, that's donut, D-O-N-U-T. 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
1: In 2025, Nebraska opened the season in an unusual way. At a neutral site in Kansas City against Cincinnati. But Arrowhead was anything but neutral that night as the Big Red fans paved the way for a Husker W.
3: Crayola takes a snap, fade route, back run of the end zone, 50-50 ball! Was it caught? Touchdown, Huskers! Fade route, back right of the end zone, going up high to make the catch, Isaiah Hunter! For the Husker touchdown.
4: Sorsby leans in, takes the snap, back pedals the throw, gets picked up. Harris went out, deep right sideline, 50-50 ball, it's picked off!
5: The Black Shirts with the dagger! Malcolm Hartsog with a giant pick sails the night for the Big Red.
1: NU steamrolled through the remainder of the non-conference slate, leading to a matchup with Michigan in their Big Ten opener. But the Huskers didn't have enough juice that day, falling to the Wolverines 30-27. The Big Red bounced back the next 2 weeks, thanks in large part to the play of their special teams.
3: Well, Eckley is inside his own 15. Barney at the Husker 30. Snap back to Eckley! It's blocked! Caught, blocked it! It's picked up, Carter Nelson! Touchdown, Huskers! They came right at it! Nelson! 13-0 Scarlet and the Cream.
6: High pit-wheeling kick. That's returnable. Williams at the 5, far right hash. At the 10, angles left to the 15, 20. Has a crease, 25, 30.
5: There goes Williams across midfield to the 40. Williams, 20, 15, 10. Drag down from behind right at the 10-yard line. He was oh so close with no flags on the field from housing it.
1: It seemed as though Nebraska had gained momentum with those victories over Michigan State and Maryland. But a 5-1 start to the season closed with a 2-4 mark. The disappointing finish bled into the bowl game, a 44-22 loss to Utah. But the Big Red made moves in the offseason, bringing in a new quarterback and retooling the Blackshirt defense. Husker Nation is primed and ready for the 136th season of Nebraska football as they welcome the Ohio Bobcats to Memorial Stadium today.
7: I've been going against Cam for like, it feels like forever now, and Anthony Jones forever, and I'm just excited to go against someone else. Just going against a different colored jersey, it's going to feel good being out there, just being back in the stadium.
8: That's why, you know, I talk about the student section and the fans and all those things. Like, this should be the hardest place to play in college football. I don't care about the weather, I don't care about the time. The greatest effect of being in another team's stadium, it's just the crowd noise, right? And so it'll be all of us being connected together as one, you know, Husker Nation.
1: Now, here are your hosts, Ben McLaughlin and Jay Moore.
9: The wait is finally over. The 2026 Nebraska football season is finally here. Talks of the portal, spring practice, OTAs, fall camp. It's all led up to today. The tailgates are popping. Fans making their way to the capital city to watch their Cornhuskers battle the Ohio Bobcats to open the year. Good morning, Husker Nation. I'm Ben McLaughlin, and I'm honored again to welcome everyone to another season of Nebraska football in the Landera Husker Game Day Show, and I am delighted to welcome on a new co-host and a new member to the Husker Radio family this year, Mr. Jay Moore. Good morning. The good news for you is 5 years ago, we would have been started an hour ago. We would have been here 5 hours before kickoff.
10: So you're taking it easy on me.
9: We're breaking you in slowly, but in all seriousness, welcome, man. I know you're this place means a ton to you. I know you're really excited about today to kind of start a new chapter in your announcing career, but we're pumped to have you, and I'm super excited to be doing this with you moving
10: forward. Yeah, absolutely. Yeah, I'm waking up this morning was when that alarm clock went off at 5 a.m. It was not hard to get up. I was, you know, bright-eyed and bushy-tailed and just kind of ready to get this thing going. I was telling people yesterday, it's like, how do you feel? I'm like, I don't know. I don't know what to expect, right? I don't know if I've overprepared, underprepared, just because I haven't been in the seat before. I've done games before, but it's just been at a different level. So, I'm looking forward to the day and just spend the first 2 hours here with you this morning and then finally getting to call that game with Kyle up on the sixth floor, man. That's going to be a crazy scene, and I'm just very grateful for the opportunity.
9: Well, tell us a little. I know fans are super used to hearing you on Big Red Wrap-Up. Mm-hmm. You've been around. You've done a lot. But just what – and that's been the crazy thing to me since, you know, working here since 2008. All the former players that I still chit-chat with here and again, this place never really leaves you. And you're from here, so it probably was never going to leave you anyway. But even the players from California or Texas, or there's a handful in Louisiana that are still around, mm-hmm. this place, just once it kind of has its paws on you, it never really lets go.
10: No, it doesn't. And this place has had its paws on me since I knew what Nebraska football was. You know, ever since I watched games, you know, in my house in Elkhorn, right, I knew this is what I wanted to do and be a part of this. I mean, I didn't have much of a choice. My family are all diehard Nebraska fans. But, yeah, once you step foot on this place and get to experience it and have success here, the support that gets poured out by this state is just incredible. The opportunities that get provided to you is incredible. And it's hard to get away. I didn't want to get away. I mean, I, you know, lived in California. I lived in Tennessee, lived in St. Louis after my playing football after college, but always coming back is the best thing ever. Coming back to a game, just coming back into town, just feels right when you get back to Nebraska. It's just different. It's so much different in other places just because this is the only show. And there is just so much support and people care so much, and that becomes a part of you too. You care so much about this program. You want to see it have the most success as it can. And ultimately, you try to get back as much as you can when you're away because it was so much a part of your life for so long. And I can't blame other people that are from out of state and they stay here because it grabs on them too. They have no choice. And that's just the beauty about it. This place is just so special, and it's really uncomparable to any other spot I've ever been.
9: Yeah, and I think and people that have listened to this show have heard me say this too, but so the garage that we park in and walk over, to me it's always, it puts butterflies in my stomach every single mm-hmm. time making that couple block walk over here, because especially early at, you know, the 11 a.m. kicks, I used to hate them in college because most of the time I was just stumbling my way home from the scenes of the town, but waking up certainly a little bit easier these days. But once you're awake and just the calm, the dark, the stadium's mm-hmm. kind of illuminated, and then you start thinking about all the history of the place, the former players, mm-hmm. the really cool moments, thinking about our man Greg Sharp, you know, all those feelings and those thoughts hit you all at once, and it's just the quiet is almost like an eerie feeling a little bit.
10: It's like the calm before the storm,
9: exactly.
10: Right?
9: Exactly, but it never goes away. No matter the circumstance, the record, year four of Matt Rhule, like none of that circumstantial stuff matters, and especially the first one, mm-hmm. there's just not really a feeling like that first walk into the stadium.
10: No, it isn't. I've lived in Lincoln. I always had a place here. I always had a place to come back to in the offseason. But even when you drive down, you know, you're coming from the interstate, coming, you know, north of town, south, and you go right in between Pinnacle Bank and right in between Memorial Stadium, you just look over, and you're still amazed by it. You're just like, man, what a beautiful scene. And knowing that you were able to play and perform in that place, even you got to, like, pinch yourself sometimes. But, yeah, my wife dropped me off this morning down in the South Stadium, and I just kind of walked my way down through the West Stadium, and there's a few people out there working, but it's just like, this is crazy. You know, this is awesome. I mean, it's just, the words you just spoke was just that calmness. It was still dark out, and you know what is coming, right? You know what is about to happen here, and everybody lives for that first game day moment. And, we're a few hours away, and, you know, I still have to pinch myself even, you know, sitting here that we're going to I'm going to be calling the game today. You know, it's just an awesome experience for myself. But, yeah, it's there's nothing like the first home Nebraska football game every single year. I don't care who you are. I don't care what expectations you have for the team this year. There's nothing like the first home game.
9: I'm going to be honest. I haven't told you this yet, but I'm really looking forward to watching you during the tunnel walk because I've been lucky enough to see a handful of former players mm-hmm. get to experience that from a booth, and then for you to have to sit there and try to articulate how you're feeling to people, there's literally like a rock in your throat and you don't really know what to say. I can't prepare you for that moment, but it's so cool because everybody in that field, what you're going to be trying to describe is the feeling that every single person has mm-hmm. in that stadium when that music goes off. And I know all the memories from you are going to come flooding back of all the times that you walked through that tunnel yep. to get ready to play. It's just one of the thousand things that make this place so special. And, yeah, I just.

0: the excitement is, and you can be almost too hyped.
1: Mm-hmm.
0: And you do this, and you're just, I mean, your mind's going 1,000 miles an hour. You're ready to run through a brick wall. But then once you get in the field, you got to almost calm yourself down. Because you're like, I got to think clearly now. I can't just be an absolute crazy person out here because I'm going to hang all my other teammates out to dry. So you have to almost like calm yourself down for a little bit. Once you, you know, you run through the band, you get the sidelines, it's like, okay, like it's, you got to take it down a level. But it's, I've seen a lot of other tunnel walks, you know, you go to other stadiums or teams going on. I think maybe on comparison, like Virginia Tech's with Enter Sandman, that's pretty darn cool. But when that song comes out that the Bulls, you know, that kind of made famous from Sirius, that was like, man, or Alan Parsons Project, to be exact, with the band, it's unlike anything other than you get experience as a player. It's, I mean, it's the coolest, you know, 30 seconds,
1: yeah.
0: 60 seconds that you get, and obviously the game, but like I said, you gotta calm yourself down because you're ready to run through that wall 1,000 miles an hour.
1: Yeah, that adrenaline's pumping, there's no doubt about it. Before we kind of launch in here, a couple of reminders that we want to pass to the fans that I know there's probably several of you already on your way to Lincoln. Be patient getting here with all of the road work and construction around the Lincoln area. Typical routes to Lincoln may not be an option today, and prepare yourselves for that. We highly encourage everybody to use the Waze app. If you're not familiar, W-A-Z-E is an app. Plug in Memorial Stadium. It'll show you on there some potential routes to get here. Even getting here, I don't know. Do we have an official time of when I walk through the door? That's going to be a thing later. But being here way early, even I wanted to kind of test some things out. And being the only car on the road, it is still a little tricky getting to Lincoln. So be careful. Leave maybe earlier than you would expect. But also if you do get stuck in traffic, to be careful. Again, Waze, W-A-Z-E, help navigate your traffic on the way to the stadium. Also, it's going to be hot today. I don't know. I mean, Sharpie was always our weather expert and would make sure that we were hydrating yesterday, prepping for today. But in all seriousness, it is going to be really hot. For those that maybe haven't been to a game in Lincoln, for those 11 a.m. games, there's nowhere to hide. There's not much shade to speak of for those 11 a.m. games. The sun's going to be right over the top of you. So hydrate the proper way and make sure you're prepared with hats and sunscreen and all that good stuff. More importantly, want to pass along, due to the anticipated heat, fans are allowed one sealed water bottle into the stadium. So you can perhaps hydrate a little bit more, become more prepared to keep yourself available through the course of the game, and be sure to look out for one another also. I got to stop. Damon Benning just walked in here. Come on, buddy. Come on over. Come on over. You knew this was a possibility walking in here. Our good pal Damon Benning, former co-host of this show. Damon, just grab the mic and just say a word to the people, will you? What's up, man? How are you? Damon Benning. Does it feel weird not sitting here talking with me right now? Is that on?
2: I don't know. It's like my first time in here. How are we? Good morning, fellas. How are we doing?
1: We're doing fantastic.
3: It's pretty cool to see the smiling face. Hi, Cam Bam. He's back there.
1: Did you think we wouldn't be smiling?
2: No, it's a good day. It's warm already, but that'll be the last time I talk about the weather. I can't.
1: We're just telling everybody to bring a water bottle.
2: Yeah, we get one, right? Yeah. So, how many ounces is that? It's weird, too. I spent 20 minutes yesterday in a meeting with diagrams on the
1: that
2: site.
1: Doesn't sound like you.
2: Oh, listen. I mean,
1: did you have to lead the meeting?
2: So no, but I have done that a couple, 3 or 4 times so far, and you never know. It's very spontaneous. You know, it may be a couple minutes warning, like, hey, I want a presentation on blank, right? And then it's, can you handle it? But literally, you know how well-behaved I am on game days, right? I mean, just, I'm very, very into protocol and doing what I'm told to do. So looking at a graphic with 15 names and dashes and hashes on the sidelines and where to stand and who to talk to and, you know, the amount of space that we have to move and what units I'm responsible for, it's my favorite.
1: Yeah. Yeah. Right in your wheelhouse. Yeah. Everything that you described.
2: I felt like it was like Pictionary. Everything was color-coded, and, you know, I was very emotionally stimulated, so I

0: Dr. Elza looked at me, and I don't know why I sat in the front row, because there's only like 15 of us in there. And she's like, DB, you good? I was like, oh, yeah, just reading.
1: In your interview process, and they're like, what are your biggest strengths? And the first thing you said was graphs and charts.
0: Listen, I'm probably the only guy that's, like, doing player check-in this morning that has a printout sheet. Everybody else is, like, on their notebook with the Excel spread. I'm like, no, I'm going to print this
1: out. It's because you had no one to help charge your phone last night.
0: Well, I know, right? I keep it charged just in case.
1: I'm just glad the charging ports worked.
0: Wait till I get my iPhone tomorrow.
1: Welcome to the Blue Bubble Club.
0: Oh, so you know what they call me?
1: You're ruining text chains no more, Damon.
0: They call me Dot Man. And I can't. So during the lightning delay last week, we were at practice, and Coach Rule and Coach Wish and a couple of the guys stayed up top. They didn't come in, and they wanted to really practice the procedure and protocol. And so Coach Rule gets a little bored, and so he's sending me, like, real-time these motivational videos on how to deal with, like, curveballs and stress. It's called Good. And after about the third text exchange, he was like, JC, like, you know, Jesus Cristo, you got to get an Apple phone. And I gave him a question mark, and I said, hey, I am. It's just going to take about 3 hours because I have to upload to the cloud and then the cloud.
1: You've got no shot.
0: So listen, I called my phone company. I went there the other morning and I said, hey, I'm going to need like 3 hours. I'm going to come in on Sunday. You guys are going to have to totally babysit this thing, like walk me through it. So I'm prepared. And I go, I was joking with him because I'm commuting. And I said, yeah, I just wanted to figure out what my gas budget was going to be before I invested in an iPhone. And his only response to me was, do you want a hug? So
1: you fit right in is what you're saying.
0: Yeah, it's wild. There are zero excuses. If it doesn't have anything to do with winning on Friday or Saturday, like they're just not about it. The focus that they've had this off season in terms of doing hard things, and you're going to hear brotherhood and grit 2,000 times, because I mean that's all they've talked about. Because I think we think as a staff that it's the one thing that's probably ailed this program in crunch time is emotional fortitude. And so you can see that it has been very intentional this offseason.
2: That good thing you mentioned, that's a Jocko Willink thing, right?
0: Hey,
2: we just fumbled side of reds on the defense, let's go out there. Good.
0: Yeah.
2: It's like something that's bad happened.
0: 100%. Good. And it's so funny now, shorthand. If you even utter some sort of complaint, he's either going to say Jocko or good. Mm-hmm. Like that's about it. And whether it's the weather or
2: schedule.
0: We're going multiple stations. Right. The schedule. Like learning to do everything in the afternoon has been a chore for everybody. So I'm looking forward to it. The guys are really sick of seeing what you again? Yeah. You know, and they go good on good so much and rotate and keep things moving. Like they have been super intentional about getting multiple players ready at the same time.
1: DB, we won't keep you, man. I know you weren't expecting this, but yeah. A little part of you had to have known I wasn't going to let you off the hook.
0: Can you not throw a curveball? It's almost impossible.
1: Right? I think even my 60-mile-an-hour fastball had some bend to it on accident in the pitch. So.
0: I had to give Jay a hug. He is I saw him a couple of times at practice, and I kind of miss him on Big Red Wrap-Up already, but
2: You guys won't get more.
0: Well, yeah, I know. Wait till we get on the road. I don't know if I'll have the privilege to get to eat with you guys because I have responsibilities at the hotel. But if I do,
1: we'll DoorDash you some stuff because we know.
0: Sometimes that's what happens, right?
1: If we ever go to Minneapolis, we have enough time to hit that to-go burrito spot that was so wisely considered.
0: Are you a picky eater? Okay, well, good. Because Kyle's the only one I ever have to worry about. Then,
1: as long as I got good veggies, we're good.
0: Kyle just needs a vegetable. Something plain and unseasoned, and typically extra well done. You hit those couple of things, and I mean, salmon's got to be like, I don't know, maroon. Steak's got to be pretty brown. And
2: Not too picky. I'll try anything.
0: He's a grown up too, but he'll eat off your plate.
1: He will. Yeah.
0: Yeah.
1: DB, we love you, man. We'll miss you, but appreciate you. You've earned this. Enjoy the day, man.
0: You guys have a great broadcast.
2: Thanks, DB.
1: Damon Betty, bud. You never really quite know who's going to go walking through those doors. Let's see if he can figure out this door. There he goes. No, in all seriousness, we're going to miss DB a ton. He was a great man. He always right, intentional or not, kept us smiling. He's going to be great. And I know you guys have had a chance to work together, but it was really nice to him to pop in here. I feel like this is a good time to break, right, Josh? Yeah. Well, a good time to kind of collect our thoughts after that curveball. It took exactly 22 minutes of us of airtime to get off the rails, which I think if the betting line probably hit the overs on that. 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Ben McLaughlin alongside Jay Moore. Brief of cameo appearance from Damon Benning. We'll get into some of the storylines of the offseason and the fall camp period that I know took way too long from everybody's perspective. And certainly Damon relayed that with us again here today. So we got plenty more of the show. Stay with us.
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1: 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Ben McLaughlin, Jay Moore with you here on the Husker Game Day Show. Nebraska and Ohio beginning the season here today. Jay, in the open, I kind of talked a little bit about spring ball, OTAs. It's felt like a really long offseason, even comparatively to other years. I think partly because spring was early, the OTA period was really long. I was getting the social media reminders of a week ago. Oh, a year ago today, you're at Arrowhead Stadium. I'm like, well, why are we not here right now? Mm-hmm. You know? So it's felt like just a longer gap in the calendar schedule, but also the way the staff has kind of approached the offseason in terms of what they give us.
2: Yeah.
1: And I know that's bugged a lot of members of the media, but it's kind of just been a put your head down and work type of offseason. I think that's led to a lot of the intrigue of what's going to happen today.
2: Yeah, without a doubt. I mean, this first game is always wait and see mode. You know, from Nebraska standpoint, you know who they've acquired, you know the coaching changes, but until you've kind of put this team together, it's one thing to see them in a spring game in a pretty obviously watered down fashion, and you're playing against your teammates. And I know, as a guy that played in spring games, you just want to get in and get out. Like, you just want to get hurt. You're like, you put in those 14 practices already in spring ball, this little scrimmage. Yeah, you want to play well, but like, let's get in and get out, and let's move on to the offseason and summer workouts. But yeah, I mean, even from Ohio's side, we know what they're able to accomplish last year, going 9-4, beating UNLV in the bowl game. But they have a whole new roster. You know, they're 40 plus players that left the program through the transfer portal, and obviously with their coach being let go, their Hauser's got held on for that OC that coached in the bowl game. So they have a whole new look. We kind of know what they're going to do schematically, but a lot of new faces. There's a lot of familiar faces, but from Nebraska's standpoint, you know, I look at what I'm like most forward look, you know, to watching. It's just the line of scrimmage, and that's you know, because new coaches, but a lot of new faces as well. And I think the additions that they made to the offensive line, defensive line, and this, you have some new voices in those meeting rooms. Let's be honest. I mean, football has changed. But you have to be really good on the line of scrimmage. You have to be elite at your O-line and D-line. Nebraska's gotten better, and I think the coaching has gotten better. So I'm just really looking forward to seeing how those guys come together in this first game, which if they're solid in this first game, guess what? It's going to make the other 6 to 7 players behind them that much better too. So, yeah, it's always kind of wait and see, but I think – we're on the line of scrimmages. This is where this game's going to be fun to watch.
1: I don't host Sports Nightly anymore, but something that I will always remember, something as certain as death, taxes, and people's thoughts on Nebraska's offensive line. I mean, that's just
2: sure.
1: Something that's going to be talked about and have opinions on no matter the circumstance. And so I think there's been a lot of emphasis on that group in particular, and that's what was always fun doing the show with Sty, is because – we talked more O-line than any other position group. But I think it's got a chance to be a real strength of this football team this year.
2: Yeah, it does. Well, you look at the total combined starts, 110 starts, second in the Big Ten. I think Indiana has the most combined Big Ten starts on their offensive line. You can fact check me on that if you want, but I'm pretty sure that's what it is. But like that matters. You can get all the practice snaps you want, but until you've actually done it in a live, I always call them live bullet reps.
1: Yeah.
2: Like, until you've done it there. Now, again, this is the first time this group of fives played together, but there's still something about playing in the SEC, playing in the Big 12, where the three additions that we got, that matters. So just being in there, you know how to play when you're tired. You know how your brain works when you're tired. Because that's what I tell people, like, what's the biggest learning curve? You get tired, man. I don't care how good a shape this first game. You get tired, but you got to learn to slow your breathing down, slow your brain down, so you can think through the process of the play that's getting called, and then be able to communicate to your other teammates that are playing next to you. So that definitely matters. and you just look at, I mean, Black, Mubenga, Babalade, you know, those are the three main guys that we acquired in the transfer portal. Those are huge gets. And then you get Jeep Wade, Lonnie Tinsley in there as well. You get some new voices. I love Jeep's background coming from Georgia Tech, being a downhill running scheme. Having that implement here, it's going to be fun to watch this guy just evolve, right? And it's not going to be perfect this first game, let's be honest. But watching them get better each week and come together as a unit, and then watch how it makes the rest of the guys behind them, watch how it affects Calandra, the running game, just the pocket presence, makes the tight ends better, makes just everything that much better when your O-line has 110 combined starts. That's big time.
1: I didn't play past high school, but I think anybody that has played from the peewee level to the NFL level, the first time you're in a huddle or the first time there's adversity, there's always one or two guys that you're looking in the face mask saying, like, okay, like, they're our leader, they're our tone setter.
2: Voice of reason.
1: Yeah, like, who is going to be there to help pull us through? And the leader of that group's Justin Evans, right there in the anchor in the center spot. And, you know, when Damon was just talking about, you know, that grit part, when it's third and one and everyone in the stadium knows you're running the ball, that's the guy that you're looking at that's like, you're setting the tone for this huddle and you're setting the tone for how this is going to go. And I think that's a role that he really embraces. And hearing the coaching staff, hearing Jeep Wade, hearing his teammates talk about Justin Evans makes it so that everybody is really glad that he's on your side.
2: Yeah, it is. You have to have, and when you get at your center spot too, that's like the middle linebacker of the defense, right? He's calling out protections. He's calling out the mic. You know, he's setting everything, right? Because you come to line, you have a play called, but you know, like, hey, they're in this front, right? And we're going to see a 3-3-5 from Ohio, and Nebraska's fans are very familiar with that. So, hey, they're shaded over here. Hey, I'm uncovered. So, boom, you got to change things. Instead, you know, you might have a duo or a power or a counter called here, but like, hey, we got to check. You know, we got to move this block here. I'm doubling down on him. Just the communication's huge. I mean, you have your guy right in the middle being able to do that, and he's done it very well, very, very well at a high level. That's big time, and you're able to just relay that confidence to those other two guys that are playing on either side of you. Then plus, you have a quarterback who's experienced, but also his first time playing in the stadium, where he's going to need someone to be like, hey, calm down. You know, hey, you're good. You know, check with me on things. You know, you just have, again, that voice of reason, and just having that familiarity of the guy. Like, this is, you know, he's played so well at a high level. Having that guy you can just rely on when there's going to be times where you're going to get, you know, things are going to happen that people are like, you know, might get a little uncomfortable here in this first game for a second. It's like, we're good. We got this. Like, we're okay. We're going to bounce back. We'll make some changes. And you're going to move on. So having those guys with that experience, especially at Justin Evans, is going to be really, you know, that's going to be top notch for this offense.
1: Well, let's talk about the guy that's going to be receiving snaps from him. I mean, it's 34 minutes in the show. We haven't talked quarterback play yet. Probably some upset people out there, but probably the number one question I've been asked all offseason is about what Nebraska is going to see at quarterback and perhaps the differences from what we've seen the last couple of years with Dylan, and probably the skill sets certainly different. And I think from Dana Holgorsen's perspective, it's going to be a different game calling an offense this year, perhaps more than the what he had in the past and the offenses that he liked to run. When you've seen Anthony in practice, from you, what you've listened in the media, how prepared would you say he is for this moment of being the starting quarterback at Nebraska?
2: Yeah, it's what's crazy is I went back and watched their bowl game against Ohio. So it's kind of his last game and first game in Nebraska against. So obviously there's some familiarity with his defense. A lot of different faces now on the other side of the football. I mean, DJ Walker is a really good safety for Ohio, and he picked him off last year in the bowl game they played at Dallas's, like, practice facility, wherever. And I think, again, we don't know what this is potentially going to look like. It looked like one thing at UNLV, Dan Mullen's offense at UNLV, really good offensive play caller, really good head coach. But what exactly how they want them to operate, you know, under center, out of the shotgun? Is it out of the pistol? Is it out of offset, out of the shotgun? What kind of, you know, options, RPOs, zone reads, inside out zone reads, what kind of, it's all going to be different because what we're used to with Dylan was we operate out of shotgun, out of center quite a bit too, But the, not having the threat to use your legs to hurt the defense. I always say we played 10 on 11 football offensively last year. And having now, it's a true threat to play 11 on 11, where it just coming from a defensive end, when you knew you played a mobile quarterback, you had to just be that much more careful. Especially as a defensive end, you're coming unblocked, tackle's blocking down, you get your shoulders turned at all, and he has that ball in that mesh point. Guess what? He's ripping that thing out, and boom, he's gone. So now it happens once, that D-line coach is in your ear, don't do it, don't do it. Then you're extra careful, boom, he hands it off, and bam, there's a five-yard gain. So just that cat and mouse game of just making you play that more discipline. But then you go to a pass rushing scenario, you counter inside, boom, he breaks the pocket and he runs for 20 yards because they're in man coverage and in the secondary's got their backs turned the ball. Okay, now guess what? D-line's coach is right in your ear again. Don't counter. If you counter, you better have someone, you know, wrap around. You got to communicate. Well, then you get tired and things don't communicate. And guess what? You're a little careful now, clean pocket, boom. He can step up into it and get a ball to Luke Lindemeyer, Carter Nelson, Ja'Cory Barney, Gilmer, Quinn Clark, all those players, right? So it's just, from a defensive standpoint, it just puts that much more stress on this on them to play that much more clean when you have a mobile quarterback. So that's what I'm excited to see, just because, again, Dylan was a really, really good talent. But just having that mobility and that threat just is going to put so much stress on that defense.
1: Let's stick with the offense for a second and talk about maybe the most conversation around a position group, maybe on the entire team, and that being running back. I know it was a hot debate with a lot of fans on what would Nebraska do. I know they loved kind of using the bowl game as a test to see what they were going to get out of Isaiah and out of Makai and Quentin. And you know they decided that we're happy with the stable that we've got and the progress that those guys have made. Thinking back to all the years under, even going back to Bo Pelini's early days, the Rex Burkheads, the Mir Abdullahs, the Terrell Newbies, we've always, Emmett Johnson, had the bona fide number one back. It's going to be a little different this year to see how that rotation is going to work. Who do they like where? Who's the third down back? All those questions I think people are waiting to see get answered, and who's going to get that first carry? I mean, it was funny listening to Dana Holgorsen talk about it this week. His perspective on, I don't care about a depth chart. I didn't know that was happening. Keeping it real as always. But what are you expecting from the running back spot? And obviously, whoever's out there, they're going to be asked to produce.
2: Yeah. I think I know for two of them, I know Makai and I know Mosey, like Makai Nelson and Mosey, that they have. I think Makai is a very downhill, violent runner. So I think that he brings that to the table. Where Mosey factors in, he kind of comes from that wide receiver background. So his ability to catch the ball in the back, but he's smooth, man. He just kind of glides out there. It doesn't go down in first contact a lot. You get a new face in Jamal Rule, who's got here in the spring. This is his first game. So I would imagine they want to bring him on slowly. And then you have Quentin Ives. So, we'll see. Do they get into a game and they run with a hot hand? We kind of thought it was going to be running back by committee last year, but then Emmett Johnson had one of the best seasons in Nebraska football, running back history. So it's going to be interesting to see, and you can't – here's the thing is, like I said with Mosey, like you can't have him in on pass downs, right? Because that just – you got to – you can't make it too easy for the defense to identify, oh, he's in here, 95% chance of a pass because that's what they like him doing. So you got to be able to mix it up a little bit. I'm just see how they want to, but who starts, are they going to rotate every other series? Are they going to go two series and two series? And then maybe they put in another guy. The hard thing about the running back position though, too, is when you do this by committee thing is there's a feel to the game, right? You got to be able to feel that with the offensive line and get in a rhythm and get in a groove. And that's kind of hard to do if you're bouncing around a lot and going from player to player. So it's going to be, again, something we'll keep heavily eyes on the booth about who's starting, who's in the next series. If they do have a long drive, are they subbing in and out a lot, or are they sticking with the hot hand? But I think all four guys that we talked about are more than capable of doing the job.
1: How does EJ balance and explain to these guys to make the most of your opportunity, but not to do too much, right? I mean, a lot of times you'll see – Maybe the best play is a 2-yard gain. Mm-hmm. And you see a guy that maybe is so eager to get into the game that they're trying to turn a 2-yard gain into a 40-yard gain, but in doing so, it's an 8-yard loss.
2: Right.
1: But I feel like there's a very fine line there between doing what you want to do and show your skill set, but also don't put your team in a bad spot by trying to make the hero.
2: Yeah, play. There is. I mean, I wish Damon was here to answer this question. I mean, he'd answer this as a running back guy. No, you're 100% correct. You can do too much, you know, and you want to make that first pass play in the home game, right? You want to bounce it, but it's like, man, you can't do that, you know, especially on a running power. That thing's got hit inside. You're running the lead. That thing's got hit. So there's times where, you know, you can bounce it and make those jump cuts. But ultimately, a 3-yard gain's, and that's, hey, this is where you're going. This is what it has to do, because guess what? This next time we hit it there, it's going to be 6. And the next time we run it, it's going to be 12. So you have to stay disciplined. And I think that's the biggest thing, is you can't, you know, go rogue and try to do something. That's what really good football teams do, and that's what good players do, is play within yourself. You can't do too much. And when you do, sometimes you can get away with it, and it's one of those, like, hey, that a boy, but don't do that again. As a coach, but yeah, you got to be calm. You got to stay within yourself. You got to do what's called. And guess what? If he does something that's not as right, Justin Evans is going to be right in his ear too. Those offensive linemen are like, hey, what are you doing? Don't bounce that out here. We got to work this here, because it sets up everything else in the call sheet. So patience is very, very key. And these are still young players. And I think, but that's being preached, is just do your job, do what's asked of you. Don't try to do too much. You're going to have plenty of opportunities throughout the season to make those big plays.
1: There's going to be close to 90,000 evaluators
2: here
1: today at Memorial Stadium, taking notes on what they're seeing from really all three levels. That's the fun thing. That's the fun thing about the first game, is everybody's going to be, you know, at the stadium taking their own thoughts and opinions, which helps make Husker Nation what it is. Time now, we need to give you a traffic update on what's happening out on the roads for those that are either on the road or just leaving your house. A traffic report will remind you to protect your future this game day by buckling up, put the phone down, and finding a sober ride if you've been drinking. This traffic report brought to you by the Nebraska Department of Transportation's Highway Safety Office. And here for that update, once again, here's Trooper Brett.
12: Good morning, Husker fans. This is Trooper Brett with your Nebraska State Patrol Husker Traffic Report. It's finally game day in Lincoln as Nebraska gets set to kick off the season against the Bobcats of Ohio. Be aware of the construction may alter your usual route to the game this morning. Fans coming in from the east should consider taking any I-80 exit from Waverly to I-180. Fans coming in from the west on I-80 should consider the Lincoln Airport exit, and fans coming into Lincoln on Highway 34 should consider going south to the interstate, as southbound traffic on Highway 34 will not be able to use I-180 into downtown. Make sure you give yourself an extra hour or so, slow down through the construction zones, and watch carefully for signboard updates. Fans, just like football pads, your car is designed to protect you in a collision, and your seatbelt is the MVP. 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I'm Trooper Brett with the Nebraska State Patrol Traffic Report on the Husker Radio Network. 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
20: Hey, everybody. Welcome into a Corn Husker Conversation presented by Woodhouse. I'm Jessica Cootie, joined by the senior tight end, Luke Lindenmeyer. You've done a lot of media going into this season. I guess that's what happens when you've been around and you've earned the kind of role that you've done.
21: Yeah, it's media day was a lot, so it kind of gave me a break during fall camp and got me back going today in the media.
20: Well, here we are, game week, season opener. Are you guys ready?
21: Oh, yeah. Yeah, we're all excited. It's about time.
20: How do you feel like fall camp went and just preseason overall leading into game week and the first game?
21: This fall camp was a lot different than a lot of other fall camps just because I think this team, we finally get it. Like, we're not needing to go as long during practice because the time that we are going is efficient and physical, fast, and Coach Rule sees that, and you know, he's not making us go 2.5 hours anymore. It's stopping right when we need to, and I think this team's ready, and I'm excited to see us celebrate that on Saturday.
20: You know, one thing I feel like I've noticed and taken away from conversations is it's not like you guys didn't have chemistry and the camaraderie in the past. It's just now you're older and more player-led. Has that felt like that's made a big difference in how this team has gone day-to-day?
21: Oh, yeah. Like, all the guys were around each other all day. And just being able to – this – my senior group specifically, like, we've been around each other for 5 years now, even though we don't have to hang out much outside of the facility, but inside the facility, like, we know what we've each gone through. And having those connections off the field, too, we know, like, when we're on the field, like, this guy's going to work just as hard as me, so then I can be confident in him, and I can know if I do my job, he's going to do his job, and it's going to be a good outcome for the team.
20: It feels a lot different, I'm sure, going from an old team or a young team to an old team. Even just like the guys around you and the guys that even have an extra year or two and the guys in your room as well. Does it feel pretty different?
21: Yeah, and it does, because last year we had a bunch of guys who never played before. Now we're coming into, I think Coach Rule said we had like one of the most experienced teams coming into the season. And that's good for a lot of reasons, but one thing that it could creep in, like that we've been working on a lot, is like you could get guys with egos, like guys getting impatient. And Coach Rule actually yesterday, it was pretty cool. There was a picture of me and him, his first spring here when I was still wearing number 99. And he was like, this is the definition of a process. When I was a walk-on, now I'm honorable all Big Ten last year, and just trusting the process. And it's a good depiction for the younger guys who have been here for maybe 1 or 2 years and like, when's my time going to come? And just trusting that process. And when you're ready, you're ready. And yeah.
20: How does it feel different for you, speaking of that, going into this year, being that the role that it is now that you have earned with this team and knowing that you are a focal point of this offense, because it's just grown and grown and grown to now people know who you are, there's eyeballs on you, you're on watch lists, all the things that come along with it. How does it feel different for you going into this year?
21: Well, for me, I don't want that to get in my head at all. So luckily, my wife is in control of my social media and I have all of it deleted. So I don't really have to focus on the outside stuff because I know that comes with it since I've been here for 5 years and all that. But just focusing on every day, like what I can do to get better and not putting my head on like what I've done, because what I did last year isn't going to translate to this year. This year is a whole new year, whole new team, and there's a lot of things that I needed to work on to get better at, and I'm excited to show it this Saturday.
20: Does it feel, though, I guess, exciting, or even outside perspective aside, just what you have earned, how does that feel knowing the role that you have on this team going into this season?
21: It just accumulated over time. Like when I was a walk-on, I couldn't even imagine that I'd be at where I'm at now. And I think I still have that kind of walk-on mentality. I'm still like not there yet, because like each year, even though I'm getting better and I'm way further ahead than where I once was, I'm making these new goals. Like I never thought one of my goals would be to win the Mackey Award, but now since each time I get a new goal, I make a new one, and that is a goal of mine now, and doing the things that need to be done to get to that.
20: How about the leadership part of it too? Because that's been another thing that I know the coaches have really talked about that's grown for you. How has that process been for you of not just being a guy that does things right all the time, but being a guy that can use his voice more? What's that process been like for you?
21: So last year for me, it was more like showing it, not really using my voice as much. And Coach Mosey helped me a lot too, just the power of my voice. I've been good at that, like one-on-one or with like one or two people, and helping them that way. But in like the team setting, during a game on the sideline, because I can notice things, but sometimes I don't say it. I'll just tell a couple people. But being bold and confident enough to use my voice in those scenarios to confront the situations before it becomes some disastrous.
20: Why has that been important for you to step into that?
21: It's just something I'm not comfortable with. But, you know, the whole offseason we've been teaching us and all the players, like, doing things you're not comfortable with is how you grow. It's how you grow your grit, your toughness, all that. And honestly, it's what's called for me this year, and just being bold enough to step into that role, because if I don't, who else will, you know?
20: You talk about the process, too, and I know Coach Holgorsen has talked about you were a guy that didn't really talk a whole lot, but now you're really vocal, too. Just what you were when you walked on to where you are now and just overall, I mean, how do you reflect on just that person that was here to where you are now and just all aspects of not just what you are as a player, but even are as a leader as well?
21: Yeah, it's crazy. When I was a walk-on, every day was just you know, how can I get better? How can I beat the guy in front of me? How can I start? And now that I am starting, it's got to be all about the team. Like, I need to think about myself less and the team more. And how can I get the young guys to have the same mentality that I did? You know, not getting complacent, wanting to get on the field, finding ways, whether it be through special teams or their position. And, yeah, kind of just, I think if everybody had, like, that walk-on mindset, kind of, not everybody needs to walk on. Like, you got 4 stars, 5 stars, but having that, like, every day, what can I do today to get better, and taking that initiative to do that.
20: When did you realize that it could go from being a walk-on to something even bigger and really impactful for this program?
21: I think when Coach Holgerson got here, really, and gave me opportunities to play more. I think it was after that USC game where I had, like, my first catch, my first, like, meaningful catch in, like, the second quarter down the middle. And the next week, Wisconsin, I had my career high, like, 40-something snaps. And I felt terrible the next day, first time playing that much in a game. And just him believing me and giving me those opportunities was like, dang, I can do this, and lead it up into last season. It's just proof that I can do this. Let's do it again.
20: You've been an athlete, can catch the football. I know the blocking part of it has been something that you've really focused on. You've referenced a lot needing to be meaner because you're such a nice guy. How do you get meaner?
21: Well, it's like having a different personality on the field.
20: Mm-hmm.
21: Like in the huddle, I'm kind of like a positive guy. But like once I'm on the line, it's like, I got to do this, not just for me, but also for the running back to make a hole for the team to win. Like how can I help Nebraska win on this play? And whether that's just pinning my guy and just getting in front of him just enough where the running back can get by, or it's taking him, driving him 5 yards and putting him in the ground and knocking him down, and he won't be able to play as fast and pass rush when it comes to the fourth quarter.
20: Would you feel like that's where you've grown the most?
21: Yeah.
20: Yeah.
21: 100%.
20: You posted a photo. It's pretty funny. I think it's around the internal media day. It was like Master Splinter and the Young Turtles.
21: Oh, yeah.
20: With the tight ends. You've kind of become the master of the tight end room. What's that been like, kind of being the leader of that group?
21: It's been cool to see each one of them grow. A lot of them are in their third year. Katie Nectornox in his fourth year. And I'm going to be like, when I worked out with Katie Nectornox in high school, and once I found out he was coming to Nebraska, I was like, this dude's not going to last a year. And it's just insane. And I'm so proud of him, just the role that he's carved out for himself. kind of being that guy that slices across, and he's finding himself a role in special teams, and I'm proud of what he's done. And all the third year guys, Carter, Eric, and Danny, carving themselves out roles, especially on special teams, and then Luke Sorensen getting himself a role in special teams too.
20: How did you come up with the Master Splinter Ninja Turtle theme?
21: I think I saw a meme of it one time, and I saved it on my phone. Like in February, I was like, this would be perfect. This would be perfect. Just me and the guys, and like I've been here forever. And just seeing the, like, showing the growth in a meme.
20: How about the lightsaber? What's the story behind that?
21: Oh, my family went to Disney World, like, I don't even know how old I was. Maybe it was in high school. And I built my own lightsaber. And yeah, I've had that around. And every year I'm like, I'm going to make sure to bring this when we take pictures. Every year I forgot. I was like, I can't forget this year. So no more Nebraska media days after this one. So I made sure to bring it.
20: How does it feel knowing you're going into what is your last season as a Husker?
21: It's kind of surreal. Like, I don't think it's hit me yet, because this is all I know. Like this city, this facility, these people, the coaching staff, the players. Like, this is all I've known for 5 years now. And you know, I'm just gonna give it my all, and whatever happens and trust guys who have put me in the right positions. Yeah, I'm just gonna give my all each week and focus day by day.
20: All right, let's talk about the season opener against Ohio. You guys, I know, have a lot of respect for this program. Going into week one, not really maybe knowing exactly what defense you're going to face. What are the keys for the offense? How do you guys go about preparing for what you're going to see in the season opener?
21: Well, we just need to do routine plays, first of all. That's what Coach Holgerson always says. And just having our eyes ready for everything. we won't be able to maybe come off the ball as fast because, you know, they're going to have a lot of pressures, a lot of blitzes, they're going to have a lot of movement. So having our eyes up, our eyes ready, and be able to adjust on the fly. Just having eyes that when they bring pressure, we can burn them with it.
20: Why are you so excited about this offense this season?
21: It's an offense I've never seen that we've had before. It's like we got the best O-line by far that I've been a part of, an insane mobile quarterback, this receiver group is crazy. We got five guys who can make incredible plays. Tight end room who's super experienced. We got Wood back in there too. Nice to have him in there. Yeah, we can do a lot of versatile guys.
20: All right, so most important things for this offense to achieve in the season opener on Saturday?
21: Just play our game, and when opponents turn the film on, there's not like one area where they could be like, all right, we got to attack this area. Like, opponents watch it and they're scared, and like coaches are scrambling to try to put together a game plan to try to stop us.
20: You excited to be back in front of Husker Nation?
21: Oh, yeah.
20: Awesome.
21: One last time.
20: Best of luck to you, and I appreciate your time.
21: Thank you. Appreciate it.
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0: Ooh, looks like one bug didn't get the memo.
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4: 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Never felt so alive.
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8: 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Ben McLaughlin, Jay Moore with you. Talked a lot of offense a while back, Jay. Let's talk about some black shirt defense, and let's start with the group that you were spearheading back in the day, the defensive line. And I know you talked about the trenches, and there's probably going to be a fair amount of set of eyes on the D line. There's been a lot of conversation about the D line and the development of the group that Coach Rules has brought in, and a new defensive coordinator, a new scheme. It'll be interesting to see how these guys all mesh together.
9: Yeah, I'm excited to see Orich's 4-2-5, how that's going to be played, and how they're going to utilize. I mean, we kind of know from the spots guys are going to line up at, but is, you know, our edge guys, Anthony Jones, Pedshock, Ochoa, are they going to potentially be standing up at times and have their hand under? So people are like, oh, it's a three down. No, we're running. You know, I can imagine Husker fans like, oh, it's still a 3-man 3-3-5. It's like, not quite. But there's the best thing about this is we have a lot of guys who played a lot of good football, and then you add Stoudemire, Jones, and Whittington. But you look at the guys that were still here last year. You look at Lenhart. You have Van Poppel. And you have Noeri. So a lot of guys have played a ton of football. Pedshock as well played as a true freshman last year. I think what's going to benefit these guys as much. So I like the 3-3-5 defense, but my main issue was I feel like that defense is kind of a jack of all trades, master of none. Because you run those schemes, you can get so creative and like you can almost do too much because it allows you to do different things. But I think Nebraska it hurt them and it made the run fits very, very muddy. I think our linebackers struggle at times, just kind of filling in the right spots. It puts too much stress on the safeties, have to come down and try to tackle a guy in a 10-yard by 10-yard box, which is impossible to do. But getting these guys in a more consistent position, you're going to see Noeri play a defensive end spot, Lenhart play a defensive end spot. You know, Stoudemire, Van Poppel, Whittington are going to be your interior guys. Stoudemire will be more of the nose. That's just what he's – or of the center. That's what he's built to do. Then you have kind of Jones and Pedshock and Ochoa kind of be your, I guess, like your weak side, probably playing over a tight end or to that open side of the offense because they're just smaller. Lenhart and Noeri are bigger bodied guys. But just see how they're implemented. But ultimately, I can't wait to see them play the run. because Nebraska wasn't very good at it last year. And that, and against teams that were really good, you know, the Michigan, Penn State, Iowa games, and Minnesota come out to me. And that's where we really struggled stopping the run last year. Just seeing those guys get off the ball, play on the other team's line of scrimmage, get off blocks, go make some plays, make some tackles for loss. That was, I don't have the stats in front of me right now, but like, I don't know how many TFLs or defensive linemen had last year, and that's a problem. But ultimately, I think just kind of cleaning up their roles up front from a more consistent standpoint is just going to make it easier to know where to fill for those, for those two linebackers, for Chambliss, Shavers, Foster, Hawthorne, those guys. You know, they're just so much easier to step in and know where they fit, and it ultimately just makes it easier on the safeties as well to know where they fit. Hopefully, they help, you know, they're going to make some tackles, but that's kind of our last line of defense. You want to make sure that those front, you know, seven guys are taking care of all of it.
1: People will hear us talk a lot about 4-2-5, 3-3-5, even front, odd front, under, weak side, over, strong side. Yeah. In layman's terms, someone who doesn't maybe understand the differences of the two, mm-hmm. what does the 4-2-5 provide?

0: ways of thinking and stop the run. Do you want to play your defense inside out or outside in? So I'm a big fan of forcing everything, you know, spilling, making, forcing everything to the sideline, because that 12 defenders never miss a tackle. But ultimately, you still got to set the edge. So if you're, for instance, if you're a 5 technique defensive end, that's, he's on the outside shade of that play side tackle. He gets a reach block. They're running stretch play, zone play to that side. He's trying to reach him so they can get the ball outside. Well, you can't do that because that's your gap. That's the C gap outside of the outside the tackle. So you got to button press him, take him upfield, set that edge to kind of make sure the ball stays back inside and kind of funnels to your help. Then you have the ability to come off underneath and make that play in the B gap. But what I like the fact, so when you have a more traditional four-man front, which I played in here and played a lot of other different defenses, it's really how are you going to line up? So really the two rationales of thinking is, do you have an over front or an under front? So an under front would be, that's what we ran at Nebraska, the bubble. So really the that's the strong side. There's a bubble. So like I call it the bubble because there's a gap between the defensive end and the nose tackle. So your B gap's uncovered. So that's to the strongs. That's an under front. Now, if you flip that, go into over front, that three technique is now sitting in that B gap. So it's that now the bubble's to the opposite, the weak side of the offense. So are they going to do that? Because technically you could say, okay, we're going to come out with two defensive ends and 2-3 techniques as well, more of an even front. So just kind of seeing how they want to implement that. You can get a little more creative and change things up. But I think ultimately from a four-man front, it just gives you a little more, you know, meat up front to stop that run. But ultimately, you got to be able to set the edge, because I think at times our defensive ends are more head up on the tackle, which makes it, you're kind of two-gapping. And when you're two-gapping, you're kind of, you got to play a little safer. You can't really explode. You're kind of do more catching because you got to be able to move and stay parallel to the line of scrimmage to make a play. But ultimately, the four-man front allows guys to, you know, get upfield a little more and play on the other side of the line of scrimmage. And you can get a little unique with things, but ultimately, when it comes to stop the run, like, you got to be able to set the edge. And I think that just the four-man front allows the defense to do that at a much more efficient level.
1: Yeah, and I think, you know, to kind of bring it back full circle, it coincides with what Matt Rhule was talking about. It wasn't all that long ago, maybe late last week, early this week, about, he was asked about, well, what do you want your defense to look like? And he said, you know, playing connected, right? Everything that you're describing, all sometimes you'll hear someone say you do your 1 of 11, but to do your 1 of 11, you have to be able to trust that your teammates are going to be there to help you out, right? When you're talking about setting the edge, you're not going to be the one making the tackle, but you can't put the top domino
0: right
1: in front of the first domino. And so I think that's part of all playing connected, is trusting that, okay, if I do my job, the guy behind me is going to do his job, and this whole thing is going to work like a cog in the wheel, so to speak. And that's when defense is fun. That's when defense looks pretty to watch on TV, is when, you know, even just watching the Michigan State-Toledo game last night, Toledo had a defensive player that was wreaking all kinds of havoc, and I think he did end up with a decent stat line, but you can have a great game defensively, and you might not know it by looking at a stat sheet.
0: Yeah, without a doubt. Football is such a unique sport because there's obviously 11 guys on the field, but when the play happens, you're so keyed in on your role, you honestly don't know. From a defensive line standpoint, you don't know what's going on behind you. I think from the secondary, you know if someone messed up because you got everything in front of you. But from a defensive line standpoint, you're just so keyed in on. Now, if you run like a blitz or a stunt and your defensive tackle leaves you out to dry, like, you know that right away. But you ultimately have to know, you execute your job to the fullest, and you have the trust that the other three guys that you're playing next to and the other eight guys playing up or seven guys playing behind you are going to do their job too. But it has to all coincides with everybody. If one guy messes up, especially on the D-line, it stresses out the defense. Now, you can make up for that, and you can have great stat lines like we were talking earlier, kind of maybe doing your own thing, but ultimately you're not going to play. They have to be, when they put you out there, they have to trust you to execute the game plan to the fullest. And it's not going to be perfect every time. I understand that. But, yeah, it's 11 guys playing as one. And, you know, you look at other, you know, basketball, everyone's kind of working with each other, but at a much smaller level. Baseball's a unique sport. You got 9 guys, but, you know, it's just kind of so much more situational in baseball. But football is just one of those unique sports where it's controlled chaos.

0: for 10 seconds every play. And you have to, everyone has to do their job. And if you don't, it is a 20-yard, 30-yard touchdown type of play that can happen. And it doesn't take much. It's even just like your head was like not in the right spot at your take on a blocker. If your head was just on the outside or inside, that's the difference that makes this level of executing. That's the type of attention to detail that needs to happen at this level. Otherwise, you can get gouged real quick as a defense.
1: Yeah, and that's a cool thing too, right? I mean, everything when it's working properly and everyone's executing their roles, as I said earlier, that's when it's fun to watch. That's when it's fun to play against. You mentioned something I think it kind of triggered this next thought is there's a lot of responsibility on the safety and their role in this whole thing. They're the last line of defense. You said hang out to dry. A lot of times when there's a big play, it may not be the safety's fault, nope. But it looks like it does when you're watching it live. And I think the safety position to me with Nebraska's personnel is maybe one of the more intriguing groups. It might be the group that I'm maybe watching the most is who's getting those reps, who's playing free, who's playing strong, who's in the box, who's making those tackles. There's a lot of usual suspects, guys that we expect to be back there, but I also think – there's going to be some newer players that are going to be pushing for some time back there.
0: Absolutely. You know, you look at I would put Donovan Jones kind of as a safety spot. Obviously, he's that nickel, and he does a lot of different things for this defense. But you have McDougal that came in as from San Diego State. You have Guthrie. You have Benning. And then you have Jameer Khan. So they're very, very high on Khan. Played more in a special teams role last year, but this is his time to shine. He was awarded one of the single-digit numbers, so the teammates think very, very highly of him. But you have Guthrie back there, which I know fans were, again, the safeties got a lot of heat last year, but it's also because a lot of times it wasn't their fault. Like, to your point, I don't care if we had Ronnie Lott and Ed Reed back there last year.
1: That would be
0: like,
1: cool if we did.
0: It would be awesome, right? But, like, they're not making those tackles. It's impossible. Like, I don't care how good you are, but you try to make a tackle and you have 20 yards to go on either side of you, good luck. I mean, those guys have scholarships too that you're playing against. So, a lot of snaps. And I think for McDougal, having that familiarity playing the system with Orich at San Diego State, that's going to be a huge help. Being able to just communicate, you know, because I think all those guys I just mentioned are going to play today. So, when things are could get convoluted or a little muddy, you know, McDougal's going to be there. Chambliss is going to be there just to say, hey, you know, this is. When we're in this call and we get, you know, the balls into the boundary and they get this formation, like you got to bump over a little bit. Just little things to help you pre-snap, because that's the biggest thing in football is just making sure you're set up right the pre-snap, because if you don't set yourself up pre-snap, you got no chance. So it's going to be fun to see that those guys, that safeties kind of work, and I hope their job is a lot easier this year with this new defense and this front. And you know, I want all of our linebackers. Safety's having a lot of tackles. It's good for your stat sheet, but ideally, it's not good for how it, you know, the usually works out for the defense. I want all my defensive linemen and linebackers having all the tackles. I want my corners and safeties to have as few tackles as possible. But, ultimately, if the guys up front are doing their job, that safety role should be a lot easier for them.
1: It'll be a lot of fun to see Coach Orich on the sideline, too. I think he won a lot of people over with kind of his demeanor, his candidness, his honesty, but I think he also has a really good handle on his athletes and how to speak to them and how to coach them and how to relate to this generation of player. Really excited to see him work today and how that's all going to come together. And I mean, being in charge of the black shirts is a big responsibility, but I know it's definitely one that he is up for. 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When we come back, we'll dive a little into today's opponent, the new look Ohio Bobcats, and what to expect today from the other sideline. That's coming up next.
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1: 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Ben McLaughlin, Jay Moore with you. Talk a little Ohio Bobcat football. And I think the first thing that everyone's going to think of is Frank Solich and the connection there. It's going to be great that coach is inducted into the Hall of Fame, a well-deserved honor. And that's also been, side note, been really cool to see that relationship start to get mended. And, you know, coach perhaps proud to put the end back on and be a part of the program. And something that's just so well deserved. Obviously, College Football Hall of Famer did big things at Ohio. And it's going to be really cool to see his name hanging forever in Nebraska history.
0: Yeah, without a doubt. I mean, he offered me a scholarship to play here, recruited me. So I owe him everything for
1: him. So you're familiar.
0: Very. And obviously was here in 02 and 03. And obviously was not a fan of the move they made back in 03 when they let him go. But the guy took all the knowledge that he had, all the success he had here for being decades as being the running back coach, offensive coordinator, to the head coach here, to taking that to Ohio. I mean, the field at Ohio Stadium is the Frank Solich Field. I don't know what the stadium's called, but when we did Big Red Wrap-Up on Tuesday night, we had a beat writer from Ohio step on the show for like the last 5 minutes, and they say we got to protect the Frank when they play there. So that's pretty cool that obviously the history I don't remember Ohio football previously there, but once he went there, I paid attention because Jimmy Burrow was there with him, Tim Albin went over there with him, and Tim was there for a long time. So I paid attention to Ohio football just because of Frank Solich, and the success he had there was not surprised one bit. Really just implemented all the things that he'd learned, and we had so much success at Nebraska. But yeah, just perfect timing. I mean, I didn't realize this is our first matchup ever against Ohio. So just a perfect timing that you honor him here. And I know he's only been out of coaching for a little bit, so the timing's just perfect, right? And just the man deserves all the recognition because the time he spent here as a player, as a coach, then the success at the success at Ohio, man. It's just I hope the fans are very appreciative of him and all that he accomplished here and at Ohio.
1: 100%. Let's talk a little bit about what Ohio is going to bring to Lincoln. And we've talked a lot about the new with Nebraska, and I think it's maybe that and a couple for them. And with the revolving door of a college roster, not even just football, but you're seeing in every sport, it's always going to be new and there's always going to be turnover, but especially at a conference like the MAC where your good ones are either going pro or they're going someplace else. So they've got a little bit of a different challenge ahead of them. Obviously for them, they're going to do what Ohio does. They're going to try to run the ball right at Nebraska, but they're going to do so, Jay, in front of a brand new offensive line. So that's going to be a big ask for them to do that in this type of environment.
0: It is. I mean, that was a very successful team last year, 9-4. You know, they almost beat Rutgers in the first game. They won at West Virginia, and they played tough against Ohio State. Ohio State, I think the game was like 37-10. So they competed at Ohio State last year as well. So those MAC teams, as we have seen, just in like the Toledo game last night against Michigan State, they are tough. They play with a chip on their shoulder. But when you lose 40-plus players, as Ohio's roster did, just because of the transfer portal now, They did have a change of head coach because Hauser was the OC, then took over for the bowl game, and then he got the head job heading into this year. But there's still familiarity with the defense as well, so we'll see a lot of the same schemes that they ran last year. But when you have a lot of new faces, and whether they're young players or coming in from other schools, playing here as a first game, it's going to be a test. It's going to be a struggle. But some of the, you know, with Polos at quarterback, he won the job during camp. A familiar name from last year, Duncan Bruin at running back. I was not the main guy. He is going to be the main guy. I think he's from Germany, so just a tough-nosed, hard-running kid. Then you have DJ Walker at safety, who started at safety last year, actually picked off Calandria in the bowl game last year. So those are kind of the three names that Nebraska fans will get used to hearing, but there's a lot of new faces. But I tell you what, they're expected to come in here and win and compete, and they won a lot last year, and there's still something to be said like that. You know, winning is a skill. So it's not going to be, it's just you're going to, you know, throw your helmet out there and throw the ball out there, and Nebraska's going to run away with it. They're going to have to play tough. They're going to play disciplined football because they're coming in here with that mindset. They're trying to win, and don't be surprised if they do compete early on.
1: This is the marquee game on their schedule. When you look at their out of conference, and I mean, they're probably not going to try to make too much of it, but this is a huge game and a huge opportunity for that program. And here's the thing, Jay, is this is the first game for everybody. There is a more than realistic chance this is a one-score game or thereabout at halftime.
0: Yeah.
1: And that's when you hope Nebraska's depth kind of takes over in the second half. But I've said this on the show for years. On maybe one hand or one finger, you can count of how many games – in a 60-minute time period where there's zero adversity. Mm-hmm. I mean, Nebraska's probably going to be struck at some point in time with a momentum play or a sudden change that's going to benefit them. I guess the key is going to be to not let that snowball into a series, a couple series, another turnover, and now you look up at the clock and you're starting to hover over the panic button. For Ohio, that's best-case scenario, mm-hmm. is to get Nebraska on their heels early.
0: Yeah, without a doubt. I think Ohio, their game plan is to probably slow down on offense, own the time of possession if you can, keep you know, their defense off the field as much as possible. But ultimately, from a Nebraska defense standpoint, it's like, hey, perfect. This is what we need. A team that's going to come here and try to run the football, test us early, see how what we're made of, and see if we've improved in that area. But, yeah, if this thing is, you know, like you hit the nail on the head. Like, there's going to be a fumble. There's going to be a tip pass or an interception against them. And there's going to be some times where it's just not perfect. And there's going to be penalties, unfortunately, touchdowns called back. For the benefit of Nebraska or for not the benefit of Nebraska. And you need some adversity. You need to get tested early on. Last thing you want, I mean, yes, we all want a comfortable game where the game's over, you know, middle of the third quarter, but you got to get tested, right? I mean, this where this team wants to go and where the schedule is, you want a little adversity early just to see what you're made of and to provide coaching moments. But ultimately, we don't want it to be too uncomfortable, obviously, hovering over that panic button. But yeah, Ohio's going to come here and battle. They're going to play their butts off, and they're going to give us a tough challenge today.
1: And it's a team that's used to winning. 9 wins each of the last 4 years. I mean, this is a program that is in a bowl game every year, and they expect no less this year, even though they do have a lot of new pieces and a lot of new parts. Want to get another traffic update to everybody making their way to the capital city here in Lincoln on their way to the game. Fans, protect your future this game day by buckling up, putting the phone down, and finding a sober ride if you've been drinking. This traffic report brought to you by the Nebraska Department of Transportation's Highway Safety Office. We welcome back Trooper Brett.
14: Good morning, Husker Nation. Trooper Brett here with your Nebraska State Patrol Husker Traffic Report. Troopers are out assisting a motorist near mile marker 432 westbound on I-80. So please use caution in the area. Road work might disrupt your typical route to Memorial Stadium today, so keep in mind if you're traveling from the east, consider using any I-80 exit between Waverly and I-180. Drivers heading in from the west on I-80 should look at taking the Lincoln Airport exit. For those of you taking Highway 34 into town, plan to route south of the interstate if able. Highway 34 traffic won't be able to access I-180 into downtown. 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Be sure to buckle up every time. I'm Trooper Brett with your Nebraska State Patrol Traffic Report on the Huskers Radio Network. 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
23: Welcome to Tunnel Walk Through Time, a segment where we reflect on Husker football games of the past. I'm Camden Cohn. Today, we travel back to August 29th, 1998. Just over 28 years ago, the fourth-ranked Huskers hosted the Louisiana Tech Bulldogs in new Nebraska head coach Frank Solich's first game at the helm. The Huskers, coming off a national championship over Tennessee, looked to get the 1998 season started on a high note. And you got the ball first and, thanks to an explosive play, took the early lead less than a minute into the game.
24: And the three back eye, Makavica, Lance Brown, and Buckholder. Back to throw it is Bobby Newcomb. Rifles him down the field, got Sheldon Jackson wide open, and he'll score! Not too shabby a start for the Huskers.
23: So the air attack for Nebraska got started early, as they led 7-0 with 14-12 left in the first quarter. After La Tech was unable to score, the Big Red drove down the field and got down to the one-yard line. From there, Bobby Newcomb used his legs to punch it in.
24: Second down and goal to go. Let's see what Bobby Newcomb tries here. Quarterback sneak, and he takes it in. The officials still haven't signaled. Now they finally do, and the Huskers get the touchdown.
23: 14-0 Huskers with 5:49 left in the first. That would be the score at the end of the first quarter, but just a few minutes into the second, Nebraska pushed their lead to 3 scores.
24: Third down, 3 to go for the Huskers. They go with 2 tight ends, T.J. DeBates and Sheldon Jackson. They go to the 3 back eye, Willie Miller, Lance Brown, and Dan Alexander. And Brown will go in motion to the left side. Newcomb the snap, hands the ball off to Willie Miller. He fights his way in, takes it down for the touchdown. He bounced off defenders who tried to tackle him. He was not going to be denied.
23: So now with 13:05 before the half, the Big Red were already out to a 21-0 advantage. The Bulldogs were able to answer with their first score of the game, a 1-yard TD pass, but the PAT was no good, and it was 21-6 with 7:14 left in the second quarter. So Louisiana Tech drew a little bit closer, and with a stop, they could have made it a 1-score game, but they wouldn't even get the chance.
24: And here is the kick by Wyrick, high end over end. It's going to come down to Joe Walker, and he'll start from the 2. Up the field to the 5, to the 10, out across the 15, out across the 20, 25, 30, 35, 40, near sideline 50. Walker to the 45. He's down the field. He's going to go all the way for the touchdown, Joe Walker.
23: A 99-yard kick return touchdown for Joe Walker as he regained any momentum that the Huskers may have lost. That pushed the lead to 22 at 28-6 with 6:57 before the break. After a stop, Newcomb and co. raced down the field once again, and Newcomb found his way into the end zone on another 1-yard touchdown run. That made it 35-6. A 21-point second quarter for Nebraska as they led by 29 at the half. However, the Bulldogs got the ball to start the third quarter, and they scored on a 52-yard touchdown pass from Tim Rote to Troy Edwards. They went for 2 and were successful, making it 35-14. After the Huskers were stopped for the first time, La Tech scored again on a 94-yard touchdown pass to Edwards. So now with 7:06 left in the third, it was all of a sudden 35-21. With the momentum starting to flip again, Nebraska needed to respond. And respond they did. The Big Red drove down the field and punched it into the end zone, thanks to a 4-yard touchdown run from Dan Alexander.
24: Dan Alexander is now in the game at IBAC. There's the option left side by Bobby Newcomb. He's to the 5, pitches it to Alexander, who just got in for the score. So Dan Alexander gets the job done for the Huskers, and they up their lead over Louisiana Tech.
23: After the extra point, NU led 42-21 with 2:59 left in the third. The Huskers would add on 2 more touchdowns, both from Correll Buckhalter, en route to a 56-27 win. The Big Red scored on their first 6 possessions of the game. Buckhalter rushed for a career-high 143 yards and 2 scores, but Louisiana Tech's Troy Edwards set an NCAA record with 405 yards on 21 catches, while Rete was 46 of 68 through the air for 590 yards. The Big Red finished the season at 9-4 and ranked 19th overall. This has been Tunnel Walk Through Time. Next week, we'll travel back to 1995 for a matchup with Missouri. 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
1: 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Back one final time on the Landera Husker Game Day show. Ben McLaughlin and Jay Moore with you. Nebraska and Ohio getting closer, just over 2 hours away from kickoff here at Memorial Stadium. Time of the show, Jay, where we kind of just buckle down and talk about what's going to be a good day in the office for Nebraska. We were kind of just talking in the break there about things you want to see. I think everybody kind of walks into the stadium with their own checklist, yeah, right, to make you feel good about what you want to see. And I think, right or wrong, I think there's a fair amount of pressure on Nebraska in these first five games to kind of show some conviction in what they can do gearing up for that tough stretch of the schedule that's coming up in a couple of months. But, you know, the first game's always one that everyone optically, when you watch a game, when I watch a game, when Josh watches a game, like what I think is a good, clean game, maybe different than yeah, you guys. And I think everybody's priorities shift to the top of the list on what they want to see. For you, when you watch a game, whether it be Nebraska or your favorite NFL team or your favorite high school team, what does pretty football look like, and what's something that's going to make you feel better about maybe the unanswered questions you have right now?
6: Yeah, absolutely. Playing clean, it's very important in the first game. Limit penalties. There's going to be penalties, but like limiting the ones you can control, right? Not having too many men on the field. Not having to call timeout because you're missing a guy on special teams, right? Getting the ball, you know, play clock penalties, right? Getting that stuff, getting, you know, just clean stuff, or getting it out of the huddle on time, getting the plays into the huddle on time. Those certain things I think are huge. You're going to have holdings. You're going to have, you know, false start penalties are huge playing clean. You're just that first time, especially offensively, defensively, you're hearing a different snap count. You got a different color of jersey in front of you. So as offensive linemen, not being too aggressive, right, and trying to get off too early, lining up the right way, making sure you're on sides of defense. But offensively, you know, like, hey, we need six guys, you know, on the line of scrimmage, and making sure that you have, if you're that slot receiver and that guy next to you is on the line, if you're supposed to be catching a pass, you better be off the line. If you're on the line, you're ineligible. So, like, just little things like that that is getting drilled in their heads from day one. But when you get on the field against in front of 90,000, your brain just works in different ways. So just being clean in that aspect is huge. Then the turnovers. I mean, you're now – you scrimmage and you do tackling and stuff in camp, but when it's – you're tired and it's going to be – I can only imagine how hot it's going to be on the field this afternoon. You're hanging on the football, taking care of the football, you know, making sure that you're two hands on it at all times. I know that's always getting preached. So there's a lot to it, but obviously being clean – no stupid penalties, and hanging on the football is big.
1: And I think the other thing that it did get some run in terms of discussion was, I mean, you played pre-speaker in the headphone type of day, so that was never an option to you, but it could be easy to start relying on that type of thing. Not going to be an option for the defense, and even the coaches communicating on the headsets is a challenge with the crowd noise and just the logistics of getting plays in on time, making sure guys know the old alignment assignment, yeah, right? Knowing where they're going. I think that's going to be something to watch too, specifically on the defensive side of the ball. Coach Orich probably hasn't coached an environment like this down there on the field to where he's trying to communicate not only with the guys on the field, but probably the guys on the sideline of personnel changes, formation changes, down and distance, all those important things to make sure you're in the right spot.
6: Without a doubt, we always talked as players. Now, you know, NFL, they have the tablets and you can look at the previous snaps and all those things, but they don't have that for the most part in college. So our biggest thing was you have to, as a player, not only communicating on the field, but once you get off the field and the offense has the ball, you're on the sideline, communicating what you're seeing and communicating in the correct way. Saying, hey, when they ran this play to the boundary side, you know, the tackle said this, you know, to that guard, or his alignment was a little wider, or his alignment was a little tighter, he's showing this. You have to be able to communicate all those things and be comfortable knowing what you're talking about and communicating the right way. So that's another important thing in this first game in a new place for as a defensive coordinator, is just making sure your players are doing that. Also, then you have your coaches up in the booth, making sure what they're seeing is also correct to what the players are seeing as well, and what they feel. Are you guys experiencing the same thing? Hey, we're seeing, you know, they ran this formation into the field, so they ran a scissors route, a 7-8 route, like, you know, a post and a corner route. Their alignment was tight here, you know, if they're in this tight alignment, back up a little bit to allow them to untighten themselves so you can pick them up. Don't get so close so you get picked off. Just little things like that in these first games, and just making sure all that stuff's communicated the right way. But it's going to be loud. And luckily, defensive play calls are really quick. They're not like offensive play calls where you could get three of them in a matter of 30 seconds. You know, a play call could be under 54 break, you know, or Chicago blitz, like whatever. I'm just, it's super quick. So like you can communicate that stuff really, really quickly as a defense, whereas an offense, you know, those could be, you know, 37, two jet, Y motion, kill, 47 power, you know, it's a paragraph of a sentence on offense. Defensively, it's quick and it's to the point, where that helps at home, especially when there's 90,000 people on their feet screaming.
8: The third part that we haven't really talked about is special teams. New look this year for Nebraska. Coach Eckler no longer a part. Brett Maher taking things over. A lot of those same specialists are back, and those are momentum plays. We saw them both for the good and for the bad last year, particularly on, you know, blocking punts or, you know, missed field goals, taking a kick out maybe when you should or shouldn't. Yeah. All those type of operational things and components that really set the tone for not even a drive, but, you know, hopefully not today, but special teams will decide two or three games this year.
6: Yeah, it's kind of something that probably hasn't been acknowledged enough, because special teams has been a thorn in our side for a while, and it improved a lot last year with Coach Eckler. And you got to take the momentum, the things you learned from a really good coach, and hopefully implement that going forward. This is Brett's first time. You know, he's been involved with the staff and more on the kicking game side, but kind of, you know, he has some other help with another coach. But special teams are huge. I mean, that's, you talk about hidden yards that happen in a game when you're able to pin an opponent down inside their 10, and or you can hold them back, and you're able to fair catch a ball at the 50, and then boom, you're able to get going. Fair catching a punt in the right way. You're not fair catching a ball in your own 5-yard line. Just little things like that. Getting, like, not very sexy to the fans, but like getting a 10-yard return on a punt or on a kickoff return is huge. That's an extra first down. So little things like that are monumental in games. That maybe not some of these early games, but they're still going to matter. And ultimately, you want to get up to good start special teams, because once you get into Big Ten play, we know how tight things can be. You have to be, all three phases have to be working really, really well together. Otherwise, we know what poor special teams look like, and it stresses out your team way too much.
8: And I think another thing worth bringing up here real quick is just handling your emotion. You talked about it's going to be a lot of these guys' first time running out of the tunnel, handling adversity, controlling your adrenaline. I mean, it's going to be the course of a long game. Mm-hmm. It's going to be hot, hydrating your body. I mean, there's a lot of variables that are going to come in today, but these are good things to be talked about. Fall camp's over.
6: Yeah.
8: The NIL stuff, the transfer portal, that's all gone. We're going to have line it up and go. Yeah. Toe meat leather here in about 2 hours.
6: We are, yeah.
8: We made it.
6: Control is most important, right? And then special teams, those guys want to make plays, those late hits out of bounds, because they want to make that tackle, like learning to hold off as much as possible.
8: Jay, great stuff, man. Look forward to doing this at least 11 more times, hopefully absolutely. 12 or more.
6: Yeah, no, this is awesome.
8: Jay Moore with us. This is our Landera Husker Game Day show. Big thanks to everybody that was a part of this one. Christopher Camden, and yes, Josh pushing the buttons. We're off to countdown to kickoff. Kyle Crooks has you for the next hour as we inch closer to kick. It's the Huskers and the Bobcats.
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3: Sharp Radio Booth, and we say hello for the start of a new season as the Nebraska Cornhuskers host the Ohio Bobcats from iconic Memorial Stadium. Hello again, everybody. I'm Kyle Crooks here on the CVA Countdown to Kickoff. We have plenty still to do before kickoff of this one, which is set for just past 11 a.m. Central Time. For the next hour, we'll hear from Jessica Cootie, has a conversation with the defensive ends and edges coach. That's Roy Manning, one of six new faces on this coaching staff. Matt Coatney joins us as well with a look at scores and a check on the slate of college football here on this busy week one Saturday. We'll catch up with UNL Chancellor Catherine Ankerson on the latest updates from the university side of things, while Camden Cohn and crew takes us through the Big Ten Blitz for another year. And we'll get the perspective of today's matchup from the voice of the Ohio Bobcats. That's Marty Bannister. Meanwhile, the long off-season wait is over for the Huskers, and today will mark the start of the year for head coach Matt Rhule and company. Year four for head coach Matt Rhule. It sees a lot of new faces. That is sort of college football nowadays, and the headliner of those changes includes a new defensive coordinator and Rob Orich, after he put together a successful season as the DC at San Diego State. Like we mentioned, a total of six new names are now on the coaching staff. As far as the roster, Nebraska impacted their personnel this offseason, bringing in a new starting quarterback and dual threat, Anthony Calandria. He comes from UNLV. Calandria steps into this high-profile role after a career-best year in Las Vegas that awarded him the Mountain West Offensive Player of the Year. Not just a quarterback, there's a revamped offensive line, a young running back room that has, well, a prove-it mentality, and a wide receiving core that certainly has a high ceiling. Now the Blackshirts, they have a lot of new faces at all three levels, which will now be a 4-2-5 system under the new DC in Orich. With that, it kicks off the first of three home games to start the season before beginning conference play. Nebraska is coming off their second straight winning season, which featured a second straight bowl trip. All that being said, Nebraska finished the season on a three-game losing streak and dropped four of their last five. With momentum taking a hit at the end of last year, placed Nebraska 11th in the Big Ten's preseason prognostications. This matchup against Ohio was the first one in the history here on the gridiron, and the massive tie between the two. Former head coach of both programs, Frank Solich, who's in attendance for this game today after receiving the Nebraska Football Hall of Fame Legends Award last night, will also toss the coin before today's game. Now, if you're coming to the game today, it is a hot one right now. We're still early in the day, 83 degrees, minimal wind to speak of. It will be humid. You're allowed to bring in one sealed bottle of water here into Memorial Stadium. Also, empty water bottles as well will be allowed, and you can fill those up at water filling stations around the stadium. So make sure you take advantage of that. So 80 degrees, a heat advisory here. 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Hy-Vee, where there's a helpful smile in every aisle. That's Todd Stubbendieck. And Todd, congratulations. You are the Hy-Vee Elevate Your Tailgate winner. Still plenty to do here on the CVA Countdown to Kickoff. And with that, we'll send it over my shoulder here a couple feet to the voice of Husker women's basketball for the first time on a new year. Here's my man, Matt Coatney.
4: Kyle Crooks, thank you very much, and good morning, everybody. And I am delighted to be with you for another season of Husker football. Time now for a Nebraska Lottery scoreboard update from the Greg Sharp radio booth. 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Tickets are $5 with drawings every day and a top prize of $1 million a year for life. Top prize odds, one in 22 million. Well, on this first weekend of major college football, all 18 Big Ten teams are in action. Three played last night, including Purdue. They hosted in-state FCS rival Indiana State, a school known for giving us Larry Bird and also for being outscored a combined 105-0 the last 2 years against the Boilers. Last night, it was too much Ryan Brown through the air.
5: Brown claps his hands, pump fakes, looking to the end zone. He's got a man out there, caught, touchdown, Jesse Watson. Make that Asad Wasim. Asad Wasim with the touchdown catch, number 19. And Wasim scores with 21 seconds to play in the third quarter.
4: That's our dear friend Tim Newton on Purdue Radio from Learfield. Quarterback Ryan Brown threw for a career-high 317 yards and three scores as the Boilermakers start 1-0. With a 44-19 win over the Sycamores. The Pat Fitzgerald era in East Lansing is off to a successful start. Michigan State took down Toledo 30-20. Liam Boyd connected on five field goals for the Spartans. USC hosted Fresno State. The Trojans already have played two games before most of the rest of the college football world has even played one. Not many people interrupted their Friday night plans to saunter into the Coliseum to see them run rule Fresno State.
6: This is second and eight play, faking the handoff to Miller, winding up and throwing downfield all alone. Trent Mosley at the 40, 35 to the 30. One man to beat, steps inside, and he'll beat him. To the 10, to the 5, and a touchdown, Trent Mosley. Touchdown, USC.
4: That's Pete Arbogast on Trojans Radio from Learfield. Fresno State shut out in their season opener for the first time in 82 years. The 14th-ranked Trojans easily win it 39-0. The 10th-ranked Oklahoma Sooners opened on a Friday night at home, and they had no problem scoring.
7: Sooners living in 12 personnel. Beers and Hanson out there, play action. Deep drop, Mateer looks deep, lets it fly near sideline. Beers has it, turns it up, 10-5, leaps, touchdown! He jumped over a minor!
4: That's Toby Rowland on Sooners Radio from Learfield. Colorado State tight end transfer Rocky Beers, whose sister Reagan was a stud women's basketball player at OU and is now in the WNBA with the Connecticut Sun on that TD catch. OU rolled past the UTEP Miners 51-0. Duke transfer Darian Mensa threw for 401 yards, five touchdowns. Receiver Malachi Toney broke a school record with 234 receiving yards. The seventh-ranked Miami rolled over Stanford and Palo Alto 45-6. Last night. All right, coming up in action today, defending national champion and sixth-ranked Indiana opens their season at home with an 11 a.m. Central kickoff against the North Texas Mean Green. Another 11 a.m. kick has Coach Eddie George and next week's Husker opponent Bowling Green hosting Tarleton State. Top-ranked Ohio State kicks their season off 30 minutes later at home in the Horseshoe against Ball State. Second-ranked Oregon has a 2:30 p.m. Central home opener in Eugene against Boise State. Like Nebraska, number 22 Iowa opens their season against a MAC opponent with a 3:15 p.m. kickoff at Kinnick Stadium against Northern Illinois. Then tonight at 6:30 p.m. Central, the national game on NBC finds the debut of Kyle Whittingham as Michigan's coach as they face the Western Michigan Broncos in the Big House. Northwestern opens up play tonight at 7 p.m. against South Dakota State, not in revamped Ryan Field, but at their temporary Martin Stadium home on the shore of Lake Michigan. And the late game on the coast tonight at 9:30 p.m. Central is an old Pac-12 matchup as UCLA travels to Berkeley to take on Cal in Bob Chesney's debut as coach of the Bruins. And there are two games tomorrow that involve Big Ten teams, including the Apple Cup matchup between 17th-ranked Washington, who is hosting Washington State. And tomorrow night, it will be 4th-ranked Notre Dame and Wisconsin facing off at the not-yet-frozen tundra of Green Bay's Lambeau Field. Top-ranked Husker volleyball easily dispatched DePaul last night in Chicago in three sets in the huge match at Wrigley Field against Missouri is tomorrow at 5 p.m. Central. We invite you to join John Baylor and Lauren Cook West for the call at 4 p.m. Central on most of our Huskers Radio Network affiliates. Fans, protect your future this game day by buckling up, putting the phone down, and finding a sober ride if you've been drinking. This traffic report is brought to you by the Nebraska Department of Transportation's Highway Safety Office. And here's a reminder to join me and former Husker Jeremiah Searles for Big Red Reaction after today's game around 3:45 p.m. Central. We'll take your calls and break down today's game against Ohio. Matt Cotney with you on Countdown to Kickoff, the season opener, Nebraska and Ohio, coming up at 11 a.m., and there will be a lot of attention paid to Nebraska's new defensive scheme and their coaches today. Roy Manning is the new defensive ends and edges coach. He's standing by with our Jessica Cootie.
8: Cotney, thanks. Here with Roy Manning. Well, almost game day. How ready are you guys to kick this thing off?
9: Yeah, I think we're extremely ready. I mean, these guys have been training for a very long time. And, you know, we went through a very challenging training camp and forged ourselves and just have really developed and just, you know, excited to get going and play some other people.
8: One guy Husker fans are familiar with that you said has seemed to be on a mission throughout this fall camp is Cam Linhart. What do you feel like his skill set and what you've seen from him, why do you feel like it fits this defense and what Coach Orich is hoping to do with this defense here this season?
9: Yeah, I mean, our mantra is simple, fast, and violent, and Cam really has embodied that. I mean, he's really playing some good football here heading into the season. So, and as a senior, as an older guy should. So, he's leading by example. He's flying around to the football. He does everything as hard as possible. And he's just a guy that you can count on to be consistently him day in and day out, which is a lot in his game. So,
8: and Anthony Jones, a guy that's played a lot of football, what are you hoping that he brings to this defense?
9: Yeah, I hope Ant just brings the versatility. I mean, he's played some different positions across that front. You know, he's been an off-the-ball guy, on-the-line guy, and so he really has just a great understanding in both phases of the run and pass game and fits and coverage, just the whole nine. So just his experience as much as anything, he's really helped bring along some of the younger or just less experienced

0: to them to give them their shot if, you know, they've truly earned it. And fortunate for me, you know, there's a number of guys, you know, in that depth chart that definitely have earned their shot. So hopefully they step up to the plate and swing when they get their opportunity.
1: I know a lot of people want to talk about sack numbers, but you've talked about a different kind of messaging. When you talk about controlling and disrupting the pocket, why is that an important message for your guys?
0: Yeah, I just think it's just all about being process-oriented, you know, not getting too far ahead of yourself, you know, thinking about the next game or, you know, what's on the line this season or what's, you know, it's just take one day at a time, one step at a time. And for us, you know, obviously our number one thing is stopping the run, and then that'll create those hopefully third and long situations, and we'll get more opportunities to rush the passer. And so I think that, you know, the biggest thing that I like to see out of the group, you know, my room and Corey's room is just a cohesive unit working together to keep the pocket where it needs to be and keep these quarterbacks. We'll go play some really talented quarterbacks this year. So
1: we talked when you first got here. You've been in the Big Ten. You've been around, played in a lot of football stadiums, but never experienced Memorial Stadium. How excited are you for your first one in front of Husker Nation?
0: I'm super excited. I mean, I really will have to, like, you know, just temper my emotions and things like that, because for many years I've coached, and I have always heard how great the game day environment and experience is here from many coaches. And so I'm probably as geeked up, more geeked up than a lot of these players to finally walk in Memorial Stadium. And I'm just jacked up, but I'll be composed too.
1: Coach, appreciate your time. Best of luck.
0: Thanks a lot.
1: All right, Roy Manning, Kyle Crooks, listen it back up to you.
2: Yeah, great stuff, Jess. And of course, Jess will be back with us here coming up later in Countdown to Kickoff. We'll be joined by Jay Moore as we get closer to kickoff as well. Excited for Jay to join our broadcast team this year. And of course, Damon Benning as the Director of Player Development now within Matt Rhule's program. So incredibly excited for DB. Just to get back to Roy Manning, of course, coming over here with Rob Orich. He spent last year with San Diego State, a defense that was incredibly accomplished last year. It was the fifth defense in the country when it came to scoring defense. They led the nation in shutouts last year. They had a 17 point per game scoring defense improvement from the year prior. So Roy Manning comes over incredibly accomplished, of course, his playing days at Michigan within the Big Ten. So great stuff with Jess and Roy Manning. 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Central Valley Ag, the official co-op of Husker Nation. On a hot, humid day here in Lincoln, as we've talked to you on Sports Nightly throughout the week, there are some traffic concerns, some construction heading in here to Lincoln, so we want to keep you up to date on that. So fans, protect your future this game day by buckling up, putting the phone down, and finding a sober ride if you've been drinking. This traffic report is brought to you by the Nebraska Department of Transportation's Highway Safety Office. And with more on that traffic coming into Lincoln here on this first game day of the year, here's Trooper Brett.
3: Good morning, Husker fans. This is Trooper Brett with the Nebraska State Patrol traffic report. No major incidents to report. However, construction zones are still causing some slowdowns heading into Lincoln this morning. Remaining eastbound traffic along I-80 should evaluate taking exits anywhere from Waverly to I-180. Drivers coming in from the west on I-80 are encouraged to use the Lincoln Airport exit. If you're currently driving on Highway 34, try and head south over to the interstate, as southbound Highway 34 will not have access to I-180 heading towards downtown. Be sure to exercise some extra patience getting to and from the stadium today, and watch your speed in those construction zones. Great vision makes you a great quarterback and makes an even better driver. Put your phone down and keep your eyes on the road. I'm Trooper Brett with the Nebraska State Patrol Traffic Report on the Husker Radio Network. 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
8: We welcome you back to the Countdown to Kickoff. Kyle Crooks now joined by UNL Chancellor Catherine Ankerson. Chancellor, so good to see a lot of smiling faces walking on over here across campus. School year getting set to start. How high is the excitement for you with students being back on campus?
9: You know, this is what we live for, Kyle. This the energy that students have as they come to campus for the first time moving in or when they come back to campus is just infectious. And we all, that's why we're here, to help students. During the first week, we have lots of activities to help students get acclimated. And one of those is the Chancellor's Barbecue. That was on Friday evening. You know, the weather cooperated. We had like 7 lines where we were dishing out food. I had the great pleasure of dishing out baked beans to students as they went through and having a chance to talk to them at the same time. And then Wednesday evening, of the first week of classes, we had just a spectacular event and energy. First was the marching band exhibition. Thousands of people in the East Stadium, and the fun that was had on the field of Memorial Stadium with the marching band and the events that they had. The crowd was into it, so that was a great way to start the evening. And then we had the tunnel walk. Under the lights, the energy and excitement of the students behind the tunnel walk gates was just indescribable, really. And student body president Kurt Schneider and I had the opportunity to open the gates, and so we kind of rattled them a little bit, but opened them, and just we have about 4,800 new freshmen joining us this fall, and so thousands of students running out onto the field to create the inn. Just a great tradition. This year it was under the lights and music and just phenomenal.
8: Yeah, a really great event. It's good to see the smiling faces of the students walking around Memorial Stadium that day as well. You launched our Bold Path Forward. Biggest priorities in the framework of that would be what?
9: Kyle, we launched our Bold Path Forward this just a week ago. This was the culmination of over 6,000 interactions, 85 roundtables that we held both in person, mostly in person, but across the state. We held them online. And this defines our next 3 years, we will cultivate a thriving, people-centered university where every person and every interaction matters. And that might sound familiar to you because that is an enduring theme that came through from our End 2025 strategic plan. You know, the focus of the bold path forward, of course it aligns with the Odyssey to the Extraordinary, the systems strategic plan, but really this is a sense of direction for our flagship, you know, Big Ten, R1, land-grant university, and it reaffirms our mission of teaching, our mission of research, extension, and service to the state of Nebraska and beyond. Our focus is on preparing the next generation, preparing generational change, but also on the partnerships and impacts that UNL has with and for the state.
8: Lastly, Chancellor, a lot of momentum for this school year for many reasons, right?
9: There sure is, and it's also nice to see all the faces of faculty on campus and the staff who have worked so hard throughout the year. But we are celebrating the joint accreditation of UNL and UNMC by the Higher Learning Commission. And what does this mean for us? This means that our students will have increased opportunities for their educational pathways and our faculty for research. And of course, students are always engaged in the research with our faculty as well. But a point of pride that I want our listeners to hear from me is that we now rank 55th nationally in the 94th percentile among all public and private universities for research expenditures as we're combined. We also are going to dedicate a statue for Louise Pound on September 18th. You know, during our August commencement, I was able to award a posthumous honorary degree, and President Gold accepted that degree, and we'll put it in our archives. She was a phenomenal example of perseverance and resilience. And then coming up later this month, we'll have the celebration of service to celebrate our faculty and staff. And of course, I would be remiss not to encourage everyone to give blood, not only because it's the Abbott Blood Drive, which UNL won as a Big Ten institution during its first year. And so that made $1 million come forward to help students and student organizations, but also because giving blood saves lives. So please do give blood. And if we win this competition, there's $1 million at stake. But more importantly than that, human lives depend on it. So give blood.
8: Absolutely. It's a difference maker. And Chancellor, so great to see you. And we had a chance to talk a little bit in the spring. We'll get a chance to talk throughout the weeks here of the football season. And so excited for the not just athletic year to start, but the academic year to start. So thanks so much for your time.
9: Thank you, Kyle.
8: We continue with more of the Countdown to Kickoff right after this.
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0: Here to talk about the Ducks is Eric Scopel of Duck Territory, part of 24/7 Sports. Eric, the Ducks have been ranked inside the top 10 of the preseason AP poll three consecutive years now, but the program's all-time high is coming in this year at second. Why do they deserve that ranking going into their season?
1: I think it's a fair question. You know, you look at where this program has been, and they've been really close to achieving some of the biggest goals the last couple of years, and obviously have fallen short on the biggest stage. I think that's kind of the lasting memory for certainly people in Eugene, but people nationally. Maybe it was a surprise to see them placed here. But I think when you really take a step back and look at the roster, you recognize that this is a team that has a ton of talent. It's the second best roster in the country using the 24/7 Sports team talent composite rankings. The best roster probably they've ever had. And really top to bottom, there's not a lot of holes on this roster. And I think it really starts with some of the decisions that were made shortly after that loss to Indiana, players coming back, whether it be, you know, Dante Moore is the obvious one at quarterback. It could have been as early as the second best, you know, second player off the board in last year's draft. But you also look at the defensive front where they bring back all four defensive starters, four guys who more than likely would have been day one or day two draft picks had they stayed in the draft. And just kind of the way they've stacked this thing together. So, you know, I think you look at the roster, it speaks for itself. And I think any concerns about, you know, whether or not they're deserving of the ranking are probably based upon kind of more like superficial things of past, you know, disappointments, questions about whether or not this coaching staff can get it done in the big moments. But, you know, this is a program that's been very proud and is probably, you know, at this point, maybe the program with the most impressive overall resume that has not won a national championship. And, you know, that's kind of the only thing left for this school to check off the list. And it feels like maybe this is one of the better teams to make a run at doing just that this year.
0: With Dante Moore returning and another possible Heisman season on the horizon, what kind of year does he have to push Oregon further this year?
1: Yeah, no, I think when you look at Dante Moore, you were really impressed with the debut season, especially as a younger starter. You know, and the two previous quarterbacks that had led Dan Lanning teams were Bo Nix and Dylan Gabriel. Those are, at the time, and maybe it's changed, but we're the two most experienced quarterbacks in the history of college football in terms of starts. These are guys that had started four or five seasons in college, had been very productive, and so you had that kind of veteran leader, you know, at the helm. Dante was not that last year. He was still a teenager, you know, hadn't had a lot of experience at this level, obviously a highly regarded kid, and I think it kind of showed at times. You know, he had a great debut season, but the 10 interceptions are actually the most by an Oregon quarterback in 20 seasons. You know, you think about the Indiana losses, two interceptions in the fourth quarter set the Ducks back pretty significantly in a game that was tied in the, you know, at the end there in the fourth quarter at Autzen. And then the Peach Bowl obviously opens with a pick six there that really kind of put that game, I don't want to say on ice, but certainly put them in a hole they were unable to dig themselves out of. So you know, there's some things for him to work on in terms of protecting the football and being, you know, kind of those intangibles as a leader. I think there's a lot of optimism he'll get there, and there's a reason why, you know, you look up the Heisman leaderboard, he's near the top, and you look at, you know, 2027 mock drafts, and his name still is prominently mentioned.
0: Oregon will begin their season against Boise State. The last time the Ducks played the Broncos was in 2024, where Oregon escaped with a narrow 37-34 victory. How do you see this matchup going for the Ducks?
1: I think they're relieved Ashton Jenny is playing for the Raiders and not for the Broncos as a start. You know, I think it's a 24.5 point line, which maybe is somewhat surprising for people. But I think when you consider kind of the direction Oregon is at right now and the roster they have, it is probably not too far inflated of where it could be. And I think anytime you see a team that is, you know, four scorers favored over, frankly, another team in Boise State that hopes to be a CFP type of team, you feel pretty confident about where the Ducks are at or the program is at going into that game. So, you know, I think Oregon's team speed and its depth at skill positions will be an advantage Oregon will look to exploit. And I think the big point of question, and I mentioned the defensive line and the stability that they have with those four starters back, I think the big question going into this one for the offense in particular is Oregon's offensive line. You know, they lost three starters from a year ago. One of those players that was, you know, expected to start as a returner maybe dealing with an injury, not a lot of clarity whether or not Dave Iuli will play in this game. But, you know, regardless, this is a unit that will be kind of younger, and they're certainly going to get tested by Boise State, who have one of the better fronts in the Pac-12 going into the season. So, and I think there's a lot of reasons to believe Oregon will cover the spread here and certainly win this football game. But I think if you're kind of looking at it from an outsider's perspective and just kind of curious to see where Oregon's at, maybe the biggest measuring stick will be, how does their offensive line fare on Saturday?
0: Oregon will host the Boise State Broncos at 2:30 p.m. on CBS this Saturday. Now I'll send it over to Brady Alderson with Penn State.
2: Thanks, Chris. Here to talk about the Nittany Lions is Corey Geiger, the host of Sports Central in Altoona. Corey, how are things coming together with Matt Campbell and the new coaching staff this season?
3: Well, there's a lot of excitement here. There's also some uncertainty because you bring in a new coach and 24 players from Iowa State. But it's something different now, though. You know, it's just like when you bring in a new coach and you have something different, you get a lot of excitement just over the change in general. And everybody was ready for James Franklin to go. So there is a lot of enthusiasm. And driven largely by the fact that Penn State's schedule is pretty easy this year, but there is definitely a lot of enthusiasm for this team, hoping that this could be a run at the college football playoff.
2: Well, you talked about the easy schedule. What do you think the ceiling and the floor is for Penn State in 2026?
3: Well, the ceiling is probably 10-2, and that should get you to the college football playoff. They don't play Ohio State, they don't play Oregon, they don't play Indiana. Now, they do have to go to Michigan. They have to go to Washington, and USC comes to Penn State. So you got to win two. You got to win at least one of those three, and then beat everybody else. And I would say this: the one thing that James Franklin did very well at Penn State is he won the games that he was supposed to win. Well, he didn't win the games he wasn't necessarily supposed to win against Ohio State, Michigan. And that's what frustrated everybody, and that's why ultimately he had to go. Matt Campbell just needs to win the games he's supposed to win. He can lose to Michigan. He can lose to USC, and that's a 10-2 record. Now, whether 10-2 gets you to the playoff this year because they wouldn't have a lot of quality wins, but it very well could. It'll get them on the bubble. So, first of all, Matt Campbell has to prove that he can beat the Minnesotas of the world and the Northwesterns and Marylands, because that is something that you absolutely must do. And he's joining a new conference. So he's going to have to, get familiar with everything. That could lead to some speed bumps here and there as well.
2: So with Drew Aller gone, how much of Penn State's ceiling this year is going to depend on that quarterback position? And who do you think has the best chance to establish themselves as the long-term starter?
3: Rocco Becht is the guy. He's a very experienced guy. He's coming over from Iowa State with Matt Campbell. He's coming back from an injury last year. But they have a lot of high hopes for Rocco Becht. Like, he threw for 3,500 yards a couple years ago at Iowa State. So they have, and the wide receiver situation is supposed to be better than it's been in recent years for Penn State. So there is a lot of optimism. Again, on the offensive side of the ball, the defense should be pretty good. And again, I hate to beat a dead horse, but you come back and you're not facing the cream of the crop in the Big Ten. So you don't have to be a great team. You just have to be a pretty good and consistent team.
2: Thanks, Corey. Really appreciate your time. Now let's send it over to Hayden Gary with Wisconsin.
4: Thanks, Brady. Here to talk about the Badgers is Jesse Nelson from ESPN Wisconsin. Well, Jesse, Wisconsin is coming off a 4-8 season last year after some offseason moves. Are the Badger fans expecting a turnaround this season?
5: We're definitely not expecting 4-8 again. If that happens, there's going to be a massive problem in Madison. No, this is going to be a totally different Wisconsin Badgers team in 2026. They spent a ton of money in the transfer portal. They spent a ton of money reinvesting with NIL efforts. We have the third most transfers of all the Big Ten teams coming in this year. The other two are UCLA and Penn State, who have new head coaches. Luke Fickell knows that this is a make-or-break season for him in Madison. New athletic director, which I'm sure everyone in Nebraska is familiar with, Sean Eichhorst, coming in. He's assessing the entire lay of the land. And it's a chance here against Notre Dame on Sunday night to make a massive opening statement in the efforts for how this team is going to look in 2026.
4: The Badgers brought in a transfer quarterback this season, Colton Joseph from Old Dominion. What have you seen or heard about Joseph from the offseason and the weeks leading up to game one?
5: Sun Belt Conference Player of the Year last year, Colton Joseph, comes in. He's exactly what Wisconsin wants to be. They've been able to define what they want the identity of this offense to look like under Luke Fickell for maybe the first time in his tenure. They're going to be a versatile running offense, a lot of misdirection. They want to have two or three different running backs that are involved, plus the quarterback who ran for 1,000 yards last year, in addition to throwing for a bunch also. They want to run the ball. They want to control time of possession. It's really a lot of like what the old school formula under Barry Alvarez was that was successful. Shorten the game, control the ball, control time of possession, limit the amount of possessions the opponent gets. It's just going to look a little different because they're going to be out of a shotgun with a bunch of people running a bunch of different directions all the time. But there's going to be more speed. They're hopefully going to be able to give you better on the offensive line like the great glory teams of Wisconsin's past couple of decades have been. There should be a lot of positives from what we've seen in camp and from what we've heard going into this season that'll be on display starting this weekend.
4: Well, as you said earlier, Wisconsin faces off with number 4 ranked Notre Dame at Lambeau Field in Green Bay. How do you see this game playing out?
5: Well, I went viral on the Barry Alvarez show, which I host each week on ESPN Madison, saying all I said was Wisconsin can beat Notre Dame. And the Notre Dame fans are coming at me like, what, is this guy out of his mind? Wisconsin's a 20.5-point underdog. They're probably not going to beat Notre Dame. They're probably going to finish September 2-2 because they also play on the road at Penn State in late September to open up Big Ten play. But they have a very manageable back half of their Big Ten schedule. Now, teams say that about when they're facing Wisconsin this time, too. But they have a very manageable schedule. If they can go 2-2 in September, and if they can fare well against Notre Dame and Penn State, and I think they do have a chance to shock the Irish and punch them right away with this new-look offense before anything's on film for what the Badgers look like in 2026. Notre Dame has their eyes set already on getting back to the playoff and playing Miami and South Bend coming up in November. If Wisconsin can catch Notre Dame, and they've been caught in September before in recent memory, there's a chance that Wisconsin could make a massive opening statement for the 2026 season. It could help Luke Fickell save his job in Madison for years to come, and it could reinvigorate the entire fan base if they're able to stay competitive and even if they're able to come away with a victory at Lambeau Field.
4: Notre Dame and Wisconsin will kick off Sunday at 6:30 Central on NBC. This has been the Big Ten Blitz presented by Groundworks. My thanks to Christopher Sullivan Diaz and Brady Alderson for the help, and Eric Scopel, Corey Geiger, and Jesse Nelson for joining us. 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
14: That is Marty Bannister. Marty, thanks so much for joining us. Start of a new era here for Ohio football. John Hauser, of course, he was the head coach in the bowl game as the interim, was the DC. Now he's the head man. What have you seen, maybe difference in approach? Anything different at all in fall camp as he takes things over here for Ohio?
15: It's good to be talking football, isn't it?
14: Yeah.
15: This time of year, it's always exciting to do that, no doubt. Really, there has been no difference. The thing about John taking over, he had been a member of the staff for a number of years as defensive coordinator. And one of the big reasons that he was the guy that kind of jumped to the forefront when the change was made was that continuity. And you look back over the years, Kyle, this program has won 40 games the last 4 years. It's won 7 straight bowl games. And John Hauser has played a hand in a large portion of that. So they were after continuity. So from a change standpoint, really, no, John has just continued what has been going on. Obviously, some different wrinkles with a first-year head coach, but mostly everything has stayed the same.
14: You look at Nick Polis, so he wins the job in fall camp. There was a quarterback competition, and he gets announced as the starter. He's somebody who's been around the program, a little bit different of a skill set of the other two guys that were in that quarterback competition. What can you tell me about him? What can we expect for a guy that will come in here making just his second FBS start?
15: I would say it's fair to label him as an inexperienced quarterback, if that makes any sense whatsoever. The majority of the games he has played, obviously he's played some mop-up duty. He played and started at Kentucky a couple of seasons ago when the starter Parker Navarro was down. And Polis played the majority of the first half in Columbus last year against Ohio State after Navarro again went down. And those were two of the things that really helped him win the job this fall in camp. Now, that being said, that's not the only reason he won it. He has a big arm. He's a very quiet type leader, very different from Parker Navarro in that regard. But he is a little mobile for a big guy, 6'5", 235-ish, and is playing with a little bit of a chip on his shoulder this year. It's his last year of college football, and he's waited his turn, and he's excited to get this opportunity.
14: You know, when I think identity of this offense, it's going to change a little bit, right, from a true dual-threat quarterback with what you had last year with Parker Navarro. But I look at Duncan Bruhn coming back. You lose your top rusher from last year. Is the identity of this offense run through the backfield and those stable of backs that you have?
15: Yes, it does. Duncan Bruhn tag-teamed the position last year with C.A. Bangura, who ran for over 1,000 yards last season. They have a transfer in at the running back spot, Vic Rosa from Connecticut, who has battled injuries in his UConn career, but has had some very good seasons in Bristol and is a guy that they're expecting to contribute mightily. The last couple of years, they've kind of tag-teamed that running back position, and it's helped in the depth, and it's helped keep everybody fresh at that running back spot. There's another guy to keep an eye on, too. It's Michael Taylor. He's a redshirt freshman from one of the really big power programs in Ohio, Pickerington North, and another freshman who they've labeled Swervin Irvin, Irving Brown. who has that ability to make you miss, who has been dinged up a little bit during camp. But he's another guy that I think they're hoping to get some big things out of this season. But it's Bruin and Rosa right now, no doubt.
14: If your nickname is Swervin' Irvin, you better be doing big things when you go on the field.
15: Absolutely.
14: Chatting with Marty Bannister, voice of Ohio, as part of the Pioneer Opposition segment. No returners on the offensive line. How much should that be of a concern? You know, forget about this game, but once you hit MAC play.
15: It's interesting. I talked to offensive line coach Ron Crook on the first day of practice this fall, and I asked him, I said, well, how'd they look out there today, coach? And he just basically shuddered. And then I talked to him about a week and a half later after practice, asking the same question, and a big smile on his face. Hey, we're coming along really well. We're making progress. Now, they have been dinged up front a little bit injury-wise. There are a couple of guys who they were counting on to play some quality snaps this season, probably will not go against Nebraska. This is just what you're dealing with right now. But the real thing that is of a concern, and you touched on it, no returning starters from last season. There's the real possibility a true freshman will start at center against Nebraska, and that obviously raises some red flags when you're concerned about what you're going to be able to do moving the football. But it's a group that's getting better and better each practice, as I mentioned with Coach Crook. He's been happy with the progression. And by the time Ohio gets to Kent State to open the MAC, that's going to be a very good offensive line.
14: You know, Kurt Maddox switching to the defense, he returns back to the staff here at Ohio as he's now the DC. What is the identity of his defenses? You know, they ran a four front last year. He is a 3-3-5 guy. He used to, ironically enough, was the DC at San Diego State, where Rob Orich comes from, to be the DC here for Nebraska. So there's some connection there. But what do you see as the identity, I guess, for a Kurt Maddox defense?
15: Well, that right now, Kyle, that's the strength of this Ohio football team. It's on that side of the ball. There's a lot of depth coming back across the front line. The linebackers are very good. And going to the 3-3-5 has really allowed them to take advantage of the athletic ability that they have. And they do have a number of players on that side of the ball that can run to the football. The depth across the defensive line has been very impressive in the fall. The linebackers are talented. Ohio has a free safety in DJ Walker, who I think is a power four player at that position, and even said, back in the preseason, if John Hauser would not have been named head coach, he would be playing somewhere else right now, probably at a higher level. There's a lot of talent that side of the ball, and the Kurt Maddox making that switch really plays to Ohio's strength with athletic ability on that side of the ball.
14: Yeah, DJ Walker's on every preseason watch list known to man, and you look at the linebackers, it's definitely a strength for this defense. When you're sitting in the booth watching the bowl game last year against Anthony Calandria and UNLV, what were the things that stood out about how you guys were able to kind of keep him in check? What can you replicate from that bowl game to today?
15: Pressure. Ohio frustrated him a great deal in that game. In Frisco last season, you could even sense the way they were trying to get just something generated offensively. He constantly had people running at him. He constantly was trying to escape the pressure. And I know that's something he does very well. We saw it at times last year. But Ohio's ability just to make his life miserable back there never really allowed UNLV to get into any kind of rhythm offensively. And when you look back at Ohio's, if you want to call them their two biggest wins last season, the win over UNLV, the win over West Virginia and Athens, both were by a 17-10 score, and both were almost identical in the game plan. Frustrating the opposition quarterbacks, not let them get into any kind of rhythm offensively, and the credit to that goes to the defense.
14: And the Nebraska coaches have been talking all week about the resilience in the Rutgers game last year that they had, the West Virginia game, Ohio State being a game in the second half, so certainly not going to sneak up on this Husker team. Final thing, Marty, talking with Marty Bannister, voice of the Ohio Bobcats. If this game stays close, this is a second-half game, what needs to happen for Ohio?
15: Matt Rhule made a great point the other day in his press conference, Kyle, where he talked about the things that determine season-opening games: penalties, turnovers, poor tackling. If you go back to Ohio's last two season openers, at Syracuse in 24 and last year at Rutgers in 25, those were the things that hurt Ohio. If they can eliminate those and make it a game into the second half, I think all bets are off going into this one. I really do. This is an Ohio team that's not intimidated at all walking into an atmosphere like they're going to walk into at Memorial Stadium. Yes, it will be loud. They know it. But at the same time, they've played in these type of atmospheres before. So there's no intimidation at all. If they can make it a game going into the fourth quarter and run the football effectively, they have a chance.
14: Yeah, the reality is Ohio has had a recent winning tradition, four straight seasons of nine or more wins. Marty Bannister, the voice of the Ohio Bobcats, look forward to seeing you around the press box here today, and have a great call, Marty.
15: You do the same, Kyle. Thanks.
14: 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Changes in agriculture come and go, but the Pioneer brand stands strong. Fans, protect your future this game day by buckling up, putting the phone down, and finding a sober ride if you've been drinking. This traffic report is brought to you by the Nebraska Department of Transportation's Highway Safety Office. Now let's take a look at the roads coming in here to Memorial Stadium. Here's Trooper Brett.
16: Good morning, Husker fans. This is Trooper Brett with an updated Nebraska State Patrol traffic report. No new traffic incidents to report, and it appears congestion is now mostly concentrated around Memorial Stadium. If you're still on the way, expect typical game day delays on downtown arterial streets and near stadium parking corridors. 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
30: Checking the forecast for your Labor Day weekend. The heat advisory remains in effect across the KWBE listening area through the day until this evening. Temperatures this afternoon reaching up to the upper 90s. For tonight, the overnight low 73. For tomorrow, sunny and a high of about 96. And for Labor Day, sunshine, hot, high of 97. And that's a check on your weather.
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14: 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That's Brandt.ca, I should say. So, down on the field, Jessica Cootie has a very special guest, one of the newest members of the 53-man roster of the Kansas City Chiefs, Emmett Johnson.
0: Yeah, so standing by here with Kansas City Chiefs running back Emmitt Johnson, but he's got to say hi to his former position coach, E.J. Barthel. Hey, we got to talk about a lot of different things, but how does it feel back to be down here on this field right now?
1: It feels great, man. Like I said, I spent a lot of hours in this place, and being back in front of the best fans of college football is always great, and then also supporting my, you know, my boys out here. They're going to put on a show today, so I'm excited.
0: All right, found out this week you are officially on the roster for the Kansas City Chiefs. Lifelong dream come true. How does it feel to make that come to fruition?
1: Feels good, man. I put a lot of work in. I feel like I can only thank God for giving me the opportunity, but that's just the start, man. I made the team, but I got a lot more goals and things that I want to do to help the team win games, so I'm excited for that.
0: How much fun has it been to be a part of that offense? You seem to fit right in with what they do there up there in Kansas City.
1: It's amazing. Coach Reed's a really good offensive mind, Bieniemy. I'm playing with Super Bowl MVP quarterback and Mahomes. Like, it's just really good because it fits my skill set, and not just being a runner, but being able to catch the ball and being able to protect and do things like that. And I think it's gonna be real good when the season starts, because I'll be able to showcase my skill sets in many ways.
0: Also, another positive, pretty close to home right here in Lincoln, right?
1: Yeah, down the street. So, a couple-hour drive. Like I said, it's not bad coming up here. And a lot of Husker fans are also Chiefs fans, so it just makes it a lot more special.
0: You made a lot of highlight reels throughout the preseason. The coaching staff raved about how quickly you fit in. How prepared did you feel to attack an NFL preseason because of what you experienced here at Nebraska?
1: I felt extremely prepared, and I told Coach Rudat, man, I said, the preparation we do here, man, having coaches that are from the NFL and just going through that whole process of how what it means to be a pro, it's the same thing in the NFL. It's a lot about details, showing up on time, you know, just outworking people. And I feel like I've been doing that my whole life. And so the transition hasn't been bad at all for me. And I know that the sky's the limit.
0: We've heard, too, that you've kept in constant contact with these running backs here that are following in your footsteps here. What are some of the messages that you've been trying to pass along to this young group?
1: Yeah, just telling them to be themselves, man, take it play by play. You know, they have a lot of talent, and just believing in what Coach EJ teaches them, because, you know, that's what it takes to be successful at this level. Is Coach EJ is a great coach, and he knows how to, you know, coach football really well. So as long as they buy into that and buy into what Coach Rule is teaching them with the culture, they'll be just fine.
0: All right, let's break them down a little bit. Tell us a little bit about Makai and what potentially he could do with the football.
1: Yeah, Makai is explosive, man. He's somebody who can make big plays happen. He's somebody who has a motor, too. When he gets on the field, like, he loves football and he enjoys it. He enjoys being out here and playing the game. And so I'm really excited for him, you know, along with the other running backs, too, as well. I can't wait for them to get out here and put on a show.
0: And Mosey, obviously, Isaiah Mosey is a guy that, hey, look out, he can catch the football really well, too.
1: Yeah, and I feel like they all can, but Mosey especially, you know, he was a receiver before, so he has the ability to be able to catch the ball and do different things, and they could possibly use multiple running backs. It just makes the offense more explosive because you have the ability to use them not just in the run game but in the pass game.
0: How about the freshman, Jamal Roll? He's got a lot of upside.
1: He has a lot of upside, and he's doing a good job of just taking a coach in. He's really hungry, which I really, really like, and I know for him, too, the sky is going to be the limit for him. He just got to come in here and just play his role, man, and whatever opportunity he gets, makes the most out of it. That's what I told him, is whatever opportunity you get, make the most out of it, and then that's how your reps increase.
0: Kyle was joking he went out to spring practice, and Quentin Ives in 21 looked like an Emmitt Johnson out there. How about him? And just, again, he's kind of waited his turn.
1: Yeah, man, Quinn is his own person, man, but I'm really, you know, when Quinn came here as a freshman, me and Ramir was telling him, man, like, just stick to the script. And I know he's hungry, too. Like I said, you know, those other backs are great, too, but Quinn's really hungry, and I know he's going to come out here and do his thing, man. He's a Jersey boy, so, yeah.
0: All right, and then just overall, this offensive line, mobile quarterback Coach Holgerson, how excited are you for the potential of the explosiveness of this offense here today?
1: Really, really, really happy about that, because, and Coach is telling me about the line, man. It's just great to see that. And then, you know, Calandra and his versatility, being able to pass and run the ball, that's going to be tough for a lot of defenses, especially in the Big Ten. So I can't wait to watch some boys play today. It's going to be a great one.
0: All right, have you found that there's been a lot of Husker fans that are Chiefs fans that are now supporting you and from here to there?
1: I feel like I found that out right away when it was at St. Joseph for camp. Like, I was coming out of practice, and there was a lot of, go Big Red. So I'm like, yeah, I know what time it is. And it means a lot, like I said. Staying in the red color, too, as well, but then also having the fans come means a lot to me.
0: So. All right, so for you personally, what's, you know, with the season opener coming up on Monday, what are you looking to provide and add to this Chiefs roster and potentially carry over what you did last year here in Lincoln?
1: Yeah, just be myself and, you know, do what God put me on the earth to do, and that's just making plays. Ever since I was a kid, ever since I touched the football at 8 years old, I've always been making plays, and so really just whatever plays the team needs to win, not really focusing on myself like that, but what can I do to help the team win, and that's what I'm going to do.
0: Great stuff as always, and always great to see you, my friend.
1: Yes, ma'am. Appreciate you, Jessica, and appreciate all the coverage, all the years that we spent with each other. It means a lot to me, so I appreciate you as well.
0: And I think you have the total for the most interviews ever done by a Husker, but Luke Lindenmeyer might be coming for you.
1: Yeah. Luke's a good guy with the media, too, but you know, hopefully, like I said, he'll catch up, so I'll give it to him. He got a single digit, too. Congrats on that, being number eight. So.
0: All right, well, best of luck to you on Monday.
1: Appreciate you. God bless.
0: All right, again, Chiefs running back Emmett Johnson down here with us on the sideline. Kyle, we'll send it back up to you.
2: Yeah, great stuff. Saw him at the training table yesterday. He's excited to be back and makes the 53-man roster. He's running back two for the Chiefs heading into the season. Fans, call a timeout. If you or someone you know is struggling or in crisis, call, text, or chat 988. It's free, confidential, and trained counselors are ready to listen. This project is funded 100% from the SPF PFS grant through SAMHSA and contracted through DHHSNE. We wrap up the countdown to kickoff next when Jessica Coody rejoins me here from Memorial Stadium.
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4: 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I'm John Baylor, voice of Nebraska volleyball. 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
2: Official kickoff time, 11:03 local here in Lincoln, Nebraska and Ohio to start a new season. Kyle Crooks, Jessica Cootie down on the sidelines. 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
0: Listen, Kyle, I'm going to keep it simple and just keep it to what the coaching staff and the players have said all week long for the offense. Heard Luke Lindenmeyer talking about from Coach Holgerson, make the routine plays, especially in a season opener. You don't exactly know what the Ohio defense is going to present here today. Make the routine plays. And then for the defense, be fast and violent. Again, another messaging that we've heard from the defensive staff from the top down, starting with Coach Orich, playing fast, playing violent. They've been working up until this point, so let her rip here today.
2: Yeah, simple, fast, and violent for sure. And that was the keys to today's performance, brought to you by Prairie Valley.

0: with Matt Rhule seems to be in a really good spot. They had a productive month or so of fall camp, honing in on the details, a lot of new faces, which is the case with college football, a lot of new voices as well, six total new coaches on that staff, including a pair of new coordinators, Rob Orch on the defensive side. You have Brett Maher, Nick Humphrey as well on as co-special teams coordinators. So there's a lot of change, and that's why there's a little bit of uncertainty as to what we might see as we head into this game today. And that breathed itself to a little bit more of excitement here at Memorial Stadium for a new year. This is the fourth year of Matt Rhule as the head coach of the Nebraska Cornhuskers. Of course, the link between these two, Frank Solich, big reason why this game was put on the books. Great player here with the Huskers, longtime assistant for Tom Osborne. He was honored with the Legends Award last night at the Nebraska Football Hall of Fame. He'll toss the coin as we get closer to kickoff of this one as well. So a day to celebrate Frank Solich, of course, head coach of both Ohio and Nebraska, coached the Huskers to the national title game in 2001. Both teams continue to warm up on a very hot playing surface, this field turf surface. We get closer to kickoff. Had a chance to touch on a bunch of different topics with the head man, Matt Rhule. That's coming up next here on our pregame show. He's excited, ready to go, and out in Radio Land, we know you are too, as we have the Matt Rhule pregame show coming up right after this.
1: This is the Matt Rhule pregame show, brought to you by Brevant Seeds. Don't just win, change the game.
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0: All right, Coach, here we are. Start of the season, Nebraska and Ohio here from Memorial Stadium. Let's start here. The last month, how have you seen this team kind of take the jump in intensity and preparation when you start to hit somebody else?
4: It's a great group. They've worked really hard. I think Luke Lindenmeyer said it best in his media availability this week, you know, just dying to go play another team. It's a great thing for us. We're playing a team that wins 9, 10, 11 games every year. They know how to win. Some great upsets in football this week. You know, winning teams know how to win, and it's our chance to go out and show that we know how to win.
0: Offensively, have you seen them? Of course, new faces starting at the quarterback position, but a lot of guys in a new place and some guys that return that want to take on a bigger role. How have you seen the offense maybe take a jump in the last month?
4: Well, the guys returning, they're all better than they were. They've done a great job in the offseason, in the weight program, and putting on strength and muscle and in their skill development. And, you know, we've had some great new additions on the offensive line. Quazi Gilmer at receiver, Jamal Rhule, freshman tailback, and then obviously Anthony coming in as the quarterback. Anxious to see them all mesh well together. It's not about how well you play on your own. It's about how well you play within a system and together. And this will be our first chance to do it. You know, obviously, when you play a first-year opponent, we don't know if they're going to come out in the 4-2-5 today or the 3-3-5, but we can handle that together.
0: We've talked a lot about Rob Orch taking over this defense, but let's talk about the player leadership defensively. Who's really stood out in that regard?
4: Well, I think you have to say all of them. You know, you have Owen and Dwayne McDougal coming in from that system. You have the guys who've been here before that have been a part of really good defenses. You have guys coming in from Pitt and from Oregon State, you know, that want to do it, but they've established their own standard. And I think really when you talk about the two new leaders, I think you have to talk about Anthony Jones. And Anthony's played at five schools, and not because he's a kid that jumps around, but because everywhere he's been, there's been a lot of change, a lot of seismic movement at the place, coaches leaving, new coaches coming in. And Jasir Whittington, who's been at Pitt, you know, Pat Narduzzi is a great defensive coach, got here at 255. He's now, you know, up close to 280. And they are dynamic players and leaders. And so I'm anxious to see these guys get out there. You know, part of playing football is riding the highs and lows of the game, and I want to see them go out there and ride the highs and lows of that.
0: A lot of great leadership on the defense for sure. Pioneer is proud to partner with Nebraska and Iowa for the Pioneer's Heroes Game to recognize and celebrate local heroes. 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
6: Checking the forecast for your Labor Day weekend, the heat advisory remains in effect across the KWBE listening area through the day until this evening. Temperatures this afternoon reaching up to the upper 90s. For tonight, the overnight low 73. For tomorrow, sunny and a high of about 96. And for Labor Day, sunshine, hot, high of 97. And that's a check on your weather.
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8: 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That actually happened last year against Michigan State. We got a winner in the Woodhouse Block Punt Contest. Let's start out with Ohio. You mentioned a new coaching staff, kind of elements of the coaching staff. Head coach elevated John Hauser from the bowl game. He was the interim. There's a lot of unknowns that go into a week one. So what are some of the things that maybe you're going to expect here with Ohio?
9: Well, you know, they return Scott Esporting, their offensive coordinator. I think the two biggest unknowns are, first of all, their players. You know, it's five new offensive linemen. Some have been there, but five new starters, new guys at the wideout position. Most of them have been there, but guys that haven't played a ton of football. Dane Bruin, their running back, has played. You know, he's a really good back. Their tight end's new. So personnel. And then I think the second thing is just defensively. You know, Coach Hauser has been a defensive coordinator. Ohio, going back to Coach Solich, has played a certain way. They control the line of scrimmage. They compete their tails off. But you know, Coach Maddox, their defensive coordinator, had been there 2 years ago, went to Charlotte to be the co-EC, but had a previous stint at San Diego State where they were in a ton of 3-3-5. You know, we listened to everything. You know, the radio announcer was talking about them, the move to the 3-3-5. I think for us, you know, we've prepared against both, right? We prepare against the four down front, knowing that that's the ethos of Coach Hauser. Most head coaches stick with what they know. But we're not going to let, you know, the defensive scheme or new personnel affect us. We're going to go out there and, you know, whatever, kind of like in Gladiator when Maximus says, whatever comes through this gate, we'll handle it better together. That's the beauty of game one, right? if you get surprised, it's on you. This will come down to blocking and tackling and great, great physical and emotional effort.
8: I know you've watched a lot of film on their quarterbacks. Only has one FBS start, but has a JUCO journey. Nick Polis, bigger guy, was looking. He's the same height and weight as Josh Allen, so he's going to be a big guy to bring down to the turf. When you look back at maybe some of his tape, what do you see from him?
9: Well, Polis is a really good player. He started at Kentucky 2 years ago and did a really nice job against them. Played a lot against Ohio State last year. Going back to El Camino College, he's big. He is fast. He's not necessarily the dynamic runner that Navarro was for them last year. And they're basically a RPO zone read type of offense that, you know, puts you in conflict. But he's got a great arm, and he sat in the pocket the entire game against Ohio State. So he will run when needed. I'm sure they'll continue some of those things they do with him. We anticipate maybe seeing some more RPOs and some more vertical throws out of that. And he doesn't really like to slide, so we have to be physical with him. And, you know, they're a big check with me system. We have to do a great job of understanding, you know, in each defense that we have, where the ball, they want the ball to go, and be great at the point of attack and rally to the ball and tackle well.
8: Brevant Seeds, don't just win, change the game. 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We continue, wrap up with Coach right after this.
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8: 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Coach Frank Solich, you honored him at your first spring game, and you've always made sure to honor the history of this place and what Frank did. He's gonna toss the coin here today. What has he meant to this program, and maybe just your interactions with him?
9: Well, I mean, obviously, first of all, a great player, and then a great, great, great coach, and then a great head coach. And to me, he's what the place is all about. You know, you can say you love it. You can say you care about it, but it really comes down to your actions. Like, what do you do to help? You know, everyone can have suggestions, but who straps it up every day and goes out there? And Coach Solich did it for many, many, many years. And then he went to Ohio, a perennial loser at the time, and turned him into a winner. I competed against him when I was at Temple, and they were, you know, they were the same ethos and DNA that had been established here at Nebraska. They were going to run the ball, and he had changed from, you know, kind of the I formation and the option to sort of a zone read, zone option, and really with the same thought of, hey, let's be an outlier, let's be different, let's take advantage of where we are, and they played great defense. And so It's always an honor for me to be around the coaches I respect, the people I respect. I respect Coach so much. I respect his family so much. I see what this job, for all the great things, I see the impact and the sacrifices your family has to make. It's my wife, his wife, my daughters, my son, his kids. And so to have a moment where they can go out on the field and be honored in front of 90,000 people, and he can say, you know what, the greatest mark of a man is to leave a place better than you found it. And he left both Nebraska and Ohio University both in a better place. And I'm excited to have him out there.
8: Coach, we appreciate you. Have fun today. Here we go. Let's kick this thing off.
9: We're having a lot of fun. Thank you.
8: Head coach Matt Rhule with us. We continue with more after this as we get closer to kickoff.
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15: Snap to Childs, back to pass. Backside pressure comes! He got blown up! Takes hand off, that's a safety. Jordan Gadd is swung down by Kate.
16: Sweeps right,
15: works to the edge, wrestled down. What a day for Donovan.
16: He's blown up in the backfield. Nowhere to hide. It's Cade Petschock who says hello.
15: Backside pressure comes, ball stripped. It's picked up. Winery at the 20, 15, 10, 5. Scoop and score.
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18: Welcome into Memorial Stadium for the start of the 136th season of Nebraska Cornhusker football. We bring you inside the Greg Sharp radio booth to get you ready for the Huskers and the Ohio Bobcats coming up a little past 11 a.m. Central Time. Hi, everyone. I'm Kyle Crooks, and now joined by my new radio partner, former Husker Jay Moore. Jessica Cootie's down on the sidelines. We'll hear a lot from both here as we go throughout the pre-kick show and get you closer to kickoff on a hot, steamy day here in Lincoln. We'll get to a lot of the new pieces we'll see on that roster that's warming up right now, including QB1, the dual threat that is Anthony Calandria after a season at UNLV, winning the conference's Offensive Player of the Year, now takes the helm here of the Husker offense. The Husker defense has a new man in charge. Rob Orich is in charge of that legendary Black Shirts moniker with a lot of new faces as well, and some faces that are a little bit banged up, and we'll get into that a little bit later in the pre-kick with our injury report and Jess down on the sidelines. First things first, Jay Moore, the hazing's over. Welcome to the radio team with Damon Benning. First, want to say congratulations to him, the new director of player development, but welcome to our family.
19: Thank you. Thank you so much. Obviously, this is a quick process, and I've been trying to, picture what this day is going to be like, and I can't picture a much better scenario, a much better view, and I'm just so excited to be with you guys in the booth today and get a call. I'm obviously very biased, but the best football team in the world.
18: Yeah, and perhaps maybe if you were a few degrees cooler,
19: yeah,
18: we would take that for sure. Of course, Ben McLaughlin with us as well. He's our host and spotter here up in the booth for another year. Grateful to have him back here inside the Greg Sharp radio booth. And Matt Cotney will be with us with scoreboards along the way as well. Josh Hilkeman, Camden Cohn back at our Acres Broadcast Center. Christopher Sullivan Diaz as well helping us out back at the shop. So appreciate those guys back at the Acres Broadcast Center. All right, Jay, let's just start here. First thing you want to see today here, first couple minutes of this game.
19: Yeah, obviously starting off clean. These first games, I don't care how much practice you've had. You had spring ball, you've had fall camp. But just get off to a good, clean start. You know, no stupid penalties, offsides, lining up incorrectly, illegal formations, unnecessary timeouts because the communication is not very well, but ultimately taking care of the football. That's got to start somewhere. And then lastly, winning on line of scrimmage. Nebraska's brought in a lot of extra talent. They've made some coaching changes at that spot. So really executing up front, because that's where football is won and lost ultimately.
18: Can this defense be disruptive, not just with turnovers, like you mentioned, didn't force many turnovers last year, only for the Huskers, 13 turnovers forced. They were plus two in the turnover margin. They only turned it over 11 times, but they only had 13 takeaways and only 22 sacks last year. They have some reinforcements on the defensive line. As Rob Orch and Roy Manning put it, they want to disrupt a lot more here this season. Fans play Millionaire for Life from the Nebraska Lottery. Tickets are $5 with drawings every day and a top prize of $1 million a year for life. Top prize odds, 1 in 22 million. Also, you're listening to an exclusive broadcast of the Huskers Radio Network. The following may not be disseminated without express written consent. 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We continue on the pre-kick show right after this.
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18: It's the Pre-Kick Show, which means we're getting closer to kickoff. And this year, today's kickoffs, they're brought to you by Wiffles Hybrids. Wiffles Hybrids is exclusively focused on corn. That means our only priority is helping farmers grow the best possible corn crop. When you succeed, we succeed. Think corn, think Wiffles. Down on a very hot playing surface today is Jessica Cootey, who she can tell us what year this is for her on the Huskers Radio Network. But Jess, what are you seeing down there? Are you staying cool down there?
2: Yeah, season number 6 overall, okay. 5 on the sidelines. One thing that I feel like I'm always in task of is to tell you a weather report. I've been told it's already over 110 down here on the turf, and they're expecting it to get up to 130. So definitely going to be a hot one down here. I start to stay in the shade as long as possible. But a number of things to kind of pass along to you guys. Let's start with an injury update. Two key members of the Black Shirts, starting with Owen Chambliss there at inside linebacker. We've heard his name since he decided to transfer here with Rob Orich. He is not in uniform, did not come out at all to do warm up. So he's standing on the street, on the sideline in street clothes. Also, Caleb Benning, you know, at the start of camp, he was running with the ones, but then got a little dinged up and has just not been able to get quite healthy. He did not come out earlier. About 90 minutes out, they bring the defensive backs out and do a little pre-warm up before they come out in full pads. And so he came out in full pads, so that is a good sign that he did come out in full pads and go through warm up. But they do not believe Caleb Benning is going to be available today at safety either. So starting at linebacker is going to be Dexter Foster and Vincent Schaefers. And then starting at safety is going to be Jameer Khan and Rex Guthrie. And then I know this is the big storyline, Kyle, but as we've talked about so much, it's going to be a number of running backs here today, but the guy that did get the number one snap here today was Mekhi Nelson, but they quickly brought in Isaiah Mosey. I think we'll see a number of those guys get opportunities here today. So that is your injury report brought to you by Nebraska Physical Therapy Association, because getting back on the field starts with the right care. 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Kyle?
18: Yeah, great stuff, Jess. Hold the phone. We have an RB1. Everyone can stop, I guess. I don't know. I guess nobody else can get any carries now since Mekhi Nelson took a couple carries.
19: This is going to be running back by committee. I think, especially in a game like this where the temperatures, it's going to be a rotating scenario for these running backs. And I think Nebraska, you could potentially find a hot hand and you're going to stick with that guy throughout the game. But ultimately, you have four backs that are going to see action. And then we're all familiar with Quint Ives and Mosey and Mekhi Nelson, but also there's a new face in Jamal Rule that got here last spring and was going to get plenty of play as a true freshman. So if you get him implemented early in this game, it's going to be very important just to get him some reps and shake off those nerves.
18: It's time now for our View from the Field, brought to you by your local Channel Seed Pro. 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Well, looking down on the field, they're honoring the recent class of the Nebraska Football Hall of Fame. They had the banquet last night. There was a big roar, Jay, while you were talking. Your old coach, Frank Solich, was introduced to this crowd, and he has certainly been welcomed back specifically by this staff. If you remember back in 2023, Matt Rhule handed him a ball after they did a fullback trap in his first spring game.
19: Yeah, it's so great to have – to have it line up perfectly with Ohio being back here and obviously having so much success at the University of Ohio. Another former teammate of mine, Porkchop, Corey Ross down there, yeah, got recognized as well. So I have to give him a quick shout out too, because he was an awesome teammate. But yeah, honoring Coach Solich, and I know the timing's been better for him, and just quickly remembering what he's meant to this program, obviously as a player, as an assistant coach, and as a head coach, and then what he did at Ohio needs to be recognized as well. So it's just fantastic opportunity for him to get back here and get recognized, because he deserves every single bit of it.
18: Big reason this game was scheduled, Ohio's field back in Athens is named after Frank Solich, the head coach here at the Huskers from 98 to 03, is the winningest head coach in MAC history with the Ohio Bobcats, was there for 16 seasons, won 115 games. Also, a side note as well, some people might not know, but the wide receiving coach for Ohio's Danny Langsdorf, yeah, who was the OC under Mike Riley, he is on Ohio's staff. There's even more connections between these two.
19: Yeah, there has been. It's funny, we were chatting on the field before the game, and we're like, is that the Danny Langsdorf that was here before? Like, we think so. That's been confirmed. So, even when Coach Solich was at Ohio, he had Tim Albin and Jimmy Burrow with him as well. So there's always been some Nebraska connections at Ohio, and Ohio is such a great state for football. These MAC schools, man, they are tough-minded. They play with chip on their shoulders. We saw Toledo play Michigan State tough at Michigan State last night. So Nebraska's going to have their work cut out for them this afternoon, because Ohio's going to come in here and ready to play.
18: They've won 40 games over the last four seasons. They've won at least nine or more over that span. They beat Anthony Calandri in the Frisco Bowl last year, so you want to talk more connections. There's some familiar faces that Calandri is going to see on the other side of the ball.
19: Yeah, without a doubt. DJ Walker being one of them at safety. DJ intercepted Calandri in that bowl game last year, the Frisco Bowl, that they played back on December 28th of 2025. Ohio University's got a lot of familiar faces over there for Calandri, but ultimately Nebraska's got to implement what they want to do, get off to a good start, and be who they are. And that's yet to be seen. That's, a new offense, new defense for Nebraska, but get off to a good start, clean start, and ultimately go 1-0.
18: And for a program that's had so much success, this is their third head coach in 3 years, because Brian Smith, who had a successful year, he got let go after an investigation into him. So John Hauser gets elevated from the D.C. now to the head coach. John was the interim in the Frisco Bowl, now becomes the full-time head coach. So he's seeing things for kind of differently for the first time for Ohio.
19: Yeah, without a doubt. And coming into these type of stadiums for a team like Ohio is nothing out of the ordinary for him. Played at Rutgers last year, played at West Virginia, played at Ohio State, played all those three teams, actually handled West Virginia last year. So playing these big scenes, right? I know the MAC is a very well-respected conference, but coming to these, Power Four type of stadiums is nothing unusual for them. So these players have seen it, they lived it, they've done it, and they're going to be chomping at the bit here to get going and play well as well for their family, for the Ohio fans back home, the Ohio fans that are here. But still, there's still the first game of the year when you're playing in front of 90,000 Red fans. It's going to be new for them as well.
18: Boy, it's a long time coming, ain't it? It's great to have this scene from the Greg Sharp radio booth. Pride of Old Nebraska's on the field. Band and football on Saturdays in the fall. It's what Nebraskans love, and it's back. And it's certainly a hot, sweltering day at Memorial Stadium. Step aside here on the pre-kick show. Still plenty to do before we get to kickoff at about 11:03 local time. We'll have starting lineups coming up. We will air Tunnel Walk live, so there is more to do here before we get this thing started for Memorial Stadium.
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18: National anthem just wrapping up here in Lincoln. The smoke wafting from our left to our right on a sweltering hot day. That smoke from the anthem pyrotechnics as Tunnel Walk here in a matter of moments. The band still on the field, and with that, it's time for a Nebraska soybean starting lineup. So Nebraska Farm Facts, soy-based biodiesel is good for our farmers, our environment, and Nebraska's economy. Look for it where you fill up next. Let's start with the Nebraska Cornhusker offense, led by OC Dana Holgerson in his second full year, third overall here on staff. Anthony Calandria is QB1, his third Division I stop, formerly at UNLV and Virginia. In the backfield, taking the first snaps and warm-ups was Makai Nelson. That could change. Could be Isaiah Mosey or Jamal Rule. Wide receivers, Isaiah Hunter, Kwazi Gilmer, and Ja'Cory Barney. 73% of the receptions returned to that wide receiving room. You'll see a lot of Quinn Clark as well. Tight ends, it is now a man with a single digit. That's Luke Lindenmeyer. See a lot of new numbers as well that we'll get into as we go. Up front, it is a heavily invested in offensive line. Left to right tackle, Elijah Pritchett playing his 41st game today. Paul Mubenga from LSU, he's the left guard in his first year. One of the best centers in the country, Justin Evans, his 32nd start, tied for the most on the roster with Calandria. Brendan Black is the right guard. Gunnar Gatula winning the battle at right tackle. Meanwhile, for the Black Shirts, led by first-year DC Rob Orge, coming over from San Diego State. Take a look up front, be a 4-2-5 base look. Cam Lenhart will get the start along with Owen Stoudemire, Jasir Whittington, and Anthony Jones. Meanwhile, the linebacking core will be Shavers, Vincent Shavers, and Dexter Foster. Donovan Jones is at the nickel. The corners, Andrew Marshall, for now Jeremiah Charles. The safeties, Jameer Khan and Rex Guthrie. Again, Caleb Benning and Owen Chambliss both banged up. We'll step aside here on the Pre-Kick Show. When we come back, we'll have Tunnel Walk. We'll have Kickoff. Start of a new season is next.
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14: I just want you one rep at a time. Just like if we played these guys at practice. How would you guys be? You'd go after them. And that's what's happening tonight. I believe in you guys. That was clear. The coaches believe in you guys. Go do it tonight. Go make your plays. Go be you.
15: This is head coach Matt Rhule, and Nebraska football is on the air. Now let's send it up to the booth for the call of the game. Alongside Jessica Cootie and Jay Moore, here's the voice of the Huskers, Kyle Crooks.
18: Here we go from Memorial Stadium. It's time to kick off the next chapter of Nebraska football. It's the Huskers in the 2026 season opener, hosting the Ohio Bobcats from Lincoln. Hi, everyone, and welcome inside the Greg Sharp radio booth alongside Jessica Cootie down on the sidelines. Newest member of our radio crew, that is Jay Moore next to me, and we get set for another season of Husker football. And also getting set for one of the best traditions here in college football. From Alliance to Ainsworth, from Hickman to Dodge, this is Nebraska's Tunnel Walk.
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17: Holy moly! 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
16: Teams that became immortal.
20: To do it, the Huskers finish a perfect 13-0.
16: It's the players who came before, a standard that never changed. That's our history, and it's still being written.
0: place like Nebraska.

0: every single time. Boy, the fireworks did their job, huh? The smoke really sitting here at Memorial Stadium, 411th consecutive sellout. The Huskers on the far side wait for those gates to swing open for the first time in 2026. Led by head strength coach Corey Campbell, Justin Evans, the first to emerge. Ja'Cory Barty, Cam Lenhart there as well. In that north end zone, surrounded by the pride of all Nebraska. The captains, the first to emerge. Four game captains today. We'll get more on that as we get to the coin toss. Now the rest of the crew in those brand new uniforms amidst the smoke machine. Those gates swing open. Hopping up and down, just getting set for all the energy to emerge. And here come the Huskers. Makai Nelson, the first one through, jumping up and down, and here come the Ohio Bobcats through the south end amidst a chorus of boos. Jay Moore, football is back.
1: It's a beautiful scene. We've waited a long time for this. That bowl game ended in Vegas. A lot of chatter, a lot of what ifs, a lot of hypotheticals, and that all ends today. We're going to see finally what this Nebraska, this 2026 Nebraska team is made of, and ultimately getting off to a great 1-0 start.
0: And as is the case with college football in most places, there's a lot of unknown, just waiting for that first game to see, okay, what does QB1 look like? What do these position battles look like? Behind the cloak of secrecy of fall camp, there's no hiding now. Games are starting. And those four captains, along with Jessica Cootie down on Tom Osborne Field, are getting set just for the coin toss.
2: Guys, two new single-digit guys down here for game day captains today. Number 2, Cam Lenhart. Number 8, Luke Lindenmeyer, along with Owen Stoudemire and Justin Evans. For Ohio, we've got Nick Polis, DJ Walker, Jack Fries, and Duncan Brune. And we've got a very special coin tosser down here today, Frank Solich down here, but we're going to send things over to the referee first, Brian Brinks.
3: John Hanneke, he'll be your umpire. The remainder of our crew is split between the respective team sidelines. Our honorary cap today is Frank Solich. Frank played at Nebraska and was assistant coach there, prior served as a head coach both at the University of Nebraska and at Ohio University. Coach Solich's distinguished career spanned over 40 years, and he was inducted into the College Football Hall of Fame in 2024. Coach, I'm going to get Ohio's coin toss selection, then I'll let you do the honors. Ohio. This is heads. This is tails. You're the visitors. What's your choice?
4: Tails.
3: Tails is the call. It's heads.
2: All right, guys. How about that? 1-0 to start the season on winning the coin toss. Ohio loses the toss. Nebraska defers to the second half. But Coach Solich, I was asking him beforehand, he was excited, but he said he was a little nervous. I think he did a good job winning the toss for Nebraska.
0: Well, Jess, they didn't win many last year, so it took Coach Solich coming back to win a coin toss. The Huskers, meanwhile, in those brand-new uniforms they unveiled about a month ago, a little more than a month ago, with those stripes, kind of those arching stripes on the shoulder pads, the bigger, thinner numbers on the front and the back in white, the scarlet tops, the white pants that have a stripe that only goes about an eighth up the leg on either side, the iconic white helmets with the red stripe down the center and the N on either side. Ohio in the white tops, white pants, green numerals on the front and the back, Ohio in green, and that is white bordering Ohio on the helmet and a big white stripe down the center for the Bobcats. John Hole's going to be the one who does the kickoff duties. Also different this year, new special teams coordinators with Brett Maher and Nick Humphrey.
1: Yeah, losing Coach Eckler last year, he definitely elevated special teams, but now it's up to Brett Maher to keep that going. Nebraska improved drastically last year, but what a great way to set the tone, getting this defense out here early, get the black shirts out there, show them what this Orange defense is made of, and really just get off to a good start defensively and set the tone early.
0: Back deep for the Bobcats, that will be Duncan Brune and Darren James Hamilton. John Hull will kick it off at the south end 35, so the Huskers will kick off from right to left. Crowd still filing in, but man, this place really filled out on a hot, sweltering day. John Hull last year, 46% on touchbacks. A fairly windless day, just 3 miles an hour. Bruin on the far hash marks, James Hamilton on the near hash marks. 6 yard run up for John Hull, and off we go for a new season high. Pinwheeling short kick, middle of the field. Duncan Bruin's got it at the 10 on a fair catch. And the Bobcats will start at their own 25, and a new starting quarterback for the Bobcats will be Nick Polis. Polis, big frame, 6'5", 235, just his second FBS start. Meanwhile, of note for the Blackshirts, it is Jeremiah Charles getting the start at the other cornerback position. They're without Owen Chambliss and Caleb Benning today. Two presumed starters as we move along. 4-2-5 base look, so the debut officially of Rob Orich's squad. Own 25 for Ohio, two wide each way. Nick Polis out of the gun, Duncan Bruin, the German running back, sidecar right. Belt high snap off play action, looks left, fires up the seam, wide open Riley near, 45 across midfield to the 40, 35, 30, 25, 20, angles left to the 10, and Andrew Marshall drags him down at the 7. First and goal, Bobcats, a catch and run for Riley Near. Looked he like was wide open.
1: Simple miscommunication on that, towards that boundary side of the secondary. Tough play for Nebraska safety to come down here. Now ultimately for this defense, holding to three right now.
0: 68 yards on the connection. He was wide open on the left seam. First and goal from the 7, left hash just underway. From the pistol, it's Polis Bruin behind him. Slot right, one man left. Before the crowd could even get in their seats, 68-yard gainer. Polis claps, turns, hands off for Bruin, patiently prods up the left hash. Cam Lenhart rides him down at the 4 amidst others. They'll mark him right about at the 4-yard line, a run of 3, second and goal for Ohio, opening drive of a new season.
1: Situational football, very key right now for the defense. What do they like to do in the red zone? You're looking for potential hard counts. We're also looking for bootlegs, any quick RPOs out to the field side.
0: Nick Polis at that 6'5 stature, 4 wide, 2 and 2. Out of a pistol, Bruin behind him. Second and goal from the 5. 3 down linemen. 1 standing up, that's Anthony Jones. Now Bruin flips left hip, shotgun snap. Polis back in 2, whips one near right. Over the shoulder catch, Riley Near. Did he get a foot in? He did. Touchdown Bobcats. And an opening drive silence here at Memorial Stadium. A pair of big grabs from Riley Near, who had not had a single career reception prior to this drive, had a 68-yarder and now a 4-yard touchdown to put Ohio in front 6-0.
1: Great ball by Polis. Only put it where his guy could catch it. Out of the slot formation, just a little fade route back to the corner, right on the money. Guthrie didn't have a shot at getting his hand on that one.
0: Nick Polis, just his third Division I touchdown pass. Meanwhile, it's Will Hirschko with the extra point that's up and good. 3 plays, 75 yards in 71 seconds of game time. Boy, that is shell-shocking to begin the season, but the good thing is it's still pretty early. We're a minute 11 seconds into a new season, and Ohio has a 7-0 lead as a player now. How do you sort of take a deep breath?
1: Yeah, you got to go back to the drawing board. Ultimately, you got to come down and communicate with your secondary coach. What happened? What'd you see? What was communicated? Who did not get the communication? Why did it happen? Get it fixed, get it cleaned up, and recover from it. All right, adversity is going to happen these first games. You learn from it, you bounce back. Not the way you wanted to start, that's fine. Get everything corrected and get it fixed on that next series.
0: Meanwhile, kickoffs this year are presented by Wiffles, the corn company. Let's step aside 15 seconds for a station identification. This is Nebraska football.
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0: 7-0 Bobcats, 13:49 of the first. Will Hirschko, the ensuing kickoff, is a boomer. Well through the red-painted end zone to our right. There's an Isaiah Hunter and Isaiah Mosey back deep. So Anthony Calandria now, Jay, makes his debut at the Husker 25 with a hush inside this stadium.
1: Yeah, not ideal start for the Big Red, but now nothing changes, right? Nothing, just because you're down 7-0 as an offense, you can still implement whatever you have, a script, your first 15, whatever it may be. Go out, execute, do your thing, make the 7-7 real quick.
0: Well, the starting running backs, Isaiah Mosey, Gunnar Katula's at right tackle. You have three wide receivers near left. That's Barney, Gilmer, and Hunter. Out of the pistol is Calandria. Mosey 2 yards behind him. Flips left hip out of the gun. Snap from the 25. Handoff Mosey. Bounces right. Breaks an ankle tackle. Right sideline 35. 40. Mosey across the 45. Pinballs near midfield to the 49-yard line. A run of 24. That's a way to punch back.
1: Great seal by Linda Meyer and Gatul up there. Mosey finds that crease. Puts his head down. Foot in the ground. Gets vertical. That's way to bounce back after a quick score by Ohio's offense.
0: Safety Darren James Hamilton made the tackle, the transfer from Elon. Gain of 24, first and 10, Husker own 49, down 7-0. Approaching 2 minutes in, opening quarter, two wide each way, Calandria. Shotgun set, high snap, handoff to the single back, Nelson sprints up the middle and tunnels for a big gash on first down to the 43-yard line. Gain of 8, Jack Freeze, one of the captain linebackers, makes the stop.
1: Got to love setting the tone early in the run game. Nebraska's going up tempo here to keep them on their heels, not allow substitutions as well.
0: Yeah, quick tempo. Quinn Clark now in the game as part of a trips left. Gilmer's wide right. Calandria shotgun snap. Looks right. Fires it right. Lunging catch made by Quasi Gilmer. First-year Husker from UCLA moves the sticks for a Medica first down to the 37-yard line. Medica Health Plants cover Nebraska. Whether you're on the JV squad or an alum, when it matters most, we'll be there too. Medica, you're not just covered, you're cared for.
1: Really good throw by Calandria. They're in the quarters coverage on towards that boundary side that just got it over top of that outside linebacker playing underneath.
0: Ohio showing a forefront look. They thought maybe they'd see a 3-3-5 today. First and 10, Ohio 37. Pistol set, Nelson behind Calandria. Turns, miscommunication, ball's loose. Calandria has to wrestle it back from a defender back at the 43. He'll lose 6 yards. It was a turn and handoff, and there was miscommunication. One of them went the wrong way.
1: Not what I talked about earlier, just controlling what you can control. The sloppiness right now for Nebraska, the miscommunication on the defensive side and that handoff, not what you have in your first two series as a team.
0: Second and 16, Ohio 43 under center, Calandria, deep back Nelson. Snap and handoff over left guard. Nelson slams forward, gets turned back at the 42. He'll get 4 of those yards back. There to make the hit was Jack Freeze again, the Will linebacker. And it's a third and long here, third and 14 officially at the 41-yard line. In Ohio territory. Plus 41, three receivers right. Barney playing the outer third of the trips. Lindenmeyer, the tight end, left. Now Barney comes in motion right to left. Shotgun set for Calandria. Mosey right hip. Chest high snap. Back in three. Spirals on the right. Comeback caught. Gilmer a few yards shy of a first down and a flag in on a late hit by the corner, Barry Dillon, at the 29-yard line. So tack on with a personal foul, and that will create a first down.
1: Again, timing was great by Calandria.
6: Throw out
1: personal to the boundary.
6: Foul. Late hit. Defense number 8. 15-yard penalty from the succeeding spot. Automatic. First down.
0: It's a gain of 12, and then that extra shove unnecessary from Barry Dillon getting the start for KJ Sajor, who's the field side corner, injured and out for today. That moves the football down to the 15 of Ohio. 7-0 Bobcats. 11:15 on the turning first quarter clock. Lindenmeyer is in the slot right. They go 5 wide, 3 left, 2 to the right. Gilmer in the inner third of the trips. Empty shotgun set. Ball right hash. At the 15. Clap for the snap. Blitz comes. Calandria had it batted down. Jack Freeze, while he was untouched, put those glove hands up there to knock it down incomplete and knock down Calandria in the process. Second and 10. That was a free rusher unaccounted for.
1: They brought some pressure. Nebraska, when you're going empty, that you can make those blitzes and get that pressure. But Nebraska doing quick here again.
0: Second and 10, plus 15. Snap, handoff left. Mosey is wrapped up, swung down for a loss at the 16. Loses a yard, so another third and long. Third down and 11 after the personal foul. Set up the Huskers in the red zone. Evan Herman, the senior DN, with a tackle.
1: Gave a nice little stunt inside of Pritchett there, and Pritchett did not get a hand on him. He's able to get the Mosey really quick on that tackle.
0: Well, this is where it's going to have to change, Jay. That's in the red zone. 10th in conference play last year in red zone scoring percentage. 13th overall in all games last year.

0: Ball rule is now in the game. Ball left hash, opening offensive drive for the Huskers, down 7-0. 9:40 in the first. Calandria under center, two tight ends right. Snap, turn, handoff rule, slants right. Submarine down over tackle between the hash marks. He'll get a half yard, nothing more. Meanwhile, Jasir Whittington, who is in that goal line package, he's hovering, getting set to come in potentially here for the Huskers. We saw Janiron Bonner. Good to see him back as an extra tight end on that last play. Be a second and goal from the three. Bray Cuttle, Calandria out of the gun. Jamal Rule to his left. Move Gilmer and Barney right side of the line. Bonner's in the slot to the trips. Bonner motions right to left. Snap, zone read, handoff. Rule up the middle, dives off contact. Is he in? No signal yet. They rule him down at the half-yard line. He was just tripped up. And a slew of defenders. Derek Reagan's got the first contact of Jamal Rule, the freshman from North Carolina. Meanwhile, the big bodies come in. Anthony Jones Jr., Jasir Whittington on this goal line package. Tyler Canock has an extra offensive lineman on a third and goal from the half-yard line. And they're going to review this as part of a Hoogemeyer official review to see if Rule got in. Brian Banks will go to the monitor. 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Also, fans, Nebraska football is brought to you by Hy-Vee, proud sponsor of the Nebraska Cornhuskers. Hy-Vee, where there's a helpful smile in every aisle. We'll take another look on the TV broadcast, Jay. It was a nice jump cut move, diving between the hash marks. It was Charlie Christopher who had him by the ankles. And on the dive, I think that elbow might have been up. Here's Brian Banks. He's trying to position himself potentially to the hash marks to make the official call. He might have made the official call or waiting to when TV potentially... I think TV's still with us, so I think his mic just was not on. So it will be, though, third down. Officially, the ruling is upheld here on the field. So it will be a third and goal from the, as Chris Berman would say, the oomph line here. This north end zone. Calandria telling the crowd to quiet down a touch. Jamal Rule's the running back. Anthony Jones Jr., Jasir Whittington. Some of those big black shirts. They set up offset right. Snap, turn, handoff, roll over right guard. He's in. Touchdown, Huskers. First career score for Jamal Rule. Welcome to Nebraska. And the Huskers fight back. Trail 7-6. 8:19, first quarter.
1: Love bringing in the defensive linemen. It's almost just like the offset Maryland eye. You had Whittington and Jones offset to the right side. And Rule just got the handoff, fall right behind those big boys in the end zone. Way to bounce back by this offense to even this thing up.
0: Hey, even Rule was in a three-point stance as the tailback, like you said, in that offset Maryland eye. Kyle Cunanan for an All-State PAT as the smoke wafts from the fireworks. Snap back, and the kick is up, and the kick is good. 12 plays, 75 yards in 5.5 minutes. 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We're all even, tied up at 7, 8:19 in the first. Husker Nation, take a deep breath. We step aside after this on the Huskers Radio Network.
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2: 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Now let's go down to the sidelines where Jessica Cootie standing by with a Rob Seco sideline report.
3: Well, guys, following Ohio's opening touchdown, immediately Jameer Khan came over to the defensive backs huddle, sat down. Tyler Yelt came over, had a long conversation. Jameer Khan, one of those single-digit guys, one of the leaders of this defense. So Yelk and him having a conversation about it. And then here came McDougal. And again, just a conversation between the safeties. They got the iPads out, going over things. And then Yelk went and had a conversation with Rob Ward. So I think maybe it's just a miscommunication there, as Jay Moore alluded to. But no panic, no frustration. And again, hearing a lot of the defensive coaches saying, look, let's just settle in here and get a stop here coming out the next time out.
4: Yeah, great stuff, Jess. 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Now it's time for a Wiffles kickoff. John Hole to boot this one away from right to left. Sweeps that right leg through, end over end, floating ball to Duncan Bruin out the six. Another fair catch, and Ohio will start on 25. And while people were still maybe getting a runza in the concourse, there was a 68-yard play right down the seam that set up Ohio's first touchdown. We're tied at 7 with 8:19 of the first.
5: Yeah, definitely wasn't expecting that start, but guess what? They're going to test you again. They're going to see if you recovered, if you've made your adjustments. Don't be surprised in this drive if they're going to try to hit you again with that same look, even if it's the opposite side of the field. No panic needs to be set in here. It's first game. People are making mistakes, right? But just get them fixed to make sure it doesn't happen again.
4: They put the ball at the 30-yard line, far left hash. I believe there was a penalty. Was it offside on Nebraska on the kick team? So it's at the 30. Shotgun snap, zone read. Here's Preston Bowman, the jet sweep for the wide receiver from left to right. He's shoulder down at the 32-yard line. Meanwhile, our first tackle of the day was Andrew Marshall, and it's presented by Union Bank and Trust. Proud to tackle child abuse, donating for every defensive tackle to support Brave Bee Child Advocacy Center, helping protect kids, strengthen families, and prove every play can make a difference at UBT. Your money has people, member FDIC. Own 32 for Ohio, second down and 8, 5 in the pattern. Polis rolls right, tucks and runs along the numbers 40, 45, and chipped down by Dwayne McDougal as the quarterback. Not quite a dual threat, but Mobile takes off to the 49 for a first down, a scramble of 17 yards.
5: Anthony Jones got chipped and came underneath and was able to kind of escape out of that pocket. Secondary got their heads turned and some coverage issues there, and he was able to pick the first down.
4: Meanwhile, Riley Van Poppel in the new 44, he voluntarily leaves behind that single digit, now wearing his old 44. Own 49, out of the pistol, Polis, one wide each way, tight end each side of the line. Single back is Victor Rosa, the backup RB from UConn. In motion, Dom Dorwart. Snap, turn right, handoff. Rosa runs left, and he's shouldered down by Anthony Jones Jr. for a minimal gain into plus territory to the Nebraska 49-yard line. He'll gain 2, second down and 8 for Ohio on their second drive. We're tied at 7, 6:50 here in the first frame.
5: Good job, Anthony Jones, keeping his shoulders parallel to the line of scrimmage on that mesh point. He's able to come down. Even if Polis had kept that on the keep, he'd be able to come outside, and Vincent Shavers did a good job of cleaning up inside as well.
4: Second down and 8, Husker 49, two receivers right, two receivers left. Polis out of the pistol. And Jasir Whittington jumped. Did he contact an offensive lineman? Was it that hard count from Nick Polis as well? This might be a free 5 here if it was
6: offside.
4: Whittington.
6: Defense number 1, 5-yard penalty. It's second down.
4: And Jasir Whittington, according to Ben here, he was sick on the turf. He was letting some chunks fly there on the field turf. As Jess said, it could be up to 130 heat index down on the field. So a free 5, second and 3, Husker 44. 4 wide, 2 and 2, Polis out of the pistol. Single back is Victor Rosa. We're tied at 7. 6:15 opening quarter. Rosa shifts left hip. Toss sweep left off the snap. Rosa bends the edge. He's pummeled. Not before he picks up a first down on the numbers at the 40-yard line. Dexter Foster, one of the newest Huskers seeing the start today, makes the hit, but moved the sticks. Gain of 6.
5: Really good play call by Ohio. Nebraska got upfield on the right edge there and was able to create that crease. Good job, Nebraska, rallying it. Get to the ball carrier.
4: Gain of 4 officially. First and 10. Husker 40, tied at 7. Out of the pistol, Polis. Again, this no-huddle look. Too tight right, single man left. Rose is still the running back. Jake Furtney, the tight end, now flexes behind the line. Clap for the snap, comes in chest high. Twist and play action. Polis steps up. He has acres of space, rolls right, tucks and runs, wins the foot race 35 along the numbers 30. Spear down inside the 30 to the 28. Donovan Jones from his nickel spot makes the hit. That's a gain of 12 on another run here from Nick Polis, who's not known for his speed.
5: Dexter Foster out of dead to rights here to get down for maybe a 1 or 2 yard gain, but couldn't get him down on initial contact. Nebraska did a really good job of picking up the route tree concept on the back end. Bulls tucked it and go. Nebraska's going to make that initial tackle.
4: First and 10, Husker 28, two wide left, single man right. Tied at 7, under 5 to play in the first. Second drive for Ohio. Duncan Bruin back in as the running back, right hip. Riley Neer motions inline now. Belly's back to the slot. Face mask high snap. Polis rolls left, flips it left sideline, and it sails out of bounds. Andrew Marshall draping coverage of Ian Pugh, the junior transfer from Illinois. It skitters where it says Tom Osborne Field in white on the red-painted sideline.
5: Filed a little flood route concept there. Polis could have potentially tucked that if he wanted to test Andrew Marshall over there, but good job on the boundary side there by Andrew Marshall.
4: So second and 10, Husker 28. Two high safeties out of the pistol. Here's Polis. Two receivers right, one left. Single back Duncan Bruin. Four at the line of scrimmage. Standing rusher is Williams Winery. Clap for the snap. Handoff Bruin up the middle. He's met by a brick wall. It's Dexter Foster with a big hit. Maybe a yard. To the 27-yard line, 3rd and 9.
5: Great job by Dexter Foster. He made up for that missed tackle against Polo. Stepped right in there, put his nose in there. Textbook tackle. Now we can see what Nebraska is able to do here in a third long scenario. If they want to bring pressure, they're going to sit back here and make them earn it the hard way.
4: Bobcats top 40 nationally last year in third down situations. Have a 3rd and 9, Husker 27. Two wide each way. Miss this wall of sound. Polis backpedals into the gun. Bruin to his right. Riley Neer, short motion left. High snap, four-man twisting rush. Steps up, slides left. Tucks and runs right up the middle. And he gets twisted down at the 24-yard line. Brought down on the play by Jeremiah Jones, making that switch from wide receiver to edge. So he gets some early first half snaps. Brings down Polis at the 24, and that will set up a field goal attempt here from 42 yards. It's Will Hershko. 8 of 11 last year. His long was 39 from 42 between the hash marks. Snap back. Hold is down. The kick is low end over end, and that one is good. Splits the uprights true in the south end. And Ohio is 2 for 2 with getting points. Meanwhile, 3:16 to go in the first. It's Ohio 10 and Nebraska 7. As we step aside with a break in the action, 9 plays, 46 yards, and just over 5 minutes. Come on back to Lincoln after this. 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
4: That's the voice of Ben McLaughlin, voice of Husker baseball. Another year is the host of our game day. Kyle Crooks, Jay Moore, Josh Hilkeman back at our Acres Broadcast Center, getting set for another Wiffles kickoff, Wiffles Hybrids, the Corn Company. Jay Moore, let's start here. Defensively, what have you seen here in the early going?
5: Yeah, other than that, the first big play, simple miscommunication. I mean, it's just a little sloppy right now. That's expected in the first game. We had Whittington was offsides, so give them five more yards, they're able to pick it up. But also, got to defensive line. Got to know where the Poulos is at. Not known as a scrambler, but he's hurt us with his feet a couple times. So you got to keep that quarterback in the pocket.
4: Will Hirschko to kick it away from left to right. That's Isaiah Hunter and Isaiah Mosey. This one is, again, well through the end zone to our right. So Anthony Calandria, meanwhile, the offense, Jay, was 1-for-1, 12 plays, 75 yards.
5: Yeah, super clean drive other than the fumble handoff with Calandria. That doesn't happen. They probably score in two more plays with the momentum. That was a bit of a momentum killer, but they got the penalty on the late hit out of bounds. But other than that, it was a great first drive, and I love the implement of the run game early on and getting Calandria awful comfortable in there.
4: Well, we'll take a quick break. 3:16 to go in the first. Ohio 10 and Nebraska 7. Play Millionaire for Life from the Nebraska Lottery. 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Top prize odds 1 in 22 million. Again, our score, Ohio 10, Nebraska 7, 3:16. First quarter, this is Big Red Football.
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2: 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Now let's head down to Jessica Cootie for another Rob Seco sideline report.
3: Well, guys, head coach Matt Rhule just came over with a message to the entire defense, essentially just saying settle down. Listening to some of these conversations with the defensive coaches to these players just seems like it's some mental mistakes, maybe too amped up, too fired up, and need to just settle in and play what they've been doing in practice every single day.
4: As Rob Seco sideline report brought to you by Rob Seco, an independent seed company helping farmers get more for every acre. That's part of it too. New season, first play, kind of first few drives, the nerves are a little high.
5: Yeah, absolutely. And that's to be expected. Obviously, you could have not had that big play, things would be a lot differently, but you got to learn from these mistakes, and they'll rebound from this and they'll make the necessary adjustments. Not alarmed right now at all. Nebraska's in a great spot.
4: Nebraska on 25 from right to left, down 10-7, 3:16 of the first. Calandria out of the gun. Mosey to his left, trips to the far side right. Barney, Gilmer, and Hunter. Mosey motions out of the backfield. Five-man rush off the snap. Calandria bullets up the seam. Back shoulder catch, Barney. Bobs and weaves across midfield. Cuts right, and he's finally brought down inside the right hash of the 48-yard line. A gain of 27.
5: They refer to that one as a dot, Kyle. That was an absolute seed by Calandria. Good job by Barney, not trying to do too much, getting down.
4: No huddle, plus 48. Two wide left, single man right. Zone read handoff. Mosey patiently navigates outside right tackle and torn down at the line of scrimmage for no gain. Charlie Christopher, the sophomore linebacker, makes the tackle. One thing with Barney, they moved him outside of the slot now towards the numbers because they feel like they can get more mismatches on the outside with Barney.
5: Absolutely. His shiftiness, his quickness, inline burst. I can't imagine trying to be a corner and try to take that all in one play.
4: Second down and 10, Ohio 48, trips in a triangle left out of the pistol. Calandria flags down. Is this a false start or did Ohio jump up front? Officials converge. Brian Banks is our white hat today. He refereed the UFL championship last year, Big Ten official.
5: Here's one thing they had to keep in mind now, that Ohio did stem late, and they have been calling that a little tighter.
6: Offense number 54, 5-yard penalty, and second down.
4: We saw a call last year, Jay. There was phrasing by the official called abrupt movement last
5: year. That's
4: what
5: I was referring to. If they deem that you move too quickly to cause offensive linemen to move, you can get that call that you were just referring to.
4: Meanwhile, after a Barney Medica first down, second and 15, Husker 47. Pistol snap, Calandria, handoff left. Nelson over the tackle, plows across midfield to the 49, gets near the original line of scrimmage. Third down and 11 coming up as Nelson will get four. Charlie Christopher on the tackle. Third down and 11 at the Ohio 49 from right to left. Two wide each way, tempo, Calandria shotgun set, Nelson left hip. Clap for the snap, and flags are down. Is this another false start?
6: False
4: it is.
6: Start. Offense number 54.
4: Fourth Husker penalty. Did you catch a number on that?
5: I think they got Gotula.
4: It was Brendan Black, the new Husker right guard from Iowa State, three-year starter. Fourth penalty, Jay. Sort of looks like opening day in that regard.
5: Yeah, this is not the ideal start. Sloppy penalties on offense and defense so far. Got to get this cleaned up. I don't have too many. Holgerson doesn't have too many calls in the playbook for third and 15.
4: Well, third and 16 officially. Husker 46. Two receivers right. Barney on the numbers near left. Nelson shadows left hip. Calandria claps for it. Off play action back in three. He gets wrapped up and sacked. Carter Nelson got beat. And that was Ike Ackerman from Omaha Central High School. He had a big bowl game. He sacked Calandria in the bowl game at two tackles for loss. And that's a 4th and 23 at the 39, and the Huskers on their second drive will punt down 10-7.
5: Ackerman, just do what you're supposed to do. Carter Nelson tried blocking him, and defensive end should win that block 9 times out of 10 when you have a tight end trying to block you, and took Carter Nelson right back to Calandria and was able to gobble him up.
4: So now it's Archie Wilson for the first time. Only 6 of his punts last year were returned. Snap back to him. Nose of the football down. Rolls out to his left. Back deep is Darren James Hamilton. Waves for the fair catch outside the right hash at the Ohio 22-yard line. That's a 39-yard punt with no return. And 31 seconds to go in the first quarter. Ohio 10, and Nebraska 7. 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We'll step aside. 10-7 Ohio, 31 seconds to go in the first. 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
4: That's Ben, Kyle, Jay, and Jess. Jess is down on the sidelines. Huskers again trailing 10-7. Gave up a touchdown on Ohio's opening drive, responded back, and then they punted. After a sack culminated the Huskers' second offensive drive that was littered with penalties. Ohio starts 0-22. Nick Pulis, his second FBS start, as Vic Rosa to his right. Four wide, three receivers and a triangle on the hash marks left. Four at the line of scrimmage for the Huskers. On a sunshiny, hot, humid day, two high safeties. That's MacDougall and Kahn. Pulis. After an audible, takes a snap, four-man push, rips one over the middle, and a back shoulder lunging catch. Dom Dorworth, the only returning starter in the offense, out to the 42. He gains 20 yards on a line drive up the seam on a falling down catch. Ohio quickly to the lineup, a field goal from the 42 of the Bobcats. Pulis now settles down, looking over the defense, three wide, slot right. Another explosive play from this Ohio offense. Trying to replace Parker Navarro at final seconds tick away here in the opening quarter.
6: That's the end.
4: Again, the Huskers defense missing Owen Chambliss today, dealing with a hamstring issue. Caleb Benning as well, and they have some searching to do here in the second quarter. We're through one here in the season opener here in Lincoln. Reminder, Nebraska football is brought to you by Hy-Vee, proud sponsor of the Nebraska Cornhuskers. Hy-Vee, with a helpful smile in every aisle. Ohio 10, Nebraska 7, start of the second on the other side of this break. This is Big Red Football.
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7: Welcome back to the Greg Sharp Radio Booth. I'm Matt Cotney. We go to the second quarter. Ohio leading Nebraska 10-7. 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Next week's Husker opponent, Bowling Green, and Coach Eddie George trailing at home to Tarleton State, 7-0. They're just starting the second quarter of play. 13th-ranked Alabama leads East Carolina 10-0 at the end of the first quarter, and 6th-ranked Indiana leads North Texas 14-0 as they end the first quarter of play. 10-7, Ohio has the lead as we start the second quarter. Matt Cotney with you. Let's send it down for a Rob Seco sideline report. Here's Jessica Cootie.
3: Thanks, Cotney. Well, Dana Holgorsen doesn't always come up and talk in position groups, but he came over after that last offensive series and had a couple words for the offensive line. Was definitely disappointed in how they executed that last offensive series. Anthony Calandri, quarterback, came up just now and high-fived every single one of those guys. Said, hey, we're good. Let's go. Let's get on the next time out. It's been pretty interesting watching the 1-2 punch of Lonnie Teasley and Jeep Wade, how they're coaching these guys. They're quite the duo here, again, coaching together. Lonnie Teasley's got the iPad, Jeep Wade kind of feeding off of that. But, again, just a little disappointed, though, with their guys in that last series out here.
4: Sideline report brought to you by Rob Seco, an independent seed company helping farmers get more for every acre. Kyle, Jay, and Jess will hear more from Matt Cotney coming up at halftime with President Gold as well. All right, Jay, a little bit of shell-shocked. You heard Jess talk about the new voices on the sideline. If you're a coach, what are you telling your guys at this point?
5: You can't, on the sideline as a coach, you can't overreact. You can't panic. You can't show that to them, because what do your players end up doing? They end up panicking. You make it worse. Just tell them to calm down. We know this is still the first game. There is no preseason. You can practice against all your guys all you want. But until you actually get out against a different opponent, a different color, you don't know quite what you got.
4: By the way,
5: they just got to settle down and just let the game come to them a little bit more.
4: We had an all-time great on the T-shirt gun in between TV timeouts. Levante David's here. He went to the Nebraska Football Hall of Fame last night.
5: Yeah,
4: nice roar.
5: That was, I'm sure that was the easiest vote ever. That guy was a stud, and to play for as long as he did in the NFL, hats off to him, man. That's a 14-year NFL career that's unheard of.
4: First and 10, Ohio on 42, up 10-7. Slot left, one man right, Polis, pistol set, single back Vic Rosa, four at the line of scrimmage for Nebraska. His 4-2-5 look, single high safety, Jameer Khan comes into the box, low knee-high snap, turn left, handoff Rosa, angles left, and wrapped up Anthony Jones Jr., fifth school in 5 years, but has a maturity. He's a husband and a dad now. Makes that tackle after a minimal gain of 1, 2nd and 9, Ohio 43.
5: Textbook play by Anthony Jones. This is a 6-6 technique. Head up on the tight end. His gap was taken care of. It bounced out. Dawson Merritt was going to be there to make the play, but Anthony Jones took care of it all. Really well done.
4: Cade Petschok at that other defensive end. 2nd down and 9, Ohio 43. Pistol set. Polis, slot right, one man left. Duncan Brune, the German running back. He was the backup last year to C.A. Ben-Gura. Takes the snap. Does Polis off play action. Blitz comes. Hit as he throws one right. Lunging catch. Near can't hold on at the 41 of Nebraska. Donovan Jones, the nickel in coverage. He was an over route from left to right. Near tried to make a lunging one-handed catch with a white glove. Couldn't bring it down to the hot turf. 3rd down and 9. Big third down here, Jay. This is what you need. Get off the field.
5: We haven't seen a whole lot of pressure yet from Nebraska. Even on that last 3rd and 10, they stayed pretty much base. This would be a good time for Nebraska to test their blocking principles up front, see if they can get the polos quick.
4: How about Jeremiah Jones in on a big pass rushing down? 4 wide, 2 and 2, 3rd and 9, Ohio 43-yard line. Polis out of the gun amidst the wall of sound. Huskers 6 at the line of scrimmage. Press coverage across the board. Clap of the snap. Four-man push. Polis wrapped up. Floats it over the middle. Incomplete. They throw a flag for a face mask. They got Polis around the face mask and tore him down as the pocket crumbled. and this should be 15 and a first. It might be Wineri who got too much of the head area of Polis. And we'll get the call from Brian Banks.
6: Personal foul, face mask, defense number 96. 15-yard penalty from the previous spot. Automatic.
4: Killer, Jay. Absolute killer.
5: Nebraska just keeps shooting him in the foot right now. It's so hard, a defensive end. You're coming in, you're trying to grab anything. I was hoping he was got him by his shoulder pads, but that hand got up high. Obviously, he's not trying to grab him by his face mask. But again, Nebraska with the offsides penalties on offense and defense, and now a play you should be off the field. You got a first down, and be aware of a shot here by now by Ohio.
4: Ball now at the Husker 42 after a 15-yard penalty. Slot right, one man left. Pistol set for Polis. Duncan Bruin behind him. 10-7 Ohio. Approaching a minute in second quarter. Snap. He'll keep it, run right, flip it right to the tight end. That's Andrew Metzger's chip down right away. Donovan Jones from his nickel spot makes the hit at the line of scrimmage.
5: Really good play.
4: Maybe a gain of a yard.
5: Really good play by Donovan Jones. He was in the slot there to the field side. Gets it out to the tight end, shaking out of the backfield. It's coming underneath to make a really good play for a no gain.
4: It was a zone read keep, and then Polis flipped it to the tight end. Catch and run of one to the 41 of Nebraska. And it's interesting to see some of these pass rushing personnel groupings on third downs that we've seen so far. 41, second and nine in plus territory. Two wide to the numbers left. Tight end either side of the line. Polis out of the pistol. Duncan Bruin the pistol back. Right hash snap. Turn left. Handoff. Nope. A play fake. Stepping up and going down is Polis. Not sure anybody got him initially. He just tripped up on his own feet and went down back at the 43-yard line for a loss. And it will be third down and 11. A loss of two on the sack. We'll see who they give credit for to that. Looked like Riley Van Poppel was the closest man to it.
5: Yeah, Van Poppel did a good job shuffling up and making him step up in the pressure. He just got tripped up on his own offensive lineman. We'll take it any way we can get it right now.
4: Third down, get off the field. You had a personal foul that kept him on the last time. Third down and 11, Husker 43. Two wide each way, ball splits the hash marks. And the fierce sun, Dom Dorwart, motions out wide left. Chest high snap, screen at left, caught by Dorwart. Tunnel screen 40, left side numbers 35. He's popped at the 34. That's a manageable down and distance. It's short of the line to gain. A gain of nine. Fourth down and a long two coming up for Ohio in plus territory on the road. It might be a time to roll the dice.
5: Absolutely, and they'll be kicking back into the wind as well. Whatever wind we have today is out of the north.
4: Fourth down and two, Husker 34. We'll see if they try and draw him off. Two wide each way, shotgun set. Polis claps twice. Four at the line of scrimmage. Got to be careful on a heavy clap and hard cadence. Bruin to his right. Play clock waning down. Play clock's at four, at three, and they'll just walk it off and call timeout. This is most likely outside the range of Will Hirschko. He has a career high in terms of field goal of 40 that came against Akron. This would be about a 51-yarder. 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Fourth down and a long two coming up on the other side of this timeout. 11:52 to go in the first half. Ohio 10, Nebraska 7. 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
4: Well, Will Hershko, the kicker for Ohio, he's getting loose right now. This would be a career high, be about a 51-52 yarder. There's no win today. 10-7 Ohio leads, 11-52 second quarter. Huskers get a third down stop. Fourth down, originally the offense was on the field, let the play clock wane down, called a timeout, the first of their three. And it will be the offense who comes back out. Initially, it was the kicker going through his motions. And it's the offense coming out and the defense having to get a fourth down stop. Get this crowd into it here. Three receivers right. Polis will go from the gun. Press coverage on that far side and on this near side. Vic Evans is locked up on this near side with Rashad Perry. Make that Ian Pugh. Duncan Bruin, the running back, left. Fourth and two. Riley Neer motions right to left. Shotgun snap. Outcut left. Caught by Riley Neer up against the boundary. First down. Falling out of bounds near the 30. Dwayne McDougal in coverage. And that'll be enough for a first. And the 31 gains three on fourth and two.
5: Nice play call by Ohio. Brings that guy in the motion straight into the boundary. Puts Nebraska secondary in a tough spot to be able to come off there and make the play.
4: No huddle. Polis takes the snap. Rainbows one right sideline into the end zone and incomplete. Dom Dorwart, the top target, covered by the top corner, Andrew Marshall. That rainbows onto that red end zone, far side. Second down and 10, Husker 31. It was that motion man on fourth and two, Riley Neer just coming across the formation and just hitting him on that quick out in front of the safety, McDougal, to move the sticks. Well, Nick Polis, one of four captains. He's done a tremendous job. 6 of 9 through the air to start. Spread it out 5 wide. Second and 10, Husker 31. Ball near left hash. Trips right, twins left. Clap for the snap. Four-man twist up front. Polis rips one over the middle, and a contested catch by Riley Neer. Almost picked by Jameer Khan at the 27-yard line. A quick pitch and catch of 4 yards. Third down and 6. Another chance for the black shirts to make a play.
5: Great catch by Neer, the hand strength there. I mean, Khan was right there. I thought Khan had a chance to rip it out of his hands at the last second. But the strength there to keep it in there. Nebraska has not yet to bring a lot of pressure. They've kept it pretty basic right now. And it looks like they're going to be doing the same here in this third down spot.
4: Husker 27, 2 wide each way. Jeremiah Jones comes in as one of the DNs along with Winery. Pull his shotgun set. Vic Rosa to his left, tight end flex right. Thigh-high snap, four-man rush. Polis under pressure, wrapped up, throws it away near left. Was he outside the pocket? Throw that flag for intentional grounding. They won't. They'll say he was outside the pocket, got it past the line of scrimmage. Fourth down and 6 at the 27. Now they'll bring out Will Hershko for a field goal. Would be about a 45-yarder.
5: There's a quickness we finally saw from Jashir Whittington. That quick twitch, being able to operate in the phone booth. Great inside move on Ohio's guard and got to Polis really quickly.
4: It was Whittington at the ankles of Polis. It's a 45-yarder officially. Between the hash marks, no win. Kick comes from right to left. Magnus Haynes to hold. Nick Hammer to snap. Will Hershko, this would be a new career high. Snap back. Hold is down. The kick is up. End over end. Plenty of leg. And this one is perfect. Will Hershko, new career high. In terms of a field goal made from distance, 45-yarder, makes it now 13-7 Ohio with 10:38 to go in the second quarter. And with that, we'll step aside with a break in the action. So the Huskers limit the Bobcats to 3, but need an offensive response on the other side. We'll find out what the offense has got after this. This is Big Red Football.
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5: Interesting stat for you guys. Ohio is 0-4 on third downs, but 50-plus yards gained on all three drives so far.
4: Yeah,
5: Nebraska's just kind of shooting themselves at the penalties right now, and situationally, they're finding some success early in first and second down.
4: Some of the explosive plays that we saw, especially the 68-yarder, the 20-yarder up the seam, the 4th-and-2 conversion. So it's clear. I mean, it's the season opener, right? There's a lot of rust that's here. The good thing is there's a lot of ball left, and you're down 6 points. We've seen some head-scratching results around college football, so this is nothing new here. You got to buckle in. And it starts with this drive, and Anthony Calandre, we've not seen really use his legs quite yet. Maybe that changes on this drive. And Isaiah Mosey back deep for the Will Hirschko kickoff. Presented by Wiffles. Yard deep. Hunter takes it out of the goal line. Far left hash 5 to the 10. Tries to turn along the numbers. Bobbing and weaving. Loses ground back all the way to the 10-yard line. And he is smothered. Back to the 8. Bad decision. And there are the boos that come down. Probably should have just been a fair catch. He just, again, Hunter has not returned a lot of kicks in his career. And that decision was not a good one. He lost about 10 yards of field position.
5: And that was not a great decision. He was potentially going to get to the 30-yard line if he kept it to that near side boundary, but decided to retrace field. Never a good thing. This isn't high school football. You can't do this anymore. This is Division I football, and the offense pays heavily for it. Just some bad decisions right now by this Nebraska football team.
4: Yeah, Jay, you're right. He keeps going down that sideline. He's got the 30. I mean, I'm not quite sure why he went back to the middle of the field. Meanwhile, Calandre down 13-7, 10-27 till half, has it at his own 9, left to right. Two receivers left, one on the right. Lindenmeyer motions left to right. Belt high snap with Jamal Rule in the game. Slant went over the middle, bobble and drop. Quasi Gilmer had it right in his mitts in front of the number 3 on his jersey at the 27. That thing was put right on him, and he dropped it.
5: Great pocket by Nebraska's offensive line, and again, right on the money. Gilmer's got to come down with that, even with that safety coming in hot and heavy. A missed opportunity by Nebraska's offense early in first down.
4: There was a potential hit looming from the safety, JT Haskins. Perhaps got alligator arms on that throw over the middle. Second down and 10, Husker 9-yard line. One wide each way, tight end each side of the lines. Single back right is Jamal Rule. High snap. Calandria rolls right under pressure. Throws up his back foot near side. Caught over the shoulder. Gilmer holds on this time on a tumbling catch over the shoulder near the 29-yard line for a first down. Gain of 21.
5: That's a great job of coming back and making that play. DJ Walker was coming on hot and heavy right in Calandria's face. He's able to make that throw. A little seven route from Gilmer. Gets that 1 foot in. Makes up for the miscatches early in the previous play.
4: Yeah, Walker was breathing down the neck of Calandria. Threw it from 2 yards deep in his own end zone. So now breathing room. Husker own 29. Trips bunch left. Down 13-7. 10-10 to go in the second. Janiron Bonner motions, offsets, is a tight end right. High snap, handoff to the single back Jamal Rule up the middle. Lowers those shoulders to the 31-yard line, gains 2 yards. Nehemiah Dukes, the senior defensive tackle, transfer from Youngstown State, there on the tackle. Second down and 8. Carter Nelson comes back in. We'll see if they can get him involved a little bit more, Jay, in that tight end passing game. We've not seen a lot of the tight ends in general.
5: No, we haven't. It's all been wide receiver heavy. He's a matchup nightmare. So athletic. Get him in some space against a linebacker. That's where he can make some hay.
4: Second down and 8, Husker 31. Two receivers left. Carter Nelson motions right to left. Settles in the inner third of the trips. Barney, make that Gilmer's wide right. Chest high snap, Calandris slings the screen right, caught by Rule, gets a block along the numbers, 40, 45 to midfield, and shoved out of bounds in plus territory by DJ Walker at the 45-yard line of Ohio for a Medica first down, catch and run of 24.
5: Really good execution on the screen. Get those defensive linemen upfield from Ohio. Justin Evans leads the charge downfield, gets a hand on a Ohio Bobcat linebacker. Just the timing of those screen plays.
6: Personal foul, illegal block of the waist. Defense number 20, 15-yard penalty from the end of the run, automatic, first down.
4: Illegal block below the waist on the defense, Kendall Bannister, the boundary corner, tacks on 15 more. Also, Brendan Black downfield on that block on the screen lends itself to that athletic offensive line. That's the second Ohio penalty. And with the extra 15, moves the football to the Bobcat 30. 9:20 in the second, Huskers trail 13-7. Calandria shotgun set. Rule shadows right hip. Two wide each way. Quinn Clark, look out for him. He's in the slot to the right. Fourth line of scrimmage for Ohio. Two high safeties. Loose coverage across the board except on this near side. High snap. Pulls it down. Handoff Rule. Bobs and weaves over the center and twisted down from behind at the 25-yard line. Ike Ackerman, the Omaha Central product, had a sack earlier. Brings down Rule after a run of 5. 100 passing yards now for Anthony Calandria, who goes tempo. Two stacked on the numbers either side. Zone read handoff Rule gets chipped down by Ackerman and stumbles forward inside the 25 to the 24. Nice play by Ike Ackerman. That's a gain of 1, third down and 4 here deep in Ohio territory.
5: Chart that one down. Calandria keeps that. He scores. Those defensive ends from Ohio State are coming down hot and heavy on that mesh point. If he keeps that, he scores there. So keep that as a reminder. Next play, we see that.
4: Yeah, good catch, Jay. Meanwhile, Eric Ingerson, inline tight end, along with Luke Lindenmeyer, under center Calandria. Deep back is Rule. Snap. Design rollout right, flipping right, flat, caught by Rule. Tiptoes the boundary. 15, 10, 5. He's in! Touchdown, Huskers! The rollout to the right. Dump off for Jamal Rule. He has his second touchdown of the day. And the Huskers a point after away from taking the lead. We're tied at 13 with 8:13 to go until half. Little tightrope down that near right sideline.
5: Welcome to Nebraska, Jamal Rule. That was all him this drive on the screenplay. Do a little flood route concept, get him on the backside. Great catch, great throw by Calandria. Great balance on the sidelines to keep that. And no Ohio defender in near until he crossed the goal line.
4: So a couple plays, Jamal Rule tiptoeing that boundary on this drive. Little design rollout, flip out to the back. It was all alone and took it the rest of the way untouched. All-State PAT from Kyle Cunanan is up and good. With that touchdown pass, Blue Cross and Blue Shield of Nebraska is assisting Nebraskans in donating $25 to Food Fort, who support youth and families in Lincoln. For over 85 years, Blue Cross and Blue Shield of Nebraska has backed every tackle, touchdown, and triumph. Blue believes in the Huskers, and Blue believes in you. 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Up 14-13, 8-13 for the half. 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
4: That touchdown pass from Anthony Clanger, his 50th of his career on the catch and run. Didn't really have to do a whole lot on that little dump off to Jamal Rule. Already has one rushing and receiving touchdown on this hot, sweltering day. The Huskers lead 14-13, 8-13 until half. Let's send it down to Tom Osborne Field playing surface. Rob Seco's sideline report. Here's Jess.
3: Well, guys, lots of love for the freshman Jamal Roll after that touchdown. Even Dana Holgerson came over, said great job on that one. Our former analyst in the booth, Damon Benning, came over, gave him some love. But as we've heard Jamal talk about with E.J. Barthel, not a lot of time to celebrate. They're already going through play-by-play from that last drive on the iPad, breaking things down. There's no such thing as a perfect run if you're playing for E.J. Barthel.
4: Meanwhile, that roar, Jess, that's Emmett Johnson being announced to the crowd. Jay making the 53-man roster. Saw him yesterday at the training table. We're all incredibly proud of him because we know his story. He, of course, didn't step on campus as a starter, earned his opportunity, was one of the best backs in the country last year, goes through training camp, and it's fair to say he impressed a lot of people.
5: Yeah, his preseason he had with the Chiefs was really, really good. RB2 behind Kenneth Walker that they brought in the offseason. So he's going to get his time to shine. It's never easy. I don't care if you're drafted or undrafted as a rookie. And making that 53-man roster, that's huge, and he deserves it 100%.
4: I got some running back issues on my fantasy team, so I think Emmett's going to be a waiver wire claim here in the next couple weeks. Meanwhile, it's time for a Wiffles kickoff. Wiffles Hybrids, the Corn Company. Huskers have their first lead of the day, lead 14-13, so in a sense, a little bit of an exhale here from Husker Nation. 8-13 for the half. John Hole to kick this one away. Duncan Brune is back deep with Darren James Hamilton. This one through the afternoon sky in Lincoln. Pinwheels on the end in Nebraska end zone right on the far side for a touchback. And the Bobcats start own 25. Okay, a little bit of momentum here feels like for the defense. Time to pounce here.
5: Absolutely. Time for a three and out. Momentum's a crazy thing in college football. It changes so drastically. Nebraska clearly has it on their side now. Now come out, make your presence known. And you make sure you got your things, your issues cleaned up. Everyone settled in. Let's get off the field here and get this ball back in Calandra's hands as quick as possible.
4: Three drives, three scores, a touchdown field goal for Ohio. So they have yet to punt with 8-13 for the half. Nick Polis out of the gun, 0-25. Single back Duncan Brune, tight end each side of the line. Four with their hand in the dirt here for the Blackshirts. Putting up two fingers is Polis. Now backpedals to his own 20. In motion right to left. That's near. Handoff up the middle, slipping through Duncan Brune. Gets shouldered down by Vincent Shavers right into his back. Duncan Brune took a big hit to the 31. He gained 6 on first down, second down and 4. Corners, Danny Odom, the freshman, the 5-star, is at the corner opposite Andrew Marshall, so rotating through all three guys in that opposite corner. Second down and 4, own 31 for Ohio. Two wide each way, snap from between the hash marks. Zone read, play fake, fires one up the right seam. One hops his target, Riley Near, just past midfield. Andrew Marshall in coverage. He was open at separation, was just a bad ball. Quickly, third down and 4.
5: I think Polos thought he was going to settle down maybe in that zone there, and he just kept going. Time for Nebraska to bring some pressure and get off the field here for the first three and out.
4: Jay, he had Andrew Marshall beat. Now the numbers. They're lucky that was a bad throw. Crowd intensifies and volume video boards read louder in shaking script. Third and 4, Ohio 31, right to left, two wide each way. Pulis has Duncan Broun attached left hip, now flips right side. Four at the line of scrimmage for the Huskers. Near and short motion right. Floating snap. Four-man twisting rush. Under pressure, Pulis rolls out to his right. Hit as he throws right. Broken up. Incomplete at the 42. Andrew Marshall breaks it up and hops in front of Dom Dorwart, the leading receiver for the Bobcats. There's your three and out.
5: Really good pressure. Nebraska runs a double ET stunt. Ends come first. Tackles wrap around. Get right into Pulis' face. Marshall does a good job getting his hand in there on the comeback route to get Nebraska off the field for the first three and out here, middle of the second quarter.
4: Wearing that number 7. Now, Vincent Shavers is wearing Marshall's own 10. I love a good number change before the game starts.
5: This is just a couple days.
4: Right? Magnus Haynes, the returning punter, he's at his own 15. Ja'Cory Barney, all sorts of dangerous back at the Husker 20. Spiraling punt, far side along the hash marks. Late wave of the fair catch. He was contacted on special teams by Kamani DeBro,

0: sitting up in the air. Meanwhile, here's Anthony Calandria. Huskers lead 14-13, 7:28 in the second, 0-25. Off the snap play action, line drives one near right, incomplete at the 40, near right hash. Quasi Gilmer trying to make a headlong diving catch, diving back to the ball, just a little bit underthrown. Second and 10, 0-25. That time out of the pistol, just skipped that one a little too short, Jay.
1: At the 40. Timing was there. Throw was just a little too low, but it was a skosh higher. That's a big play for the Nebraska's offense.
0: Second and 10, Nebraska 25. Trips near right. Nelson vacates the backfield. Two receivers left, so an empty set for Calandria. Do we see perhaps maybe a delayed quarterback run here for Calandria? Justin Evans, left hash snap. Back to pass. Line drives one near right. Caught on the hash marks. Quasi Gilmer, a little curl route right near the sticks for Emetica first at the 35-yard line. Gains 10. Another catch for number three, Quasi Gilmer, one of the newest Huskers who's played Nebraska twice in his career, including last year. Had his best game of his career in this building. First and 10 at the 35 of the Huskers. Snap five of the pattern. Crossing route over the middle, and it's dropped. Speak too soon. Quasi Gilmer on a right-to-left cross. Dropped it at the 40. He could have potentially run for days, Jay.
1: That was right there for a take. Just an underneath route, right on the money. Just maybe a skosh out throw. If he gets two hands on that, that's going to be another big play. Obviously, Gilmer right now is Calandria's favorite target.
0: Quasi Gilmer nearing 1,000 career receiving yards. Two receivers left, one of the right. Gilmer is on the numbers right out of the pistol. Calandria, pistol snap, handoff. Nelson slants left. Blockers out in front, tripped up through a minimal alleyway. Nelson out to the 43. He's got 8 yards on a second down and 10. And presents now a third and 2. Huskers outgaining the Bobcats here so far. 180 total yards for the Huskers to 158 for Ohio. Gives Nelson 7.
1: This offensive line starting to get in a rhythm. They're finishing downhill right now on this Ohio defensive line.
0: JT Haskins with the stop. Third and 2. Husker 43. Two wide each way. Calandria shotgun set. Sends Nelson in motion left to right. Off play action. Throws a tight end screen right. It's dropped. It went a little misdirection, faking the give left to Jamal Rule, threw it to the motioning, dragging tight end, tried to make a one-handed catch, it was dropped. Now this is interesting, guys, fourth and 2, own 43, it will be Archie Wilson who comes out to punt. I don't think even Jay, if he caught it, no. He would have had nearly enough. I mean, he was well covered.
1: Ohio had that sniffed out, they brought pressure, it was right in Calandria's face as well, but Ohio had that play sniffed out. Even if Carter Nelson catches that, it's a no gain, maybe even a loss of a yard.
0: Meanwhile, dangerous returner back deep on the punt. Darren James Hamilton had a 70-yard punt return touchdown last year with Elon. That was against Rhode Island. He's back inside his own 20. Archie Wilson inside his own 30. Rolls to his right, nose of the football down, end-over-end punt, wave of the arm. That mouthpiece dangling at the 16. Darren James Hamilton makes the fair catch after a 41-yard punt and no return. So Ohio starts inside their own 20-yard line. Nebraska is still in front, 14-13, with 6:11 to go in the second quarter here from Lincoln. You feel like, Jay, the defense has gotten a chance to kind of get their feet underneath them a little bit?
1: Yeah, without a doubt. Everyone's got to settle in. They are rotating guys in every other series. We've seen Tyson Terry come in the game. They're doing a great job. So they're getting guys a lot of reps right now. It's hot, but everyone's gotten experience and able to get to calm down these first game nerves.
0: Ohio right to left, four wide, 2-2, own 16. Nick Polis had a pretty solid day as Duncan Bruin, 2 yards behind him with a pistol. Davin Hofkin, Tyson Terry, the two D tackles. Make that Vic Rosa, the running back. He motions right hip. Snap, counter, handoff left. Rosa on the edge. Devoured! Dawson Merritt brings him down for a loss of 2. Back to the 14. There was no edge that time.
1: Really good job by Dawson Merritt. They kind of wind back the running back. He read it right away. He had no care about Poulos keeping that one. He came downhill. Great read and recognition from Dawson Merritt. Welcome back after that last year's injury.
0: One of the big offensive linemen, C.J. Dawson, he is out today. So some shifting and shaking for Ohio's offensive line that has no returners. Second and 11, own 15 for Ohio. Slot right, one left. Loose coverage across the board. Anthony Jones, Cade Petschok, the two DN. Snap to Polis. Four-man rush. Polis rows right, flips it right. Caught by Vic Rosa in the flat. Written out of bounds by Shavers. just shy of the 20-yard line to the 19. Get some of that yardage.

0: back, a gain of four, but it's still a third and long. Third and seven, we approach 5 minutes to play in the first half.
1: Yeah, good job by Shaver staying in coverage there. Really good job by Donovan Jones coming off coverage on that boundary, on that field side, to come down and make the play as well, just to make a minimal gain.
0: Another big third down, Jeremiah Jones at that left defensive end. Last year he was a wide receiver. Winery at the other D end. Can they get after the quarterback? Empty it out. Third down and 7:19. Trips left in a bunch formation. Single man right, Rosa. The running back left of Polis takes the snap. Three-man push. Rolls left. Late rusher comes. Flips it left. Sideline caught. First down. Riley Neer angles out of bounds at the 34-yard line. Give him 15 yards and a first down. Dawson Merritt was late to try and get after the quarterback. And that is the first third down conversion for the Bobcats. One of their first six. Go tempo. 4.5 to play in the second. Shotgun snap to Polis, pats his feet, launches deep, right numbers down the sideline, angles out of play. Riley Neer well covered by Andrew Marshall at the 30 in Nebraska territory. Second down and 10 for Ohio. Both teams utilizing tempo here. Not a whole lot of pressure on the quarterback either.
1: No, you get that tempo going after a big play at the head on offense. Nebraska's defense right now sucking a little bit of wind. This first game, man, you get tired a lot quicker than you expect.
0: Second and 10, Ohio 34. Two wide each way. Chest high snap, zone read handoff. Duncan Bruin explores that left side. Dwayne McDougal and others drag him down on the numbers at the 37-yard line. He'll get 3 yards. Another third and long. And here's the thing. They're really rotating defensive linemen, especially DNs, trying to get fresh pass rushers onto the field here. On another big third down, it's Jones and Winery again, the DNs. Trying to get a sack against an O-line that has no returning starters. Empty set, five wide, three right, two to the left. Ohio on 37. Duncan Bruin motions left hip. Dexter Foster showing pressure over the nose. Two high safeties, press covers, chest high snap. Rusher comes, tunnel the screen, right call by Ian Pugh. He's blown up. Explosive hit. Back at the 34-yard line, a loss of 3 yards. And Ohio will punt for the second straight drive with 3.5 to go.
1: Really good read and recognition. The second time that Ohio has tried that tunnel screen. We know that play very, very well. Saw Hunter kill a lot of teams last year on it, but great read and recognition. The ball just being a little behind him allows for that half a second for Nebraska's defense to recover and make that play.
0: How about Jameer Khan coming a long way to make that shouldering hit? Fourth in 10, so Magnus Haynes to punt. Sweep of the right leg, spiraling, wobbling punt, lands at the 35. Barney picks it up on a tumble, on a dangerous pickup right with DJ Walker in his face, just shy of the 25 at the 26-yard line. A 39-yard punt for Magnus Haynes with 3:02 to go in the second quarter. Today's attendance presented by NDOT, 85,577. 85,577. Fans, protect your future this game day by buckling up, putting the phone down, and finding a sober ride. If you've been drinking, this traffic report is brought to you by the Nebraska Department of Transportation's Highway Safety Office. Meanwhile, Vincent Shaver's in the tent, according to Jessica Cootey. First and 10, on 26, off play action. Calandria scrambles, runs left, 25, on the numbers, dances to the sideline and dives out of bounds. Gets back to the original, or got chipped up. Might have lost a yard back to the 25-yard line.
1: This is a big drive by Nebraska's offense. 3 minutes till half. We got the two-minute warning coming up, but obviously Nebraska gets the ball back right after halftime. So if you can get points here and get the ball back, we're in the third quarter. You got to capitalize right now.
0: They'll say no gain, so no sack for Jack Fries. Second and 10, Husker 26. Four wide, trips right. Calandria, that towel draped over the front side of his pants, takes the snap. Back to pass, tucks and run. 25, 30 along the left hash. 35, there's that design run for the quarterback. He's got a Medica first to the 36-yard line. A run of 10 for QB1.
1: Finally saw Calandria just... I don't even know if it was a design QB draw. I take that back. It was. I think Evans got up to second level. He just did a good job of disguising it. Finally seeing what we were expecting to see, Calandria in his legs.
0: JT Haskins on the stop. First and 10, on 37. Snap four in the pattern. Calandria, the line drives one left. First catch for Quinn Clark and the comeback left boundary at the 43-yard line. Gain of six. Run out by Kendall Bannister. And we head to the two-minute timeout. Minute 57 to go in the second. 14. 14- 13 Huskers lead. This two-minute timeout is presented by your local Nebraska Kubota dealers, proud sponsors of Husker football. 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A chance here on day one to have and showcase your two-minute offense. Minute 57, second quarter. Nebraska 14, Ohio 13 as we step aside on the Huskers Radio Network.
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6: 1:57 left before halftime. Nebraska 14, Ohio 13. Let's go down to Jessica Cooney on the field for a sideline report brought to you by Rob Seco.
7: Well, guys, during that last defensive series, Vincent Chambers came off in some pain, looked to be holding his head. Talked with the medical staff, the doctor, the trainers. Had a little bit of a conversation on the sideline, on the bench, and then ultimately they took him into the tent. They're working on him in the tent right now. You know, he had his hand really taped up pretty heavily, casted up. So I think it was something to do with that, but I'll keep an eye on it. They're working on him currently in the tent. Already down Owen Chambliss. Vincent Shaver's a little banged up, so Dawson Merritt is the guy right now sitting next to Vincent. Oh my gosh, I just lost 24 guys. Dexter Foster, just mind blank.
0: But yeah, that's
7: I'll
0: right.
7: I'll keep you posted on Shavers.
0: We had a lot of number changes and things. We got a lot of new personnel, too. Sideline report brought to you by Rob Seco, an independent seed company helping farmers get more for every acre. All right, big drive. Huskers do have all three timeouts as well. The clock will stop momentarily with first downs inside the two-minute timeout. Nebraska leads 14-13, minute 57 to go, second quarter. Calandria has Makai Nelson to his left. Two receivers right, one left. That's Isaiah Hunter. Lindenmeyer, the tight end, in motion, flexes left. Snap, tunnel screen left, caught by Hunter. Bobbles, corrals, breaks loose. 45-40, left sideline. There he goes! Hunter, 20, 50, 10, 5. He's gone!
8: Flag down.
0: There is a flag down at the 43-yard line. For now, it's a Husker score. 57 yards. Brian Banks, it's up to you. Both teams walking back.
9: During the run, personal foul, illegal blindside block, offense number two, 15-yard penalty from the spot of the foul. It's second down.
0: Ja'Cory Barney, Jay, did you see anything?
1: Not in that initial replay of that clip, unless he got someone early, but he wasn't touching anybody on that play. I thought they were going to get him initially for a hold, but again, just like the face mask penalty Nebraska had in that early third down play, this one a big play.
0: No, I mean, they're looking right at each other. They're looking right at each other when he laid that hit.
1: I mean, necessarily
0: not. That's a bad, bad call.
1: Yeah.
0: That just took six off the board. They called Ja'Cory Barney on a legal block of Darren James Hamilton. He might have pushed him before that later in the play. Meanwhile, second and two now, own 45, three wide right, Barney wide left. Demetrius Bell's in the game, middle third of the trip, snap to Calandria, rolls right, flips it right, batted down. Amaya Dukes, The big senior D tackle bats it down at the line of scrimmage. So instead of a 57-yard touchdown, it's 3rd-and-2 for the Huskers at their own 45-yard line as the boos rain down.
1: He was trying to hit Barney on that crossing route. I don't know if Barney would have got to him, would have done much. Ohio secondary was right there to tackle him, and once he caught it.
0: Yeah, Charlie Christopher was in Ja'Cory's back pocket. There was a little bit of a shove on that previous play from Ja'Cory Barney, and we're talking fingertips. And then there was a hit after of Kendall Bannister that perhaps was the one that got flagged. 3rd-and-2, own 45. Two tight ends, one on each side of the line. Zone read handoff, roll over left guard. It's Jamal Rule who submarines for a first down to the 47-yard line. Gains 2 on 3rd-and-2. Amedica first. Clock stops momentarily. Tempo for the Huskers leading 14-13. 90 seconds to play for the half. Snap, four in the pattern. Calandria back in three. Looks over the middle. Throws for Janiron Bonner. Broken up. Trying to make a diving catch of the 34 of Ohio. Between the hash marks, the coverage from Darren James Hamilton.
1: That was going to be a tough catch to come down with for Bonner. That was right at his shoestrings there, and he was going down with a guy draped all over him. Love the shot downfield, though.
0: It was a low skimming throw between the hash marks for Janiron Bonner. Of course, he's coming back from that ACL injury a little less than a year ago. 2nd-and-10, Husker 47. Calandria shotgun set, 5 wide, 4 to the right. Snap, design quarterback run between the hash marks. Calandria veers right to midfield, bounces to the sideline, turns the edge, 45. And then he goes down and he pops back to his feet. I think he tripped over his own feet and gets down to the 46-yard line, 3rd-and-3. Kind of awkwardly fell there. Went a long way.
1: Would have been better getting out of bounds. I know Nebraska still has all their timeouts, but surprised they're not using one here.
0: Clock inside a minute, 3rd-and-3. Ohio 46-yard line, right hash. 2 wide each way. Calandria out of the gun, Rule to his left, takes the snap, 4-man rush, looks right, throws right, broken up on the comeback of the 31, DJ Walker. Knocked it out of the arms of Kwazi Gilmer, trying to come back to it. 4th-and-3, 44 seconds to go. And now the Huskers have a decision to make in plus territory just outside the 45. Janiron Bonner checks into the game. They might perhaps try to draw him off here and then call a timeout. You're within that range. If you draw him off, you can pick up a fresh set. 15 on the play clock. They break huddle. Calandria will go from under center. Power formation, 2 tight ends right, single back Jamal Rule. They take the snap off the spin. Calandria rolls right, sidearm slings, and it's batted down. Tyler Gillison, the edge rusher, on a bootleg to the right, trying to fit it in on a sidearm sling, bats it down, and a turnover on downs. And now 40 seconds, 2 timeouts on the flip side at their own 46 for Ohio. They'll take over. Meanwhile, Vincent Shavers, as reported by Jess, was in that tent earlier. And they put some tape on that cast, so it looks like Vincent Shavers should be good to go here. Well, now the Huskers trying to avoid coughing up a lead, up 14-13. 40 seconds to go, so a chance at 2-minute offense here for Ohio.
1: Be aware of screen draw play here as a defensive lineman. Usually first play in 2 minutes.
0: Ball left hash, own 46. Slot right, 1 man to the left. Single back raise, Duncan Broom. Snap back to Polis, back in 3. All day to throw. Tucks and runs, 45 to midfield. Hit by Dawson Merritt along the hash marks. In plus territory at the Husker 48. He'll get 6 yards, taking off and running. But again, not a whole lot to make Polis get off his spot here. Run of 7, 20 seconds and ticking here. 4 in the pattern, snap to Polis. Twisting rush, Polis pocket crumbles, arm is hit. Ball is high in the air and flutters incomplete. So you got a piece of the arm of Polis. That thing went sky high in the air and landing incomplete with 21 ticks to go.
1: Really good pressure up the middle there. I think Anthony Jones was able to come underneath and get this hand on there. Gosh, that was one where
0: Dexter
1: Nebraska
0: Foster
1: had anybody around there, that could have been a pick six real quickly.
0: It looked like it was Dexter Foster coming off that left edge and got a swipe of the arm. 3rd-and-3, plus 47, 3 wide right, 1 of the left. Bullis takes a snap. Zone read handoff. Bruin angles right and shot down right at the line to gain at the 45 of Nebraska. Dawson Merritt, Williams Winery there. And with 3 seconds to go, the clock really waning down. Did they hit not stop the clock?
9: Timeout, Ohio. It's their second of the half. It'll be 30 seconds. Please reset the game clock to 6 seconds.
0: So there's 6 seconds left. They're way out of field goal range here. So is this just potentially Hail Mary range?
1: My only thought, there's not enough time because you got to get the ball probably 20, 25 yards down the field. There's just not enough time to run that type of a route.
0: Perhaps took way too much time in this sequence here. Well, they have one timeout remaining, 6 seconds for the half. Nebraska in front, 14-13. Will Hirschko, he had a career-high 45-yarder, so he doesn't have a whole lot of range in his career. So this is most likely a Hail Mary. We saw a Hail Mary completed to the end zone to our left last year. That was for the Huskers. They'll say a fourth down and one as well. Bruin was short of the marker, so they're going to want to make this the last play of the half regardless. If anything, the potential of a quick out, maybe get one more play to launch it to the end zone. And will the Huskers use a timeout here?
9: The previous play is down prior to reaching the line to gain is on the further review.
0: See, my thing is, we had all this time.
1: I know. What were they doing?
0: They do this a lot. Hoogemeyer official review, the right seed right here with local service and world-class corn and soybean products backed by Corteva Agriscience. 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So what they're looking at on the field is, was Duncan Bruin past the line to gain for a first down, or is it fourth and one? There's 6 seconds. The ball is at the Nebraska 45 for the Bobcats, trailing Nebraska 14-13.
1: Even if he gets it, it doesn't change a whole lot in this scenario. They're still in a most likely Hail Mary situation. There's just not enough time for them to complete a pass to try to get 25 yards. They could have potentially try it. I mean, I just can't imagine them having enough time to get a out route, a rollout to a comeback receiver that's 25 yards downfield to make this a realistic field goal scenario, because the wind is picking up a little bit more out of the north. So to me, it seems like even if they get the first down, this is an ultimate Hail Mary scenario.
0: Wind at about...
9: did make the line the game. It'll be first and 10, Ohio, at the 44-yard line. The runner was down with 9 seconds remaining in the first half. Please reset the game clock to 9 seconds. Ohio will be returning their second timeout as we had a replay review.
0: So we'll get a second timeout. The clock will go to 9 seconds. So now you're definitely in a situation where you could hit a quick play, get out of bounds, or use a timeout. You still
1: Absolutely.
0: Have the whole field to use with two timeouts.
1: This definitely changes now.
0: Meanwhile, on the flip side for the offense, it's hit a standstill for Calandria since that touchdown pass to Jamal Rule. He's gone 0-for-4 in his last four attempts.
9: Second timeout.
0: So Ohio gets their timeout back. They get a first down. They're going to move the ball up to the Husker 44. And now Nebraska's defense with their coaching staff will talk this one over. It's Ohio using that second timeout. So they'll talk over their plan of attack here with a fresh set of downs in 9 seconds for the half. All right, all in all, 30,000-foot view, Jay. Obviously, this is not the start you want for Nebraska, but the reality is you have a lead. So let me ask you this. What's the message going into half?
1: Hey, if we clean up with some simple things, we clean up the penalties, this is a lot different game. Okay, they had one big play, first play of the game. So be it. You recovered. You have the two false start penalties. You have the face mask on third down. You have the touchdown call back. Ultimately, a 10-point swing right there.
0: So 9 seconds and one timeout. Husker 44. Two receivers stacked either side. Shotgun set for Polis. Duncan Bruin shadows right hip. Snap. Four-man rush. Polis pats the feet. Good pocket. Pocket crumbles. He's brought down. Jasir Whittington brings him down at the 43-yard line. He'll get a yard. And with 2 seconds, Ohio uses their final timeout. So now you're in Hail Mary range because you're outside field goal range. You're talking about a 61-yarder
1: from
0: here.
1: Back into this breeze. Interesting play call there by Ohio. I thought that you'd see a rollout to either to the right to Ohio's sideline to make something like a quick comeback or to get out of bounds. But Nebraska on the back end did a good job. And Whittington was kind of just sitting there almost as a spy. on Poulos. And once he stepped up, he was quick to attack.
0: Now, here's the reality. This is what they practice a lot. Knock it down.
1: 100%.
0: Knock it down.
1: It's not a pad. It's not a stat padding opportunity.
0: Quinn Clark's back there, the jump ball specialist, the wide receiver. He's back at the goal line with Donovan Jones. Andrew Marshall's a good, 24 yards off his receiver. Same with the other DBs. There's three defensive linemen, two other backers hover. Second and nine, plus 43, 3 seconds to go. So this will be most likely, barring penalty, the final play of the half. Four wide, two and two, Duncan Bruin left hip. Poulos corrals the snap, free rusher comes, Poulos eludes, launches middle of the field to the end zone, and this will just sail near the uprights out of play. And that brings us to an end of the first half. Yeah, it's not what we all wanted, but in the end, you have a lead. And at the break, it's Nebraska 14, Ohio 13. Coming up on the halftime show, Matt Cotney. He'll sit down with Dr. Jeffrey Gold. Jessica Cootie has Matt Rhule coming out of the locker room as well to start the third quarter. We'll have scores around the country. It's all coming up. Again, our score at the break. Nebraska 14, Ohio 13 on the Huskers Radio Network.
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0: Welcome back to the Greg Sharp Radio Booth. Halftime, Nebraska 14, Ohio 13. Matt Coatney with me, and welcome back to not only a new football season, but a new season of the President's Halftime Show. And we're very honored to have University of Nebraska System President Jeff Gold with us. We'll be catching up each week on what's happening across the university. It's great seeing you again. First, let's celebrate our women athletes. We've had a great start to the volleyball season. What are your thoughts so far on the volleyball season?
23: Oh, absolutely. You know, starting with the Red White scrimmage, which, of course, was completely sold out. And then I had the pleasure just last weekend of being in Las Vegas with the team and watching them beat Texas, which, of course, felt really good.
0: Sure.
23: And tomorrow afternoon, I'm winging it to Chicago, to Wrigley Field, to join 47,000 of our closest friends and to cheer them on.
0: I know that college sports is changing very rapidly, especially as it involves name, image, and likeness. You've been involved in shaping the Protect College Sports Act. For our listeners out there, what would this legislation mean for student athletes and for fans?
23: Well, you know, this is a piece of bipartisan legislation that has been so desperately needed since all of the NIL regulations, the so-called House settlement, went into place. And, you know, we read in the newspaper all the time about the transfer portal, questions about eligibility, professional athletes coming back and playing at the college level. You know, we're reading all about that right now. And this legislation, which is truly bipartisan legislation, already out of committee, ready to go to the floor of the United States Senate. By the way, strongly supported by the Big Ten, strongly supported by the SEC and every other athletic conference, just needs to get across the finish line and signed by the president, and hopefully before the next football transfer portal, so we can have some sanity around the rules and regs. Because right now, we essentially have uncapped, unlimited open season. And we just need to put some rules and regs. You know, the professional sports, whether it's Major League Baseball or the NFL or the NBA or, you know, pick your favorite sport, they all have a set of rules and regs for the road, and we need this as well.
0: Visiting with President Gold, and obviously we're glad to have you back in the booth for the football season. I'm looking very forward to visiting with you in our future halftime shows. Getting back to Tuesday, the board held a special meeting to approve a new governance structure for Nebraska medicine. What does that mean for Nebraskans?
23: Well, it's a huge win for the state of Nebraska. It's a huge win for the university, for the Omaha community. It's great for our educational training programs and the healthcare. You know, as I'm sure you know, Matt, I spent more than 10 years as the chancellor of the Med Center and as the chair of the Board of Nebraska Medicine. And to have a community partner as capable and as committed as the Omaha Community Foundation really adds a lot. You know, there's still a good deal of work to be done. We've got to get Project Health across the finish line, as well as so many other activities where the private philanthropic community just provides the air under our wings for these exciting construction projects. You know, just as we sit here today, critically important to the Big Red rebuild. And so having those partners on board is just really important.
0: Well, President Gold, let's turn to the future. I understand you gave your annual State of the University address on Thursday. That's your second since you've begun leading the university. What's most important to you as we look forward?
23: Well, certainly it was an opportunity to call out the excellence across the university. And I want Nebraskans to know in every corner of the state that their university is just doing phenomenally well. But also as a call to action, because we need the support of all Nebraskans. And whether it's, here in Memorial Stadium, or whether it's across the boardrooms or the kitchen tables, we really need Nebraskans to, one, appreciate their university system, but understand that we are critical to not just the future of the academics of the state, you know, teaching and learning, research, science, extension, and all of that, healthcare, but we're critically important to the economic future of the state. And so between those two things, we need to send a very sincere message to all of those who are the elected decision makers of the state that we need them to support us, particularly in tough years. You know, listen, I only wish the commodity prices were better.
3: Yeah.
23: I only wish some of the tax base was stronger, but that's wishful thinking. What's not wishful thinking is that the university plays a critically important part, and we will deliver.
3: Well, and of course, it's not just football season that's kicking off today. It's the start of a brand new school year, too. Campus is buzzing again. Sidewalks are crowded with students heading off to class. So much energy in the air. And as things gear up across the university, what's on your mind related to that?
23: Well, you're absolutely right. You know, I love walking the hallways and the classrooms and the research labs, you know, just seeing all these young folks engaged, talking with faculty and staff, you know, particularly for the incoming students. You know, I mentor all of the presidential scholars. So there are about 80 young men and young women now who have perfect ACTs across all of our campuses. And it is so much fun to get to know them and get to know their families. And a good number of them are, you know, pre-health professions. So I get to write letters of recommendation and things of that nature as well. And I hear everything from what should I do with my summer to I just broke up, you know, and everything in between. And, you know, and I absolutely love it. It keeps you young. But it really underscores what our mission is. You know, people trust their kids to us to have a phenomenal experience, of course, to achieve their educational goals and to position them to stay here and be a long and enduring part of the Nebraska community. And we play that role, you know, 50,000 students strong. We play that role every day.
3: Well, President Gold, as always, it's great catching up with you here during halftime. We've covered a lot of ground here today. But before we get back to the game, any other thoughts you'd like to share with Husker Nation on this warm Saturday?
23: Well, it's certainly warm here. There's no doubt about that. But the stands are full and the team is energized. You know, I spend an awful lot of time with our athletic director and our coaches. Had an opportunity to learn more about the last year's academic achievement, the number of academic All-Americans, the grade point averages, the degree completion rates. And while these are some of the most accomplished student athletes in the world, they're also amazing academic leaders. And that makes me so proud of this great program.
3: President Gold, as always, thank you. Always enjoy talking with you. We're at the half. That's President Jeff Gold. Huskers lead Ohio 14-13. Matt Coatney with you. More halftime in a few moments.
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3: Welcome back to the Greg Sharp radio booth. I'm Matt Cotney. Nebraska 14, Ohio 13 at the half. And here at the half, the Husker Blackshirts have tallied up 26 defensive tackles today. 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Nebraska outgaining Ohio 223 to 188 at the half. Anthony Calandria in his first start as a Husker, 10 of 19 through the air, 158 yards, one touchdown, no interceptions. Nebraska has outgained Ohio through the air, 158 to 124. Rushing very even, 65 to 64 Big Red. But sloppy penalties have hurt Nebraska to the tune of 6 penalties for 50 yards. Ohio, 2 penalties for 30 yards. Third down conversions, pretty good for the Huskers. They're 4 of 7. The Blackshirts have held the Bobcats to 2 of 7 on third down conversions. Possessions, pretty even. Total plays, 38 Nebraska and 35 for Ohio. And the turnovers, none so far, but the penalties have been a problem. I told you Isaiah Mosey, 3 carries, 23 yards. A touchdown for Jamal Rule, the true freshman, with 7 carries and 16 yards. He got a rushing touchdown. He also had a receiving touchdown. Matt Cotney with you in the Greg Sharp radio booth. We're at the half. Nebraska leads Ohio 14-13. We are awaiting the arrival of Coach Matt Rule. Jessica Cootie will have our exclusive interview with Matt Rule coming up here at the half. We will let you know next week's Nebraska opponent, Bowling Green, and Coach Eddie George trailing at home midway through the third quarter. Tarleton State leading Bowling Green 17-7. As we take a look at more scores on the Nebraska Lottery scoreboard, 6th-ranked Indiana leads North Texas 24-6. They're at the half. 13th-ranked Alabama blowing out East Carolina. They're at the half. 38-7 in Tuscaloosa, 38-7. 23rd-ranked Houston leading Oregon State 19-7. They're at the half. West Virginia with a 24-0 lead over Coastal, 12:56 remaining in the third. Syracuse with a complete blowout at the half in upstate New York. They lead New Hampshire 41-0. UConn leads Lafayette 35-0. Let's head down to the sidelines. Here's Jessica Cootie with Matt Rule.
8: Coach, seemed to be some self-inflicted mistakes kind of keeping this team from really getting going there in the first half. What was the message at halftime?
9: Just that. First play of the game, you know, we play man-to-man. One guy doesn't play man, he plays zone. It's a big play. You know, they had a couple big plays. That's really it, you know, in terms of we stopping the run for them. Offensively, got to get the run game going. We're getting the safeties tackling us. We've had some big plays, way too many penalties.
8: So close game situation here, 1-point game. You guys get the ball. What do you want to see here to get going and get some momentum?
9: Just that. Just want to see our guys just put it all together the way they're capable of. And you know, we had moments where we looked really smooth. First game, get it out of your system. Play game 2 now.
8: Appreciate it, Coach. It's halftime chat with Coach Rule is brought to you by Channel. Channel all in, all season. All right, got to get to a break. Second half action coming up right after this.
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0: Back here, Memorial Stadium is the setting for day one of a new season. Huskers 14, Ohio 13. Heard the thoughts from Matt Rhule coming out of the locker room. I think one of the overarching messages that he had to his team, and you said the same thing, and it's just from the land of the obvious, too many self-inflicted mistakes, right? I mean, the penalty number's too high. Six penalties for half a football field in the first half.
13: Yeah, that's ultimately, when you go in these first games, there's going to be some sloppiness, but it's the things that you can control. You can control being onside. You can control jumping offside. So a couple back-to-back offensive false start penalties on offensive line to kind of stall that drive. You had the face mask by Nwaeri on a third down sack. They end up equaling in points. And you had the Barney blindside or defenseless player on that callback. So there's 10 points right there that makes this game a lot different. But it just is what it is. You put yourself in this position. Again, like I said, learn from these mistakes. Offensive line's been much cleaner since those false start penalties. And now it's time to get off to a good start. It's another game this whole second half. Nebraska last year struggled in the third quarter. Let's get off to this good start here in the second half and really gain back the momentum that they had very, very briefly in that second quarter until that penalty got called back on the Hunter touchdown pass.
0: And also winning the coin toss finally after the Huskers, it felt like, never won the coin toss. Thanks to Frank Solich, they deferred to the second half. So the Huskers and the offense will be out to begin the third quarter. Will Hirschko will kick this one away. Our kickoff's presented by Wiffles, Wiffles Hybrids, the Corn Company. Well, Isaiah Hunter is still back there. The off man is Isaiah Mosey. Remember, Hunter made a bad decision on kick return, but the offense went 92 yards for a score. As Hirschko boots it away, a knuckling ground ball that whistles through the two returners and through the middle of the end zone for a touchback. And for Mosey, had that first carry for 24 yards. For the team as a whole, 18 carries, 41 yards. So they have not really had much traction on the ground since that opening carry.
13: I would love to see them getting back to run the ball better on first down. When you throw as much as we've had in that first half, just when you start off second and 10, you're just giving it, that defensive coordinator from Ohio, just so many more options you can do defensively. So much more manageable if you can have a second and 5, second and 6. So we'll see if Nebraska gets back to run the ball early in these downs.
0: So Anthony Calandria goes back to work. First half, 10 of 19, 158 yards, a touchdown, no interceptions. Pistol snap, turn left, handoff. Makai Nelson bounces right, swarmed. Again, no traction. Jack Freeze, along with Tyler Gillison, bring down Makai for a loss of the 22. He'll lose 3 yards, just nothing along that edge. And so much about that offensive line in the preseason and training camp, and they just have not had a whole lot of push in the run game again since that opening drive. Bring Tuttle here.
13: Run the ball in that first play, and we got a 3-yard loss, so maybe they should have thrown it.
0: Two wide each way. Second and 13, Makai Nelson, single back left. Clap for the snap. Late rusher comes. Calandria flush to his right. Now rolls back to his left. He just has to throw it away. He might have still been in the pocket between the hash marks, and I'm not quite sure he got that back to the line of scrimmage. That might be grounding. It is. Flag is down back near the 3. Well, this is a nightmare beginning here to the third quarter. It's going to be intentional grounding here on Calandria. This will be a loss of down as well.
15: Tips the ground. Offense number 10. Although the quarterback made outside the pocket, the pass did not get back to the line of scrimmage, and there's no receiver in the area. The penalty is a loss down the spot of the foul. It's third down.
0: And that's a spot foul. I mean, he was all the way back inside the 5-yard line, Jay.
13: Just
0: oof.
13: The sloppiness right now with this football team. Just it's hard to stomach right now.
0: I mean, third and 32 on your opening drive of the half.
13: I mean, you're honestly just trying to create more room for your punter right now as an offense.
0: And this might just be a draw play here, backed up at your own 3, third and 32. Tight end each side of the line, two wide left. Calandria shotgun set, yard deep in his own end zone. Quentin Ives is the running back. Snap to Calandria, looks left, throws left, low slant, tumbling catch. Barney out across the 10, does just that, gives room for Archie Wilson to punt at the 11, gains 8 yards. Fourth down and 24, and the Huskers, with more sloppiness and intentional grounding that truly puts an anchor on this drive, they will have to punt. Early stages, third quarter, up 14-13.
13: Not the deal start for Nebraska's offense and for this team. Get the ball back after you deferred, after the coin toss. Now it's time to put this in the defensive hand. Let's get the ball back as quick as possible in the offense and get this thing changed.
0: You need that big leg of Archie Wilson to do something here. Snap back, two steps to his left, high end-over-end punt. To his right, Darren James Hamilton makes the fair catch just across midfield at the 49 of Ohio, a 40-yard punt. 11-mile-per-hour winds. Meanwhile, more injuries for the defense. Dawson Merritt also, according to Jess, in that medical tent. We saw Vincent Shavers there earlier. So Ohio will get it essentially at midfield with 93 seconds gone by in the third. We'll step aside with a break in the action. Nebraska 14, Ohio 13 on the Huskers Radio Network.
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26: Nebraska 14, Ohio 13, three and out for the Blackshirts. Down to the Rob Seacoast sideline. Here's Jessica Cootie.
8: Guys, that linebacker depth continuing to be challenged today. Dawson Merritt went into the tent after that kickoff. He's been in there ever since. They're continuing to work on him. I'll pass along any info I get, guys.
0: Vincent Shavers is back, by the way. He was in the medical tent in the first half. First and 10 for Ohio. Own 49-yard line after a three and out. Disastrous three and out for the Huskers to begin the third quarter. About 93 seconds in. Nick Polis out of the shotgun. Duncan Bruin to his right. Three wide, two to the right. Motion man right to left. Handed off to Preston Bowman. Around the left edge. Curls the corner. Big hit from Jeremiah Charles on the hash marks at the 45. A turning run of about 5 yards. Bring up a second and 5. Preston Bowman, a couple times we've seen him on that jet sweep action.
13: Yeah, Donovan Jones did a good job at the nickel spot, making it cut back inside, and Jamal Charles was right there to clean it up.
0: 14-13 Nebraska, hanging on to a one-point lead. Second and five, Husker 46. Pistol set, Polis, slot left, one man to the right. Duncan Bruin is still the pistol back. Lenhart, Van Poppel, Stoudemire, Jones, the defensive line. Snap twist, handoff, right guard. Exploring up the hash marks is Duncan Bruin to the 44. Quickly a third down, gain of two. Third down and three now for the Husker defense. On third down in the first half, 2 of 7 for Ohio. They were one of one on fourth. Can he get off the field? Early momentum play here. Two receivers right, one to the left. Husker 44, third and three. Polis stands tall out of the pistol. Husker showing pressure with Dexter Foster from the linebacker spot. Clap of the snap, twist, keep. Polis runs right, Greengrass ahead, 40 outside the hash, 35. Tripped up in the ankles at the 32 by Jameer Khan. Zone read keep, and boy, he read that beautifully to the Husker 33-yard line, run of 11.
13: Nebraska brought pressure up from that field side. And Kem Lenhart, that's why he just didn't get his shoulders turned, and Polis saw it right away and kept it, and there was no one within 10 yards of him.
0: He is deceptively quick. He's a big guy, 6'5", 235 pounds, Nick Polis. First and 10, Husker 33. Ohio trails 14-13 early in the third. Two tight ends right, snap play fake. Polis looks left, rainbows at left sideline for Bowman, broken up. Donovan Jones to the 5-yard line on that ball cresting in towards the sprinting wideout. He breaks it up at the 5, second and 10.
13: Really good job by Donovan Jones there. Never look back for the ball. Once that wide receiver put his hands out there, he put his hands out there. And when you're in man coverage, the old saying is if you see the ball thrown, you're going to see the ball caught. So Donovan Jones did a really good job of not looking back and just playing the hands of the Ohio wide receiver.
0: You mentioned we saw a lot of four-man rush. Do we see more, maybe 6-7, and force these guys to play some man-to-man coverage on the outside?
13: Yeah, Nebraska's kept it pretty basic. They haven't brought a lot of pressure. Maybe they've brought in five every now and then, but it's a lot of four-man rushes. They've kept it really vanilla so far.
0: Second and 10, Husker 33. Snap out of the gun. Polis, design run right. Tucks that football tight to his right shoulder pad to the 30 up the hash marks. Twisted down by Andrew Marshall coming from his corner spot. Another third down. Gain of three on the run. Third and 7. Again, Jeremiah Jones in a big pass rush spot. Comes in as one of the DNs.
13: First time we saw a little QB power from the Ohio offense there. Getting Polis. That follow around that wraparound tight end that leading up in the hole.
0: Utilizing that size, just his second FBS start, has a JUCO journey out in California. Third and 7, Husker 30. Out of the gun, Polis, slot each way. Snap, turn, handoff, Bruin slices left guard, and he's punished short of a first down to the 27-yard line. Jeremiah Jones, Williams, Winery make the stick after a gain of 3 yards. Fourth down and 4. And we'll see what they decide to do. Looks like the field goal unit is going to come out to try and take the lead. This would be about a 45-yarder. Wind is at about 11 miles an hour right now. It's whipping from far to near here at Memorial Stadium. Magnus Haynes will hold from between the hash marks, kicking towards the north end. 45-yard attempt. Snap, hold is down, the kick is up, end over end, this one is no good, he pushed it wide right. He had a make from 45, now has a miss from 45. The Huskers dig deep after a three and out and take the football back after this. 10:02 to go in the third quarter, Nebraska 14, Ohio 13, as we step aside with a break in the action on the Huskers Radio Network.
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0: we were pretty successful as well. And I thought the O-line was wearing on them, but then you just, again, you have the penalties, you have the touchdown called back. It's, this game of momentum is very, very important in college football. Nebraska needs to get back to running this football. I'd like to see them go in between the tackles, get more downhill, quit trying to get out, utilize outside. You got to get downhill, get yourself in second and manageable, and then it's, you can do whatever from there. But you got to be able to run the ball a lot better going forward. I know Ohio's, listen, they're a well-coached team. But Nebraska's offensive line and the guys they acquired, I expect a lot better results so far through two quarters.
1: Jamal Rule is the running back right hip. He has a team-high 7 carries for just 16 yards. Does have 2 touchdowns, 1 wide each way, tight end either side of the line. Barney comes in motion left to right, own 27 for Nebraska. Floating snap, Calandria design roll out right, slings it underneath right, grab made by Barney, angles left to the hash marks 35, works across the middle of the field, gets a block, and twists it around on a hip-high hit at the 43-yard line. There's that human joystick again, catch and run for a first down, gain of 16.
0: He wanted Gilmer with the deep post, wasn't there, but Barney was just sitting down there as a check down, and really good job of catching it, securing it, and making a play after that catch.
1: DJ Walker just got a piece of the waist of Ja'Cory Barney to bring him down. Catch and run of 16. 14-13 Nebraska. 9.5 third quarter, moving from left to right. Three receivers right, Barney wide left, Lindenmeyer motions to the left. Snap, zone read, handoff, bouncing right. Here's Jamal Rule to the numbers to midfield. Flag down 45-40 and shoved out of bounds as he ran into Matt Rule getting shoved into the boundary. Tackle made on the edge for Ohio. Darren James Hamilton will check the flag. This is most likely coming back. Flag is resting at midfield.
0: When you have a running back that bounces holding outside.
2: Offense number 1. 10-yard penalty for the spot of the
1: Isaiah
2: foul.
1: Isaiah Hunter.
2: It's first down.
1: Isaiah Hunter on the 8th Husker penalty for 60 yards, and that takes away a big gain from Jamal Rule. If this is something that will not be talked about a lot, I'd be surprised. That's penalties all week. So Hunter gets flagged for the holding. First and 14, it's a spot foul. Husker own 39, 2 receivers left. Gilmer wide right. Barney comes in motion left to right. Out of the pistol, handoff. Jamal Rule explores the left side, sprints to the edge. 45 to midfield, works along the boundary. Has a first down, a Medica first to the 46-yard line of Ohio. Keep feeding the beast here on this drive, Jamal Rule.
0: He's getting himself in the rhythm. We saw him on that touchdown drive in the second quarter. It was all him in the receiving game. Couple of nice back-to-back runs, even with the penalty called back. The young man is finding his rhythm.
1: 15-yard gain for Jamal Rule. First and 10, Ohio 46, up 14-13. Shotgun snap, a quick tunnel screen is incomplete. Calandria had the ball tipped, possibly his arm hit. Not sure if Jamal Rule was the one who was in the area that maybe got in the way of Calandria trying to unleash that ball. Had to take a look at the replay. It was a ball that, yeah, he hit Jamal Rule on the follow-through, the running back. So second and 10, Ohio 46. Trips bottom side right, Barney top side left, Lindenmeyer motions left. Shotgun, zone read, nice spin move from Roll as he dives along the left hash inside the 40 to the 39, gains 7 yards, eluding the tackle in the backfield on a nice pirouette, picks up some extra yardage, now a 3rd down and 3.
0: Really good job. They brought Lindenmeyer into the motion to kick out that defensive end to create that little crease the Rule's able to cut back into.
1: Ike Ackerman got put on skates, the Omaha Central kid. 2 wide left, 1 to the right. Ohio 39, 3rd and 3. Shotgun snap, zone read, handoff, Rule up the middle. Submarines close to a first, and he stood up. Ike Ackerman and others. Fisco skyward for the Ohio defense after Rule stop a half yard shy at the 36.5 yard line. And this is a no doubter here. Tyler Canock, extra offensive lineman, is in. The goal line package comes in. Jasir Whittington, Anthony Jones come in. Could we see that Maryland eye again on 4th and inches? In plus territory, 7:28 in the third. Nebraska leads 14-13. Offset Maryland eye to the right. Jamal Rule in a 3-point stance. Calandria takes a snap, turn right, handoff. Rule plows forward, steps on the defenders. He's got a first down between the hashes to the 24. A strong run of 13 and the chance of Rule rain down.

0: Seeing a guy grow up right before our eyes. This is impressive. Nebraska has a history of a lot of true freshmen coming here and playing very early. But so far, Nebraska's offense has looked the best in rhythm with Rule in the backfield.
1: Tyler Gilson was the last man there, the Jack linebacker, to bring down Rule. First and 10, Ohio 24, 14-13 Nebraska. Shotgun snap, Calandry. Zone read handoff, Nelson. Bounces outside left, has a man on an island. A stiff arm, turns the edge, 20. Left sideline, shoved out of bounds. We'll see where he stepped out. At the 17-yard line is where Nelson stepped out. He had a man on an island there on the far side. Kendall Bannister was able to turn the edge to the 17. Gain of 7.
0: That was making chicken salad out of you know what.
1: Yeah.
0: There was not a lot happening there. Makai, normally as a running back coach, you try to fit it up in there, but did a great job of bouncing outside. Good stiff arm. And keeps us momentum going on this drive for Nebraska's offense.
1: Ronald Jackson Jr., the nickelback. We've got a face full of Makai Nelson's hands. Second and 3, Ohio 17. High snap, held and given off towards Nelson. Converged upon over left tackle to the 16. Give him a yard. So after strong look at Jamal Rule on this drive, it's been Makai Nelson. And it's Rule now who comes back in on a 3rd and 2, Ohio 16. 10th play of this drive, Jay. And this is where we have an elusive quarterback perhaps roll him out or continue to try and pound it between the tackles. You have your options. Out of the gun, Calandria. Single back left is Rule. 3 wide, slot right. Gilmer's in that slot. Hunter motions left to right. Ball left hash on the 16. High snap, zone read, keep. Calandria sprints the left edge, and he dives for a first down, crawling to the 13. Jack Freeze is the one who brings him down. Paul Mubenga, he's slow to get to his feet. The left guard for the Huskers, first year from LSU. He quickly pops to his feet. He's going to have to come out for a play. He's able to jog off under his own power, so that's a good sign. Now we'll see how they shift things on that offensive line. First-year offensive line coach Jeep Wade running that group. And it's Tyler Kanak, who's the first one, as you would imagine, he's going to run in there. We've seen him in some of those short-yardage situations. So a first down and 10. Calandria keeps for 3 yards around the left edge. 14-13 Nebraska. 5 minutes, third quarter. In the red zone from the Ohio 13. Two receivers left, two tight ends, shift right, Lindenmeyer and Bonner. Mosey empties the backfield, goes wide right on the numbers. Calandria, all by his lonesome, takes the snap, fakes the jet, tucks and runs left, sprints to the edge, breaks the tackle, 10, stays on his feet, 5, he's in! Anthony Calandria working that left sideline. Did they say he stepped out? Calandria working that left edge. They say he just stepped on the paint. No, they say touchdown. Anthony Calandria was in for a score. And Nebraska, a point after away from taking an 8-point lead.
0: Great downfield blocking there by Nebraska. He was able to create that seal. Initially, it looked like he's been able to cut it up. He bounced outside, got a stiff arm. The wide receivers by Nebraska, awesome job blocking there on the edge.
1: So Calandria, coming off a season, he had 10 rushing touchdowns, 13th of his career. And the All-State PAT is up and good for Kyle Cunanan. Fireworks Blair, Anthony Calandria, 13 yards around left edge. Plows over the pylon, and he's in for a Husker touchdown. 11 plays, 73 yards, 5 minutes, 21 seconds. Best drive since the first of the game. That was 12 plays, 75 yards. 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
5: 11 plays, 73-yard touchdown drive for Nebraska puts them ahead 21-13, 4:41 to play third quarter. 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
1: So, Anthony Calandra, 13 yards around left edge in a last-second plunge over the pylon, 11 plays, 73 yards. So they bookended that opening drive, 12 plays, 75 yards, and now another touchdown drive. And this is where you have to put your foot on the gas here. Up 21-13, 4:41 to go in the third. The attention shifts back to the defense, but offensively, between the tackles, kind of grind this thing out. That's what you wanted to see, assert your toughness and dominance.
0: Without a doubt, after that initial drive where nothing went right from the get-go, the defense does a good job getting the ball back in the offense hand. You have a nice sustained drive. That was what you need. Get your defense off the field, let them get rest, recovered. Now they can go on, get a three and out, get that ball back in the offense's hands as quick as possible to get this to 28-13, and things start feeling a lot more comfortable in that scenario.
1: Time for a Wiffles kickoff. Wiffles Hybrids, the corn company. John Hole to kick this one away. So two touchdowns from Jamal Rule today. That certainly was a Jamal Rule drive the last time, 11 plays, 73 yards, but it was Calandra who went the final 13 yards. John Hole, the run-up, sweep of the right leg. High arching end-over-end kick at the goal line to our right. Lands right in the middle of that first A in Nebraska. End zone right for a touchback. Total yards today, Huskers have outgained Ohio 292 to 212. On the ground, Ohio 88 yards on the ground. Their leading rusher is their quarterback, Nick Polis.
0: And what, 65 of that 212 came in the very first play of the game?
1: Yeah. That was that Riley Neer who eventually caught a touchdown. First of his career, put Ohio in front. 21-13 Huskers, 4:41 third quarter, own 25, four wide, trips left. Polis, pistol set, Vic Rosa, transfer from UConn, a yard behind him. Jake Furtney, the tight end, motion right. Snap, zone read, handoff goes to Rosa. He's wrestled down between the hashes. Riley Van Poppel and Anthony Jones Jr. converge for no gain.
0: Really good job by those two. Van Poppel came ripping underneath. He went from B-gap to A-gap, did a good job of ripping through there and coming around, making that play. His defense is starting to find themselves a little bit now in this third quarter.
1: Out of the gun, second and 10, own 25. Slot left, one to the right. Polis, just second FBS start. His first was in a blowout loss at Kentucky in 2024. Now from the pistol, snap, play action, fake, back and one. Polis, line drives one, left, broken up. Donovan Jones in that zone coverage got underneath Ian Pugh at the 42, knocked it away with the left hand. Third down and 10.
0: Another great breakup by Donovan Jones. Nebraska runs quarters coverage here. Donovan Jones was flat, curled a flat area, but he sank off his guy in the flat. Was able to come back and cherry pick that play. Back-to-back great backups there, or breakups by Donovan Jones.
1: Of note, Sula Fotu is wearing a different jersey. He's got 57 on right now. Third and 10, Ohio 25. Crowd intensifies in volume. Huskers showing pressure. Four wide, trips bunch left. Polis out of the pistol, holds up two fingers. Now mouthpiece back inside his mouth. Clap for the snap. Blitz comes. Polis hit as he rainbows right sideline into an island. Bobbled and dropped. Andrew Marshall got beat momentarily. Dom Dorwart, he dropped the lofting ball just across midfield. Would have been a first down and a lot more. Instead, it's a Bobcat three and out.
0: There we go. Excellent job getting off the field. A really good ball by Polis. Marshall did a good job of getting his head around late. Able to get a hand up in there. Really, really close by Ohio there to make that catch. But Nebraska finally gets some pressure, too, on Polis.
1: Is this Ja'Cory Barney time, Jay Moore? Let's see. Snap back to Haynes. Step to his right. High spiraling punt. Far left and not quite. Had a lot of hang time. Barney waves that right hand for a fair catch at the Husker 30, 45-yard punt with no return, so we've not really seen the Deuce get loose on specials quite yet. 3:46 to go in the third quarter. Nebraska coming off a touchdown drive to extend their lead to 8. Nebraska 21, Ohio 13 on the Huskers Radio Network.
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5: Nebraska 21, Ohio 13, 3:46 to play in the third quarter as the Huskers take over on their own 31. Let's head down to the Rob Seiko sideline for an update with Jess.
9: Well, guys, Rob Orich fired up after that defensive series. He went to each position group, giving them props. Specifically to Andrew Marshall, said, that's what I'm talking about. He's sitting down with the linebackers right now, but kind of been staying on the sideline, not getting too involved in the position groups, but he was absolutely fired up after that one. A couple of injury updates. We've got Whittington and Merritt both still in the tent, so I'll keep an eye on those guys.
1: It was a day for Jasir Whittington that started with blown chunks at the 50-yard line. Trying to deal with this heat today. The Huskers will have it at their own 31-yard line. Rob Seiko sideline report brought to you by Rob Seiko, independent seed company helping farmers get more for every acre. Jess, one more thing. How's it feeling down on the field right now? Is it as hot as it is up here? I would imagine it is times a thousand.
9: I need you guys not to complain because I guarantee you it's hotter. But in fact, I do, in all seriousness, the Kristen Coggins staff, the training staff, the way they're going up and down, they're going to need some hydration after this. But making sure there's cold towels on the necks of guys. Everybody's got water. Also want to give a shout out to the Red Cross. Apparently, they have just been working overtime. A lot of people in the stands needing assistance. So, yeah, it's hot, and it did get up to 130 on the turf.
1: And, Jess, if you look up in the south stands, they have the tarps off section is going. And Jay said during the break he's going to start his own tarps off section up here. I mean, he is sweat completely through his shirt.
9: Well, why don't you join him, Kyle? You and Ben.
1: That's right. We got the GoPro up here, so it'd be some real good social media content, I can imagine. 21-13, Nebraska over Ohio, 3:46 third quarter. Calandria breaks huddle with Jamal Rule to his right, two receivers right, Barney left, motions right. Snap play fake, screen right, Barney, he gets chipped down. Nice play on the edge. JT Haskins, the safety, chips down Barney at the 29. He'll lose about 2 yards, second and 12.
0: Second time Nebraska's tried to run this play in the third quarter, and Ohio's been right on it. They've snipped it out every single time.
1: We saw that to Carter Nelson early in the game. He was the motion man in that little kind of underneath drag. Second and 12 at the 29 right half. Slot left, one man to the right. Shotgun snap, Calandria. Play fake. Under pressure, zigzags, throws it away right side. This might be, is he out of the pocket? Past the line of scrimmage.
10: There's no foul for this guy. Quarterback is outside the pocket.
1: Okay.
10: Third down.
1: Thank you, Brian Banks. It certainly was close. There's a free rusher coming on that left side, and Landry just had to throw it away. Third and 12 now, own 29. Snap for the pattern. Calandria back in three. Bullets one right. Caught. Backpedaling catch. Luke Lindenmeyer. Chance of Luke Rain down. He's got that new number. He's got a first down to the 44. Gain of 16.
0: Big time throw by Calandria here. First time you get to call Luke Lindenmeyer's name this afternoon. Great catch. Great finish on the run. Huge third down pickup to keep the momentum going.
1: Michael Molnar on the tackle and coverage. Gain of 16 yards. First catch for Luke. First and 10, own 44 for the Huskers. Lindenmeyer comes in motion left to right. Trap a handoff up the middle. Rule second level, 45. Submarine to the turf for a Medica first down to the 43 of Ohio. Move the sticks again. Gain of 13.
0: They like bringing Luke in that motion to seal off that edge. But that was a great job by Nebraska's O-line, sealing off those the Ohio defensive line to create that seal and for Rule finding it and putting his head down and getting upfield.
1: Jack Freeze on the tackle. Jamal Rule, meanwhile, he's nearing 80 yards on the ground, 13 for 72. First and 10, Ohio 43. Two receivers left, one to the right. Bonner comes in motion to the right. Snap, blitz comes. Calandria throws it up the right seam off the hands of Keelan Smith. His first target today broken up at the 17 by Kendall Bannister, the boundary corner. Who's a good ball, about a helmet-high throw, and Keelan Smith had separation momentarily and hit off his hands.
0: Love the shot. Love the taking that shot down the field. You just get, anytime you get a ball right over the 50, first down play, you always got, as a defense, you got to be aware of the shot. Nebraska tried it there.
1: Well, Elijah Pritchett was talking to the official, not sure if he was shaken up momentarily. So second and 10 after the incompletion, 21-13 Huskers over Ohio. Final minute 53 in the third quarter on a hot, steamy day. But again, we will not complain. Sorry, Jess. Demetrius Bell looking for his first catch in the middle third of the trips left. Quasi Gilmer wide right, second and 10, plus 43. Shotgun snap. Calandria back in three. Looks right, slanted over the middle. Caught by Mekhi Nelson, who's twisted down on the hash marks. First down to the 30-yard line, brought down by Michael Monar. Move the sticks again. That'll be a gain of 14.
0: Awesome job on Mekhi on the choice route, we call those,
1: yeah.
0: Or the angle route by the running back coming out of the backfield. That's a hard job for the linebacker to cover.
1: That's a favorite in Madden, that route right there. First and 10, Ohio 29 up 21-13. Shotgun snap, quick throw left through the hands of Barney. That thing came in at 110 miles an hour on the stop route to Barney at the 27.
0: That was going to be a tough catch one way or the other. That was a fastball by Calandria.
1: That was Randy Johnson when he hit the bird in the All-Star game. That's how fast that thing came in. So the Huskers will huddle up, trying to make this a two-possession game, have their biggest lead currently 21-13 at the Ohio 29, left to right. Nelson shadows left hip of Calandria, trips left. High snap, inside handoff. Nelson bursts right, 25 to the edge, 20, 15, 10, 5. Nelson is gone! Touchdown, Huskers! 29 yards around the right edge. Nelson was a blur. 27-13. Huskers, minute 17, third quarter.
0: What balance. That right sideline between Rule and Mekhi Nelson on the Rule on that touchdown catch. Paul Mbenga leads up in there, just outruns everybody. Great finish on the run. Nebraska's off to a great start in this third quarter.
1: Big embrace with E.J. Barthel, who's a heck of a coach, the running backs coach for the Huskers. And Mekhi Nelson, he had a touchdown in the bowl game. All-State PAT from Kyle Cunanan is up and good. 8 plays, 69 yards, 2 minutes, 20 seconds. 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Third career touchdown for Mekhi Nelson. Had two last year. Remember, had a 38-yard touchdown in the bowl game against Utah. But you're right. We've seen that right sideline and that south end really be utilized with Rule and Nelson. Just the incredible balance those two have shown along that boundary.
0: Yeah. This Nebraska's running back room right now is in a great situation. Everyone's showcasing their skills. We saw Mosey early in the first quarter of that drive. Rule has definitely made an argument for himself as could be RB1. Then you have Mekhi that steps up here. That's the beauty about having a stable running backs, man. Everyone's going to get an opportunity. And you better capitalize when you get it. And Mekhi and Jamal have done that so far today.
1: BMAC pointed this out at the half. 2.1 per carry at the break. They're up to 4.8.
0: That's better. Doubling it in one quarter.
1: That is
0: much like it. Now let's get into the fives.
1: Yeah.
0: They can get that even higher, which I think will happen here.
1: Well, Nelson, 8 totes of the rock for 55 yards and a touchdown. Jamal Rule, 13 for 72. The Whiffles ensuing kickoff sails for the end zone to our right. Whiffles Hybrids, the Corn Company, for a touchback. And Ohio goes back to work. And also, this defense quietly has gotten its act together.
0: Yep, they're getting their footing. They've calmed down. Again, they're rotating a lot of players. Just looking at it right now.
10: Offside.
1: Is this the second time we've seen an offside on Nebraska?
0: This is the second
1: on
0: the one. The initial one that happened, I think, in the first quarter, they didn't call. But there was a flag down, so now this ball will be at the 30.
1: So we've seen a poor choice on a kick return, a couple of penalties on kickoff. That's an area that Coach Rule, I'm sure, is going to bring up.
0: It's things you can control. You control being onsides, your false starts, just inexcusable mistakes in game one.
1: Last five drives for Ohio, they've totaled 60 yards. First and 10, Ohio 30, right to left, three wide right, one to the left. Nick Pullis now from behind, trailing 28-13. The quarterback, fifth-year quarterback, Granite Bay, California. Snap, spin, handoff to Duncan Bruin. Bounces left, surfs to the numbers, and walled off by Rex Guthrie and Vincent Shavers. Gain of 2 yards at the 32-yard line. Give him the 33, second down, and 7 for the Bobcats.
0: Tim Lenhart did a really good job towards that boundary side initially. I thought he was going to make the play in the backfield. Just he's able to slip out, but his friends behind him came and made the play.
1: Ball shades left hash, second and 7, Ohio 33. Four wide, trips right, solo man left. That's Ian Pugh. Now Bruin shadows right hip, flips left side. Here for Polis. Fourth, the line of scrimmage. Snap, they bring a fifth. Polis back to pass along the left hash. Steps up, tucks and runs 35 outside the hash, 40. Bangs it to the numbers, 45 to midfield and swarmed by a sea of red. Not before he picks up 17 and another first down.
0: Kim Lenhart dropped into coverage. They brought Foster on the opposite side, and Cam missed that tackle. That's an unfamiliar territory. You're back there 10 yards behind the line of scrimmage and coverage, and you got to try to tackle quarterback.
1: He was put on skates. So Polis continues to be the leading rusher here for the Bobcats, 69 yards. Ball at midfield near left hash, 28-13 Huskers. Final seconds here in the third quarter. Will they run a play? Two wide left, one to the right. They get a snap off. They do not. And one of the coaches over there is hopping up and down. Can't believe they did not get a snap off before the end of the third quarter. Put your fours up in the air, Jay Moore. Ben McLaughlin. Put your fours up in the air. Jessica Cootie down on the sidelines. We step aside through three quarters here at Memorial Stadium. Nebraska 28, Ohio 13, Bobcat football on the other side. This is Big Red Football.
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15: 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Next week's Husker opponent, Bowling Green, trailing at home to Tarleton State, 20-13 with 9:58 left in the game there. Sixth-ranked Indiana leads North Texas 31-16. They're starting the fourth quarter. 13th-ranked Alabama blowing out East Carolina 38-10 at the end of three quarters of play. Number 23, Houston, leads Oregon State 19-7. Midway through the third quarter of play, top-ranked Ohio State blowing out Ball State 41-3 midway through the third. Pitt leading Miami of Ohio 31-14 there at the half. It is a hot day at Memorial Stadium, but the Huskers outscored Ohio 14-0 in the third quarter. They lead it 28-13. Matt Coatney with you. Let's send it back to Kyle Crooks.
1: All right. Thank you, Coat. And the Huskers, that 28-13 lead coming off that run for Makai Nelson to pay dirt. With more on Makai, let's send it down to the playing surface and Jessica Cootie.
9: Well, Kyle, our good friend Damon Benning guaranteed me a score from Makai today, that he was that fired up to play in this one today. In fact, in pregame, I noticed he was sitting on the goalpost and was pretty emotional. I was like, is everything okay with Makai? And he said he's just so appreciative to be able to have this opportunity today. And so he was hungry and knew that when he got his shot, he was not going to be denied. And he just made it happen right there, guys.
1: Yeah, you get a sense in that building for a lot of different people, the kind of the grateful nature to be able to put that uniform on a Saturday. And that's something that Matt Rhule preaches. None of this is a given. These sellouts and all these people that have such an interest in the program. And for Makai, because it was well noted what he went through in the summer, and that must have felt good soaring to pay dirt.
0: No, without a doubt. There's only so many Saturdays you get to play in front of this fan base, and it goes quick.
1: Start of the fourth quarter, ball at midfield, first and 10 for Ohio, left to right. Two receivers right, one left. Polis pistol set. Shifts Duncan Bruin left hip. Late tight end motions out right. Snap. Five-man pressure. Polis drops the snap, flips it over the middle. Wide open tight end A.J. Miller at the 40 between the hash marks. Takes a big hit from Jameer Khan for a first down and a gain of 13 to the 37-yard line. It was a broken play, and the tight end A.J. Miller just leaked between the hashes and nobody was near him.
0: That was creative by Polis there. I thought he was going to try to get out to the sidelines, but that tight end sat there to block and just crept out into the middle, almost like a tight end screen, a middle screen, yeah. And it was wide open.
1: Yeah, great play design that time. First and 10, Husker 37, 28-13 Nebraska. Two receivers left, one on the numbers right. Just underway, fourth quarter. Duncan Bruin, right hip. Snap. Play fake. Polis back to throw. Throws right sideline. Leaping backpedaling catch for another first down. That's Ian Pugh right in front of that Husker bench. Rex Guthrie runs out Pugh at the 25. That's 12 more. This game ain't over yet, folks, by the way. It's a two-possession game.
0: Nope. Nebraska needs a bow up here. Ideally, holding them to 3 points right now would be key. Got to hold them out of the end zone and slow down this momentum that Ohio's offense has found in this drive.
1: Defensive tackles, Stoudemire and Huffkin, Jones and Petchock the ends. First and 10, Husker 25, right hash. Four wide, trips left. Polis has Bruin behind him. Now flips right hip. Sends near and short motion left side. Clap for the snap, bobbles again. Tunnel screen left, batted down by Cade Petchock. They were looking for Riley near on that tunnel screen. It was Petchock got his right hand on it.
0: Really good job by Cade Petchock. Came on. He read it perfectly. He felt the tackle, tried to get underneath. He stopped his feet, got his big paw out there, was able to knock that down for no gain against that Ohio offense.
1: Jay, you're our defensive line expert. Always got to rush with hands up.
0: Without a doubt. And then you feel that there's always a reason, why is this tackle not blocking me? So you better put on the brakes, because usually it's a screen or a draw to some extent.
1: Second and 10, Nebraska 25, right hash, tight end either side of the line. Pistol set again. Vic Rose is the running back. One receiver each side. Ian Pugh motions left. Pistol snap. Zone read. Keep running right. Throwing right to A.J. Miller. He catches in the flat. Jeremiah Charles runs him out at the 22. Quick connection of 3 yards. Third down and 7 for Ohio. 90 seconds into the fourth quarter. Meanwhile, that speed package comes in. Jeremiah Jones, Williams, Winery at the ends. We have three true rushers on the field with Anthony Jones as well. They empty the backfield at the Husker 22. Five wide, three left, twins right. Nebraska stemming with pressure. Crowd the line, snap. They send four under pressure. Polis hit as he slants it over the middle. Caught by Riley Near as he makes the catch and popped at the 10 between the hashes. First down, Ohio, gain of 12.
0: Great throw and pocket presence by Polis. Anthony Jones is coming dead on him. He's able to stand in there and make that throw right in between two Nebraska to the safeties.
1: It was Guthrie and Khan delivered a hit of Near, held on to it. First and goal now at the 10. 28-13 Huskers. 12:40 now in a turning fourth quarter clock. Two left, one to the right as this drive continues here for Ohio, working towards the south end. Clap for the snap. Holds it out. Play fake. Zips it over the middle. Throws it behind Neer, who is open. 3 yards deep in the end zone. Donovan Jones, the nickel in coverage.
0: Nebraska very fortunate that ball was thrown behind. If that's out in front of him, that is six.
1: So this will be the eighth play of the drive coming up. Should say ninth play of this drive coming up. Second and 10. You score here. A touchdown. You make it a one-possession game. Ball at the 10. Pistol set. Pullis. Slot right. One man left is Dom Dorwart. The top target. Locked up with Andrew Marshall's. Had a really good day. Clap for the low snap. Turn left. Handoff. Bruin has a block at the 5. Traverses to the 1. Dragged down by Guthrie inside the 1 yard line. A run of 9.5. And Ohio goes tempo here. Not allowing Nebraska to sub. Right hash. Snap from the half yard line. Handoff. Nope, a key. Polis runs left. He's in. All alone. Touchdown. And he faked out everybody, including everybody on that Nebraska defense. Point after away from making this a one-possession game. Potentially could go for two to make it a seven-point game. Half-yard scamper around left edge. The keeper from Nick Polis.
0: Well-designed play by Ohio there. Reading that defensive end, coming down, crashing down hard. McDougal tried to come out there to make a play, but it's just too much to make that happen.
1: Well, it's a big play here, 28-19 to make it a seven-point game. Ball at the 3, far left hash. Shotgun set. He wasn't expecting it. Snap back to him, picks it up, floats it over the middle to Dorwart. And did he hold on a leap? He did! A broken play. Polis picked up the ball off the turf, floats it over the middle, and Dom Dorwart won the jump ball, just falling down to the ground. Somehow he held on to it after Charles shoved him down to the end zone to our right, and it's 28-21.
0: I mean, Polis was not even expecting the snap, had a great whereabouts to get that up and throw right to the back of the end zone. I thought it was going to be incomplete. He was barely hanging on to that football.
1: Wow. We'll step aside with 12:05 to go in the fourth. 10 plays, 70 yards from Ohio. It's now Nebraska 28, Ohio 21. This is Big Red Football.
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1: Time for a Wiffles kickoff. Wiffles Hybrids, the corn company. 10 plays, 70 yards for the Bobcats to keep this a one-possession game plus a successful two-point conversion on a broken play. But now, Jay, on the flip side for the Husker offense, a chance to kind of impose your will, take the air out of the ball with Jamal Rowland, perhaps Mekhi Nelson on this drive.
0: You read my thoughts exactly.
1: Will Hirschko first for the kickoff from left to right. Isaiah Hunter back deep. End over end boot and another touchback for Hirschko to the end zone on the far side. And that's probably where it starts, right, Jay? Up front, try to get a push.
0: Yeah, the Nebraska's now with even one score game. 12 minutes left. 12:05 left in this fourth quarter. This is not, it's obviously not 4-minute territory, but this is a time where you can want to run the ball, eat up some clock, get your defense some well-deserved rest after you're on the field for a long drive there. It's time to impose your will now. It's fourth quarter, and let them know what you're about.
1: Huskers under Matt Rhule, 7-10 in one-score game. That's where it sits right now, 28-21, 12:05 for the game. Calandria out of the pistol. Isaiah Mosey is the running back. Slot right, one man left. Hunter motions left. Pistol snap. They toss it out to Mosey right side. Stretches to the numbers outside the end and avalanched upon at the 29. Meanwhile, Luke Lindenmeyer, he drove his guy Ronald Jackson into the sideline. Boy, that Lindenmeyer had the block of the day.
0: That was well done. He had him on skates. It was like from the movie Blindside.
1: He just kept going. Gain of 4 yards for Isaiah Mosey. So it's Mosey who gets the first snap. That is his fourth carry, just south of 30 yards. Second and 6 now. Husker 29. They move from right to left. Mosey right hip motions out of the backfield. 3 receivers left. Chest high snap. Calandria back in 5. Looks right. Throws right. Caught on the flat. Luke Lindenmeyer. He gets submarine down. Not before he has a first down in the numbers. Chance of Luke once again, his second catch. Medica first to the 36-yard line.
0: Nice little tight end delay. Block, block, block. 1-1000, 2-1000, slip out. Nice pickup by Luke Lindenmeyer for first down.
1: Jack Freeze on the stop along with Charlie Christopher. First and 10 now, fresh set. They'll bleed some clock. Let this play clock go down a touch under 11 to play. 28-21 Nebraska. Tight end each side, pistol snap, Calandria. Handoff left over the guard. Isaiah Mosey navigates between the hashes. Charlie Christopher brings him down at the 40 for a run of 4 yards. And Mosey, meanwhile, will come out. Extra wideouts come on here on 2nd and 6.
0: Just a little inside zone scheme by Nebraska there, and Nebraska's offensive line doing a good job of playing on their side of the line of scrimmage, and Mosey find that hole to pick up a quick 4 yards.
1: Yeah, good push up front. Huskers break huddle, 2nd and 6. Nebraska 40. 3 receivers right. Mekhi Nelson now in the game. He goes left side of Calandria. Carter Nelson tight left, flexed off the line. Snap, 5-man pressure. Calandria zips an outcut left through it behind Mekhi Nelson, trying to make a twisting catch 2 yards downfield. Even if he caught it, would have went down right away. So now it's a 3rd down and 6. Huskers today, by the way, 6 of 11 on 3rd down. Going tempo here. Snap, 4 in the pattern. Calandria scales back to throw. Steps up, will tuck and run. Fears to the right number. Stiff arms and gets out of bounds. Has a first down. That's the difference with Anthony Calandria. Gets out at the 49 of Nebraska. A run of 9 yards, first down.
0: That step up in the pocket. Nebraska did a good job protecting on the edges. That step up was there from the get-go. Good job by Nebraska, by Gilmer on that boundary side. Blocking on the edge to make sure that corner couldn't come off and make a play.
1: Barry Dillon was the one to usher him out of bounds. Big 3rd down conversion, because then you give Ohio the ball right back if you don't convert on 3rd and 6. Down a touchdown. Nebraska 28, Ohio 21. 9:30 to go in the fourth. Ball at the Husker 49, right to left. Calandria under center. Deep back Nelson. Snap, play fake. Deep drop. Calandria all day to throw. Now slides left. Surveys downfield. Spirals over the middle. Caught underneath. Nelson 40 at the right hash. 35. Splits through. Stays on his feet. Nelson is gone. Touchdown Huskers. Little dump off. He would not be denied. Mekhi for days just kept going, breaking off 3 different tackles all the way to pay dirt. Huskers 34, Bobcats 21, 9:10 to go, 51 yards.
0: Ohio did a fantastic job of picking up the route tree concept, and Mekhi just kind of sitting over the middle, and once he was able to clear, Calandria was able to get out of the pocket, Mekhi was sitting right there wide open, right in the middle, and just broke every tackle to scamper in for a quick 6.
1: All-State PAT here from Kyle Kunainen. A little dump off to Nelson between the hash marks, and he does the rest. All-State PAT up and good for Kyle Kunainen. He broke a pair of tacklers at once, stayed on his feet, then angled to the outside right, and nobody was going to catch up with him. So for Jamal Rule, Mekhi Nelson, a rushing score and a receiving score here today for both, and they have certainly gotten the job done. We'll step aside. Nebraska back up by two touchdowns. Nebraska 35, Ohio 21, 9:10 to go on the Huskers Radio Network.
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9: Well, guys, lots and lots of love for Mekhi Nelson. I was talking earlier about how much he appreciates being here with this football team. You can tell how much this football team also appreciates him. Also, his offensive coordinator, Dana Holgerson. He's come over to these running backs multiple times to congratulate them. I also think it's cool to see the way the running backs are celebrating each other. There was nobody happier on the sideline for Mekhi Nelson than Jamal Rule, and vice versa when it was Jamal Rule getting into the end zone, guys.
1: Two in that sequence of plays, and perhaps it's the new number, lucky number 13 for Mekhi Nelson. Part of the massive number switch, the single digits being revealed today to the masses. Time for a Wiffles kickoff, Wiffles Hybrids, the Corn Company, Kyle, Jay, and Jess, and McLaughlin, Matt Coatney as well. His kick returnable from the 2-yard line. Darren James Hamilton up the hash mark 20, works through an alleyway up the left numbers to the 25-yard line, so effectively the same as a fair catch. We'll start right at that 25-yard line.
0: There was some violence on that.
1: Yeah.
0: That's the first time we've seen Ohio return a kick. There were some guys coming down with some bad intentions on Nebraska's kickoff cover team. Really good job.
1: And you mentioned mistakes that have to be cleaned up. Some of that on special teams today for sure. A lot of penalties that, especially one that kept the drive alive for a field goal for Ohio. First and 10. Ohio will start at the 26, far left hash. Four wide, trips bottom side right. Nick Polis, pretty good quarterback. Just his second FBS start, as Vic Rosa a yard behind him. Andrew Metzger, the tight end, motions inline right. Four at the line of scrimmage. Lofting snap, play action fake. Polis back in two. Up the left hash, slings one, low left, incomplete. Just one hops. An over route, Riley Neer on the left sideline. couldn't make a tumbling catch of the 42.
0: Willis had a long time to throw there. Nebraska just had a four-man rush. Neer was open, just a little behind him, not able to come up with it.
1: By the way, they got the Wiener Schlinger going right now. They're shooting hot dogs into the stands. There's one that just shot right over my head. I think they're coming right at us. Second and 10, Ohio 26. Three wide right, one to the left. Hollis claps twice, takes the chest high snap, four-man pressure. Flushed out to his right, throws off his back foot. Right sideline broken up, great coverage. Vic Evans, the newest Husker, broke it up in Nebraska territory at the 47. Ian Pugh, the intended target. Vic Evans was a blanket in coverage.
0: Nebraska's defense did a really good job. It's called pressure rushing. As a linebacker, your running back stays in to protect. You go and fill in on that rush and put a little pressure on Polos to make that throw that much more difficult.
1: Victor Evans, one of the more experienced guys out of the portals, 30th career game today. Third and 10, Ohio 26, trips bottom side right, one man left, Preston Bowman. Soft, loose coverage, five at the line of scrimmage, Foster showing a fifth rusher. They send four. Snap to Polis, looks right, throws right to the sideline. Pugh had it broken up at the 42 late. Guess who? Victor Evans broke it up at the last second. And it's a punt coming up here for Ohio.
0: Nwori did a great job of bull rushing his tackle right back in the lap of Polis, and then Victor Evans was late getting into the covers, but just to get his hands in there, just enough to knock that ball away, and Nebraska gets another three and out on defense.
1: Yeah, that was a great ball from Polis, and it took Evans raking his arms through to knock that ball through of Ian Pugh. That would have been a first down and more. So Magnus Haynes, in a 14-point Ohio deficit, takes the punt snap. High spiraling punt. Back to his right, Barney's got it at the 21, breaks the initial tackle, 25 up the numbers, jukes through to the 30-yard line. Well, he made something out of nothing after a 53-yard punt and a minimal return for Ja'Cory Barney. And that'll bring us to a break. 8:29 to go in the fourth. Can the Huskers deliver a dagger when we come back? Nebraska 35, Ohio 21. 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
1: A win today would be the program's 100th all-time in a season opener. Also end a three-game losing streak that, of course, we know how the season ended last year. It kind of took the air out of the balloon after that win out west against UCLA. It was important to find a way, especially you got to win on your home field. You got to protect your home field, and Certainly, it was a one-point game at half, not looking all that good, especially after the first drive in the third quarter, right? Things have kind of shifted since that point.
0: Yeah, that first drive was not the ideal way to start after getting a touchdown called back to make it much more comfortable. But now Nebraska's offense has definitely found a rhythm, and now they're time expecting to slow it down a little bit here. You get one more score, and that would make everybody, Nebraska fans, a lot more comfortable.
1: Could you get Jamal Rule to potentially 100 with a big run? He's got 13 for 72. That's Jay Moore. I'm Kyle Crooks. Jessica Cootie down on the sidelines. Ben McLaughlin will rejoin us for the Matt Rule postgame show. Matt Coatney as well. First and 10, Nebraska 30 from right to left. Under center, Calandria. Deep back is Rule. Tight end each side of the line. Snap, turn left, handoff, Rule. Stretches left. There he goes. Second level and beyond. Left side numbers across midfield. Rule stops and starts. 40, 35, runs out of bounds at the 30. Just like that, he's got that big run. 50 yards, and he's over 100 in his debut.
0: Nebraska came out under center. Everyone was brought in tight. Everyone in this building knew it was a run by that formation. And that young man found a crease, and he was off to the races. What a day for Jamal Rule.
1: To the 31-yard line of Ohio. 111 yards for Jamal Rule in his first college game. Two touchdowns and 111 yards rushing for a guy who did not have a single Power 4 offer until E.J. Barthel in Nebraska. First and 10, Ohio 31, shotgun snap. Zone read keep. Calandria slips through. Left side of the numbers, 30, 25. Dragged down at the 19 from behind by Charlie Christopher. And that is a Medica first down to the 20-yard line. First true freshman running back with over 100 yards since Maurice Washington against Minnesota.
0: There's a name I haven't heard in a while, Maurice Washington. Ohio had a free hitter come off the edge, and Calandria still kept it and was able to break that tackle and pick up an easy first down.
1: That was the 2018 season as well. Well, again, taking the air out of the ball, the ability to run it when you have to, and the Huskers have done that here in the second half. First and 10, up 35-21, Ohio 20. Snap, handoff to the single back, Nelson. Charges up the middle and speared down by Ronald Jackson. 17-yard line, run of 3 yards for Nelson.
0: This is a dream scenario for offensive linemen. They're just, Nebraska's coming out in heavy personnel, everyone's packed in tight. Nothing better when you know you're running the football and they can't stop it. This is what dreams are made of for offensive linemen.
1: This is why you invest. Meanwhile, Trey Babalade, he's at right tackle. The transfer from South Carolina, number 55, is next to Brendan Black. Gatula's at left tackle. Two receivers right. Lindenmeyer motions as a wing left. Second and 7, plus 17. Zone read handoff. Nelson works to the outside, turns the edge, 15, and runs out of bounds at the 11-yard line. Good run from Makai Nelson. Good patience, run of 6, third down and 1.
0: Like to see him cut that up. He bounced it. He had a Lindenmeyer was locked on his guy. If he could have cut it up there, I think he gets really close to the goal line, but still another successful run by Nebraska's offense.
1: Isaiah Street runs him out. Derek Reagans is down on one knee. It brings us to an injury stoppage with 6:12 to go in the fourth quarter. Nebraska 35-21 lead. Have a third and 1 at the 10-yard line. And the story today, these running backs. Jamal Rule 14 for 111 yards rushing and receiving score. Nelson 10 for 64 rushing and receiving score. You've had a pretty good day from Ja'Cory Barney as well, Jay, Kwazi Gilmer. And, overall, you're starting to see some pretty good things on the stat sheet.
0: You're starting to see it spread out, right? I mean, Nebraska's had these weapons, and they're utilizing them. Gilmer's got a ton of targets. Hunter would have had a touchdown if it wasn't called back from that jailbreak, that tunnel screen that we know so well. But overall, Nebraska is starting to utilize the depth that they have on this offense, whether it's Lindenmeyer, Gilmer, you named it, the running backs. They got a bunch of options that they can work with.
1: Third down and 1 at the Ohio 10, near left hash. Shotgun snap, Calandria. Handoff up the middle. Shot out of a cannon. It's Rule into the end zone on a headlong dive. That's your dagger on opening day. Have yourself a day, 2-5. Right up the gut. From 10 yards away, a 3-score game in his debut with over 100 rushing yards. And this is a day the young man will never forget. 41-21 Nebraska, under six to play in the fourth.
0: That was a thing of beauty. Not one pass. They lined up in those tight formations. They said, we're coming right at you. You're not going to stop us.
1: Kyle Cunanan with an All-State PAT. Snap back. And the kick is up, and it is true. Jamal Romeo, meanwhile, first freshman with over 100 in an opener since Tier Green in 2004, excuse me.
0: That was my era.
1: Yeah. But how about that? I mean, you have to be, like you said, you knew what you had to do to take the air out of the ball, control the

0: try to throw the football. Let's get off the field and get this ball back to the offense hands again, and let's get some other guys in here to build some more depth.
1: Five plays, 70 yards, 2.5 minutes. 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Sapp Brothers. Ball falls off the tee for John Hole. Whipple's kickoff. Whipple's Hybrids, the Corn Company. 42-21 Nebraska. They're showing on the TV broadcast Mike Rozier in that number 30. Whereas Jamal Rule, Mekhi Nelson. I mean, a lot of that talk about RB1, and sure, Jamal Rule next week's going to earn the lion's share of carries, but Mekhi Nelson and Isaiah Mosey haven't really done anything to discredit their reputation here in this one, as we'll have a fair catch, nice sliding catch from Duncan Bruin. The ball will go out to the 25-yard line. Starters, of course, still out there trying to put the exclamation point on this one with 5:57 to go. How about Ohio, too? You know, this was a game where it was multiple possessions. They come long, 70-yard drive, get the two-point conversion, make it 28-21. Since that point, it's been 14 unanswered for Nebraska.
0: Yeah, there's no quit. These guys are going to fight. They're going to come out here and continue to battle.
1: Meanwhile, also 2J, Matt Vesa, who is the starter at New Hampshire. He's the backup. He is now in there, number 9. So from FCS to FBS, and his own 25. Takes the shotgun snap, four in the pattern. Tucks and runs. He is a dual threat, 30. Slides down. Rex Guthrie ushers him down to the turf at the 33. Tucks and runs for 8. Matt Vesa, he is a dual threat All-Colonial Athletic Conference last year for New Hampshire. 61% completion percentage in 13 games. This is senior year. Zone read handoff up the middle. First down. That was Irvin Brown. They call him Swervin' Irvin. He has first down, fresh set here for Ohio to the 37th of Ohio. So some backups in now for the Bobcats. Still all starters out there for Nebraska. Left hash on 37. Mesa with two wide to either side. And it's now Mike Taylor Jr. to his right. Claps twice for the snap. Four-man push. Steps up, swallowed, and sacked. Brought down at the 34-yard line. Jasir Whittington there for the takedown. Have to see more of that next week, Jay.
0: Absolutely. That's going to be improved. And Nebraska stayed pretty basic on defense, leaving up to their front four to create most rest. That's okay. But it's going to have to be much more improved. Ideally, if you can rush with four, but if you cannot get there with four, you're going to have to bring pressure, which ultimately puts more pressure on your secondary.
1: Ohio 34, loses 3, second and 13. Two wide each way. 42-21 Nebraska here in the fourth quarter. Mike Taylor left hip. Vesa takes the shoulder pad high snap, steps up, eludes a sack, and he will go down. He was shoved down from behind. See who they get there. Mac Markway was in the backfield. Jordan Ochoa was there as well. They're going to get Ochoa, who is the one that was able to bring him down. They'll say no gain. Was able to get back to the line of scrimmage. Third and 13. Third down. 3:42 to go. Two wide right, solo man left. Vesa takes the high snap. Four-man twisting rush. Rips one over the middle. Tipped up in the air. Intercepted by Rex Guthrie at midfield. Near left 40. Left sideline 30. At the 20, run out of bounds. At the 15-yard line. It was a tip ball drill. Popped in the air. Rex Guthrie has the pick. First of his career.
0: About time for a turnover for this Blackshirt defense. I was thinking it. We haven't had one yet. Good. Nebraska got good pressure up front. You just tried fitting it over the middle. Tip ball. Rex Guthrie was right there. Good job blocking downfield.
1: Got two different tips on that ball. Take a look at the replay. As Jameer Khan was one of the guys who got a fingertip on it. Khan got the initial tip, and then it went off the hands of Preston Bowman, the intended target, and intercepted by Rex Guthrie. First of his career. Picked it off near midfield and was able to bring that thing all the way down to the 17.

0: 42-21. Calandria is still out there, 3:23 to go. Nebraska in the lead, snap from under center. Fakes the counter handoff, toss it on the end around far right. Barney dances around the edge, numbers 10, tripped up from behind at the 9. But that's great play design. Second and short, that's a tough play to defend.
1: Really good ball handling there by Calandria, kind of showing that ball out there early. Get Barney wrapping around there. Good downfield blocking. Tree Bobolotti down there, knocking a guy to the ground. That's a pancake.
0: And fake the counter to Isaiah Mosey and just toss that thing kind of Harlem Globetrotter style to Barney on that end around from left to right. He gains 8. 42-21 Nebraska. 2:46 clock turns. Ball at the Ohio 9, attacking the north end. Two tight ends left. Calandria under center. Mosey the deep back. Ball the far right hash mark. Barney motions far right. Snap. Counter handoff again. Mosey gets a block over left tackle. Wrapped up at the knees and swung down for maybe a half-yard gain. Nathan Hale was there, along with Darren James Hamilton. Hope you can join us next week, 2 o'clock. 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Nebraska Bowling Green here from Memorial Stadium. Second of 3 home games to start the year. Huskers don't start conference play until September 26th when they go on the road at Michigan State. So a little bit later of a kickoff as we head to the two-minute timeout. 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We step aside, 3rd and 2 at the Ohio 9 on the other side. Final 2 minutes, Nebraska 42, Ohio 21 on the Huskers Radio Network.
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8: 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Jared has $300 down on a parlay.
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0: Debut for that man, Anthony Calandria. 17 of 31, 266, and 2 touchdowns passing. 1 rushing score for him. 42-21 Nebraska coming out of the 2-minute timeout here in the fourth quarter. Huskers have it 3rd and 2 at the Ohio 9, trying to really put this one away. This certainly was a game at halftime. It was a game in the third quarter. And Jay, Nebraska putting their will on display for, you know, pretty much the middle of that third quarter on.
1: Yeah, they definitely turned it on. It was obviously very uncomfortable there, and mainly because of Nebraska's sloppiness on the penalties. They kept shooting themselves in the foot. But a much cleaner second half, not as many penalties. Nebraska gets a turnover on defense, but a lot of big plays for Nebraska's offense in the second half. Big runs by Rule, Makai. They just have capitalized on the momentum, and that's what you got to do in these type of games.
0: Have run for 248 yards, 122 for Jamal Rule in his debut with 3 total scores. Makai Nelson, 64 yards on the ground with a pair of scores, 1 on the ground and 1 through the air, a little dump-off pass of 51 yards on the catch and run. So 42-21. 2-minute timeout. Stick around for our post-game coverage. Jessica Cootie will have a player of the game. Also, Matt Rule will recap this one. Matt Coatney and Jeremiah Searles will have Big Red Reaction from the 9, 3rd and 2. Out of the pistol, snap, twist, play fake, Calandria back to throw. Lost one near left side of the end zone, caught! Wide open, Quasi Gilmer for the Husker touchdown. He was all alone. Quasi Gilmer has his first Husker touchdown. And it's that now 48-21 Nebraska.
1: Watch that play develop right from the get-go. Quasi comes to the opposite side of the field in that slot formation, and just no one picked him up.
0: In 3rd and 2, you're expecting kind of power between the guards, and You run that play fake out of the pistol, and Gilmer going right to left, and that red end zone was wide open. And he has his first Husker touchdown. Gilmer, seventh of his career, coming over from UCLA. He was the target in training camp for Calandria. All-State PAT, snap back, hold is down. Kunedin's point after is good, and he has been perfect today. Fireworks shoot off in the north end. Three plays, 17 yards, and 90 seconds after that Rex Guthrie interception. Nebraska is able to cash inside the red zone. Need to do that a lot more, especially when conference play comes around, getting that touchdown percentage up inside the 20s. Sapp Brothers, your trusted fuel, propane, and lubricant partner. So the Huskers enjoy a 49-21 lead, minute 53 to go. We mentioned the Matt Rhule postgame show. We'll have the exclusive conversation with Matt Rhule before he goes to the podium, so Jessica Cootie will have that. We will carry his full Matt Rhule's full podium as well. Ben McLaughlin, myself, Jay Moore, will be up in the booth to help recap this one. Matt Cotney will go through all the highlights in the fifth quarter show and then get you set for Big Red Reaction. Let's send it down to the playing surface and Jess.
12: Emmett, real quick, how'd you like those running backs today?
13: I told y'all, man, they got a versatile group. You see multiple of them go in there and make good plays, so that just shows it's going to be a fun season for them boys.
12: All right, good stuff, Kyle. I just had to give Emmett's thoughts.
13: Pound the rock. EJ, you know what that means.
0: Now, I know Emmett has a great future in the NFL, but the way things are going, could we maybe get him back here for another year? You know, the way the whole LSU situation's panned out? Good
1: but
0: to
1: he
0: see Emmett.
1: But he actually made a team.
0: That's right. There's no reason for him to come back here.
1: I know what those rookie minimum salaries are, and those are pretty darn good.
0: Yeah. So Emmett Johnson will be they start, I believe, on Monday night against Denver. Coming up, not this Monday, but the following Monday. The NFL season kicks off next Wednesday. Time for a Wiffles kickoff, Wiffles Hybrids, the Corn Company. John Hole to kick this one away. Appreciate Husker Nation really kind of gutting through this really hot, steamy opener. Fair catch of the 7 from Duncan Bruhn. And 411th consecutive sellout, as it says across the way, and hope we can see you back here at Memorial Stadium next Saturday. 2 o'clock start to our coverage. 6:15 first, I should say 6 o'clock kickoff, and then North Dakota will be a 6:15 kickoff on September 19th. So a couple of night games to enjoy here in Lincoln. 49-21 Nebraska. 25-yard line of Ohio left to right. Matt Vesa, the backup, through an interception on his first drive. Two wide each way. Clap for the high snap. Turn right, handoff to Mike Taylor. Bouncing back and forth and swarmed by about all 11 Huskers. Have a lot of new faces. Malcolm Simpson out there. Landon Davidson. Mario Buford at the nickel. Danny Odom. Jeremiah Charles at the corners. It was such a wacky start to this game, right, Jay? You had the big 68-yarder right off the rip. And a 7-0 lead for Ohio. And there was a stunned silence in this building. Second down and 10, 25-yard line for the Bobcats. They're coming off their fourth consecutive year with at least 9 wins. They were 9-4 last year. This is the first full game for John Hauser as the head coach. Pistol snap, handoff up the middle. That's Taylor out across the 30. Runs low and gets popped to the 31-yard line. Derek Wacker is there for the hit. Run of 6 yards.
1: These are key plays for Nebraska's backups. Anytime you can get your second, third string, potentially fourth string guys reps in games, this matters. It's good quality reps.
0: David Hofkin late to get on the field. Willis McGahee, who was in the transfer portal and pop back out, he stays part of 70% of the returning production for this Nebraska team that's a lot more veteran in its roster than it was last year. Handoff out of the pistol, stretching left. Irving Brown over the tackle. Drags a defender on the numbers for a first down to the 37, gains 6. Final seconds tick away, 18 seconds and ticking. First ever meeting will go to the Nebraska Cornhuskers and we'll move to 1-0. Those that remain here at Memorial Stadium, fans take a bow. We're sitting in this heat and really gutting it out. And the support from this fan base is unmatched, and they watch their Huskers move to 1-0. All zeros on the clock. Final score for Memorial Stadium. Nebraska 49, Ohio 21. Second half dominance for Matt Rhule's team, especially in that fourth quarter, scored 35 second half points, Jim.
1: Yeah, this is what you needed to happen. You get off to that uncharacteristic start, sloppiness in the penalties, and ultimately you just impose your will on and Ohio's. I give all the credit and respect. They came here and they were prepared. They came to battle, and Nebraska just was able to figure it out and really just hit some big plays offensively. And defense kind of settled down, but ultimately this offense got this thing going in the second half, and that's what you want to see. I think there's plenty to clean up on both sides of the football, but what I saw from this running back position and then being able to run the football on that last drive, the second to last drive before they had the touchdown to Gilmore, they just lined up and said, hey, we're running the ball, and they did it successfully, and that's what you want to build on, and that's going to serve a lot of good purpose later this year.
0: Let's send it down to the field with Jess.
12: Not one, not two, but three touchdowns in your Husker debut. How did you like being out here inside Memorial Stadium?
14: It was amazing. I mean, I can't even say a dream come true. Like, it still don't feel real to me. Like, people are leaving, but there's still so many fans out here. I'm just blessed to be here. Like, even just coming out the first time, I literally cried, shed tears, because I was like, dang, this is crazy. Came a long way, and I'm just happy to be here.
12: All right, your receiving touchdown. You went along, had a tightrope along the sideline. What were you seeing there, and what were you thinking there to get in the end zone?
14: The play, I pretty much just like a flat route, pretty much. So then I just caught the ball. Saw his green grass ahead and just ran and, you know, scored. So, yeah.
12: In the second half, how important was it for you guys to start running the football and really get this offense going?
14: It was very important. Our coach, our head coach, Coach Rhule, he challenged the running back room to make people miss, get explosive plays. So we took that personal and just we made it happen. Got the offense really going. And, you know, offense and the run game and pass game work together. So once we started to get the runs going, the passes opened up too. So, yeah.
12: How about Mekhi Nelson, too? You guys were really celebrating each other. Just the depth in this running back room. How exciting is that to see both of you guys had a big day?
14: It was great. That's like a big brother to me. Ever since I came in, he's been teaching me stuff. So just him being happy for me, really to all the running backs being happy for me, and us being happy for each other, is just great to see, because you really don't get this everywhere. Everybody wants to be on the field. I mean, let's be honest. And not a lot of running backs can be, you know, happy for each other, genuinely happy for each other, seeing their other brothers, like, thrive. So it's great to see that.
12: All right. You're just smiling from ear to ear. You obviously had a great time out here. How about you already have a chant in the crowd? They're already yelling your name, Rhule. How about that? Did you hear that?
14: Yeah, I did. And it was crazy. I heard it the first time, and I was like, I thought they were saying Luke, because they do that with Luke too. But then, like, every time I got a run, they would do that for me, and I was like, dang, that's crazy. So, yeah, like I said, it's unreal to be out here. And really got the best fans in all of college football.
12: Congratulations on win one, and first of many big things to come for you.
14: Yes, ma'am. Thank you.
12: The freshman running back, Jamal Rhule, guys.
0: Yeah, good stuff. Part of 248 total yards on the ground, and Jamal Rhule, 15 carries, 122 yards, and three total touchdowns. He is our player of the game. Final score, Nebraska 49 and Ohio 21. We'll step aside and begin our postgame show. We'll get a chance to talk to the head man coming up here in just a little bit. This is Big Red Football.
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27: 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Ben McLaughlin, Kyle Crooks, Jay Moore, all with you to recap the Huskers' season opening victory. Jay, let's start with you, just because we almost manifested this in Husker game day. A lot of times in these opening games, games are tight, first quarter, halftime. In the end, you hope to see kind of what you saw, Nebraska take control specifically on the ground with that experienced offensive line, and what we come to find out, two pretty good running backs.
1: Yeah, we even talked about when Damon popped his head on the show, is just dealing with adversity, and he kind of said good, you know, having that grit. Hey, we're down 7-0, good. Like, just, I know the fans don't want to experience that. I know you want to see clean football, but these first games provide a ton of learning lessons. You always improve so much from game one to game two, game two to game three. But ultimately, Nebraska got off to a slow start. There was sloppiness, but things can be fixed. There wasn't anything glaring. I think the defense stayed pretty basic, but what we saw from this offense, and I think if you talk to anybody, I think they're feel this offense can be very, very explosive, and they definitely answered that question today. Just the big plays from Rhule and Mackay and Calandria's explosiveness, and they, you know, didn't utilize him much early in the run game, but we saw that later in the game. The play calling, I thought, was really key. But ultimately, when you get off to a start like that in this first game, it's okay. You're gonna have some adversity, and Nebraska looked at it and said, okay, we're all good. We're gonna get things fixed. We're gonna get things cleaned up. And they took care of business and won this thing comfortably.
0: Yeah, I mean, I still want to know what happened on that first play from scrimmage, right? That 60-plus yarder where Riley Nears wide open down the seam and takes the ball inside the 10, and all of a sudden it's first and goal. But, you know, just looking at the second half numbers specifically, 183 of your rush yards came after halftime. And remember, in that third quarter, you're up 28-13 at one point. They go 70 yards for a touchdown, made it 28-21 on a broken play, made it a seven-point game. So you still, even in the third quarter, had to, you know, late in the third quarter, had to find a way to buckle in, make it a two-possession game, and then eventually I think you just sort of wore down on them. There were some good things here, but there's clearly a lot on tape that needs to be cleaned up. But I don't think Nebraska is the exception there. A lot of people in week one, that's the case.
27: Jamal Rule is going to get a lot of the headlines, and deservedly so, for his efforts today. Three touchdowns in his debut. Pretty rare, though. A quarterback that throws for 275 and three scores through the air and adds another on the ground is going to get overlooked. Your thoughts on what you saw from the Husker quarterback?
0: Yeah, some of those little dump offs and a lot of the work done with the legs of the running back, especially on that 51-yarder for Mekhi Nelson, 20-plus on the catch and run for Jamal Rule. So that screen game, I think when they went out and they invested in their offensive line, they wanted big athletic guys that can get out in the screen game, and we certainly saw that here today. But overall, there were some ups and there certainly were some downs for him. I think at times a little skitterish maybe in the pocket, especially that first drive of the third quarter, right? Has that intentional grounding that sets up third and 32. I think for him, you know, he had some things to prove against this team as well, but coming here to Nebraska, there's a lot of pressure on him. So you wonder if maybe that weighed on him at certain points of this game.
1: Yeah, without a doubt. I think when you look, when you step in here and you're a transfer portal guy coming in and you're kind of essentially handed the keys to the car, There's 100% a lot of pressure on him, and that's a lot to absorb. But ultimately, I'm sure we'll hear from him in the post game. But there's going to be probably 10 to 12 plays he'd like back that he would, you know, missing the throws, the intentional grounding situation. But he still made a lot of great throws. His ability with his feet, his down the field, his arm strength is undervalued in my opinion. Watch some games at UNLV, but he can put some heat on the football.
0: You need that with the wind in this place.
1: Yes, without a doubt. And we saw some plays stretched down the field, and we capitalized on some of them, and some we didn't. That's football. But ultimately, this is a really good starting point for Anthony in his first game here. And like I said, you just try to improve every single game. You just try to find something you can make better. I mean, you just have to think that way, and he will, and he'll get coached the right way. But I liked a lot of what I saw from today. Was it perfect? Absolutely not. But he's going to put this offense in a very, very good spot every time he touches the football.
27: He's Jay Moore alongside Kyle Crooks. I'm Ben McLaughlin. We are awaiting comments from Nebraska head coach Matt Rule following the 49-21 victory of the Huskers over Ohio. 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Eager to get your guys' thoughts on the defense. Kyle, you mentioned the early breakdown on the first play of the game. Not an ideal way to start a season opener with a breakdown in coverage, but how did you like the way Nebraska kind of settled in, allowing just the one score in the second half?
0: Yeah, like Jay had pointed out a couple times on the broadcast, they were trying to get home with four, and it didn't seem like that really worked. I think some of the credit, too, has to go with the elusiveness of Nick Polis. He's not quite a dual threat, but he's certainly a mobile guy. We always kind of coin that him and Josh Allen are similar in size. They're kind of similar. He's not Josh Allen, but similar in kind of skill set in the way that they're both able to be elusive, and he made some darn good plays with his feet today and forced those defensive linemen to make decisions. I think clearly they're better on the defensive line. There's things that definitely have to be cleaned up. There's a lot of guys that were running in there. I was surprised with the amount we saw Jeremiah Jones kind of in the early after the position switch to defensive end and edge, and you know, he was in there in a lot of big third down situations, but a lot of big mistakes. I think Andrew Marshall was great today. He was locked down on their best target, and Dom Dorwart. And there was some safety miscommunication for sure, and we'll hopefully hear more about that first play about, I think it was Jeremiah Charles just kind of standing and watched the guy run through. Not sure if he thought of his own coverage and it was man-to-man, but there were some breakdowns for sure. And early, I didn't know what to make of the defense early.
1: Yeah, it was obviously very, very shaky. And, listen, that's you're gonna have these, like I said, you're gonna have mistakes and you're gonna have miscommunications. But ultimately, when it comes to a 65-yard play on the first drive of a game, it just was very unsettling, not only for us but for this defense. So you're kind of scratching your head, and they got it figured out and obviously cleaned up because they never hit us with another play like that. But ultimately, from this defense, I thought it was very basic. It was pretty, I didn't show too much. I'm guessing that is by design. Ultimately, I was trying to get home with four. The only kind of unique thing I saw was Cam Lenhart dropping back into coverage and bringing Dexter Foster from the other side. That's kind of a zone blitz. Cam dropped into the boundary side. But other than that, they were just, they had some movement on the defensive line stuff, but there was not a lot of blitzing. You didn't see safeties coming down blitzing. You didn't see corners doing any boundary blitzing. So they kept it pretty basic, which I'm okay with. So, yeah, ultimately the first play was a bit of an anomaly, but they got some things fixed, and they'd have to get better. This wasn't perfect by any means. There's a lot of things they can get fixed, and there's no better chance to do it next week against Bowling Green.
27: Speaking of getting fixed, I think the first thing Nebraska's going to circle is the 9 penalties. Let's head down now to the post game. Here is Jessica Cootie and Nebraska head coach Matt Rhule.
12: All right, Coach, well, congratulations on win number one. We had talked at halftime about some of the adjustments. How did you like the way that your team responded there in the second half?
2: I thought they responded really well. I think at the end of the day, we just started off early. Maybe it was nerves, maybe whatever. They had a good plan, explosive play first. As I said to you, penalties on offense and on defense. I think they had 170 yards in their first three drives and then had 130 for the rest of the game. So I would have loved to have seen us be better in that one drive that they scored at the end of the game. But I thought once our offense just started asserting their dominance in the run game, wore down Ohio a little bit. Ohio's a good football program, but wore them down and were able to move the football.
12: Are the penalties concerning, or do you feel like that's just something that maybe first game jitters and being a little too hype out of the gate, or you feel like that's something you can correct here over the next week?
2: Oh, it has to be corrected. We can't have 9 penalties of 2. We have officials at every practice. We never have them in practice. We got in the game, so there's no excuses for it. Not good enough.
12: How about just the way the defense settled in after that first drive? Maybe a little bit of a punch in the mouth, but the way that they settled in after that first drive.
2: Yeah, I thought they did a good job. It was clear it wasn't going to be a running game. While they had some rushing yards, they were mainly the quarterback. At the end of the day, I think their running backs didn't have very many yards. So we had to settle down, make it more of a pass rush game, keep him in the pocket. And, he's a tough kid, and they made some great catches, the 2-point conversion, like how he made that catch. It better be on ESPN's top 10. But, guys stepped up, and eventually we were able to get to the quarterback late in the game.
12: All right, let's talk about offensively. Your running backs, boy, what a debut for Jamal Rhule. Let's start with him, the freshman. How exciting is he, and how impressive was he in his first time out here in front of Husker Nation?
2: I thought he did a great job. You had those three backs, combined for 330 some yards of all-purpose yards, and we were able to throw the ball to him, run the ball to him, and they made explosive plays. So if we can just get a little bit more consistent on first down, then we can stay on the field, and then it's hard for people to stop those guys.
12: Saw Makai before. He's pretty emotional. You could tell he was just really appreciative, and that Damon Benning told me he was not going to be denied getting into the end zone. Just how proud are you of him, and just, again, how much it means to him to be out here for you guys?
2: Yeah, Makai played really well. He played the way we know he's capable of, and I think they give us a great 1-2-3 combination. The things I'm excited about were, Jamal being able to score. He brought some defensive kids in and ran some plays down on the goal line. When you can get that hard yard, we can go for him 4th-and-1 and get it. We had him in the 3rd-and-2 maybe and threw the ball in the flat, scored a touchdown. So those are plays that, those backs can be a threat. The big thing was it wasn't just rushing. There was rushing and receiving.
12: I think it was like 2 yards per carry at half, and then you really expanded that in the second half. How are you guys able to really get going on the run game?
2: It was a big blitz game by them. I think the biggest thing was just, not being in 1st-and-15 with a false start, or not, getting to 2nd-and-3 and not being 2nd, all of a sudden 2nd-and-8. So being able to stay on schedule, let them get worn down. It was really hot out there today, and I think that was kind of the key going into the game. We shot ourselves in the foot, but everything we said, the game would be about, it was about. So, the guys just kind of regrouped at halftime.
12: Jamal said you guys challenged him to go make some explosive plays. What goes into that for those guys to make those kinds of plays where, again, they're just not going to be denied?
2: Well, it was really for all the skill players. When you have a team that's blitzing, that means that, one player, whether it's a safety or, the guy that's not blitzing, has to now make the tackle. And they got us sometimes. We had some tackles for loss, but we also had some explosive runs in key moments. And, in the middle of the game at halftime, I said, hey, they're making too many tackles. And Makai had the long catch. Jamal had a couple of long runs. So, we'll just hopefully continue to build on that.
12: What are the biggest learning lessons a team learns in game number one like this?
2: Well, game number one is usually filled with bad tackling. It's usually filled with special teams errors. We really had no special teams errors. We had a couple penalties on special teams. It's usually filled with penalties. And we knew that would happen. You know, I challenged them at halftime to, you know, get game one out of their system and play like it was game two. So we'll have a lot to learn from after this. You know, I can't say everything that it is until I watch the film, but for the most part, you know, the things we have to clean up, and we'll do that.
12: We talked about getting prepared for this going into the game, but it was hot down there, and your staff was running around trying to get towels on people, lots of water. I know people in the stands were having a hard time. How important is it to recover from this as you move forward into another game week?
2: Yeah, you know, they have tomorrow off. They'll come in, they'll recover, but, you know, we'll have to make sure we check everyone's hydration. This was a physical toll that this took on us.
12: You feel health-wise, everybody good to go?
2: Yeah, we came out of it. Some guys cramped, but came out of it healthy.
12: All right, Coach, congratulations on win number one.
2: All right, thank you.
12: Guys, we'll send it back up to you in the booth.
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27: 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That's made for more. Ben McLaughlin, Kyle Crooks, Jay Moore with you one final time, recapping Nebraska's 49-21 victory over Ohio. Guys, we just heard from the head coach and his thoughts after this one. Kyle, why don't you give us your parting thoughts and wisdom heading into week two?
5: Yeah, there's a lot of sweeping observations I'm sure that'll be made about the first half, but if you think of it from like a 30,000-foot view, right, we probably shouldn't make sweeping observations on an entire season based on the first half of game one, right? So, Jay, I think that's where I'll start. It was ugly in the beginning, but things, they turned around. They turned around quick, and Jamal Rhule and Kynell, you got a lot of stars on this roster.
1: Yeah, I mean, when you look at these first games, you can either focus on the negatives, which is the penalties in the first drive of the second half, or you can focus on the positive, which there's obviously a lot of positives. The running back scene with Mekhi Nelson and Jamal Rhule and Mo Z, I just loved that drive where we went up by three scores, where we ran the ball down their throat, and they knew we were on the football just by our formation, and they couldn't stop it. So there's a lot to be fixed, but ultimately there was a lot of good as well. And you're going to have these mistakes in game one. They'll get it cleaned up. There better be fewer penalties next week. But, it's game one. Again, I'm going to take away a lot of really, really good things from this football game. And, I'm looking already forward to sitting back here with you boys next week for Bowling Green.
27: Gentlemen, good work. Appreciate it. Coach Rhule said they need to check the hydration levels. Kyle, you got about 14 full water bottles behind you. You might need to get a couple of those down. And we need to get Jay a new shirt for next week.
5: It is hot in
1: it
5: here.
1: It is steamy up here.
27: Hopefully,
1: I stay hydrated.
27: Hopefully the sun will be down and it won't be as warm up here in the booth. As Nebraska rolls to a 49-21 victory over Ohio, they're next in action next week at home against Bowling Green, 6 o'clock kick right here at Memorial Stadium. And a tough opener for the Falcons. They dropped the contest to Tarleton State by a touchdown
0: earlier today. Fans, protect your future this game day by buckling up, putting the phone down, and finding a sober ride if you've been drinking. This traffic report is brought to you by the Nebraska Department of Transportation's Highway Office. That's it for us. Now let's get a check of those roads and all the construction. Here's Trooper Brett.
6: Good afternoon, Husker fans. This is Trooper Brett with your Nebraska State Patrol post-game traffic report. As you make your way home from today's big win, you'll notice typical game day traffic near the stadium. It is stop and go in some spots, so be prepared for sudden braking. If you're heading east, there does appear to be one significant slowdown on I-80 near mile marker 410. That's right at the Highway 6 junction. NSP currently has multiple troopers en route to assist with getting traffic in the area moving smoothly again. Fans, every game plan leaves room for adjustments. If your game day plans involve alcohol, call an audible and have a sober driver get you home safely. I'm Trooper Brett with the Nebraska State Patrol Traffic Report on the Huskers Radio Network. This traffic report is brought to you by the NDOT.
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13: 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I'm Matt Coatney, and wasn't that hot and wasn't that fun? And it's nice getting a win. The Huskers defeat Ohio today at Memorial Stadium. We will have the Matt Rhule postgame press conference coming up in a few moments here on our fifth quarter show. 49-21, the Huskers get the win. 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And Matt Rhule is at the podium, so let's send it down to the press conference. 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
14: Appreciate everyone being here. proud of the guys, for especially the way they played in the second half, coming back. And, you know, as I told our team all week, that's a proud football program. You know, it was 13-7 or 13-6 against Ohio State last year. It was you know, close game against Rutgers. So, I just have a lot of respect for Ohio and the way that they played. I thought the quarterback was a flat dude, but you watch him against Kentucky and Ohio State, you know, you could see semblances of what he did. But, I'm proud of the guys for getting a win and responding the way they did and finishing the way that they did. I'd be remiss if I didn't thank the people that came out to that game. Probably tougher than me. If I could have coached that game, you know, from my couch, I might have. I was really, really hot. But, really, you know, that's what makes Nebraska so special. And really appreciate, especially coming out in the second half and seeing the people still being there. I mean, it's just absolutely amazing that people love their Huskers that much and care so much for them. Really cool to see Coach Solich before the game, see Levante. And congratulations to all the Hall of Fame recipients. But I was able to see those two guys kind of on the field. But, you know, obviously we're happy with the win. There's a lot of things we have to clean up. You know, it's not good enough, start to finish. I think we gave up 170 yards on our first three drives and then gave up 130 for the rest of the game. So we have to be a little bit more dialed in, and we're not going to make, you know, game one and all that. We're not going to make those excuses. You know, that's just, at the end of the day, you can't give up a 75-yard play on the first play. Kid had a missed assignment. You know, it is what it is, but we'll correct that. Offensively, you know, we just beat ourselves a lot in the first half with penalties, touchdown called off the board for a block behind it, you know, catch a kickoff return, take it to the 20, reverse field. So a lot of things that aren't really our training. We have to trust our training more. And that was really the challenge at halftime. You know, everything that we said, the way that they would play, like, we had it dead to rights. We knew how they would play. It's a really good system that they have. And we have to have more poise early on. What I did like, obviously, the three backs combined for 337 yards of all-purpose yards. You know, they found a way to make explosive plays. I think our last 21 carries equated to 204 yards. Is that correct? Keith, I said that right? So our last 21 carries equated to 204 yards. And, you know, Coach Howell's a really good man, talking to him afterwards. He's like, hey, you guys just wore us down. So we knew this would be a war of attrition. What we didn't need is not to be challenged. You know, this team needs a challenge. They need to learn how to handle challenges. That was a challenge. They were a challenge. The heat was a challenge. A lot of guys played on defense. But moving forward, you know, we'll have to make a step coming out of this game, which, you know, we always believe our best improvements from game one and game two. But I do like the grit of the team to hang in there, and I like the way that they finished the game. So with that.
15: Anthony, locked in the second half, started taking more checks down, really, and had five straight touchdowns.
14: Sid, I'm so sorry, Sid. I was hoping this, like, oh gosh, please give me a Gatorade there. You said you took more check. Well, I think the thing is, even the running game in the first half, it wasn't like we weren't running it well. Like, they were getting our ankles. Like, our first play was a 25-yard carry, but the penalties, you know, get you so off track, right? I think we were 5 of 14 first down efficiency. Our first down efficiency, you know, we use an advanced metric, so a lot of people say 4 yards, but we believe it's 5 yards on first down. And so when we were good on first down, Sam, we moved the football. But, you know, you have two false starts in a row, kills a drive, right? You know, we protected the ball well. But I didn't think it was Anthony's. You know, we had a protection error that left the defensive end on the tight end. That was the one sack. And tight end's not expecting to have him, all of a sudden defensive end's in his face, right? So I thought, you know, there were a couple times where if we just throw and catch a little bit better. But also that backed up throw, the corner route, was, you talk about a big play in the ball game. You know, that was a big play while the game was still kind of back and forth. But, you know, it was really good. You know, these kids have all played different places. And even at halftime, just very calm message of, let's just get back to doing what we do. When you guys did it, you scored. When you did it, they didn't score. You guys need me to stop? Or Keith, you want me to hold on? Or Keith, do you want me to hold on? Are you sure? I don't know. If it's broken, someone here's got to be handy. You sure? Just punch it. That's what I do. But, yeah, that's the message. It wasn't like, you know, at the end of the day, like, to me, like, sometimes these games are close, and you're like, oh, you know, where are we? It wasn't like we couldn't run the football. You know, they had 118 yards. At one point, they had 39 yards rushing by their running backs. They weren't running the football. It was the quarterback, you know, stepping up. And so I thought later in the game the guys did a better job of closing down those rush lanes and getting some sacks late. So I think it was a really important game for us to play a quality opponent at home in that heat and have to battle. I thought they battled.
15: Matt, you got 169 yards on 17 touches from Jamal Rule. What pleased you most about his debut?
14: Well, you know, it's funny. You know, he was going to be the short yardage going back, and I said something to Dane. I was like, you know, I bet you his first play is going to be on short yardage for a touchdown. And it was. You know, I like the explosive nature we did. I like the way he carried the football. I challenged the guys at halftime, too many, you know, tackles where, you know, we should take it to the house. And then all of a sudden you follow that up with he has a long run, Makai has a long run. So I like those things, you know, in the 4 minute, you know, we're up by 14. He takes one, you know, whatever it was, 40 or 50. And as I said to him, it was 8 minutes left, but I'm like, it's kind of 4 minute mode. Like, we don't want to run out of bounds there. So there's a lot of football to continue to teach. But, you know, I've been asked that question a lot about, now it's the first game, right? It's not the Big Ten, but I like the backs, you know, and so it's a good start for them. And now we'll just have to build off it with him and just, you know, keep chipping away. But Jamal had a great start for a freshman.
15: Matt, Jack Bartlett, NTV News. I'm just curious if you feel like after this first game, the running back room has been more established.
14: Yeah, I never was concerned. I mean, I was never concerned with it. That was kind of an outside narrative. It's a good first step for them. You know, they're young, they're talented. You know, it was a good defense. That defense usually doesn't people run the football against them. And, you know, when the plays weren't there, it wasn't them, you know. But, like, you know, you think about Mosey starting the game off with that pin and pull down the right side, making somebody miss. You know, he doesn't maybe have as many yards or touches as other guys do. But they all, you know, they all made explosive plays, which I think is really important. Luke made explosive plays. Lindemeyer, you know, catching the ball. So those things are vital in this type of game.
15: Yeah, you guys can have more injury if you just, like, when he makes a backflip throw for 30 yards, or, you know, the dump pass to Nelson, or look like he's going to run and throws it for a touchdown. Just those types of moments, how big are they going to be for this season for you guys?
14: Yeah, I think you go back, it's kind of what Sam said. You know, they blitz us a lot, so kept the back end a little bit, so some of those check downs weren't always there. So there were some moments like, hey, you know, there were a couple hitches, you know, hey, let's just put it on him and catch the football. But he looked composed. He made the right checks. He's just got to play. Like, I'm not a run the score up type of guy. But, you know, we need to execute in the red zone. I mean, that was our Achilles heel last year, right? So, like, we're going to run plays down the red zone. You know, we got the ball to Ja'Cory, got the ball for a touchdown. Like, he needs as many plays in our system as possible. But I love the way he handles things, the way he competes, the way he takes stuff. You know, we ran a couple quarterback draws. I think we just started to scratch the surface of what we think Anthony can do. Brian, I'm sorry.
2: There's a lot of talk about the D line, particularly the interior, throughout the offseason.
14: From who? From me?
2: No.
14: From you guys? Okay. I was going to say, you guys don't talk to me about anything cool. Come talk to me about something. No, go ahead. Yeah, there's a lot of talk by everybody about the D line.
2: Yeah, what that picture look like to you?
14: They had 39 yards rushing with the backs, but also, like, we knew the way this team would play. It's a zone read, RPO game. I'm anxious to watch tape. I would have liked to have seen more pressure. You know, what Whittington cramped up, and then he was like, I'm not sitting this one out. And then I thought he got himself. I mean, Drew and their staff did an amazing job. I don't know how many bags they, you know, fluid they got him to drink or whatever, but he got back out there and had a couple sacks late. So, I thought like early on in the game, like you could feel guys, like, especially after that first play, guys like, you know, the quarterback scrambles out and we're kind of sitting there waiting for him, you know, you're thudding in practice, stay away from the quarterback. I thought as the game went on, you know, they threw a bubble screen out there, Donnie triggered it and hit the heck out of the kid. I thought they started to play with more speed. So I'll have to go back and look at the rush and see all those things. You know, obviously the one face mask extended the drive, or else that would have been a different drive. So, but, you know, at the end of the day, like, we're going to need a lot more than what we got today at every position. We're all going to have to be a lot better. But, you know, anytime we go out there and they're not running outside zone for 150 yards, like, you know, has happened, then it's at least a good start. You know, we defended the run well. Now we have to close down those lanes with the quarterback.
15: How was the defensive operation without Campus playing today? Because I know he was kind of the green dot guy.
14: Yeah, I mean, I thought V9 did a great job making the checks, and Dawson Merritt played a ton. It looked like he played really well out there. You know, I'm not kind of in, like, you know, I can't do it fast enough on the field of, like, how he's supposed to carry two and all that. But Dawson looked like he played well. You know, Chambliss, I think he'll probably be back this week. Like, he was out there. I came in early this morning in the weight room, and Chambliss and Benning were out there running, you know, getting their workout. So I'm excited to have him back. And it's going to take everybody. You know, it's going to take all those guys. But, you know, Chambliss is kind of the guy who knows everything. You know, he's been in the defense, and there's not a guy that puts more time in than him. So getting him back obviously will be a big boon for us.
12: Obviously, knew him a little better than you might expect in week one. How did you see him make that adjustment from the first half to the second half?
14: Yeah, there was honestly, guys, there was really no adjustment. We ran the same plays, did the same things. We just stopped shooting ourselves in the foot. I mean, you know, I mean, and so that's the that was the adjustment, if that makes sense. It was like, hey guys, if you're gonna have seven penalties, it's gonna be a long day out here. Like, settle down, catch it. Like, they were stemming, and when they stemmed, you know, I think Brennan had two false starts that hurt a drive. Like I said, we made there was some sort of miscommunication. I'm not gonna put it on Justin because he really makes a bad call. Some sort of miscommunication on the one pass pro, and that's what led to the sack. I mean, at the end of the day, like, it was really just, I take what's there, man. If they play too high, let's run the football, let's check the ball down. If they blitz us, let's burn the blitz. You know, he came out early, he hit Ja'Cory on that switch route down the seam, you know. I mean, explosive play early. So I think Anthony's a baller and made plays, made a play on the zone read, you know, for a touchdown. So those kind of plays you're going to need in the red zone to score.
3: Matt, is there a number of explosive plays that you shoot for? I mean,
14: sat on this a couple years ago with advanced stats. You didn't get me on advanced stats right now. I need a computer in front of me. Yes, it's like a ratio by play, right? And so we call an explosive play really anytime you flip the EPA plus 1 point. So it's roughly, you know, so EPA's expected points allowed. So it's really about 20 plays. So we talk a lot about toxic. So we combine explosive plays and turnovers. It's an old Brian Billick formula. So you want to be explosive on offense while not turning the ball over. And you want to take the ball away on defense while not giving up explosive plays. So that's a toxic battle. So we'd like to be in the double positive where we win the turnover battle each game and win the toxic play battle, roughly 20 plus yards. But again, true for us, a true explosive play is anytime you, so like, you know, when we had the ball inside our own eight, you know, the EPA, it's more likely the other team will score before you score. So like that play, he got out and the guy's hitting him in the face and he throws that corner out to Kwasi. That's as big a play as there is in the game. That's what I kind of mentioned earlier. But yeah, you know, I'd like to have one out of every eight plays be an explosive play, probably, you know, 10 on the year, but it makes it 10 to 12 per game. I don't have all the formulas in front of me. I do everything. Everything is me and my friend Claude or my friend Martin, who works upstairs. Like, we work on all those things.
3: How did you see the sideline, the defense handle the first play? That can be a punch to the gut when it's first play of not just the game, but the season goes like that.
14: You know, they kind of came off and I was like, Mr. Simon, like, you know what I'm saying? Like, and I just truly believe, and you know, I'll probably get fried for saying this, I truly believe like we needed some of those things to happen. Like, I didn't need this to be 70 to whatever, like a glorified scrimmage. I needed to play a good team. I needed, like, you know, we talk about owning the change of state moments, you know, like a turnover is a change of state. Like, you know, are you sad? You know, something bad happens, some people get sad. A lot of people, the great ones get mad. And they bounce back and they're always better. A great thing happens and they don't let up, right? So I didn't want to give up a 75-yard touchdown play, but I wanted a battle. I wanted to play a good team that I respect. And so I think, you know, this was great scheduling, to be quite honest. And, you know, the heat and the cramping and all those things. But I didn't sense any sort of whatever. I just felt like we were kind of like working our way through it. And it really showed up in the tackling to me, just kind of guys sitting there and waiting. And then that next step of, hey, I'm going to burst to the ball. You've seen a lot of teams get in games like this, and they can't do that, you know. I think the biggest thing for me is, you know, we didn't score late by tricking them. You know, we just kind of asserted our will in the run game a little bit and played better defense, and so special teams flipped the field.
3: In the heat a couple of times, this is one of the hottest games in the stadium's history. How big of a challenge was that specifically for the guys playing up front?
14: Yeah, I mean, we walked in at the end. I looked at Justin. I'm like, I don't know how you got. No, I mean, I coached at Texas. I coached at Baylor. I've watched shoes. I've had to be 180 on the field once and watch our D linemen. They took the cheerleaders off, and my boy Padden, who's with us still, Padden was like, they're 18 to 22. They're not the ones who are going to die. It's going to be one of us. You know, I've seen my D lineman coach Frank Okam, his shoes melted into the turf. So I've seen those things. The biggest thing to me was you can't take advantage of that and keep them on the field when you're false starting and punting, right? So it all goes back to, as simple as it is, knowing, you know, it's not like, it's not super glamorous, but it was like, just execute routine plays. And we executed routine plays in the second half, and we did on the first drive. Like, we made good plays on the first drive. So we'll have to really, really focus on the penalties this week. We have officials at practice every day. But it's just poise, just poise. Anything else? All right. Thanks, guys.
3: Thank you.
13: 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This is the Eakes Office Solutions fifth quarter show. I'm Matt Cotney. 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
13: 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Coming up, we'll take a look at all the highlights of this one. 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
9: 49-21, Nebraska wins their 100th season opening win. 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Let's take a look at the highlights of this one on a hot September afternoon with the second half temperature on the field well above 130 degrees. And fans weren't even in their seats when Ohio hit on a big one on the first play of the game. A 68-yard pass to Riley Neer down to the Husker 7-yard line. Two plays later, Nick Polis connected again with Neer on a 4-yard fade route for a score. 7-0 Bobcats just 71 seconds into the game. So Nebraska needed to respond to flip the momentum, and they did on their first play of the season.
10: This is Husker offensive lineman Gunnar Gatula. Here's today's power play of the game. 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
11: Out of the pistol is Calandra. Mosey 2 yards behind him. Flips left hip out of the gun. Snap from the 25. Handoff. Mosey punches right. Breaks an ankle tackle. Right sideline 35-40. Mosey across the 45. Pinballs near midfield to the 49-yard line. A run of 24. That's a way to punch back.
9: And that was your power play of the game. Brought to you by your local public power utility and NPPD. 24 yards of that run by Isaiah Mosey and a great start for the Nebraska offense. And that started an 11-play drive that was finished when Matt Rule brought in defensive lineman Jashir Whittington for a jumbo look. And another Rule, spelled differently, tied the game.
11: They set up

0: set right. Snap, turn, handoff, roll over right guard. He's in. Touchdown, Huskers. First career score for Jamal Rule. Welcome to Nebraska, and the Huskers fight back.
1: Yeah, welcome to Nebraska. True freshman Jamal Rule on that scoring run to tie it at 7 on a 12-play, 75-yard drive. An exciting start to the season because we were all tied at 7 midway through quarter one. Ohio regained the lead on a 42-yard field goal by Will Hershko with 3 minutes left in the first quarter, 10-7 Bobcats. Then Hershko connected. I like saying that name, Hershko. It doesn't look like Hershko if you look at the way it's spelled, but Hershko connected on a career-high long 45-yarder, 10:38 left in the first half to extend Ohio's lead 13-7. Be honest with me, Husker fans. How'd you feel right about then? Feeling nervous? I was. But the Husker offense went on a quick 92-yard drive in 7 plays. And again, it was the true freshman making an early name for himself.
0: Snap. Design rollout right. Flip it right. Flat. Caught by Rule. Tiptoes the boundary. 15, 10, 5. He's in. Touchdown, Huskers. The rollout to the right. Jump ball for Jamal Rule. He has his second touchdown of the day. And the Huskers a point after away from taking the lead. We're tied at 13 with 8:13 to go until half. Little tightrope down that near right sideline.
1: 24 yards on that sprint out, pitch, catch, and run from Anthony Calandria to Jamal Rule. And by the way, that was Calandria's 50th career touchdown pass. So Nebraska took the lead for the first time today, 14-13 with 8:13 left in the first half. And that was the score as we went to halftime. Blue Cross and Blue Shield of Nebraska is assisting Nebraskans and donating $25 to Food Fort for every Nebraska touchdown pass. And with 3 touchdown passes today, their season total is $75. Every week, Food Fort provides meals, mentorship, and educational services to youth and families in under-resourced neighborhoods in Lincoln. All right, second half. Nebraska put together a nice, sustained 11-play drive midway through the third quarter, capped by this.
0: Two receivers left, two tight ends, shift right, Lindenmeyer and Bonner. Mosey empties the backfield, goes wide right on the numbers. Calandria, all by his lonesome, takes the snap, fakes the jet, tucks and runs left, sprints to the edge, breaks a tackle, 10, stays on his feet, 5, he's in!
1: A 13-yard scoring run by Anthony Calandria around the left edge. That made it 21-13, Big Red, with 4:41 left in the quarter. And late in the third quarter, another Husker running back stepped up and made a big play.
0: At the Ohio 29, left to right, Nelson shadows left hip of Calandria, trips left. High snap, inside handoff, Nelson bursts right, 25 to the edge, 20, 15, 10, 5. Nelson is gone! Touchdown, Huskers! 29 yards around the right edge. Nelson was a blur. 27-13, Huskers, minute 17, third quarter.
1: The third career touchdown for Makai Nelson, and a big third quarter gave Nebraska some breathing room after the extra point, 28-13 as we went to the fourth quarter. This is the Eakes Office Solutions fifth quarter show. I'm Matt Cotney. After the Huskers defeated Ohio today, we're going through all the highlights of this one. So Ohio regained some momentum. They went on a 10-play, 70-yard drive with quarterback Nick Polis scoring on a 1-yard run. The Bobcats completed a pass for the 2-point conversion to pull within 7. Everybody was a little uneasy in their seats at Memorial Stadium as the Big Reds' lead was cut to 28-21 early in the final period. So the Huskers needed to regain the momentum to extend their cushion, and on the next drive, they did just that.
0: Ball at the Husker 49, right to left. Calandria under center, deep back Nelson. Snap, play fake, deep drop, Calandria. All day to throw. Now slides left. Surveys downfield. Spirals over the middle. Caught underneath Nelson. 40 at the right hash. 35. Splits through. Stays on his feet. Nelson is gone. Touchdown, Huskers. Little jump off. He would not be denied. Makai, for days, just kept going, breaking off 3 different tackles all the way to pay dirt. Huskers 34, Bobcats 21, 9:10 to go, 51 yards.
1: At that point, both Rule and Nelson had scored 2 touchdowns, each with 1 on the ground and 1 through the air. That one you just heard was 51 yards on the catch and run, And the Big Red was back up two scores, 35-21, with 9:10 left in the game. And on Nebraska's next possession, it was Moore. Jamal Rule. You'll be hearing a lot of that young man's name. He ripped off a 39-yard run to go over 100 yards rushing. His 100-yard rushing game was the first by a freshman in a season opener since Adrian Martinez, the quarterback, had 117 rushing yards against Colorado in the 2018 opener. And Rule was the first Husker running back to have 100 rushing yards in a season opener since, if you had Tier Green on your bingo card coming in today, I'd be surprised. Tier Green had 112 yards against the Fighting Leathernecks of Western Illinois in 2004. And then Rule made another house call.
0: Third down and one at the Ohio 10, near left hash. Shotgun snap, Calandra. Handoff up the middle.
2: Shot out of a cannon. It's Rule into the end zone on a headlong dive. That's your dagger on opening day. Have yourself a day, 2-5. Right up the gut from 10 yards away. A three-score game in his debut with over 100 rushing yards. And this is a day the young man will never forget. 41-21 Nebraska, under six to play in the fourth.
1: The third touchdown of Rule's debut, as Kyle Crooks told you right there, on that dagger scoring run, 42-21 Big Red. Then after a Rex Guthrie interception, 1:53 remaining, Calandria connected with UCLA transfer Quanzai Gilmore on a 9-yard scoring pass to extend Nebraska's lead to 49-21. Nebraska outscored the Bobcats 35-8 in the second half, and that was the final score. Nebraska gets their 100th season-opening win, 49-21 over the Ohio Bobcats. Next week, it's a 6 p.m. Central kickoff. The Huskers hosting the Bowling Green Falcons. All right, a lot of you are still trying to drive out of Lincoln. There's a lot of road construction, and whether you're trying to get home to places like Scotts Bluff or Shickley, Seward, Sutton, or Sutherland, here's a traffic update one more time from Trooper Brett.
3: Good afternoon, Husker fans. This is Trooper Brett with your final post-game traffic report. Heavy eastbound interstate congestion near Waverly forced a temporary closure of the eastbound on-ramp from Highway 6 at Waverly onto I-80. As a result, traffic is moving more smoothly on I-80, and that ramp should be opened up right around 3:30. NSP has several troopers in the area monitoring the situation carefully. No issues to report elsewhere. Fans, every game day requires a game plan. Make sure a sober driver is part of yours. Never drive impaired. I'm Trooper Brett with the Nebraska State Patrol Traffic Report on the Huskers Radio Network, and this traffic report was brought to you by the NDOT.
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1: 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Nebraska outgained Ohio 523-303 today, through the air 275-164. And a big second half means they outgained him in rushing yards for the game, 248-139. Penalties, a problem today. Nebraska penalized 9 times for 65 yards. Ohio, 2 for 30 yards. And Jamal Rule, 15 carries for 122 yards, leads Nebraska. Anthony Calandria, in his big red debut, 18-32 through the air, 275 yards and 3 scores. Matt Coatney with you, and fans, protect your future this game day by buckling up, putting the phone down, and finding a sober ride if you've been drinking. 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A lot of other games going on here in the first full week of college football. Time now for a scoreboard update. It's brought to you by the Nebraska Lottery. Play Millionaire for Life from the Nebraska Lottery. Tickets are $5 with drawings every day and a top prize of $1 million a year for life. Top prize odds, 1 in 22 million. And scores of games going on right now. We will take a look at Iowa State is leading Southeast Missouri 38-10 early in the fourth quarter. Third-ranked Georgia blowing out Tennessee State at the half, 35-3. The Bulldogs have the lead there. A mild surprise, although Boise State was predicted to give second-ranked Oregon some problems today in Eugene early second quarter. The Broncos lead the Ducks 14-7. Already fifth-ranked Texas with a 21-0 lead over Texas State midway through the second quarter. 18th-ranked Penn State with a 17-0 lead over Marshall in Matt Campbell's debut as the coach early second quarter. 20th-ranked Tennessee leading Furman 14-0. They're in the second quarter of play. Earlier today, the Huskers' next opponent, Bowling Green, fell to Tarleton State 20-13. Eddie George and the Falcons will be here at 6 o'clock p.m. Central next week. Earlier today, top-ranked Ohio State defeated Ball State 56-3. South Carolina blew out Kent State 57-0. It was 6th-ranked Indiana over North Texas 52-16. And 13th-ranked Alabama defeated East Carolina 48-10. 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I'm Matt Coatney. That will wrap up our Eakes Office Solutions fifth quarter show. Coming up, Jessica Cootie has the locker room show, and around the top of the hour, we will have Jeremiah Searles as my co-host for Big Red Reaction. We'll take your calls. Stay right there.
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22: Welcome into the Locker Room Show. Jessica Coody here with the quarterback, Anthony Calandria. Well, overall, how was the first one here for Nebraska?
23: Yeah, no, it was awesome. The fans were great. We went out there, started kind of slow, but in the second half, we picked it up and got the win.
22: What did allow for this offense to really get going there in the second half?
23: Yeah, no, I think we just had to execute. We had a lot of penalties early off, and it's tough to get going when it's first and 15 or first and 20. And I feel like we eliminated that and just started running the ball and playing good.
22: Now, speaking of that Jamal Rule, how special is that freshman?
23: Yeah, no, he's elite. I think when he first got here, I honestly didn't know he was a freshman just because the way he handled himself. He handles himself like a pro, and he acts like a pro.
22: What do you feel like allowed for him to have the kind of day where, I mean, you also feel comfortable throwing him the football, too?
23: Yeah, no, just because he shows it every day in practice. I think in fall camp, we threw it to him a lot. And also during game week prep, we threw it to him a lot. So, yeah, I have a lot of faith in him.
22: Mekhi Nelson, too. I saw him before the game. He's a little bit emotional and just so appreciative of this opportunity. How great was it for you guys to see him make the most of his opportunities today?
23: No, yeah, Mekhi's a stud. He practices really hard, and it shows in the football field on Saturdays. I feel like he played great. And, yeah, both those guys were awesome.
22: Both of them, too, fought to get into the end zone, too. Could have gotten out of bounds. What does that do for an offense when you've got guys like that that are going to go the extra mile to make sure they get into the end zone?
23: Yeah, no, it's huge. I think a lot of guys just, they're playing for each other, and that's the biggest thing that we do as a team, just play for each other. And, man, at the end of the day, it's us. That's what we really we talk about a lot.
22: You talked about the penalties. How do you guys fix that and correct that in a hurry and not have that be a repeat thing next week?
23: Yeah, I think once you see it on tape and how bad it is on tape, you'll be like, oh, man, we can't have that. So I think we'll eliminate it next week.
22: And then just it was hot out there, and I know people are probably tired of us hearing about that, but for you guys to be able to get ready to go again for another game week prep, how important is it for you guys to continue to take care of your bodies and get ready to go again?
23: Yeah, no, I think it's huge. You got to act like a pro. You got to take care of your body because that matters. Your body's everything. So I feel like the guys are doing a great job of doing that.
22: What do you take away from game number one? Do you wait to see the film, or do you have things that you already feel like you learned from game number one?
23: I think it was a little sloppy, but at the end of the day, I got to watch the tape first before I say anything.
22: And then ready for a night game in front of Husker Nation?
23: Yeah, I'm super excited. It's going to be fun.
22: Great, Seth. Appreciate your time. Great win.
23: Thank you.
22: Anthony Calandria here with us in the Locker Room Show. Got to step aside for a break. More coming up right after this.
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22: 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Welcome back to the Locker Room Show. I'm Jessica Cootie here with linebacker Dawson Merritt. All right, first one in the books. It was hot out there, but overall, how does it feel to get win number one?
3: Feels great. It feels great, honestly. You know, we've been preparing for so long. It's just so nice to go out there and be able to hit somebody else.
22: How are you doing? It was a lot of guys kind of had to have extra fueling, extra fluids, all of that. How are you doing? How do you feel following that one?
3: I'm doing good. I started cramping a little bit coming out of halftime, but I feel great.
22: All right, good stuff. Linebackers, no Owen Chambliss today, but overall, how did you guys feel like you guys performed as a group today?
3: We felt good. We were playing 4-0. You know, we wish O was out there with us, but, you know, me, V, and Dex, you know, we held it down. So.
22: How did you guys respond following that first touchdown? It was kind of a quick response, but it seems like you guys settled in after that.
3: Yeah, you know, Coach Rule harps about, you know, just bringing chaos at practice. So, you know, when the first play is chaotic, we're all calm, we're all collected. So it was handled great.
22: Seems like you guys are pretty fired up and hyped to be out there. How important is it to manage those kinds of emotions in those big moments?
3: Yeah, I mean, Dr. Cooper talks a lot about just being in the moment, not getting too high, not getting too low. So as we get excited, we also got to realize we got to come down, we got to focus, and we got to reset. So,
22: how, again, when you guys started locking in, how much did you guys fuel off each other and get fired up with each stop that you made?
3: Yeah, I mean, I just think on defense especially, momentum builds. Every stop we get more comfortable out there. So, I mean, it was great.
22: How about just with the new coaching staff, Coach Orich, new defensive coordinator? What is that process like? I mean, you guys go through practices, but is it different when you go through a game and start to get a feel for each other and how a game works?
3: Yeah, no doubt. We're all still learning each other. You know, with Coach Orich, hanging out with the linebackers a little bit more, it's really great, you know, being able to hang out with him a little bit more. So,
22: What is it like? Again, you got different guys playing at linebacker. You feel like you have good chemistry with everybody, no matter who's playing out there, that you guys can feed off of each other and make the right calls out there?
3: Yeah, no doubt. We're best friends on and off the field. So, I mean, our communication, our collectiveness is great.
22: All right, how do you guys build off of this, kind of make the corrections and then get better going into week two?
3: Yeah, I mean, I think you said it. We're going to first start with making corrections and then, you know, attack practice.
22: All right, appreciate your time.
3: Yeah, no problem.
22: Dawson Merritt here with us in the Locker Room Show. Got to step aside for a break. More coming up right after this.
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22: Welcome back into the Locker Room Show. Jessica Cootie here with Jeremiah Jones. Well, your first one on the defensive side of the ball. How did it feel out there today?
13: It felt good. It felt good to just be out there and just play around.
22: First sack, first career sack. How about that? What did you see out there, and how good did that one feel?
13: I mean, it felt really good. I mean, it just, I guess this is good, you know, being out there on the field.
22: When, you know, I talked to you a little bit at an event, but when they make the call to you to change positions, what was kind of that conversation like that you felt like you could be suited for that and make the kind of plays we saw you make today?
13: I mean, when I had that talk with coach, I mean, he really sat me down and he just broke it down to me, like what he saw in me. Right. So, I mean, I just trusted him and I believed in him. So
22: quick turnaround for you. What did you do over the last couple of months to be able to be ready so that they could call on you here in game number one?
13: Really just trusting my coaches. I mean, you know, we put in the pain in the weight room and all the other stuff, but really just trusting my coaches.
22: All right, so talk to me overall as the defense after you guys give up the first score. How did you guys settle in? What was the messaging there?
13: I mean, we just reset, you know. That's what we preach a lot. You know, when something happens, we just, you know, take a deep breath and reset. So, I mean, it didn't really faze us at all.
22: What are the big things, like, you guys will take away from this one to carry over into week two?
13: And we'll get in there. We'll get in the film room and watch film and, you know, fix our mistakes, you know, the mistakes that we beat ourselves on. So that's it.
22: Did you have some fun out there playing defense?
13: I did.
22: Yeah.
13: Yes, ma'am.
22: So you feel like you made the right decision?
13: Yes, ma'am.
22: All right. Great stuff. Appreciate your time.
13: Thank you.
22: And Jeremiah Jones here with us in the Locker Room Show. Got to step aside for a break. More coming up after this.
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21: Checking the forecast for your Labor Day weekend. The heat advisory remains in effect across the KWBE listening area through the day until this evening. Temperatures this afternoon reaching up to the upper 90s. For tonight, the overnight low 73. For tomorrow, sunny and a high of about 96. And for Labor Day, sunshine, hot, high of 97. And that's a check on your weather.
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23: Welcome back into our final segment of the Locker Room Show. Jessica Cootie here with the other star of the day, Makai Nelson. Well, how much fun were you having out there today?
24: I had so much fun. You know, I was just out there with my guys. I was blessed to be out there and play the game that I love once more. You know, 2 months ago, I didn't even know I would be in this position to even be on the field back in Memorial Stadium in front of the best fans in the country. You know, so it was just spectacular to go out there and have a day like that.
23: I saw you before the game. You were kind of emotional. Why did you feel the emotion before this one today?
24: I definitely did. Just sitting down, relaxing my mind, just visualizing what was going to go on in the game. It made me a little emotional. You know, I just got the opportunity to play the game again, you know, so I just knew that I wasn't going to take advantage of nothing that came my way.
23: Your first touchdown, you got into the end zone, you came back, and I mean, the celebration for you was just everybody was mauling you. How did that feel to have that kind of reception from your teammates, both offensive and defensive?
24: It felt amazing, you know, just my guys being there for me and my best moments and my worst moments, you know. Like I said 2 months ago, those were the only guys that were really, you know, that had my back checking in on me. So, you know, just to come out and after I score, all of them come give me hugs and smack my helmet and tell me let's go, you know, that it's nothing like that.
23: DB was telling me before the game, he said, mark it down, guaranteed Makai Nelson will get into the end zone today. What kind of mission were you on, especially when you saw the opportunity there on the first touchdown?
24: I just knew anytime I touch the ball, like, I'm just looking to score. So I've been telling DB, I've been telling the whole team this week that the backs are going to go off. You know, we're the best in the nation, so we're just going to come out here and prove it.
23: Yeah, how about your fellow running back, Jamal Rowell? I thought it was cool, too, to see the way you guys celebrated each other, but how about the way he was able to run the football today, too?
24: Oh, that's amazing. You know, that's not something that you really see from a true freshman, you know, but I just feel as though the work that Maul put in over the winter, over this summer, and especially during camp, you know, like, I feel as though, like, it was slim to none. You know, like, he came in, he put his head down, and he worked every single day. You know, I pushed him, he pushed me, we all pushed Ike. Quentin, all of them, you know, so just having all those type of guys in there pushing you, you know, it makes you put your best foot forward, and that's exactly what Maul did.
23: Nate Olgerson seemed pretty fired up, too. I mean, you guys both had a receiving touchdown. How much do you feel like that might, you know, encourage him to keep throwing you guys the football?
24: I feel as though it definitely will, you know, just showing him that, you know, in critical moments we can make plays. I feel as though that he's just going to keep trusting us as the season goes on.
23: Yeah, how important is the versatility of the entire room? I mean, being that it feels like a lot of guys are going to get their number called and to be able to do a lot of different things, how important is it for you guys to be able to deliver whatever this offense needs?
24: I feel as though it's just doing what your team needs you at that point in time. If it's running a go and catching it over a corner's head, or if that's running up the middle and getting 4 yards to end the game, you know, it's just we want to do whatever is best possible for the team at that moment.
23: What did you kind of put on yourselves in the running back room to try to help get the offense going in the second half?
24: Just leave it up to us. You know, we've seen in tough times when we got to critical moments, what Emmett did last year in those critical times. So, you know, we just went back to our day one training, and the rest was history.
23: Coach said he challenged you guys to make some explosive plays. So how much were you guys? All right, well, let's go make some explosive plays.
24: Yeah, both Coach Rule and Coach EJ, you know, they were talking about how we only had, 29 or 39 yards going into halftime. So they challenged us to make people miss and go get an explosive. So, you know, we just went on and did our thing, and the rest is history.
23: Okay, so then the receiving touchdown, it looked like you were down, and then you just kept running. I mean, what did you see there, and then how did you hear the crowd react when you just kept running and got into the end zone?
24: Oh, I definitely did. I was surprised myself. I broke out of those tackles, you know. I try to get vertical and just get as many yards as I can, and it just seemed to happen that I broke out, you know, and after I broke out, I was just like, I got to score.
23: How gassed were you after that?
24: I was definitely gassed. I was definitely gassed. Everybody was trying to celebrate with me. I was like, yeah, nah, y'all got to keep y'all distance. I can't breathe right now.
23: What can you say about the offensive line and the way they just kept pounding to get you guys those looks?
24: I mean, it's definitely what I expected. You know, going into the season, we knew that we had to win the trenches on both the offensive and defensive side. So, you know, even when those guys looked like they were a little tired, you know, me, Maul, Isaiah, even Quentin, we're going over to those guys like, yo, we need you. Keep your foot on their neck. You know, we're gonna cut them, and we're just going to bleed the cut the rest of the game.
23: How special was it for you guys to have the kind of performance you guys did with Emmett Johnson in the house today?
24: It was definitely special. It's just showing that, you know, we were the best room in the country last year, and we came out to show it again this year, you know, and it's just special having the guy who did it last year be in attendance for it.
23: He called it before the game. He was breaking it down. He said, hey, I told you guys, best running back room in the nation. Give them the ball. He said, in fact, he said, run the ball, but I think you can also pass the ball to you guys, too.
24: Yeah, we definitely could. You know, like I said, just not being a one-trick pony and doing anything to help our team win.
23: All right, so what's kind of for this team this year? What, after you win, how do you guys close the chapter on this one and move forward into to week two?
24: Definitely don't, if it's a win, you know, don't be hype about it all the way into the next week and make you lose focus on who you got. You know, we're going to celebrate the win tonight, yeah. You know, because it's still the same day, but tomorrow, you know, we're going to close it, and we're going to be on next week.
23: Got to get hydrated again, right?
24: Yeah, most definitely. It was hot.
23: Well, great stuff and congratulations.
24: Thank you so much.
23: Again, Mekhi Nelson here with us on our final segment of the Locker Room Show. Call a timeout. 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All right, that's going to do it for us from the Locker Room Show. 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

0: you know, something bad happens, some people get sad. A lot of people, the great ones get mad, and they bounce back, and they're always better. A great thing happens, and they don't let up, right? So I wanted a battle. I wanted to play a good team that I respect. And so I think, you know, this was great scheduling, to be quite honest. And, you know, the heat and the cramping and all those things.
1: They set up offset right. Snap, turn, handoff, throw over right guard. He's in. Touchdown, Huskers. First career score for Jamal Rule. Welcome to Nebraska. And the Huskers fight back.
0: It's the first game, right? It's not the Big Ten, but I like the backs, you know, and so it's a good start for them. And now we'll just have to build off it with them and just, you know, keep chipping away. But Jamal had a great start for a freshman.
1: Design rollout, right foot, right flat, bump by Rule, tiptoes the boundary, 15, 10, 5, he's in! Touchdown, Huskers! The rollout to the right, jump ball for Jamal Rule, he has his second touchdown of the day. And the Huskers a point after away from taking the lead. We're tied at 13 with 8:13 to go until half.
0: He needs as many plays in our system as possible, but I love the way he handles things, the way he competes, the way he takes stuff. You know, we ran a couple quarterback draws. I think we just started to scratch the surface of what we think Anthony can do.
1: Two receivers left, two tight ends, shift right, Lyndon Meyer and Bonner. Mosey empties the backfield, goes wide right on the numbers. Calandria, all by his lonesome, takes the snap, fakes the jet, tucks and runs left, sprints to the edge, breaks the tackle, 10, stays on his feet, 5, he's in!
2: We just had to execute. We had a lot of penalties early off, and it's tough to get going when it's first and 15 or first and 20. And I feel like we eliminated that and just started running the ball and playing good.
1: At the Ohio 29, left to right, Nelson shadows left hip of Calandria, trips left. High snap, inside handoff, Nelson bursts right, 25 to the edge, 20, 15, 10, 5. Nelson is gone! Touchdown! Huskers! Nick Rosa, the running back, he motions right hip. Snap, counter, handoff left. Rosa on the edge, devoured! Dawson Merritt brings it down for a loss of two, back to the 14. There was no edge that time. Mesa takes the high snap, four-man twisting rush, rips one over the middle, tipped up in the air, intercepted by Rex Guthrie at midfield, near left 40, left sideline 30, at the 20, run out of bounds, at the 15-yard line. It was a tip ball drill, popped in the air. Rex Guthrie has the pick, first of his career. Ball at the Husker 49, right to left. Calandria under center, deep back Nelson. Snap, play fake, deep drop. Calandria, all day to throw, now slides left. Surveys downfield, spirals over the middle, caught underneath Nelson. 40 at the right hash, 35. Splits through, stays on his feet. Nelson is gone. Touchdown. Third down and one at the Ohio 10, near left hash. Shotgun snap, Calandria, handoff up the middle. Shot out of a cannon, it's Roll. Into the end zone on a headlong dive. That's your dagger on opening day. Have yourself a day, 2-5. All zeros on the clock. Final score for Memorial Stadium. Nebraska 49, Ohio 21.
3: 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You know, we're going to celebrate the win tonight, yeah. You know, because it's still the same day. 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
4: Welcome to Big Red Reaction on the Huskers Radio Network. I'm Matt Cotney, and I'm delighted to be with you for my 14th season hosting this show. We will take your calls until 6 o'clock Central at 402-413-2400-402-413-2400. You know, a win is a win is a win, and Nebraska just got their 100th all-time season-opening win, 49-21 over Ohio. The impressive part, Jamal Rule, the true freshman with a major breakout performance, three touchdowns and 122 yards on the ground. The disappointing part, well, the first half, and nine sloppy penalties, but 1-0 is better than 0-1, right, Rutgers? And now the Big Red can get ready for Bowling Green next Saturday night. My co-host for most of this season is one of my favorite people in the world. You hear him on the Sideline Slice and a lot of other things we do here on the network. The Big Dog, Jeremiah Searles, joins us. Big Dog, what'd you think about that one today?
5: Man, I'm sure glad, as you said before we started the show, that we don't take calls at halftime, because that could have gotten ugly.
4: That would have been. That would have been uglier than my first girlfriend. That would have been bad. Yeah.
5: I mean, so my dad and I went down to the start of the game, and we saw the kickoff. And then as I'm walking back to the truck, I hear the, ooh, and I was like, there's no way they scored already. You know, but for me, it showed resilience. There showed some promise in this team. There showed some really exciting young players. There showed some growth of some second year and third year players. It wasn't as pretty as we wanted it to be. But overall, I'm pretty excited with the trajectory that this Husker team has set and really kind of succeeded there in the third and fourth quarter.
4: I'm very interested to see what Husker fans think about what you just said. The trajectory, is this what they expected out of the first game, especially the defense, who seemed like they had to find their sea legs, and they did in the second half. 402-413-2400. And something new this year, you can find us on a video stream on X and on Facebook on the Huskers Radio Network platform. 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So we are going to start our 2026 Big Red Reaction phone calls with out in either Clay or Adams County. Depends on what part of Trumbull you live in. Let's go to Tate in Trumbull. Tate, you're our first caller. Welcome to Big Red Reaction.
6: Well, you can call it Clay County, but it truly doesn't matter. Welcome to the season, fellas. Good to hear back from you. A lot of positives from this year. I mean, from the game itself, there. You know what? A win's a win. We're 6-4 in the last 10 home openers, and Ohio's a good team. They're picked third to fourth in the MAC. They're gritty. They're salty. At the end of the day, though, I want to hear your impression on penalties. How much do you pay, you know, that into fact in the first couple of games? Again, you're working out a lot of cues, but that was sloppy from the get-go. It wasn't pretty from the jump. There was multiple times when we had him in third down, gave him a first down, and it just swung the momentum. So happy to be back. Looking forward to hearing from you.
5: Yeah, thanks, Clay. You know, the penalties are a problem, and they will continue to be a problem because penalties get you beat. And when I was on the sideline slice with Jess earlier this week, one of my keys to the game was no unforced errors and no operational penalties. Well, we're jumping off sides within the first 5 minutes. We have a face mask with Winery, who is completely unnecessary. Like, little penalties like that need to get nipped in the butt before they become a problem. I can chalk early, hey, first week jitters, first couple games. Like, okay, I can give you 1 week. What I can't do is let that turn into something that festers, because penalties are something you should never think about. And then when you start to have a penalty problem, it's all you think about as a team. It's all you think about as an organization. It's all you think about as a player, because now the coach is talking about it in the team meeting room, and now you're talking about it in your positional room. And then when you're thinking about, oh, I can't make a penalty, you're not focused on the play and you actually make a penalty. So penalties need to be something that is nipped in the butt immediately here. Coach Rule needs to address it, move on, but then it's the player's job to go out there and execute within the confines and the rules of the game.
4: Tate, we appreciate the phone call. 402-413-2400. This is Big Red Reaction. My co-host is Jeremiah Searles. I'm Matt Coatney. Let's go out to Lincoln County in North Platte. Next up is Jim. Hi, Jim. You're on Big Red Reaction.
7: Hey, thank you for taking my call. I was just going to say, welcome back for this season. I guess my first thought of the first half, without the penalties, the offensive was struggling, but they got it turned around in your third and fourth quarter. Hey, I'm in my mid to late 70s. I remember even Nebraska running the ball even like for 300 to 400, 500, 600 yards a game. I'm a very firm believer in the running game, because if you get your big teams, if you can't run, you're going to get beat. Thank you for the call.
4: Thank you, Jim. Big Dog, I've been meaning to ask you this ever since the game. We have a lot of high-priced transfers on that offensive line. Did you feel like the offensive line met your wants, hopes, and expectations today against Ohio?
5: Initial impression is yes, but I am always going to wait until I can actually watch the full tape before I'll give you a full answer on that, because there's so many things that go into what did the offensive line do today? Was it, hey, were they really good at pass protection? Did they open the holes? Or what were the things that were lacking? Was it lack of push at the point of attack? Did they get things cut off on the backside? But anytime I'm looking at the rushing total here, I mean, anytime you rush for 248 yards, whatever it is there, it's a pretty good day. Like, I think I called 250. I said I wanted 250 on the slice. I'll take 248 yards rushing any day of the week. I don't care who the opponent is. So, yeah, I'm going to give those guys their flowers for that. And for the most part, I thought Calandry had a pretty clean pocket when it was true passing situations. Even the one there at the beginning of the second half when he rolled out the back of the pocket and got the intentional grounding, it was a clean pocket. He just kind of panicked a little bit. And I think he needs to settle in to what this offensive line will be able to do and not, hey, one, two, three, oh my gosh, panic, roll out the back. Hey, climb the pocket, sit in the pocket, trust these guys to protect you. Because overall, from what I saw from just a first glance, I was very impressed with what they did.
4: This is Big Red Reaction.

0: pretty ugly.
1: She's
0: as well. Love
1: and
0: that.
1: She
0: love
1: had a great analogy. Personality.
2: Okay. I bet she was a nice lady.
0: Hey, and as all girls like that do, for sure, personality wins the day as well. Yeah, I'm with you on that. I think the fan base is waiting for it to pop, right? Like, it didn't happen last year. Like, it's done everywhere he's been in year three. That's what we're waiting for, right? We're waiting for, hey, we've been patient. We've been waiting for our turn to get up into the top half of the country in the college football world. It's our turn. Look at the facilities and fan support and everything. That did not happen today, obviously, to start. I think it shows that it's still the bottom of what we had to build from probably was a lot lower than I think we were thinking about 4 years ago. It's definitely better than where it was 4 years ago. I do think the adjustments they made after the first half and the way they played in the second half, that's something to be said. I think that can help going forward. I'm with what Searle said as well. When it's hot like today and you have an advantage and you think, let's just keep running the ball at them and see what happens. Well, that kind of worked out for us because we've had that happen to us multiple times where we can't stop the run and the teams are just grinding it out on us. We were able to do that and have a day, number 25. If he stays healthy and we find a way to utilize what he can bring to that offense, his ability just to run and have another guy in the backfield that we were all worried about in the offseason, I think it helped Clandery as he settles in, like what Barney did, like what some of those guys did at the wide receiver. We got to figure out how to work our tight ends a little bit better as well. But I'm with what Searle said. You got to clean up penalties because when you play, you know, when you play the Indiana as an Oregon and this team badly needs a signature win and it's going to come with beating one of those top 10 teams that we have on the schedule right now, preseason, we need that win. You can't beat a team like that if you keep shooting yourself in the foot because you can't go into that and go later and go, well, what if we didn't do that? We would have won that. I'm with you. Clean it up now because you have time to get better. And I want to see the jump now. Now that we think this is kind of the baseline, saw the change after, you know, the adjustments for second half. Now let's see the step now. Let's see the step up for next week going, hey, we get it, start clicking and rolling on both sides of the ball. Kind of look out because no one really talked about us in the offseason, and it's time for us to start making some noise right now. And why wait until October? Let's start doing it now. Till next week, boys.
1: Thank you, Superfan. Big Dog, I've been – also wanting to ask you this. So Rule had the big day. It seemed to me, even though this was only the first game, that this true freshman not only was impressive, it seemed to me that the offense ran better when he was in the game. And I thought Nelson had a decent game. Mosey, I mean, we've got depth at running back, but did it appear to you that the offense ran cleaner when Rule was in there?
3: Oh, absolutely. You know, and I don't say that to take a shot at Nelson or those other guys,
1: right,
3: but you could just feel there was a different type of energy and a different type of pop from the offensive linemen when you have a guy like Rule in there. And the thing I love about Rule is his contact balance. His contact balance was so, like, put on display today, where he's taking hits from left and right, breaking and staying on his feet. And those are the type of backs that you go, okay, that's the back on a block for, because I know that I'm one block away from him being able to absolutely take it the distance. He can go, and he shows the strength, and he showed the power to run over some people. And as a true freshman, you're watching that going, man, what can this kid be? What could he possibly be? And when you look at it from the perspective of, hey, we didn't know what this room was going to be led by a young man in that room and to have Nelson and to have some guys behind him, I feel much better about that running back room right now than I did about 8 hours ago.
1: I agree with that. He stepped forward today. Again, it's just one game, but it was something else. 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You can also follow us on the video stream on Facebook or X. Just search on Huskers Radio Network. A longtime caller to this show, and I mean a longtime caller to this show, is Skunk Man, who's out on the road. Skunk Man, you're on Big Red Reaction.
4: Yeah, guys. I was up in the 400s and rows 2. So I got to actually be in the shade for three quarters of the game. And what a game. I mean, you know, a lot of people just keep on saying

0: they bring up cupcakes. Yeah, the way modern football is nowadays, and the way everybody changes their games, their teams, I don't think cupcakes should be used at all. And like the first caller said, you definitely don't say cupcake when you're talking Ohio, because they had a very, very salty team. I'm so glad I was there. It's fun that we finally have running backs again. And, you know, we keep on saying we really were bad and lousy in the first half, but push come shove, we did have one more point at the halftime, and then we blew them out after that. So, again, guys, love your show. I don't know what I got to do to get in here before Superfan, because he takes all my stuff away from me. But what a show, guys! Love hearing from you. Go Big Red.
1: Go Big Red. Skunk Man, thank you. Let me, first of all, anybody who's sat in the stands today, man, I have all kinds of flowers for you. It was brutal out there today. So, Skunk Man, thanks for being out there. Searles, where did you watch the game today?
2: So I came down. I was there for Hy-Vee Tailgater. I watched the tunnel walk. I turned and walked out of the stadium and watched it from my recliner. Because it was too hot.
1: It was
2: to sit out there. But I want to. Skunk Man brought up a good point. The idea of a cupcake game, right? The MAC is not a cupcake league.
1: Oh, not at all.
2: The MAC is extremely well respected across all of college football. A ton of NFL talent comes out of the MAC every single year. And that team was well coached. That team executed well. But what's supposed to happen, happened. We weathered the initial storm. This was Ohio's Super Bowl. They've had this list posted in the weight room. They've had it in the locker room. We're going to go to Memorial Stadium. We're going to shock the world. And they came out swinging. And we took a haymaker on the first play. Mm-hmm. But what happens is eventually, if you just stick with it and give it the plan, the bigger talent, the better talent, takes over, and the depth shows up on Ohio. You show they just keep leaning on them. Shout out to Corey Campbell and having these guys ready to go on both sides of the ball to just keep going and going and going, and eventually you just wear them out. And that's what you saw late in the third quarter into the fourth quarter. Ohio was wore out. We withstood the big test at the beginning. We worked out some bumps at halftime, which is something we should probably talk about too, something historically we haven't been great at over the last couple of years.
1: Yeah.
2: Worked out some bumps at halftime and then came out and executed high level in the second half against an inferior opponent and put them to bed. All in all, I think we can all go to bed tonight going, I'm okay with that result. Was it exactly how I wanted to get to that result? No. Is there work still to do? Absolutely. But that's the glory of week one. You don't really know what you're walking into. And when you get to come out week two, there's game film. There's so much more in front of this football team. But they took care of what needed to happen. Because if you and I are sitting here talking about a 21-13 win, totally different feeling than how everyone left Memorial Stadium today.
1: Thank you very much, Skunk Man, for the phone call. I'm Matt Cotney. That's Jeremiah Searles. And this is Big Red Reaction after the Huskers defeated Ohio 49-21. The phone number to get on the show. 402-413-2400. And let's go up to Platte County now and visit with Tyler in Columbus. Hi, Tyler. You're on Big Red Reaction.
3: Hey, guys. How's it going, guys? What a great game that was. It's always a beautiful day to watch some football today. And, for me and my family, we were able to watch the game upstairs in our comfortable recliners, you know, and all that as usual. So it was pretty fun to watch. But overall, with the new quarterback from UNLV, Anthony Kalinger, I thought he played, you know, a really good game. You know, he had some tough uphill battles, you know. I mean, trying to run the ball, and he was trying to make a pass, and he got sacked. I think maybe one time he got sacked. I don't know what quarter it was, but I think he got sacked somewhere. But, you know, just overall, though, I mean, I'm just, you know, happy that he came to Nebraska and just wanted to really make a difference, you know. I mean, even though that he – had a pretty good career at UNLV, and I think that he will be able to make a really good career here at Nebraska. And I think, in my opinion, I think he could be a potential Heisman Trophy winner if he can, which might take a lot of courage. But just overall, it was just a really fun game to watch. And even though with the penalties was kind of weird and all that, I didn't realize that there was a penalty until I was like, oh, geez, there's a penalty? I was like, what? And I was like, all right, well, we'll just clean it up later and just make sure that we don't do that again for the next game. And sure enough, we'll make sure that we get that you know, get that cleanup out of the way. So, but yeah, just overall thoughts, you know, for me, just watching the game was pretty fun and all. And yeah, I mean, I was very excited to really watch this game. And you guys got a great show. I mean, Big Red Reaction. It's always fun to come on here, guys. And yeah, thank you guys for having me. And yeah, it was pretty fun. So fun game.
1: Thank you, Tyler. Jeremiah, in terms of Calandria, I think a lot of people that I've talked to maybe expected him to try and do more with his legs in terms of running. Now, he had a couple of pretty good runs today, a total of 10 carries, 23 yards. How did you feel about his pocket presence and the use of him running the ball today?
2: I don't want him to run the football. I think last year when you watch him at UNLV, he gets a little reckless when he runs the football. And in a good way. You see it when he ran in for the touchdown today. He's going to put his body on the line and get in there and get across that goal line. It's a great mentality to have. It's also a great mentality to get your shoulder broken.
1: Yeah.
2: And we don't need that from him. We need him to be out there and to command the offense, to use his legs when is necessary or in a gotta-have-it type moment. But we don't want to make a living out of him running the football. I think the thing that, for me, I need to see more improvement on him out of is the true pocket presence. The ability to, hey, first read, second read, not there, still find a way to try and get there instead of escaping out the back of the pocket. I was having flashbacks to our good friend Tommy Armstrong when he was a freshman, and I'm playing. All of a sudden, he'd escape. He'd try and, like, backspin out the back of the pocket. And as a tackle, I'm standing right there like, what are you doing? I will strangle you if you keep doing this. And I think some of the offensive linemen are going to watch the tape back with Anthony and go, hey, pocket was good. I know you saw pressure coming here. Running back stepped up, picked in the face. Step up in the pocket. Or make sure we're not just making our bad situation worse by trying to escape out of it and throwing the ball for an intentional grounding. He almost got a second one kind of doing the same thing. So I would just like to see him to clean up more of his awareness in the pocket and then know, hey, tuck it, run, slide, slide, slide. Like, we don't need you to get hurt because he's going to be a weapon for us. And I'm going to pause on the Heisman hype train after week one here. But what he showed today was definitely – very different than what we've seen at the quarterback position the last couple of years with an athlete back there that can run.
1: Yeah, I didn't have Calandria and the Heisman on my bingo card when we started the show today. But
2: you can't make a bingo card for this show, Cody. You just never know what's going to be coming out of this place.
1: Maybe that's what we'll try to do is to make the bingo card for Big Red Reaction. 402-413-2400. Let's go out to Hall County and Grand Island. Next up is Blaze. Blaze, you're on Big Red Reaction.
4: Well, if we started that game from reverse and played it through to the end, we'd all walked out of there and cart doing cartwheels. That was actually a pretty good finish to the game. If they could have started that way, it would have been a pretty good deal. Kudos to Ohio. I think they're a pretty good team, to be honest with you.
1: Yeah.
4: And the only other thing I had for you guys was, could you give us novice fans a little of your insight on the depth of this team that we have this year versus Summer Rule's previous recruits? Thank you.
1: Thank you, Blaze. Depth. Big Dog, I always want to start with the offensive line, not because you're my co-host, because that's where I want to start. I think this is as deep of an offensive line as not only Matt Rule has had now in his fourth year and that we've had in many years for the Huskers. And overall, with team depth, what do you think?
2: Yeah, I mean, overall, I think the team depth's as good as it's been on the offensive side of the ball since Matt Rule's been here. And we need that. And I hate even saying this week one, but we've had our depth tested at the offensive line position every single year that Coach Rule's been here, whether it be Teddy or, you know, whether one guy misses a game or two or this guy misses one game here. And when the backups have to come in, it can't be this drastic drop-off. And you know, I'm going to give flowers to my guy, Gunnar Gatula. They bring in Tree Babaloa to come in and start at right tackle, and Gunnar wins the job. And then Elijah Pritchett went out for one point today, and they just moved Gunnar over to left to put Tree in at right, and then we didn't skip a beat. And, you know, Paul Mubenga comes out for one play, and I wasn't worried about it because you got guys like Tyler Kanak that can just run in there. And when you just have that ability as a coach to go, hey, someone's hurt, just go in there, and I don't have to adjust how I call plays. I don't have to adjust where we run the football because I have so much faith in number 6, 7, and 8 on my offensive line roster. It's a great place to be. And then you look at the receiver position, the same thing. Do I want to get the ball to Hunter? Do I want to get the ball to Barney? Like, who do I want to throw it to? Okay, great. I still have Luke Lindenmeyer, who's a weapon that we didn't tap into hardly at all today, but still made some big-time catches and conversions for us. And the depth across the board on the offensive side is exciting to watch, and I'm excited to see which direction we push of, hey, are we going to build packages for certain players to get out on the field, or are this our base package that we're just going to be able to attack everyone on? And the door is wide open for Dana Holgorsen and this offensive staff to do whatever they want.
1: Well, we are underway with Big Red Reaction after the Huskers got a season-opening win, 49-21 over Ohio. 402-413-2400 is the number. Derek, Ben, Darren, Mad Mike, Will, and Penny, stay right there. We'll get to more of your phone calls when Big Red Reaction returns in a few moments.
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15: Not sure if that's true in every case, but I do look forward to a well-coached Eddie George team next week and see how we stack up against them. Again, as Ben mentioned, O-line looks like they are in sync. The offense in totality looked like they were very quick, but not in a hurry. Maybe an improvement from last year where it seemed like they stumbled and got in their way a lot of times. But I thought the coaching was good. You know, for the most part, we didn't burn two timeouts in the third quarter unnecessarily like we did so many times last year. So, you know, I give the coaches a decent grade on that. We didn't get to see special teams, so we'll hold some response until maybe next week on that. And just overall, I thought the team looked very well organized in the second half. And I hope that's what everybody else was able to witness as well. Week one. Go Big Red.
1: Thank you, Derek. Yep, Derek, a longtime caller here to the show. You know, Jeremiah, it seems like fans, again, like you said, it'd be different if we won 21-13, but it seems like fans are pretty positive about how this went today.
2: I think it's hard not to be. I mean, listen, I thought initially, like, oh, my gosh, what is happening? This cannot be what we've worked on. This cannot be how we came out. And then I turned the corner in the third quarter where we started executing. We started moving guys off the ball. We started getting after the quarterback better. We started tightening up our coverage. You know, everything started looking like, okay, maybe there was just those little first game jitters, those first game anxiety moments. This is the first time this group has played together on the big stage. And so once we moved through what you can call first game nervousness, it looked like we settled in and just went, oh, yeah, we're the better football team here, and just pedal down and go. I agree. I think Ohio will be a good football team in the MAC, but we should show some chinks in the armor as well. There are some things that we put on tape where, yes, as a fan, you can be happy about it, but as a football analyst and someone that watches ball pretty critically, I'm watching that tape and I'm going to look back and I'm going to go, okay, this is where I'm going to try and exploit this next week. This is where I'm going to try and see if they fix this during their week of practice, because your resume, you are who you put on tape. And there's some really good stuff we put on tape this week that we can be excited about. And there's some really bad stuff that we put on tape this week that we might make sure get cleaned up before we get into the next couple games.
1: We appreciate the phone call. Derek, 402-413-2400. Next up, let's go up to Knox County, Nebraska. In Crofton, let's visit with Ben. Ben, you're on Big Red Reaction.
16: Hey, Matt. Hey, Searles. Just a couple of things. If you guys could just touch base a little more on the receiver group. You know, I know there's a lot of talk about the big day for the running backs and the offensive line. I thought there's a couple times Anthony is maybe frustrated with some drops. Just talk about some pros and cons of this receivers group. And then just a comment, I thought it was refreshing to see, to have a quarterback who wasn't afraid to get out of the pocket and run a little bit. Searles, I know you touch base on sometimes the frustrations as an offensive lineman when you're too, aggressive with the run. But after a full season of watching he who should not be named sit in the pocket a little long, it was kind of fun to see, Anthony get out and run and get outside the pocket and throw. Thanks, fellas. Yeah. It was a nice day. Nice win.
2: Appreciate it. Yeah, no, having a mobile quarterback is both a blessing and a curse, Cody. It can make you look like a genius as an offensive lineman, and you can get a terrible holding penalty because you hate yourself when you have a great block and all of a sudden he rolls out of the back of the pocket.
1: Yeah.
2: And so most of the time you're going to take it as the blessing. And the perfect example of this is 2012. We're playing in the Big Ten Championship, the Taylor Martinez run that you see all the time. That all happened because Spencer Long slid left when the other seven of us slid right. And Taylor made an amazing play out of it. And so that's the excitement that you bring with the mobile quarterback that can go and move. Also, as the Husker Blackshirt saw today with Polis, it can really mess with your rush lanes when even have a quarterback that maybe isn't a burner, but that can just get a chunk scramble. Oh, the middle of the defensive line opened up. I'll just escape out the front for 8 yards. Or, hey, they ran a stunt and our chip went in and we lost our contain. I'll just run out here for 10 or 11 yards. And if Calandria can live in a world that he has between 6 to 8 rushes a game for 20 to 40 yards and not taking sacks, that's going to be such a weapon. And that's not even going to include where he breaks off a long one. But as a defensive coordinator, the mobile quarterback, and we have a group chat. Cody Ashley, you remember Cody Ashley we're in a group chat, and he's been telling me for years you can't win in college football without a mobile quarterback. And I tend to agree with him. And so I think when you're looking at this going, hey, well, this mobile quarterback brings an element to this offense that was non-existent for 2 years ago when Dylan Raiola could not scramble because that wasn't who he is. It's going to put a lot more pressure on quarterbacks to make, or defensive linemen to make sure this quarterback stays in the pocket.
1: 402-413-2400 is the number. Ben, thank you for the phone call. Here's a reminder that nothing goes better with Husker Sports than Fairberry. Made with premium cuts of beef and pork and no byproducts or fillers, Fairberry is the official hot dog of Husker Nation. 402-413-2400. We appreciate everybody who's been on hold for a while, including Mad Mike, who's out in Grand Island. Mike, you're on Big Red Reaction.
17: Hey, thanks for taking my call, guys. Jeremiah, I think you kind of touched on this already, but it just seemed like an Achilles heel that we had on this team in the past few years was just no depth in that offensive line. We get some key injuries, and we would just fall off the table, especially in the Big Ten. So it seems like we've got a huge amount of upside there. One question I wanted to ask you was, what makes Jeep such a special offensive line coach? I mean, the guy is obviously a great coach. Got a lot of players playing in the NFL that he's coached. And it seems like he's come in here. I know we got a lot of work to do, but it seems like he's come in and he's cleaned up things a lot in a short amount of time. So what makes somebody like Jeep such a special coach?
2: Great question. And I love Coach Wade. And I've been a fan of Coach Wade's when he was at Georgia Tech. And so much of it is the fundamentals and the techniques that he teaches is NFL schematics. I mean, everything from individual hand punches to how he gets 2 feet in the ground to how do you climb on linebackers? How do you pull in space? Do you pull same foot, same shoulder? And he's a detail-oriented guy. An offensive line is as detailed and oriented position as you can have playing football. And what I see when I turn on a tape of a team that has a well-coached offensive line is they all look like little robots of each other. They're all stepping the same. They're all moving the same. And from my initial impression from watching the game today, I saw a lot of that. I saw Gunnar Gatula have some of the best body control I've ever seen him have. I saw Elijah Pritchett have some of the best strikes with his in left hand that I've ever seen. I saw Justin Evans clamp guys down. I saw offensive linemen getting out in space. And on that screen there at the end, Tree Babaloa comes in and just murders a cornerback because he gets on his track and runs. He doesn't try and break down. And then I've also been told by players that Jeep's going to let you do what you need to do to win. And I think the Achilles heel of an offensive line coach at times can be, you have to do it my way. And you have to do it to this letter, this T, because if you don't, I can't teach it. I think Jeep goes, hey, I'm going to give you tools and I'm going to give you fundamentals and you're going to put it in your toolbox. And then I need you to pull out the tools that work best for you to go win the block. Because if you're doing it my way and you're losing the block, who cares? You're still losing the block. If you're doing it and I can help coach you individually to win every block, then let's just go down that path. And that's what I think makes Jeep an absolute stud offensive line coach. And we are so lucky to have him on the Huskers.
1: Appreciate the phone call, Mike. That's Jeremiah Searles. I'm Matt Coatney. Delighted to be with you again for another season of Big Red Reaction. 402-413-2400. If you'd like to be on the show, and we appreciate Penny here in the capital city of Lincoln for staying on hold. Penny, you're on Big Red Reaction.
18: Okay, I'll turn off my speaker. Thanks, guys, for including me. I made a pact with a friend, my brother, who, of course, knows the game intimately and used to play it, that I'm going to go deeper this year. So I'm using books. I'm learning as much as I can. But generally speaking, my question, you may have already answered in some of your evaluations. Calandria is supposed to be a big scrambler. So I understand some of your caveats about that not being the best, being a lot more disciplined about where you are in the pocket, how you come out of it, et cetera. I didn't see him scramble as much as I thought he might be going to do. Do you guys think, and I only saw the second half, I had to teach in the first, do you guys think he scrambled the right amount for the kind of challenges we faced and the other backs that are trying to be used by the team this year? That's my question.
2: Good question. You know, scramble is an interesting word because scramble usually means the pocket has broken down. Right, things have gone wrong, whether a receiver didn't get open, an offensive lineman got beat, or everyone's covered, and then I have to ad-lib and scramble with my legs. So if a quarterback doesn't scramble a ton, that usually means things are clicking. Hey, the offensive line had good protection, the receivers were right, the timing was good. The scrambling is always option two. You want to play in rhythm and you want to play on time more than anything. When you can extend the play with your legs and scramble, that's when you kind of get the exciting moments. And think back to Caleb Williams against the Packers in the champion in the playoff game, and he scrambles and does everything's crazy. Yeah, well, if he would have just thrown the ball on time, it would have just been another play. So I think Calandria scrambled the right amount today for what he was given. I think as we go and we play, not a knock on Ohio, but Indiana, Oregon, Washington, and we play better defensive lines and better defensive schematics that will pressure him, he's going to need to use his legs more than he did today. So I like the fact that he's not forcing the issue with his legs and he took what he got today, but we will see more of Calandria scrambling just because of the nature of the opponents we're going to face this year.
1: Great question, Penny. We appreciate it. This is Big Red Reaction. The number to get on the show is 402-413-2400. And this year, for the first time, you can follow us on a video stream on X or on the Huskers Radio Network Facebook page, and we hope you can find us there. Let's go down to Nemaha County, down to Auburn, and visit with Will. Good afternoon, Will. You're on Big Red Reaction.
19: Hi, guys. Anyway, I was at work, so I couldn't see the entire game. I kept having a glance over, but I was able to watch a large portion of it. And from what I saw, I thought our offense took a big step forward from last year. We got some running backs. You know, G-Blade's doing really good with our line. So that's doing well. I mean, Calandria actually has time to throw. And he's also really good with his legs, too. We just really got to limit the penalties, like, because penalties killed us. There was one play where we should have had a touchdown for, like, 45 yards, but I got called back on a penalty.
2: That was a soft penalty. That was a soft. That was such a soft penalty.
1: Yeah.
19: And our two running backs this year are going to be probably a battle between Jamal Rule and Makai Nelson. So they can be really productive. As for our defense, I really think we need to tighten up our run stopping and our secondary just a little bit. I mean, our pass rush showed up at times, but I think if we can just tighten that up a little bit more and figure out those three things on our defense could be really productive because run stopping is so crucial in the Big Ten. And we're going to play some heavy hitters like Indiana, Ohio State, Oregon, Washington, Iowa. So we really got to tighten those things up. I think we can just tighten it up, limit all the key mistakes. We could be a really solid team.
2: Yeah, everyone coming out of week one feels the same way, my man. I think everyone's going to look at week one and go, we got to tighten things up here. We got to tighten things up there. My bigger concern with the defensive line was I felt like in the first half, and Coach, correct me if you think I'm wrong here, but I felt like in the first half, we tried to just line up and play ball and say, we're going to stop the run with just our base defense.
1: Yeah.
2: And we're going to give the quarterback with just our base defense. And it didn't go well. Mm-mm. And then we get into the second half and the pressure turned way up. We're sending guys off the edge. We're sending linebackers. We're giving exotic looks. We're creating confusion at the line of scrimmage. And that's where I felt like we had our most success. And so I think we're also trying to find out where do we fit as a defense of how much can we pressure, how much can we just line up and play, and what's going to be the combination that makes us the best defense that we're possible, because every defense coordinator wants to just line up and play and not have to rely on the pressure scheme. When you have some issues or, okay, maybe we can't just roll the ball out there and see what happens, we got to be a little more creative on the defensive side of the ball. And if that's the world we have to live in, then that's got to be the game plan going in. So, again, I'll give a lot of credit here and a lot of lacks to our defensive coaching staff. We're still trying to figure out the 4-2-5, what works best for us. And I felt like we did a really nice job in the second half. So maybe we're a second-half team this year, Cope. Maybe we're turning the page and we're going to get in there and make the adjustments needed second half and be able to come out and execute, as my wife says. So I think it's a really good thing that we were able to make that transition from what I saw in the first half not working make the correction, get to the second half, and then execute that. And that is a bright spot if there was one on the defensive side from the first half.
1: Big dog, if we are a second-half team, it's going to be a fun year in Husker Nation, no doubt about it. Will, thank you for the phone call. 402-413-2400. Let's stay here in Lancaster County and go down to Bennett, right down Highway 2, and visit with Darren. Darren, you're on Big Red Reaction.
20: Hey, guys. So my wife and I were at the game today and weathered the heat, but it was a great game. We thought, of course, the first half, as everybody else, was like, what is going on? But they turned it around. And I have to say, I know you guys have talked about it a number of times, but I thought Calandria was just excellent. I mean, not perfect necessarily, but excellent. And the fact that we actually have a running back or a quarterback that can run, my wife and I both were looking at each other, and she double-dogged dared me to say this, so I'm going to say it, but Dylan who? And so you guys have an awesome show, so thank you very much, and go Big Red all season long.
1: Double-dog-dared you.
2: Mm.
1: Now I'm up, okay, so we're going to start the Big Red Reaction bingo card. Double-dog-dare.
2: Double-dog-dare.
1: That's going to go on there. Tighten
2: Calandria
1: it up.
2: Calandria Heisman.
1: The Heisman, that's going to go on there.
2: I think we'll probably get a Big Ten Freshman of the Year for Jamal Rule at one point. Right? You never know.
1: I tell you what, if you're going to start a career, there's worse ways to do it than three touchdowns like he did today. But
2: yeah, I mean, he looked really impressive.
1: Yeah. No, I like what he's got going on. Hey, we appreciate the phone call, Darren, down there in Bennett, and your wife who double dog dared you to say that. 402-413-2400. Next up, let's go up to Butler County in Dwight, Nebraska. Here's Pat. Pat, good afternoon. You're on Big Red Reaction.
21: Mr. Coatney, Mr. Searles, good afternoon. How are we doing today?
2: Fantastic.
1: Yeah, this is great, Pat. How are you doing today?
21: Absolutely doing wonderful. I think J-Rock toted the ball real well for a freshman. It showed a lot. And a lot of fans are calling in and saying, oh, Calandria is better than – we're not comparing. We're Nebraska. We are better than every phase of the game. One game at a time. Okay. I think we played real well today. Does our defense need some work? Jeremiah, I think it does. There's a little bit of tooling there. And Matt, I think you might know who I am, a longtime listener, first-time caller, and I'm a big baseball guy. But I think we really did good as a football team today, and hopefully the volleyball team follows suit.
1: Pat, you know I love my baseball people.
21: I think you guys are catching on. I'm giving you a little bit of a hint. So have a good day. Go Big Red.
1: Go Big Red.
2: What do you got, Matt? Who is it? Out of all the people you've met over your 20 years of doing this show, who is the caller that called in?
1: Pat and Dwight, obviously.
2: Yeah, obviously. Obviously, yeah. Coatney, your BFF.
1: Well, he's a big baseball guy. Now, here's the thing. I did public address on a Husker baseball game, and they messaged me and said, we only thought you could do women's basketball. And I said, you know, I grew up wanting to play girls' basketball and then be a women's basketball announcer, so I'm trying to branch off into baseball here, but... 402-413-2400 is the number. 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
1: Big Red Reaction rolls on. Along with Jeremiah Searles, I'm Matt Coatney, and we are delighted to have you here after this Nebraska 49-21 win over Ohio. 402-413-2400 is the number. And next up, let's go to Hamilton County and visit with Wayne in Aurora. Wayne, you're on Big Red Reaction.
32: Yeah, I want to thank Jeremiah Charles first for the effort he put in out there today.
2: I have no idea what happened. I don't know. I got nothing for you on that.
32: Curious what your thoughts are about Owen Chambliss missing today and how much that made a difference on the defense.
2: On who?
1: Chambliss.
2: The one that didn't play?
1: He didn't, yeah.
2: Wayne, you're just sending the hard-hitting questions today, Wayne. I got nothing for you on that.
1: I don't think that's the original Wayne in Aurora, who is a social media sensation, but we appreciate the phone call. 402-413 2,400.
2: Wade came in way too aggressive. That was way too aggressive, Wade. We are 1-0. I need you to keep your negativity to yourself right now.
1: It's hard to confuse your Jeremiahs, though. I will give you that. Next up, let's see. Let's go right down the road to Odo County, to Palmyra, Nebraska. Next up is Tom. Tom, you're on Big Red Reaction.
4: Yeah, thanks for taking my call. Yeah, me and my son were baking in the north end zone. It's pretty brutal. I think there was a little cloud that went over in the fourth quarter, so there was 30 seconds there. That was pretty nice. But whenever I'm at the game, I like to focus in on an individual player for a certain series. And I noticed once our offense really got going, Lindenmeyer, he had a series where he had the key block or held a block through the whistle for like six plays in a row. I was pretty impressed by that. And I don't know how he did the rest of the game before that, blocking or what you guys saw, but I noticed that, like, in that kind of heat to be pushing through that many plays in a row blocking, that was impressive.
2: Yeah. I know he doesn't have the numbers or the stat line that probably every tight end wants, but some of the blocking stuff that they're asking Luke Lindenmeyer to do is hard. It's inline blocking. It's coming across the ball. It's lead blocking offline. And he just answered the bell every single time. Just answered the bell. And I think that Dana Holgorsen wants to play a lot of 12 personnel in this offense, which is two tight ends on the field. And he can play both the Y, he can play the F, and you're going to see some multiple bodies at that tight end position. But if you can't block, I don't think Dana's going to put you out there. And so he went out there and blocked. And then again, when we needed him to show up, a huge check down for a first down there. He had a nice out route. Again, he was a security blanket. And I played with some great tight ends. And everything I've always heard is that, hey, a tight end needs to be just a giant security blanket for a quarterback. Feels like a quarterback can throw into a mattress and it's going to get caught. And I think that's what Luke brings to this offense. And then he's going to have his shots down the field as the run game goes. Play actions are going to open up. He's going to be able to use that big body in the end zone. He's, as much as he wasn't featured today, he's going to play a huge role in this offense going forward.
1: And he's a fan favorite because you hear Luke as soon as he does anything. Hats off to Husker fans because they're very knowledgeable. The whole stadium went nuts as soon as he caught the ball. Tom, we appreciate you dialing in. We have our video stream up on X and on the Huskers Radio Network channel on Facebook. You can watch the show. You can call in at 402-413-2400. Next up, let's go to Valley County, Nebraska, out to Ord. Here's Josh in Ord. Josh, you're on Big Red Reaction.
5: Hey, guys. I'm just tuning in. So I'm sorry if I'm beating a dead horse here. But I wanted to touch on the defense. Should we be worried about the defense? I mean, we got defensive linemen vomiting on the field after only the second defensive drive of the game. We looked absolutely terrible the first half. We obviously turned it around and looked a little bit better on the defense on the second half of the game. But again, we're playing Ohio, so the games are only going to get tougher from here out. Should we be concerned about what our defense is this year?
2: I'm not ready to sound the alarm. You know, I'm not ready to ring the bell and go, oh my gosh, we got to figure it out, because it is a new scheme. It's a new defensive coordinator. That's the first time that he has called a game here in Memorial Stadium. It's the first time the whole operation of game day went through. And while I said there are chinks in the armor, I thought what I loved best about this defense was the ability to make the adjustments.
1: Yeah.
2: Hey, what we did in the first half did not work. Came out in the second half, and they just kind of smothered him. And then we had the takeaway there, and then we got after the quarterback better. So I think it was all a little bit of this offense is now in year two of Dana Holgorsen. And so you see them be a little bit more advanced coming out of the gate. We're in year one with this new defensive scheme, and so there's going to be growing pains within this scheme early in the year. But you want to work those growing pains out against Ohio and Bowling Green and North Dakota, not when we're going to East Lansing or not when Indiana's coming to town. So while I think that there are a little bit of some Husker fans and myself that feel slightly uneasy about what happened in the first half with this defense, I'm excited to see as they continue to grow and build in this system what this system's actually going to look like going forward, because I don't think today was the clearest picture of that.
1: Thank you, Josh. Great phone call. 402-413-2400. If you'd like to be on Big Red Reaction with Jeremiah Searles I'm Matt Cotney, delighted to be with you for another season of Big Red Reaction. The Huskers got their 100th all-time season opening win today, 49-21 over Ohio. Next up, we're going to head to the Panhandle. And listening out in Scotts Bluff is Jerry. Jerry, good afternoon. You're on Big Red Reaction.
6: Good afternoon, man. A shout-out to Mad Mike in Grand Island. I thought he asked a highly intelligent question. And with Jeremiah, your response to that question, I'm wondering if you have any desire to blow a whistle in the future, because if you put that your answer on the resume, I'm quite certain you're going to be blowing a whistle in the near future.
2: The only whistle that I blow right now is for my 7 and 7 8-year-old flag football team. So I think I'll keep it there for now.
1: Guess we lost you. Wait a minute. So are you officiating or are you coaching flag football for 7 and 8-year-olds?
2: Oh, I'm coaching. I'm coaching, man. Listen, our team, we're 12-0 going into this year. We got a lot to prove still.
1: I may have to make a rare North American appearance at at flag football. That would be, yeah. I'm sure you're pretty intense out there.
2: I mean, I have some strict rules, but we have fun. But I'll say this: the only fun thing to do is winning. So we like to win.
1: That's the big dog. That's Jeremiah Searles. I'm Matt Cotney, 402-413-2400. If you'd like to be on the show, let me see here. Next up, let's go to Evan, who's up in Sioux Falls, South Dakota. Evan, you're on Big Red Reaction.
7: Hey, how are you guys doing today?
1: Good, Evan.
7: I'll tell you what, I'm pretty fired up. I mean, I think it's easy to nitpick and narrow in on that first half. It was sloppy, granted. But I think you look at the second half and you look how other teams like Michigan State and Rutgers struggled in their opening game, and the ability of these boys to rally back and have a great second half, I think it shows well for this year. So I'm proud. We didn't see a lot of that last year, but not a lot of it. We weren't a second half team last year, it felt like. And this year, I really think we are. And so I'd love to know your guys' thoughts on those adjustments, attitude, effort in the second half, and what you guys think and what you think that means for the rest of the season. Because this got me fired up. I got two words. Hell yeah.
2: As Cotney said earlier, if we can become a second half team this year, the season will be much more fun. And I promise you, Coach, you and I will have a lot more fun on this show.
1: Yeah.
2: Right? Not
1: Absolutely.
2: Talking about what happened at halftime. Why couldn't we figure this out? Why are we doing this again? And so as much as the first half gave us anxiety, I felt so good about the adjustments that were made at halftime with the defensive side of the ball to be able to come out and adjust in real time. As we talked about this last year, it's really easy to put the film on Monday and go, oh, this is what happened and this is why it didn't work. Okay, here's how we're going to practice and fix it this week. It is hard to come in at halftime. You're hot. You're already tired. You need to get some fuel. You need to get some water. And then the coaches come in. You got about 5 minutes back. Hey, this is what they're doing right here on the whiteboard. Here's how we need to adjust and stop it. Everyone got it? Cool. Great. Cool. Boom. Okay, 30 more minutes of football. Let's go. It is not an easy thing to do. And so the fact that we were able to do that today shows that we're on the right path for that, and we need to continue to be able to do that because halftime adjustments are a very real thing.
1: Hey, great phone call, Evan. To get on the show, the number is 402-413-2400. 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It's free, confidential, and trained counselors are ready to listen. And this project is funded from the SPF PFS grant through SAMHSA and contracted through DHHSNE. 402-413-2400. It says that Pat is driving down Highway 75. Pat, you're on Big Red Reaction.
8: Hey, guys. It's really great to hear your voices again. Love listening to you afterwards. Just a couple of things I want to mention. Defensively, you know, we showed a lot of flashes out there. I know it's only game one, but I want to get your guys' thoughts. Do you think we have the potential to be one of the top eight defenses in the Big Ten this year? And then when it comes to your bingo card, you mentioned it earlier. I'll be the one to say it. Jamal Rule, Big Ten Freshman of the Year, and you can add this to it as well. Anthony Calandria, Big Ten newcomer of the year as well. Oh. Thanks, guys.
2: Man, that would make for some fun. That would make for some fun games if that's the case, man. Yeah. We're talking shootouts. We're talking point scoring. So, yeah, that's I love the bingo card there. Put it up. As far as the defensive side, Coach, I don't know if I don't want to say this is a negative, Nancy. We're 1-0. I don't know if I saw enough from this group today to be like, yes, this could be a top half team defensively in the Big Ten. Right? There's enough question marks on the defense. And our best linebacker didn't play. And so we didn't see a full complement there. And you have a blown coverage on the first play of the game. Top eight defenses don't do that. If we played the entire game like we did the second half, I'd feel a bit more comfortable saying that. But in order to be a top eight defense in the Big Ten, you have to be smothering. You have to be pressuring the quarterback without having to blitz. You have to be getting multiple turnovers a game. You have to get more three and outs. You can't let a team drive and settle for a field goal at the end. You have to create punts. And when we do more of that consistently, then I will say that. I think right now, I'm not comfortable saying that for after one game against a MAC school.
1: So here is my thought on being a top eight defense in the Big Ten. When we talk about our offense, it's very easy to say Calandria is a playmaker. After today, Rule is a playmaker. You could say that Lindenmeyer is a playmaker. You could say Barney is
2: Hunter,
1: a playmaker.
2: Barney.
1: Who are the playmakers on defense after you watch the game today? If you're going to be a top eight defense, then who is a candidate for all-conference out of our defense after you watched it today? Jameer Khan had eight tackles, but I wouldn't say that he dominated the game defensively. And maybe you don't need to have somebody stand out, but I think if you're going to be a top eight defense, you need to be able to say, well, you got this playmaker, and maybe it would have been different if Chambliss played today, but I don't know. Did you see somebody who just stepped up and said, I'm going to be a defensive playmaker?
2: I didn't, and that's part of my problem with being able to say that, because every great defense that I ever played against at the college level or at the NFL level, when you went into the offensive meeting on Wednesday, there was a giant star around a player's name and goes, this guy's a problem, right? He's a problem, and we can't let this guy beat us. We have to game plan for this specific individual. We don't have one of those right now. I think there's candidates for those type of guys.
1: Sure.
2: I think Winery is a guy that you could look at and go, could be a problem. Right? I think Lenhardt's a guy you could look at and go, could be a problem. I think when Chambliss gets back, he will be a problem. And so there are those guys with potential, but no one today just ran away and was like, this dude's unblockable. He's making plays all over the yard. He's forcing sacks, interceptions, pressures, whatever you want to say it. You win in this league with dudes. Right? It's the old saying, it's not the X's and O's, it's the Jimmy's and the Joe's. You have to have dudes. And I think Nebraska is building that. And there's some guys that are right on the cusp of being from a good player to a great player. But we're going to need a lot of those guys to take that jump to be a top eight defense in the Big Ten.
1: 402-413-2400 is the number. If you'd like to be on Big Red Reaction, Jeremiah Searles is my co-host. I'm Matt Cotney. Next up, let's go to the great state of Illinois and visit with Rodney. Rodney, good afternoon. You're on Big Red Reaction.
0: Thank you for taking my call. I love your program.
1: Thank you.
0: I was born and raised in Nebraska, and so thank you for representing us very well. Now, first half, obviously we all know, was not very good. The thing that I'm worried about is I think we'd be a really good team. Is our defense. We can't get pressure on that quarterback. So why is that?
2: Yeah, that is my number one question mark as to why are we not able to finish the rush. Right? So there's a couple ways that you look at a pass rushing defense. Are they creating pressure with defensive linemen, or are they creating pressure with defensive scheme? And we in the first half really were not able to create pressure with just the defensive linemen. And when we did, we were running stunts, which then opened up the floodgates for a quarterback that I believe had never rushed for more than like 35 yards in a game before, yeah, have 40 on us in the first half. And that was an issue. And so when you look at that, And they're going, okay, well, how do we fix that? Okay, well, we bring linebackers through the A-gap, and we make the running back be in protection, or the tight end in protection. We need our defensive linemen to win their one-on-one matchups. And Whittington had a great rep today. He had a really good rep where the guard sat down on him. He was a two-eye, deked him back outside, got him off balance, and came up and sacked him there, I think, right in the first half. And so that was promising. Okay, there's a D-tackle that can get some pressure, but we need the guys on the edge to squeeze the pocket. We need those quarterbacks to not feel comfortable in the pocket and get them off their spot. As a tackle, you knew you had to create the depth of the pocket, right? The width of the pocket. Guards and center set the depth, tackles set the width. And you want your quarterback to be nestled in bed right in there and feel really good. Because the defensive ends come, you need to start feeling like a boa constrictor and just squeeze the pocket, rep after rep after rep. Because then the quarterback speeds up his feet, he speeds up his timing,

0: grabs a little bit more. So everything is about getting to the quarterback. And unfortunately, I think we're still waiting for whoever it is to make that jump to say, I will just pressure it on my own.
1: Rodney, thank you for the phone call. 402-413-2400 is the number to get on Big Red Reaction with Jeremiah Searles. I'm Matt Cotney. You can also watch us on the video stream on X or the video stream on the Huskers Radio Network Facebook page. Just search on Huskers Radio Network. Next up, we are going to go to Pierce County, the home of our great producer, Josh Ilkeman. Up in Pierce, Nebraska is Mike. Hi, Mike. You're on Big Red Reaction.
2: Hey, guys. How we doing?
1: Good. What's going on?
2: Good. Hey, first of all, shout out to Pierce High standout Ben Bramer, scored his first touchdown for Penn State today since transfer. So,
1: and they're up 38-0 over Marshall right now in Happy Valley. Yeah.
2: Yeah. So, yeah, good ball player. But my question is, especially Jeremiah, you would know the hit that Ja'Cory Barney had, you know, a defenseless player. You know, I looked at that and I hit him with the shoulder pad to call the touchdown back. It still is football, isn't it?
0: Yeah, and that was a pretty soft penalty, in my opinion. But by letter of the law, you cannot block coming back to your own end zone at all. And I think it's a point of emphasis this year, and it has been for the last couple of years, because it is a player safety issue. Those are where blindside block and guy not paying attention. It's the Kenny Bell hit, right? The Kenny Bell that just decapitates the guy in the Big Ten championship.
2: Right.
0: Those
2: are
0: what they wanted to eliminate from the game. The problem is there's gray areas to that. Like Ja'Cory today was chasing after another guy and just happened to see him late and just kind of threw his body into him. And by letter of the law, he was blocking back towards his own end zone. So the ref had every right to throw that. Did it affect the play? And was it this knockout blow? No, but that is one of those penalties that there's some gray area and some judgment calls that are going to come into play from the referee. So the better thing to do is throw your arms up in the air and give your back to that defender and get in front of him, because they can't call you for that if you just kind of box out that defender. And it's a technique thing, and I wish that, you know, you could have a little bit more violence to that, but I also really understand the player safety element, because I almost got a concussion on it one time when we threw an interception against the 49ers, and I was running after the guy and got de-cleated by a 340-pound nose guard. So I have a little bit of, let's go ahead and keep that in the game.
2: Yeah, well, and I agree. That makes sense. But, man, it's sure fun to watch those plays, though.
0: Oh, yeah. I mean, the old days of John Lynch decapitating people over the middle are
2: exactly.
0: Are done.
2: Yeah. But, hey, thanks for the job you guys do. That's a great show.
1: Hey, Mike, we appreciate it. So, you got de-cleated.
0: Oh, dude, I'm running full speed like, oh, I'm going to make the tackle. And this dude came blocking back towards his own end zone as I'm looking at the DB and just let me have it. And it was not fun.
1: Josh, we're going to find some videotape.
0: I'll find it for you.
1: Yeah, you'll find it.
0: I'll give it to you. I know exactly where it is. It was 2014, December 25th, Levi Stadium. So, yeah, wow. I remember.
1: I guess if you get de-cleated, you'll never forget where it was, I guess.
0: Yep. You always remember your first coat.
1: 402-413-2400. Let's go back up to Omaha and visit with Jack. Hi, Jack. You're on Big Red Reaction.
3: Thanks, gentlemen. Thanks for taking my call. I was very happy with the quarterback play. I thought he did a very nice job for his first time out. And I felt he had a few passes dropped in the first half. But a win's a win. My question is, penalties. I mean, I've been a fan since 1962 and listened to the games, and I've never heard of a Nebraska team being offside on a kickoff, not once, but twice. That shouldn't happen. And just make one comment about the last touchdown that Nebraska scored. I felt it was unnecessary. I mean, they're up 21 points with less than 2 minutes to go, third and two, run the ball twice, get a first down, and take a knee. No. He throws the ball in the end zone. So what's your response on that? Thank you.
0: Oh, I'm never going to be – no, you – when you've got belt up, yeah, you let him have it. And there's no reason not to. I mean, that was a good football team that – who knows, you run the football there, you fumble it, and they pick it up and go score, and now you're kind of back into a two-possession game. If you have the opportunity, and we've talked about on the show so many times, when we have the foot on the neck, why can't we finish? Well, it's a mindset, and it's a culture thing.

0: So when you have that moment right there where you're going, could we run this out and finish the game? Or do we just want to throw one more nail in the coffin for good measure? Yeah, I'm all for, hey, throw it into the end zone there. Let them have no glimmer of hope and send them limping home. And I don't care if it's Ohio State. I don't care if it's Ohio. I don't care if it's Sister Mary's of the Blind, Deaf, and Dumb. When you have a moment to bury someone on the football field, you do it and you take it completely. Now, the penalty situation, yeah, that, and it's been a big talk on the show, has to get cleaned up, because when you play against equal or better opponents, penalties will murder you. Absolutely murder you. Offsides, a false start, a drive killer, an encroachment gives them 5 yards and basically gives them a free play on first down. You know, those type of things where you cannot have those unforced errors, right? You're going to have the pass interferences. You're going to have a holding occasionally. Like, there are certain things that are just part of the game. But the procedure penalties are unacceptable. Our special teams has got to get cleaned up. The return was a disaster. The double offsides was a disaster. And I miss Mike Eckler, right? But those are things where you look at and go, those are the chinks in the armor that we saw and have to get big jumps and clean up, where we're never talking about an offsides on a kickoff for the next 11 shows we do, Cody.
1: All right, Jack, we appreciate the phone call. 402-413-2400. Is the number if you'd like to be on the show. Brian, Elijah, Dan, and others, stay right there. We'll get to more of your calls when Big Red Reaction returns in a few moments.
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0: 22, two touchdowns, two receiving for 47 and another touchdown. Almost 200 yards of all-purpose yards going into this. I mean, just couldn't ask for a better debut as a Husker. Couldn't ask for a better person. Hey, what's going on in this running back room? And go, hey, don't worry, I got this. So he showed the hunger. And like I said, I think we'll be talking about him a lot more as a hungry guy going forward.
1: His 100-yard rushing game today, the first by a freshman in a season opener since Adrian Martinez, the quarterback, had 117 yards rushing against Colorado in the 2018 opener. And Jamal Rule was the first Husker in a season opener with 100 rushing yards since, here's a name, Tier Green, who ran for 112 yards against Western Illinois in 2004. Hungry Husker is brought to you by Central Valley Egg, the official co-op of Husker Nation. Our planet is hungry. Together with Nebraska farmers, they feed it. 402-413-2400. We appreciate people who have been on hold, like Elijah here in Lincoln. Elijah, you're on Big Red Reaction.
15: Hello. How you doing?
1: Good, Elijah. What can we do for you this afternoon?
15: I want to talk about Anthony, however you pronounce his last name.
1: Calandria?
15: I feel like he could definitely be a problem.
0: I would agree with you, Elijah. I think he's going to cause a lot of defensive coordinators' headaches in the Big Ten.
15: And it's nice to actually have a quarterback that can run for once.
0: Yes, that is also true. I mean, it is helpful, and I have come off this way. I was on the wagon of you want to have the passer, you want to have the arm over the legs. The more I watch college football, I'm taking the legs over the arm with a slight advantage to be able to move and create.
1: Yeah. Gives you options.
0: Yes.
15: And also, another thing is Ja'Cory Barney, he definitely will be a problem. But one thing that will help him, he just can't juke so much. He's got to start getting up the field.
0: I agree with you, Elijah. When he caught that one over the middle and he juked the first guy and then he juked the second guy, but he didn't really go anywhere, I'm screaming, get down, because here come the defensive linemen chasing after the ball and they're going to have a full head of speed coming to try and just murder you. So I agree. One cut and go, as I tell my seven-year-olds. One cut, north and south.
15: Yep.
1: Well, Elijah, great job today. Were you at the game or were you watching it at home?
15: I was watching it at home.
1: Well, at least
0: you. Smart man.
1: Yeah, get out in the hot weather. Elijah, great phone call. We appreciate it. If you'd like to have a great phone call, give us a ring at 402-413-2400. With Jeremiah Searles, I'm Matt Cotney. Next up, we're going to go to Brian, who says he's north of Holdridge. Brian, you're on Big Red Reaction.
16: Yeah, I didn't get to see the game or actually, but I've heard comments on your radio program about the first half not being very good. Is that correct?
1: Yeah,
0: no, it was bad.
16: So my question would be, how long have the 11 guys on the offense and 11 guys on the defense been together and played an opposing team?
0: Zero minutes before today.
16: That's my point. It took them time. They'd never played against anybody except their own team. So it took them time to figure out, because guess what? Ohio had a game plan that they were going to try to make us look fuzzy. And I think they did that in the first half. But we have coaches that figure that stuff out. And I think those kids that were playing, they were doing their best, but they were getting outplayed by a team that didn't have anything to lose. So the first half might not look very good. And we have to have four quarters against these Big Ten teams. So I think it was a good time to make mistakes and get build a bridge and get over it.
0: Yeah, I agree with you that, you know, it was, if we're going to make mistakes, you want to make them in a controlled environment, and a controlled environment is against a MAC school and not against Oregon or not against Ohio State or even Michigan State going to East Lansing. Yeah. And I know they also had 0 minutes against an opponent before this game as well. Like, it's not like they returned all 11 starters and they just looked more polished than we did at the beginning of this game. And that was probably the concerning thing for me is, yes, we're expecting some bumps along the road, but why did they look like they were way more polished than we were and way more crisp and way more executing? And it took us like we were stumbling out of the gate. We have to find a way to be a winning football team. You cannot stumble out of the gate, and you cannot even stumble out of the gate on week one. You got to come out and look sharp and control what you can control, not having balls on the ground. Like we had the snap error, the handoff error with Calandria, I think in this first series, a blown coverage on the first play of the game. Those aren't, the guys are trying to figure it out. Those are lapses in mental judgment and mental errors. And mental errors are unacceptable at any time if you're one of the 11 guys on the football field.
1: Hey, we appreciate the phone call, Brian, although I'm trying to figure out how a team makes you look fuzzy. That's a new one.
0: Bingo card.
1: Bingo card. Make a team look fuzzy. I'll have to take that one under advisement, I think. 402-413-2400 if you'd like to be on the show. This says Jeff is in Chicago. Hi, Jeff. You're on Big Red Reaction.
17: Hey, guys. Good afternoon. So we weren't in the stadium today because we're up here in Chicago supporting the volleyball team. But to let you know, the amount of fans that were over in Wrigley watching the game, I know we're talking football today. There's going to be a lot of them watching the volleyball game tomorrow night. So if you're a Husker fan, check it out. But it was nice to see all the fans watching the games, and definitely second half was way better than the first half. So
1: now, where did you watch the game? Were you at Wrigley watching it, you said?
17: Well, around. So we tried to get into the Nebraska bar that they have up there, but that was packed. So we just kind of walked down the street, and every bar that we walked by, there was filled with Husker Red. So,
1: oh, that's going to be a lot of fun. I love Wrigleyville. I love going on the L and getting off on Addison Street, and I think that's going to be a lot of fun there tomorrow. You see, you didn't have a problem watching the game then. Is that what you're saying, Adam?
17: No, not at all. There was one time where you had Indiana, Ohio State, and Nebraska all on the TVs at the same time. So there's a lot of red. That would definitely way more red for the end than for everybody else. So
1: yeah. Wonderful.
0: That's just music to my ears, Coney. It just means it's the most beautiful time of the year.
1: When you're
0: just walking bar to bar and you just got like – you want to know something crazy? One of our TVs broke. I Costco ordered a TV today so I could watch more games. And it showed up during the Husker game, and then I had the other four game box going over there. I can't have enough televisions inside of my house during college football season. Like, I wish I had just – I always want more.
1: I need to cry.
0: It's the best time of year. It's so good.
1: I always have people tell me, oh – you know, I can't watch all those games. I'm like, yeah, yes, you can. Yeah. There are places here in town that people know that are like my second home that I can watch 13, 14 games at once.
0: My goal on Saturdays and Sundays in the fall is that my watch gives me a notification where it's like, you've been sitting for too long. You should go walk around. Like, no, I'm going to plop right here for the next 12 hours.
1: I couldn't love that enough. 402-413-2400. Your Huskers defeated Ohio today. 49-21, the 100th all-time season opening win for Nebraska. We'll take your phone calls until the top of the hour. Next up, let's go to Omaha, visit with Dan. Hi, Dan. You're on Big Red Reaction.
18: Hey, guys. I got two shout-outs. First, one is to 590 in the group that brought Husker Radio back into Omaha. Thank you, guys. And second is Nebraska football, two Millard South and Westside beating up on a couple of Kansas City teams last night. So football's looking great in this state. So as an old defensive guy, my biggest concern actually was this soft coverage, the underneath coverage. And a lot of their plays were made not in press coverage, but in soft coverage. and against better teams, those receivers aren't just going to catch those balls, but they're going to beat that man cut. They're going to beat that man, and it's going to be a big play. That's honestly by far my biggest concern.
0: Yeah, and that's a good point you bring up. But the problem is the reason we were playing that soft coverage is because we were blitzing. And the reason we had to blitz is because we couldn't create pressure. We couldn't stop the run with just the front four. And it's a give and take. Which one would you rather have? Would you rather have tight coverage on the back end because you got two high safeties and we're only going to send four and maybe let that quarterback sit back there a little too long? Or would you rather try and get the quarterback off his spot and have him move with pressure and play a little bit of loose coverage on the back end? And I don't know if one's better than the other, but I think with the way the first half was going today, we couldn't just keep sitting there and sending four and hoping things were going to take and play press. So I understand the, hey, we got to play a little bit of loose man, give ourselves some space here so we're not getting run by. But also I think when you also send pressure, you need to have the trust in your linebackers, your safeties, whoever's blitzing, that the ball's going to come out quick. And so as a DB, you have to flirt with this fine line of getting up and making sure you're not giving too much space, but also making sure you don't get caught flat-footed and the guy runs by you.
1: Thank you, Dan. We appreciate the phone call. Yeah, I think my overall 50,000-foot view of today's game is the offense is a little ahead of the defense, and I don't know if that was necessarily unexpected. I think I feel a little bit better about our running back room than I did before the game. And again, this isn't a criticism of the defense because it's new. It's a new scheme for the returning players. You have a new coaching staff. You have a bunch of transfers in here. And I think the main thing here, and maybe we haven't talked enough about it, even though you brought it up at the beginning of the show, there is no film on Ohio because they had all new players. So if you're a defensive coach, you pretty much just have to start in your base alignment and then adjust at the half. So maybe I give our defense a little bit more of a pass than when you're watching it live and the first play of the game goes for a big, big chunk play. But I don't know. What are your thoughts on that?
0: I hated week one as a player because you go in completely blind and, you know, you're looking up, oh, where did this guy play last year? Okay, let me go see if I can watch some opponent scout there. Who's the coach? What scheme did he run? And it's just this giant guessing game. And you're trying to just go out there. And as a guy that loved to prepare, it drove me nuts. And I know it drives every coach nuts too when you have not a great idea of, hey, when we line up and 12 personnel and it's 3-by-1, this is the look we're going to get. Or, hey, when they come out and they are this personnel package on the field and they line up with tight end offset, this is the tendencies in which the plays in which they run. So when you don't have that, you are just kind of throwing stuff at the wall and seeing what sticks early and then be able to go in and make the adjustments. And as we've echoed on this show a lot, and I'm going to continue because it's important, we have to be able to build off the real-time adjustments on offense and defense to come back out and then execute those adjustments in the second half.
1: 402-413-2400. If you'd like to be on Big Red Reaction, 49-21 was the margin of victory for Nebraska today. Here's a reminder that nothing goes better with Husker Sports than Fairberry, made with premium cuts of beef and pork and no byproducts or fillers. Fairberry is the official hot dog of Husker Nation. Next up, we're going to head out to Scottsbluff County in Gearing. Let's visit with Adam. Hi, Adam. You're on Big Red Reaction.
19: Hey, fellas. Thanks for taking my call. Hey, I'd just like to talk about the athleticism of our defense. Do we think that will match up well in the Big Ten? And do we think that, you know, there were some rough times today, but do we think in the Big Ten that this will be able to match up with, you know, what we have to deal with here for our entire schedule?
0: Yeah, I think athletically we're fine. I think where we're going to be tested is our size depth, right? As we get into, hey, it's going to be a 13-play drive against an Indiana or an Ohio State that wants to run the football continually and competitively, does the size of our defensive line, once we get into the twos, have the ability to run stop? And so I think athletically across the board, we're fine. No one out there looks like they shouldn't be out there. It's going to be the size of our twos that have to come in and play meaningful minutes later in this year. Can they rise to the level of the occasion that is needed?
1: Adam, appreciate the phone call here today. You know, there's 18 teams in this league.
0: There's a lot of teams.
1: And they all have money. They all have scholarships. They all have facilities. And I think you made a great point earlier, and you can't make the point enough. You got to have dudes to compete in this league and to win in this league. And I think it's a great question from the caller about, you know, athletically. But, you know, at the end of the day, you got to have dudes. And I'll tell you this, I think Jamal Rule can be a dude. Now, it was Ohio and it was a season opener, but, man, if that young man gets comfortable on the offensive line, kind of learns how to block for the way he runs, you know, I go back to you got to have playmakers. I think we found a playmaker today.
0: Yeah, we 100% found a playmaker on the offensive side of the ball. I also think there's a lot of untapped potential in some of these guys. Like, I mean, Isaiah Hunter's fast now.
1: Yeah.
0: And when he took that screen, and I know the penalty got called back, and Nelson, when he caught it and he split the guys and he took off, there's some serious speed on the outside of this offense. And we need to find a way to use and utilize that speed to push the ball down the field, to use big plays and to open up and get those safeties to back off because they're so afraid of one of these guys blowing over the top of them that then it opens up for Rule and Nelson against 7 and 6 man boxes, which we haven't seen in years.
1: Yeah.
0: We see loaded boxes more than maybe anyone in the Big Ten because we haven't had the ability to press the ball down the field as much as we'd like. So I'd like to see Dana open it up a little bit. Let's press the ball down the field and give ourselves some light boxes to run into.
1: 402-413-2400. If you'd like to be on Big Red Reaction, let's go out to Loup County in Taylor, Nebraska. Next up is Corey. Hi, Corey. You're on Big Red Reaction.
20: Hello, fellas. Thank you for taking my call. Just kind of reiterating a little bit of what you've already mentioned about the adjustments and just the team not panicking. I think that was so refreshing to see the players and the coaches actually making adjustments and actually, you know, following through and not panicking when the calls from the refs weren't going their way, when the, you know, and then seeing them staying in their lanes and not on defense, you know, not letting those quarterback scrambles go for 38 yards, keeping them at 8, you know, which is not great still, but it was still refreshing to see.
0: Yeah, I like the panicking thought here. And Cody, I kind of was thinking about this during the game going, this is not, and please don't take this as a knock on Dylan Raiola, but Calandria has played so much football. And he's played at different spots. He's been in big-time moments. He's been the highs and he's been the lows. And when things aren't going well on offense, you turn and look at one guy, and it's the quarterback, right? All 10 eyes are looking at you going, you going to pull us out of this? Like, are you going to be the one that can get this thing going again and give the shot in the arm and go? And Dylan Raiola, as starting as a true freshman, was learning all of that in real time. And so when things would go bad and people would look to Dylan, he's still trying to figure out himself. And there was plenty of times today when you would see Calandria on the sideline pacing, talking to not just the offense but the defense. Hey, settle in. We got this. We're good. And that's the sign of a leader that's just battle-tested. And he's been through so many moments of college football that there is no reason to panic because he's going, oh, I've come back from this all the time. Or I understand where we're at as a team, what buttons I need to press here to push us forward, or where I need to maybe pull someone back. And that's an intangible thing off the field that makes a great leader. And so if Calandria can continue to do that and then go out on the field and be that shot in the arm, that's going to be a great thing for this Husker leadership group.
1: Appreciate the phone call, Corey, 402-413-2400. Right here in the capital city is Brooke in Lincoln. Brooke, you're on Big Red Reaction.
21: Hey, guys. Hey, so first I wanted to talk about the defense, but somebody already asked that question for me. So what I kind of want to touch on is, you know, you just made a comment you didn't want to down on Dylan. Anthony played quarterback like we haven't seen in Nebraska in a long time. He could sling it. He could run it. He was smart, making good decisions, and I think we're better off with him. The running back room looks good. Offensive line, in my opinion, is still a little small, but what scares me with the defense is, like you said earlier, when we get into big drives against talented quarterbacks that have experience, how are they going to react?
0: I'm going to push back a little on the offensive line small there. I trained Gunnar Gatula and I trained Grant Bricks this offseason, and I've stood next to Elijah Pritchett and I've stood next to Brendan Black and played golf with him. They make me look small. Now, granted, I am not what I once was, but these are big dudes and strong dudes, and I think that this might be the offensive line biggest that Rhule has ever had. And I stand by this. If Justin Evans was 2 inches taller and you were talking about a 6'4 center, not a 6'1 and some change, he's probably a second round pick in the NFL draft. So we've got a lot of talent up on that offensive line, and I'm excited for what those guys can be. And you've even got some really large guys behind them that are developing and growing and cultivating. And then, yeah, the defensive side with the quarterback scrambling issues, that's going to be something we have to be a lot more disciplined in our rush lanes. And again, I don't think that was part of the game plan going in, because this quarterback never rushed. This was not, if I was looking at Ohio's roster, I'm going, hey, we don't have to worry about this guy's legs. He doesn't run. And so that might have affected how we started our rush plan initially. And then as we go, okay, this dude could be a problem as he's running the football, let's go ahead and change how we rush. Let's send some blitzes and not let him just escape out the front of the pocket. And we're able to bottle him much, much more. So we're going to see better quarterback play as we move forward here. There is no doubt. But Polis was not a slap. Polis is not a slap. And he's going to make some big plays for the Bobcats this year.
1: Thank you for the phone call, Brooke. Let me see here. Denise, Goose, Matt, Gary, and others. Stay right where you are. We'll take more of your phone calls when Big Red Reaction returns in a few moments.
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1: 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Huskers ran it 42 times for 248 yards today, led by the freshman Jamal Rule, 15 carries, 122 yards, and two touchdowns. Let's go back to the phones. Here in the capital city of Lincoln is Denise. Denise, thank you for holding. You're on Big Red Reaction.
8: Yes, I just wanted to say that I had a little hard time getting excited about the season this year just because of past years, you know, where we haven't had the best ranking and stuff. But when football Fridays come, and I say Fridays because we're always decked out in red Friday and Saturday.
1: Yeah.
8: You can't help but be in Lincoln, Nebraska, and be a diehard Husker fan, which I've been for 60 years, and so is my husband. Now I'm telling my age, but that's okay. Anyway, I just think that with it being 130 degrees down on that field, that everybody should cut the defense some slack. No, we didn't like the first 71 seconds of that game because, you know, the other team scored. But playing down there on that scorching of a field and it being the first game of the season, a win is a win, and I just think we should cut the defense some slack. Thank you.
1: Thank you, Denise. No, it was scorching hot down there in that field today. I mean,
0: I'm still not cutting them any slack because I've played in hot, I've played in cold. There is a standard when you wear the N, and when you walk out there, the bar is set regardless of the situation that you're at. I don't care if you're in Memorial Stadium, you're in Lambeau Field, you're down at Standing Bear. If you wear the N and you walk out there, you better be locked in and ready to play. And there's a standard that is set, and that standard cannot slip. So while I understand what you're saying, and I'm not disagreeing that it was hot and they had to battle through it, you cannot let an excuse like that factor into games because you have one lapse in judgment on the first play of the game. It could be the reason you lose on the last play of the game. So you can't have that. And I get why people would feel that way. But as a guy that wore the helmet and did that, there's no room for that.
1: Next up, let's head up to Cumming County and visit with Goose in Beamer. Goose, you're on Big Red Reaction.
0: Talk to
9: How's
0: me, Goose.
9: Today, guys?
1: Hey, what's going on, hey. Goose?
9: So, first of all, I would disagree. The fact that Raiola would have been flat-footed today and wouldn't have done anything. So I do give kudos to the quarterback. Second thing, it was really, really nice to see the offensive line do a push and score because you win national championships by running the ball north and south in that stadium, not east and west. But, Searles, I got to ask, you say they're big. Are they mean? Are they tough? Are they the guys that when you are fourth and gold, do they got the attitude that they're going to push people back into that end zone?
0: I'll tell you this, led by that center, absolutely. Justin Evans is a bulldog. Like, that dude's just going to get after you, and he's always looking to finish people. Gunnar Gotula is a finisher. I love Brendan Black's game at Iowa State. I tried to recruit him as an agent. Like, I love that kid's game. I'm still learning about Paul. you know, I watched him at LSU, and I know he's a really good athlete. I want to see if he has that dog in him. And I've seen, I mean, Elijah Pritchard got kicked out of a game because he tried to spear a guy. So all of us, you have to have that slight crazy switch to play offensive line, where when you're out there on the field, that switch turns on. And if the person in front of you gets hurt from what you're doing, that's their fault. They shouldn't have been standing there. And then you got to be able to also turn it off when you get off the field. And I think you're starting to see some of that attitude come from Coach Wade instilling that in these guys. And I believe that they all will embody that, and especially being led by number 51, Justin Evans.
1: Let me see if I could squeeze in one more caller before we have to get off the air. Let's go down to the great state of Kansas and visit with Gary. Gary, you're on Big Red Reaction.
7: Hey, how you guys doing this evening?
1: Good. What's up, Gary?
7: Hey, you know, there's been a lot of talk about NFL players and all that being able to come back, and that's another discussion. But am I the only one that feels like it's already kind of that way? I mean, I haven't missed, you know, I'm able to watch almost every game that's televised. You know, back when I was a kid, I'm out there mowing lawns for all the old ladies in town with my old AM radio headset on. I listened to every game, and the players were our guys. You know, they were our boys. They belonged to us. We knew their names. We knew their numbers. It's not that way anymore. I'm watching the game. I got no idea who these guys are.
0: It's a different era of college football, my man. It's new. It's exciting because you do get to learn new players and see where guys come from. It's also a detriment because, yeah, you're not going to get the guy that came in as a freshman and you got to watch him flourish for 5 years. It's going to be rare when you have those, and I think we have to understand that era of college football, the book is closed. That's never going to be what it's going to be again. And embracing the, hey, we will always embrace the new guys that come in. We will make you one of our own. We will make it so that we love you and we support you the same way, because they deserve that, because Husker Nation, you are the best fans in the country. And so it might be a little more book work and homework on our end, but I think it's exciting to be able to have new players come in and get to experience what Husker Nation is and why I chose this university for 5 years and why everyone should choose this university. It just takes a little bit more homework.
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1: ABC News, I'm Dave Packer. Russian state media reports that today's talks between Russian President Putin and U.S. Special Envoy Steve Witkoff and Jared Kushner have concluded, and they lasted about 3 hours. Putin ordering a pause on Kyiv airstrikes for the visit. Special Envoy Witkoff.
2: I want to thank you for endorsing the no-shoot policy in Kyiv and in Moscow for these 3 days that allowed us to be able to come here in a safe manner.
1: CENTCOM saying U.S. forces conducted strikes on 3 Iranian oil tankers after Iran launched missiles at an American aircraft carrier and destroyer. The busy Labor Day holiday weekend travel push underway. TSA expects to screen more than 17 million people, with Monday expected to be one of the busiest days. And that road trip will cost you more this year. The national average for a gallon of gas is above $4, up nearly a dollar from last Labor Day weekend. This is ABC News.
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8: In CNAC weather forecast, for tonight, increase in clouds with a low of around 73. On Sunday, partly sunny, a high near 95. Sunday night, slight chance of scattered showers and thunderstorms in the early evening. Partly cloudy, then becoming cloudy, a low of around 73. Labor Day Monday, mostly sunny, a high near 96. Partly cloudy Monday night, low of around 76. And for Tuesday, mostly sunny and hot, a high near 99. That's your NCNAC weather forecast from KWBE.
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1: 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That was live music from the Mac, Rhiannon. We have more great live music on the way. We'll hear from Floyd. It doesn't get much better than Pink Floyd in the live setting, now does it? My name is Patrick. I'm so glad that you're with me. We're going to cool it down after Floyd because we're going to hear some Foreigner with the live version of Cold as Ice. But right now, it's the Cars. Bye-bye, love. Live music on KWBE.

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1: Talk about the ladies that got ice running through their veins. 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No.

0: That's the live version of Foreigners, Cold as Ice, right here on KWBE. And that's exactly what you wish you were right now, if you're outside, cold as ice, but you're probably not. And you might also wish that you had some money, and that's what we gave to you right before the Foreigner. Heard Pink Floyd's live version of Money. And we have Boston coming up. Also, Journey and Billy Idol. Stay close for all of that. Tuesday, Beatrice Softball is back at it. They're taking on Malcolm at 6:15 p.m. That's when you can tune in for the pregame, only on KWBE.
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